I'm not even going to get into how those demons got into that choir. Did they have to try out? Was just show up one day at practice? I don't... At any rate, it's not as spooky as it sounds. Plus, it's the Red Clay Strays. They got a new record coming out next month, as a matter of fact. They've put three singles out already. I played all three of them on the show. That's the latest. We had Waylon Jennings, A Story of My Life, I've Always Been Crazy. We had Marcus King, Hard Working Man, and we started off with Robert Earl Keane with Floppy Shoes. And I played that song because it's time to start planning your vacation. It's dependent, I don't know what your travel plans are or what your vacation is, but my wife and I, we were having a conversation about what we can do on vacation this year. And that's just the best I'm ready for vacation song that I can think of. This show is brought to you through the courtesy of Smith's Bakeries. They've been cranking out the finest baked goods in this town since 1945. That's right. They're celebrating 80 years of just pure excellence. They're just way I don't know how many donut shops and whatnot have come and gone since 1945 in Bakersfield, but it's a lot. Well, Smith's is still there because they're the best. They're the Bakers of Bakersfield. Here's the Yahoos. It's a bit of a super group featuring Dan Baird, originally from the Georgia Satellite, and a couple other friends of his. If you ever get a chance to see the Yahoos play live, it is always a good time. And if you holler it out, they will play this song.

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1: Well, thanks, Elizabeth Cook. I appreciate you a great deal. It's called Rock and Roll Man, obviously. For that, we had Paul Coffin with Hanging Out on the Line. We had the Yahoos, Dancing Queen. That's a cover. I don't know if you knew that or not. It was actually popularized by a Swedish band called ABBA. Back in the day. I like the country version better. It's just me. What are you going to do? Speaking of covers, here's another one that I discovered recently. Everything Shovels and Rope does is cool. Everything J.D. McPherson does is cool. Put them together at the same time and throw a classic 90s song at them. Only good things can happen.

0: That's Mark Stewart and the Bastard Sons of Johnny Cash. That's another really, really good band to see live. We got to get out of here. We got one more for you from the only guy who could probably pull it off to begin with, this guy.
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0: And there you have it. We got to get down the highway. Thanks again to Steve Holloway Painting and Smith's Bakeries, who appreciate you guys a great deal. Have a great rest of your evening. This is a great song about people living in Texas and other places, too. Peace out.
2: 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We'll start this next set with a song about the North Texas, Southern Oklahoma crystal methamphetamine industry.

0: top of the day to you. 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That's right. 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It is Adaptive Networks, and this is the JR Show. Welcome to a Friday edition. Finally, we made it. And I cannot wait to get to the weekend. But before we do, we have a great show for you lined up today. We do have some guests coming in. We have some folks from the Boys and Girls Club of Kern County stopping by. Summer camps registration has opened up. And I've been trying to tell you guys because I myself am a parent of a 9-year-old daughter who needs something to do during the summer. And if you do as well, I've been trying to give you at least enough opportunities with enough different clubs and different organizations in town to get your kid plugged into something.
1: Figure it out.
0: Come on, it's right. It's a month away.
1: I did Garces High School's summer school almost every summer.
0: Did you?
1: Yeah. We did the basketball program over there a lot, and the summer reading programs always helped you out. It was awesome. It was a lot of fun.
0: Yeah, it gets you busy, keeps you busy.
1: Yeah, half a day
0: outside. Yeah, playing with other kids. I'm not saying you have to get them like into summer school or hit them over the head with books and math problems and trying to get them. No. Give them a month off at least.
1: Well, I mean, unless they struggle, and then you need to give them a little less.
0: Yeah, if they're struggling, or maybe your kid's like mine is a nerd. You know what we did last night?
1: What was that?
0: We sat at Casey's Steakhouse and had dinner, and she wanted me to give her long division problems. And then Liz would walk by, the bartender at Casey's Steakhouse, and she'd be like, Liz, give me a long division problem. And I'm like, this is my child. You turn in a slip because she's got all kinds of points built up through the year for doing whatevers. And she bought herself a homework slip so she doesn't have homework all week. But then she sits at dinner last night essentially doing homework. It's my child, Chris. She's a nerd, and I love every single second of it, and I will pour into that. Here's another one, babe. Here, yeah, you want long division? Give you right another one. But no, you don't have to do that unless, like Chris said, your kid's struggling or maybe they're a nerd like mine and want to get ahead and all that stuff. But just get them in some kind of organized sport or something just to get them active and keep them busy during the summer. And we have the Boys and Girls Club to tell you what kind of summer camps they are going to have and how you can get your kid signed up. And then speaking of Casey's Steakhouse, where I did have dinner with my daughter, it's becoming a habit. It really is. I think we're in there at least once a week, at least. And it's not the worst habit we can have, but we walk in and they're like, go ahead, sit at your table. Last night, the waitress came over and she looked at my daughter. She's like, steak bites, fries. My daughter's like, oh, I've become a regular. But speaking of the folks at Casey's Steakhouse, they're going to stop by. Cassie Biddle, Liz Merritt are going to come in. They have partnered with Tastries Bakery and to provide desserts. They'll tell you when that will start and how you can get in and get them. Plus, they're open on Sunday for Mother's Day, so they'll tell you all the details on how you can get reservations, because if you haven't figured out something for Mom, like most of you haven't, because I haven't either, I got to text my sister, what are we doing this weekend? What's going on Sunday? If we ain't doing anything, I'm taking Mom to Casey's Steakhouse. Yes, you guys can come. No, I'm not paying for everybody. I'm just saying, Casey's Steakhouse isn't open on Sundays that often, so the girls will stop by. From that, the latest numbers from the homeless here in Kern County, the point in time count, have been released this afternoon. I will tell you what they look like. Has homelessness gone up or down in the city? And who, because we hear this a lot during during the governor's debate and different debates, when homelessness comes up, you always hear the, well, it's housing and these kinds of people.

0: or the ones that are falling into homelessness. And yeah, we admit that it's some of this, but it's really poor women and kids, and it's kids fostering out of foster care and all these different, that's who it is. It's not really the, I will break down at least what the numbers here in Kern County say on what the homelessness picture exactly looks like. And what does that say? Oh, Kathy's picks. Kathy Abernathy got an email from her earlier. She has released her endorsements. I'll beat Ralph to the punch because that's his guest on Mondays. We won't wait for Monday, Kathy. Sorry, don't send that out on Friday if you don't want me to talk about it on Friday. We will talk about Kathy Abernathy's picks for this upcoming election. And there was one other thing written down. Oh, yeah, the Planning Commission. Speaking of Cassie Biddle, she was voted, commissioner, the head commissioner or whatever they call it for the Planning Commission. Cassie Biddle, I'll get it from her later. Chairman of the Planning Commission, I think. Yeah, chair. She's voted chair last night, even though she wasn't there. But they also took a vote on VRBOs and Airbnbs in the city, which currently, if you didn't know and you own one, that's illegal. You ain't supposed to be operating that in the city of Bakersfield right now. Well, last night the Planning Commission approved an ordinance. I'll break that down. And the other thing that they approved was alcohol being served at Edwards Theaters now. Are you in agreement? Should there be alcohol served at Edwards at the Marketplace? I know other theaters are doing it around town. And should Edwards be allowed to as well?
1: What? Join the club. Why not?
0: We'll get into it more, but my thing is look, that's not the only drinking place at the Marketplace. And serving alcohol at the theater isn't probably going to be the biggest problem at that Marketplace.
1: They got way place. More problems.
0: Yeah, they got that. A lot more. They got way more problems than that. So we'll break that down as well. And oh, yeah, before I forget, get to La Rosa right there on Niles in the alley. She's open till 3. Take cash only. She's got, oh man, I'm going to have to look. Vanilla cherry, I think it is, or something.
1: Oh,
0: cream
1: don't
0: bars.
1: Tell me this.
0: Yeah, no, she put, I'll look it up. But she posted today, and they're there till 3. So you have to get there today until 3 p.m. But they'll be there, and where's it at? She just posted it too. I love me some La Rosa fruit bars.
1: Dang.
0: What?
1: No, that sounds fantastic.
0: They are fantastic. She's got the Mango Madness bars. That's $18 a dozen. Again, they'll be there till 3 p.m. And then, yeah, Mother's Day special, cherry vanilla cream bars. They got chunks of cherry in them and everything. Those look delicious, too. So get down there to La Rosa. She'll be open till 3 p.m. in the alley right there, Niles. Cash only. Cash only. I hope you're listening, Norma. And some birthday shout-outs as well. Roberto Salters from Salty's Barbecue. Shout-out to him. It's his birthday today. Erica Torres down there at KGET, the news director. It's her birthday as well. And Roseanne DeMarco Brandon from Rosemary's. Shout-out to Rosemary's. Still waiting for Dwarves. It's her birthday as well. And James Galindo, the executive director over there at 23 ABC. It's his birthday as well. So happy birthday to all those folks as well. Let's take a break, Chris, because I'm about to get into this topic. 17 dropped a story last night. And you guys know it's one that's so near and dear to my heart, although it's not personal. It's not personal. Don't take it personal, Mr. Bowers. It's nothing personal. But the district attorney allegedly, or not even allegedly, according to text records and emails, was in communication with Bakersfield Recovery Services about a month before they fired the Open Door Network. I'll tell you what some of those emails said. Who reached out to who and what? If anything, were they doing wrong? All that coming up next. It's the JR Show. It's Kern Radio. We'll be back.
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1: on the Monday edition of the First Look program. Hey, with any luck, maybe the city council will decide what to do on the sewer rate increases. Or maybe the Board of Supervisors will figure out who's going to take care of the old open door network situation. We will have the hot list. We will have news and traffic and weather. 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
13: Can't wait till tomorrow to do this for me. 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
14: I will. I'll do it, Lord. If you ain't gonna do it, I'll do it. I'll call him out. Oh, sorry. About to have a little church over here. Can I get an amen? No? No amen? All right. Welcome back. It's a chair.
15: Maybe blasphemy is coming from my mouth sometimes. 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
14: 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Welcome back. 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Coming up a little bit later, we'll have folks from the Boys and Girls Club. Summer camps are opening up. We'll tell you how you can get registered. Plus, the ladies, Cassie Biddle and Liz Merritt from KC Steakhouse, going to stop by. They have a new partnership with a local bakery, and they're going to be providing desserts inside of the restaurants. We'll tell you when that will begin and who exactly it is. But before we get to all of that, the great story that just keeps on giving, the district attorney's office, Bakersfield Recovery Services, the Open Door Network, Zach Scrivener, former Kern County supervisor, all of it. Where do we even begin? For those of you that are just joining the conversation, this is kind of how it went down. It all started. Do I need to tie in former Kern County Supervisor Zach Scrivener? I guess you kind of do, because he's in the story. And it all started April of last year when he came home from a Kern County Supervisor.

supervisors meeting, Zach Scrivener, still supervisor at that time, came home from a meeting after which he proclaimed Victims' Rights Week to his aunt, the district attorney, Cynthia Zimmer, at the meeting, then went home, apparently, allegedly, took mind-altering substances, and then, again, according to court documents, allegedly climbed into bed with his daughter. At which time, his daughter then went downstairs, and this is according to the witness that was there, Zach Scrivener's own son, in his own words, saying, "My sister comes down the stairs and tells me that our father is molesting her." And so a fight ensues. One of the boys gets injured. The former supervisor is stabbed. Meanwhile, Zach's mom, a current high school district board member, calls her sister, the district attorney, Cynthia Zimmer, who then turns and calls the Cynthia Zimmer district attorney, then turns and calls Kern County Sheriff Donnie Youngblood. And I'm sorry, Donnie, I know you're like, "Don't even bring me back into this, JR." But calls Donnie, the sheriff, saying, "Hey, my nephew's having an episode and he's armed. Can you get somebody over there?" Donnie's like, "Yeah, let me get somebody over there." Then they call back saying, "Well, he's not armed anymore." Sheriffs show up, do their investigation, find weapons. Although former Kern County Supervisor Zach Scrivener was never arrested. He's taken to Mary Kay Shelley, taken to a hospital, treated for his wounds, then shows up at, allegedly, because we can't say for certain, shows up at Mary Kay Shell, and then disappears. After he disappears, his wife, and I don't know if the divorce is final, so I don't know whether to say wife, ex-wife, estranged wife. I know it's the mother of his children, starts going to court, getting court orders against him, getting restraining orders, trying to get child support, to which former Kern County Supervisor Zach Scrivener then finally resigns. Only when it was time to pay child support did he finally go, "Okay, I'm resigning. Because now I can say that I don't have any income and I don't need to pay child support. I can't pay child support. Somebody's paying for H.A. Sala, but I can't pay child support." Showing up in court, about to face charges during all these criminal proceedings and I guess civil matters with the family. The mother of his children is showing up to court, and who's showing up with him? The executive director of the Open Door Network, Lauren Skidmore. Well, it just so happens that the Open Door Network had a contract with Kern County District Attorney's office, Cynthia Zimmer's office, Zach Scrivener's aunt, had a partnership with her office to provide services to victims of domestic violence and sexual assault at the Family Justice Center. It's been in place since the thing opened. They were the first provider and only one that was providing that service. Then all of a sudden they start sending her letters saying, "Hey, we don't appreciate you speaking out on some local cases." And they try to say it was the CSUB case with the pimp basketball head coach or assistant coach. Then they try to say it was the Genesis Mata case. But we all knew what it really was. It was the district attorney upset that Lauren was showing up with her, I guess, ex-niece-in-law in court supporting victims. Crazy, right? For somebody to come and support victims. What a crazy concept. The same very people that you staff to, I don't know, support victims. So they send the letter and saying, "Hey, Lauren, you shouldn't be doing this," just as their little warning, because they already knew what they were going to do. Lauren goes up to Sacramento with State Senator Shannon Grove, Zach Scrivener's mother of his children, and his oldest boy to introduce legislation.

0: To try to stop people like Zach Scrivener, who was awarded mental health diversion, which we later found out he was already receiving when he committed the crime. He was already seeing a therapist. He was already on medications. The same thing that he was then granted in court were the same things he was already doing prior to the crime. So Shannon, the state senator, goes up, takes these people. When they get back, Lauren gets back. She gets a letter, says you're fired. You would no longer want to continue the partnership with the Open Door Network and the Family Justice Center. And then a couple weeks later, pops up. Well, who's going to take their place? Lo and behold, here comes Bakersfield Recovery Services out of nowhere, a nonprofit run by Ganesh Acharya, Michael Bowers, Anon Montoya, and they're part of this group that operate a whole slew of providers. Well, when we looked into that, it turns out they have been providing campaign finances, and I pulled it back up today just to get the numbers right. And people that are either affiliated with Mr. Michael Bowers, affiliated with Mr. Ganesh Acharya, have donated either entities that they run or that they are associated with, have provided in one half a year, from July 1st of 2021 to December of 2021, they gave her $20,000. 17% of what she took in came from one group, the same group that runs Bakersfield Recovery Services that she is giving a contract to now. Oh, and it's back up on the agenda for Tuesday, the third time that they've had to bring it before the board. Because we also found out through these meetings when they were coming before the board that supervisors had to recuse themselves from the vote because they too were taking money from this very same group. But we were just told, oh, it's just coincidences. Nothing to see here. Well, KGET, shout out to them, put in a public request of information act to get communications. We want communications between the district attorney's office and Bakersfield Recovery Services, any of their members, and anything that mentions the Open Door Network, where they got stacks and stacks of files. Most of them mentioning the great relationship that the Family Justice Center has with the Open Door Network. And then you get to about January of this year. And that's when Assistant District Attorney Ken Russell sent an email. He sent the email to who? The CEO of Bakersfield Recovery Services, Ganesh Acharya. In it, he described the types of grants that the Open Door Networks used to staff the Family Justice Center. Why was he telling them what grants they were using? So they know which one to go ahead and go try to apply for. And then he described how Bakersfield Recovery Services could go and get those grants themselves. That's a crazy, that is insane. It might not be wrong, but that is shady as hell. I'll say it. I don't care. That's my opinion. Where's the disclaimer? Thank you. Quote, our victims services unit is able to train your staff on the skills necessary to operate as a nonprofit for those grants. Meaning, you ain't qualified right now, but we can help you get there. It'll take you about a month. And then...
1: With SRN News, I'm Keith Peters in Washington. Evangelist James Robison, founder of Life Outreach International, has died at the age of 82. Robison, who had been prominent in conservative religious circles in the 1980s during the Reagan era, was also known for his television program Life Today that he hosted with his wife Betty, which aired around the world. James Robison, dead at the age of 82. A drone strike has targeted the United Arab Emirates' Seoul nuclear power plant, sparking a fire on its perimeter. There were no reports of injuries or radiation release. But Sunday's incident highlighted the

0: this risk of renewed war as the Iran ceasefire remains tenuous. No one immediately claimed responsibility, and the UAE did not blame anyone. More details at SRNNews.com.
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3: 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And she is the sweetest woman on the planet. 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
6: 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Hey, with any luck, maybe the city council will decide what to do on the sewer rate increases. Or maybe the Board of Supervisors will figure out who's going to take care of the old open door network situation. We will have the hot list. We will have news and traffic and weather. 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

0: 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Just head over there right now and search up Current Radio. Subscribe and hit that notification bell. We are coming along. We're waiting for a phone call from the Boys and Girls Club. We'll get you some information on some summer camps as the registration there has opened up. And if you guys are looking for something for your kids to do, then I've been trying to give you guys plenty of options anyways. Remember, keep them busy. Keep them busy during the summer. Don't let them turn into vegetables on their devices. I was just telling you about the deal going on with Bakersfield Recovery Services and the Kern County District Attorney's Office. I was discussing emails that were going back and forth between the District Attorney's Office and Bakersfield Recovery Services dating back to January 20th, a month and 7 days before the District Attorney's Office fired the Open Door Network. So they had about 30-some days in between when these emails went and waiting to basically let go of the Open Door Network. And they were telling them how to get grants. I'll continue here after just a second, because I believe, if I'm not mistaken, that we have our guests on the line. Do we not, sir? It is the folks from the Boys and Girls Club. Erlinda, is that how you say your name? Erlinda Martinez?
1: That is correct. Thank you for having me. Erlinda Martinez.
0: Yeah, she is the senior area program director for the clubhouses over at the Baker, the Boys and Girls Clubhouse of Kern County. And you guys just opened up summer registration camps, didn't you?
1: Correct. That just opened up as of last week, so we're ready to start taking these registrations, getting all the kids signed up to join us for a summer camp.
0: Yeah, and I mean, those things fill up quick, so if you guys are thinking about it, you're going to want to do that pretty fast. What are some of the camps that you guys are providing out there at the Boys and Girls Club?
1: So this summer, we have three camps. We have our

0: Our headquarters location, which is the Armstrong Youth Center, that's over on the east side of town on Niles. We also have our Stockdale Kids Club.
1: Which is a beautiful facility. That Niles facility, the home one, is very beautiful. You guys have gotten some donations from some pretty, some pretty good people that you guys have really, really turned that facility into something. I've been there a couple times.
0: That's awesome. Yeah, that facility is our headquarters facility. A lot of the major things happen in that building. Correct.
1: Yeah, and then you said you have other locations?
0: Yeah, we also have our Stockdale Club, which is on the southwest part of town, and we have our Lamont Club, which is in Lamont.
1: Oh, nice. And are you guys offering different types of camps at each one, or is it the same ones across all three locations there?
0: Definitely different. Being that they're three different clubs, we try to mix it up and offer a variety of stuff for the kids. So any typical day, you could see anything from the arts and crafts, gardening, a lot of hands-on STEM learning activities, of course, sports. Our game room is open. Our gym is open. The backyard, depending on weather, is open. Cooking activities, food demos, just someone mentioned a moment ago to get the kids off the couch, off their phone. So all these things to keep the kids busy. For sure.
1: Yeah, no, I think that's very, keep them active during the summer, you know what I mean? You guys do a really good job of that at the Boys and Girls Club and providing those kinds of services. What typically are the run of the camps? Are they a week long at a time, or are we talking month, the whole summer? How do you guys do that?
0: We want them all summer.
1: Her all summer long too.
0: So we start, school gets out on a Friday, of course. So we start 7 a.m. bright and early on Monday, June 1st. And we run all the way until, I want to say it's a Tuesday, August 11th, which is the day before most kids go back to school. Like I said, all day long, 7 in the morning to 6 in the evening. We provide the breakfast, the lunch, and the snack.
1: Oh, wow. So you guys are just taking care of them all day. I mean, and that's perfect because I've tried to explain to my daughter, because she's like, so what are we going to do all summer, Dad? And I'm like, I don't have summer break, kid. I'm sorry. what I mean?
0: Bring her on over. Absolutely.
1: Yeah. So it's hard to find in the fact that you guys do it all day, because some other places it's like, oh, well, it's only a week long, or it's only an hour or 2 hours, which means I still got to leave work in the middle of the day and go and grab her and go and drop her back off. Here you have the option to be able to leave them for your whole work period, basically, right?
0: Absolutely. A cool thing that we offer also during camps, the kids just like being at home, they don't want to be stuck in the house all day. At the club locations, it the day varies depending on the location. We do get them out into the community. We take field trips. So it could be an educational field trip. It could be coloring mine to get the creativity out. It could be Chuck E. Cheese for some of your video game fun. So we do get them out into the community to do field trips, even educational field trips as well.
1: Oh, that's so awesome. That is really cool. So you guys, even getting them out of the house, you're even getting them out of the clubhouse.
0: Absolutely. Just mixing it up. Again, not all kids get to experience that. I mean, parents can take them, but if they get to go with a group of their friends, it just changes it up for them and makes it more fun.
1: Yeah, and I mean, you guys are providing these kinds of programs not only during the summer, though. You guys do a lot of stuff during the year as well, don't you?
0: Absolutely. Monday through Friday, our clubhouse camps are open during school time. And then, again, when the kids are out of school. So if you think any out of school time, we're open. Spring break, winter break, fall break, of course, upcoming right now, summer break.
1: Yeah. So that's really cool. If people want to get plugged in or want to get their kids signed up for one of these clubs, how do they do that?
0: The easiest way is to go to the website, boysandgirlsclubofkernCounty.org. They can even go to that website, get the phone number, call the club, and as you mentioned, you've been in the club, being able to see what the kids have access to. We do invite parents to give us a call, come in, take a tour, and just see what your kids have access to during summer.
1: Yeah, no, it's really cool because you guys have the indoor gym there. I've seen that with the basketball courts inside and stuff. And then outside, you guys have all those soccer fields and stuff in the back, and just all of the different things that you guys give the kids an opportunity to participate in. Like you said, some of these kids, that's their only opportunity to do that.
0: Absolutely. And because we say the kids lead with their feet, like what they have interest in is what we try to provide. We have esports this summer, which is, again, video games, them just not sitting there. They're competing. They're learning strategy, competition, teamwork, good sportsmanship, all of that. We have that for them. And we also have our Stage Door Academy. I forgot to mention that for are kids that are just out there and have personality.

0: reality. They're learning music, stage, choreography, behind the scenes of production. So if they sign up for that, it's about a month-long course. The end result is they get to perform at the Stars Theater in their Phil Brandt Auditorium, and they put on a live stage show for the community.
1: Yeah,
0: so
1: very cool. Yeah, we had those folks, I think, stop by about a month or so ago when the registration was going to open up. Mrs. Burdick, it was over here, one of the instructors and stuff. As a matter of fact, her nephew is my producer. And yeah, that's real cool. And so they came by and they were talking about the different camps that they're, or the different productions that they're putting together, some Disney shows that all the kids obviously love. So, I mean, if you're looking to get your kid into that, you can also get them plugged in there as well. What was the website again?
0: boysandgirlsclubofkerncounty.org or bgckc.org.
1: And then you go right there and you can get all the information you need, right?
0: Absolutely. Mm-hmm.
1: And then they can sign up, and registration is currently open?
0: Correct.
1: And you want to do that fast because they do fill up quick, don't they?
0: Depending on the location, we have a pretty big buildings on either side of town, but the sooner the better, because we do have different opportunities for the enrollment. We do partner with some school districts to where the fees are offset. We accept community connection. We have financial assistance. We have programs for the military community. So there's a lot of different opportunities for parents who might need that assistance, and for us mainly to get the kids in the building.
1: Yeah, no, and that's also equally as important, because like I said, a lot of it is kids that are maybe don't have that financial support to be able to afford these programs. And so the fact that you guys offer up grants and partner with different people in town to be able to cover that cost, I think is absolutely amazing. So get that information out there one more time, please, for the website if people want to sign up.
0: Absolutely. So it's going to be boysandgirlsclubofkerncounty.org. Again, you can always call the club, get additional information, because there's always questions that come up that might not be on the website, but either on that website or give us a call.
1: Awesome. Thank you so much for joining us today, Erlinda. I really appreciate it. I'm a father of a 9-year-old daughter, and I know the struggle it is out there for parents, especially during summer when the kids are off and we're still working and trying to figure out what we're going to do with them all day. I don't, you know, get them active, get them outside, don't have them in front of the TV, be productive, doing positive things, you know what I mean? And so I know that the Boys and Girls Club is a great, great facility here in the community that provides those things for those kids. So thank you guys for all you're doing, and thank you for coming on today. I appreciate it.
0: Thank you. It's been a pleasure. And if you want to get your child in, give us a call.
1: I will definitely do. Thank you, Erlinda. Appreciate you.
0: All right.
1: The Boys and Girls Club of Kern County. Get your kids signed up if you want to. Summer camps. I'm trying to tell you, it's going to be here before you know it. School is out this month, y'all. This month. What's today?
2: The 8th.
1: The 8th. That means the 15th. The 22nd, 3 weeks, Chris.
2: Ooh.
1: 3 weeks. And one of those weeks, they don't even go all week. The last week, they only go 4 days. They're off Memorial Day, and then they come back and they go for 4 days.
2: That's pretty much the whole week,
1: though. You might as well not even be there. Seriously. You might as not even be there.
2: Nobody does anything.
1: Nobody does anything. We have I think next Friday we have Pioneer Days.
2: I have always said that. Is the last week of school just basically a daycare week for you parents?
1: The last week, Chris, I'm starting to feel like the last month. As a parent, I'm starting to feel like the last month of school is just a...
2: I don't know, can't relate.
1: Just don't ever have kids. They're a joy. I love mine. But don't ever have kids, Chris.
2: Expensive.
1: Yes, they are. And on that note, we'll take a break. Come back. I'll finish telling you about Bakersfield Recovery Services, Kern County District Attorney's Office, emails, connections, campaign financing. But really, have they done anything wrong? Don't take it personal, Mr. Bowers. It's not personal. Strictly business. It's the JR Show. It's Kern Radio. Oh, you're with JR now. We'll be right back.
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4: News organizations in this state have outed two would-be winners, Karen Bass, Javier Becerra. Becerra, no chance.

Of governor. He's not even going to be one of the two finalists, and Karen Bass has been exposed for the liar that she is. As I've said, Spencer Pratt, the next mayor of Los Angeles.

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4: 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Or maybe the board of supervisors will figure out who's going to take care of the old open door network situation. We will have the hot list. We will have news and traffic and weather. It's all happening 6 to 9 a.m. right here at News Talk 96.1 and AM 1230, KERN.
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6: Some people say I'm pretty, but...
7: Ha! Ha! That little church up in here. We're only speaking the truth. Well, you always look like you want to say something. I'm like, does he want to say something? Or he's just like, I can't believe this, dude. Some things that JR does, he's just out there, you guys. And that's
8: no,
7: just...
8: I'm sorry. I'm making fun of... we have Jim Rome on here behind us, and I was telling Kyle, I was like, how about you think Jim Rome pays in Just for Men a year?
7: Just for Men.
8: Just to make sure that his hair looks black still.
7: Jim Black. I said once that one... I used to say, anyways, that when gray would start to get in my mustache... I was going to shave it off.
8: That's not going to happen.
7: It's not going to happen.
8: Nah.
7: Not going to happen. Just like nothing going to happen to the DA's office or Bakersfield Recovery Services, because they're going to go before the Board of Supervisors on Tuesday. It's going to be in the AM meeting for the Board of Supervisors. The district attorney will send her little lackey. I can't remember. What's his name? It was right here, too. I had it. It's not Russell. Russell was the one that sent the email. It's the other one that showed up last time that also donates to her campaign. How is it that somebody that works in your office can donate to your campaign? And then, and I'm not saying this happened, but let's just say she turned around and gave him, like, a raise. Mr. Kinzel. Works for the district attorney's office, who showed up for them at the very first meeting that they tried to shove this through with the thought that nobody was paying attention. How do people from your own office donate to your campaign? It's insane. And so a month before she fires somebody one provider.

She's talking to the provider that she just happens to want to bring in. Also in the emails, not only were they was district assistant district attorney Kim Russell telling the CEO of Bakersfield Recovery Services, Ganesh Acharya, who also runs Psychiatric Wellness Center, who also runs Aspire Counseling, who also runs Truxton Psychological Wellness Center, who also runs Genesis Medical Management Facility, who also runs all these other things, all these other entities that the same guy, the same CEO that was in discussions in this email talking about what grants does the Open Door Network currently use. And this is how we can help you to become just like the Open Door Network to be able to obtain these grants. Not only that, but Russell, assistant district attorney, told Ganesh that the DA's office could apply for a second tier sub award, part of a grant that will let the DA pay a Bakersfield Recovery Service employee to work at the center until the grant funding year ended. And then in quotes, he says, in the next funding year, the grants would be distributed directly to you, meaning directly to Bakersfield Recovery Services and Ganesh Acharya. So this whole, it's only a $75,000 contract. One, it used to be $0. So one, you're charging the county $75,000 a year for the next 2 years. So you're getting $150,000 that the Open Door Network wasn't getting, but they were using grants. Yes, they were, to help staff that facility. And that's what Bakersfield Recovery Services wanted to get their hands on. They wanted to get their hands on those grants. And the only way they could do it is to become a provider at the Family Justice Center. And the district attorney's office showed them how they could do that. Did they do that for any other? Because when they first came, remember, to the Board of Supervisors to get this approved, supervisors had to begin recusing themselves. Chris Parlier, Supervisor District 1, Supervisor from 3, Jeff Flores. Thankfully, David Couch was out of the country and didn't have to ever recuse himself, but he would have too. And thank God that the district attorney somehow got lucky and didn't have to run for re-election this year because some state change in the law that said, well, now they're going to run in the same year as the presidencies. So she got 2 free years, her and Donna Youngblood, by the way, got 2 free years without having to run again, because had she had to run again for re-election this year, you bet who would have been financing that campaign? I can only imagine. She doesn't have to recuse herself because this all goes back to 2022. But during 2022, I'll tell you who was giving her money. Boy, a whole lot of people. And Ganesh is one of them. But they use their other entities to give her thousands of dollars. Aspire Counseling, $1,000, $1,000, $2,000 total. Century Valley Surgical Center, look, it says his name right there, Ganesh Acharya, $1,000, $1,000. That's another $2,000. 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Kern Psychiatric Health and Wellness Center, $1,000, $1,000, all on the same day. Now, I know they're going to tell you, well, we had a fundraiser, JR, so everybody was there and everybody was giving money. I don't see anybody else on those days giving money. And so it's not just about, it's only a $75,000 contract. And as Mr. Bowers tried to say at the very first supervisors meeting, we're actually going to lose money. You really expect me to believe that, Mr. Bowers? Going after all these grants.

0: the district attorney's office a month before they fired the provider who was in there, was showing Bakersfield Recovery Services how they could do it too. And then bought time for them to get all that together and then fired the Open Door Network a month later, once Bakersfield Recovery Services got all these things in a row to be able to say, hey, look, we can be a provider now too. Thanks in part and help to the district attorney's office. Now we can fire the Open Door Network and now we can bring in Bakersfield Recovery Services. But again, my question, did they help any other provider do that that applied? Because when they came before, it was a sole source, and that's why supervisors had to recuse themselves. This time, because they actually attached a new agreement. You see, the original agreement that they first came to the supervisors with was signed back in March. This one has a signature now that is dated for April. So they went back through the process, let other providers be able to apply as well, and I'll ask the question, did they help those providers give those providers the same information that they provided for Bakersfield Recovery Services? Did they give them the same help to get the grants necessary to be able to staff the Family Justice Center in the same way that they helped Bakersfield Recovery Services? Because if they didn't, the only reason they opened up the bidding process to other providers, and I say opened up, pretended to allow other people to apply, the only reason they did that is because in doing that, now none of the supervisors have to recuse themselves for taking campaign finance. None of them, because it's an open bid a contract. Is it wrong? Is it illegal? Don't know. Will they get in trouble? Nope. Show won't. She don't even want to come in. Hey, nobody, Chris. Nobody wants to. You'll get tapped on the shoulder one day too, Chris, and they're going to tell you, you're with JR now.
1: Yeah, I'm going to look up and say, duh.
0: You're with JR now.
1: It's like, when did you think I was with somebody else?
0: What kind of move is that? Who does that to somebody? Know. Who walks up and taps somebody on the shoulder and says, you're with JR now?
1: This is why I don't get into these kind of things. Because, one, I just don't care. But, two, it's more of just like,
0: If that isn't some form of intimidation, I don't know what it is.
1: What movie did you learn this from? Did you watch Godfather last night? Is that what this was?
0: Again, but you'll come to me and say, ain't nothing personal, JR. I get it. But she'll tap everybody around me, trying to get them to move or something. Guess what? JR's not bought and paid for. There ain't nobody that JR answers to. Maybe Rogers Brandon, at least for this show. But other than that, it's just me. Well, for right now. Coming up next, the girls from KC Steakhouse have arrived. They've got dessert. They've partnered with the new baker. We'll tell you who next. It's the JR Show.

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4: 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Look what's coming up on the Friday TRBS. Well, I won't be here, but Cassie Biddle, owner-operator Casey Steakhouse, will be kind to her. 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
5: And as you may know, when the president went to communist red China, there was a sense nothing would happen there relative to Iran because, after all, that would disrupt the summit, which I hope accomplished a lot. They're still Chinese communists. They still have military bases inside of our country. They still have police stations inside of our country. They still have thousands of marijuana grow sites inside of our country. They still have a half million student spies inside of our country. They still have a million person 14th Amendment birthright citizenship operation underway in our country. They still import large amounts of fentanyl, maybe not through the southern border, but elsewhere into our country. They still dump products into our country to destroy American business. They still hurt the American farmer, and they still buy thousands or millions of acres of land around our military bases. That's communist red China today. Plus, with malware, they can shut down our electrical grid and our power stations and our water treatment plants and more. And so I don't know of a more of a declaration, undeclared war that the communist red China has already given to us. And I hope the president had a nice trip there. I think what came out of it is the cementing of a relationship, which says I can call you and you can call me. That doesn't mean that Taiwan is any more safe tonight than it was last week. It doesn't mean that at all. In fact, when you have a guest coming in your country, you don't warn them ahead of time about how serious the situation is in Taiwan before the president got there. There was warnings put out by the communist red Chinese government about Taiwan being off the table, that next year they're scheduling an invasion of Taiwan. In other words, we better not sell military hardware to Taiwan and Taipei. We better not do that. So the president's got $14 billion in his pocket about to play against the communist red Chinese in Taiwan and more. So do you sense, I'll lay this upon the table, is war with Iran / China worth what's going to happen? In your view, what's coming? 866-647-7337. Bill Cunningham, the Great American, with you and all great Americans every Sunday night.

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2: 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Hey, with any luck, maybe the city council will decide what to do on the sewer rate increases. Or maybe the Board of Supervisors will figure out who's going to take care of the old open door network situation. We will have the hot list. We will have news and traffic and weather. It's all happening 6 to 9 a.m. right here at News Talk 96.1 and AM 1230 KERN.
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4: All right, Danny Gleason, hit the music. Thousands of people on hold. We'll get to them. Give me another 2 or 3 minutes. I'll go to the calls. Calls to North Carolina, Oregon, Utah, Michigan, 866-647-7337. If you get on, I'll get you on, 866-647-7337. One last thought. I watched this morning on Sunday Morning Futures with interview with Acting Attorney General Todd Blanche with Maria Bartiromo. Did a great job. And there's thunder out there that you and I know about, if you pay attention and talk radio, of the rigged 2020 election, as to how that happened. And I'll give you some numbers here in a moment. How is it possible that in 2020, Joe Biden, shall we say, campaigning from his basement somewhere in Delaware, incapable of drawing crowds for rallies, would receive the greatest number of raw votes ever given to any presidential candidate in American history, with that campaign against the sitting president, Donald Trump, who, by the way, received at that point about 75 or 76 million votes himself when he lost the presidency as an incumbent, and then began the criminal investigations by the Democratic Party against 100 people in and around Donald Trump, including, of course, the president, in order to make sure that the Republicans know there's a new sheriff in town and you can't run ever again. We see what happened in 2024. And so, according to Acting AG Todd Blanche, quote, there's a ton of evidence that the election was rigged. This is the Attorney General of our country speaking now. That's not something the DOJ needs to tell you about. There's been evidence about that for a very long time. What I can tell you is that we have multiple investigations going on in Arizona, Georgia, Fulton County. That's exactly what we're looking at. By the way, this is very difficult because they're very good at hiding stuff. They're very good at hiding misconduct, et cetera. And what we're doing in multiple states, and I expect again and again, people will say to me, how long is it going to take? He's saying, well, not much longer. Here are the raw numbers of people voting for president in the modern era, shall we say. In 2008, how excited was the media to vote for Barack Hussein Obama in 08, running a course in 08? After 8 years of Bush 43. In 08, his opponent was John McCain. And the country was in crisis, the banking crisis. People were sick and tired of Bush slash Cheney slash Rumsfeld slash Colin Powell. And they wanted Barack Hussein Obama so bad they could taste it. Would you agree? 2008. Kind of transport yourself back to 2008. Young, vibrant, articulate, changes coming, etc. The whole Tony Resco stuff was ignored. The Chicago stuff, the crimes committed in Chicago, completely ignored. The media wouldn't cover any of that. And John McCain picked Sarah Palin. The media gave her about 6 minutes of good coverage. Then they had boatloads and plane loads of reports.

0: where Viome comes in. 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
3: 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We will have the hot list. We will have news and traffic and weather. 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
13: News organizations in this state have outed two would-be winners, Karen Bass, Javier Becerra. Becerra, no chance of governor. He's not even going to be one of the two finalists. And Karen Bass has been exposed for the liar that she is. As I've said, Spencer Pratt, the next mayor of Los Angeles.
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14: And part of the effort by the mainstream media and the Democrats are to demoralize people like you and people like me, to tell us our vote doesn't matter, Trump's terrible, he's awful, he's going to lose anyway. Why go and vote in L.A. in the mayor's race? After all, you know, the Republican can't win. And why in Indiana, why go vote for state Senate seats? What difference does that make? It won't make any difference, the media tells us. And then you get into Northern Kentucky, primary on Tuesday. That's the hottest race of all time in the bluegrass state. People are demoralized. So what I did was look at California, which is the sinus of evil. This is a story out of Breitbart. More than 900,000 ballots turned in by early votes for the June 2nd primary show a 300% increase in the Republican votes. There's 37% of the absentee ballots so far has been cast by Republicans, and the Democrats are down minus 11%. Now, are they waiting to see how things shake out? You got till June the 2nd. But in California, they mail out ballots to every

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4: 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Or maybe the Board of Supervisors will figure out who's going to take care of the old open door network situation. 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
5: 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Look what's coming up on the Friday TRBS. 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
6: And you know, the presidential total vote continues to go up from 2020 and 2024, from 2008, 2012, and 2016. For example, in 2016, Hillary Clinton, by fair estimates, ran a great campaign for a Democratic female. Energizing female. Remember the glass ceiling? She got a total of 65 million votes. There she is in 2016. Of course, she had about 2.5 million more votes than Donald Trump had, but Donald Trump, who grew his votes from like 63 million in all of 2024, he gets 77 million. But the Democrats' vote is expanding exponentially. From the greatest campaigner of the last 30 or 40 years, Barack Hussein

0: With SRN News, I'm Jason Walker. He was one of America's leading evangelists. James Robison has died earlier Sunday at the age of 82. Thousands attending the National Mall's Rededicate 250, a national jubilee of prayer, praise, and Thanksgiving Sunday. The gathering aimed at celebrating 250 years of independence. Four crew members ejecting safely when two Navy jets collided. That during an air show at a military base Sunday in Idaho. Officials say all four now are hospitalized in stable condition. A violent weekend in Austin, Texas. 10 random shootings leaving at least four people wounded. Two people are now in custody, and police say they are still searching for a third suspect. Officials say they're fortunate there were no fatalities. SRN News.
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3: 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Or maybe the board of supervisors will figure out who's going to take care of the old open door network situation. We will have the hot list. We will have news and traffic and weather. It's all happening 6 to 9 a.m. right here at News Talk 96.1 and AM 1230 KERN.
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0: All right, Billy Cunningham, the great American. Of course, the president now, his trip to China has been completed. The pundits are at it. You're going to have 10 things going great with Donald Trump. If there's one thing that might be wrong, the media focuses on that like a laser beam to undermine this achievements in China. And the communiques aren't real strong filling in the blanks, but we can understand that it's always better to talk to your adversaries than not to talk. Look what happened in Ukraine when Vladimir Putin was told by Joe Biden, give him permission to invade Ukraine. Just don't go too far. And when Trump says, well, if I was the president, Ukraine never would have happened, I believe that. There'd be about a million Ukrainians still alive. But until then, of course, we're picking up the pieces of the presidential visit to China. Joining you now is Joshua Phillip.
1: He's with Epic Times. He's a senior investigative reporter. So, Joshua, what's kind of the headlines? And don't watch the mainstream media because it's all bad. It's all a disaster. What were the headlines of the trip to China and what was accomplished?
12: Oh, man, I was shocked by some of the headlines. You had New York Times praising the Communist Party leader Xi Jinping as like a philosopher king. Xi didn't even graduate from middle school, if I'm not mistaken. He's like a middle school dropout. They were framing it like Trump was going to fail on this. He was leaving with nothing. It was, you know, all useless. I mean, that was basically the way that he framed it.
1: I look at one headline, New York Times said, Trump seeks redemption in China. I'm thinking, redemption? And so going over, it was like nothing's going to come of this. Coming back, I thought the 2 days, we watched a lot of it, Joshua. I thought it was pretty good stuff. And it's always better to talk to your enemies than actually, shall we say, not talk to them. And I thought it was great. Let's talk about some of the stuff on your website, the Epic Times. And that is that what's going to come of this relative to Taiwan. Frankly, I kind of hope China will not invade Taiwan. That would be a bad thing. But to go to war with China over Taiwan from our perspective, what's your view on that?
12: Well, you know, the United States will not see it clearly. Prior to Jimmy Carter, the United States used to regard Taiwan as the official government of China.

0: Xi Jinping kind of threatened Trump during the meeting, and he did it in his own way. So Xi invoked the Thucydides trap, talking about the history of the Peloponnesian War, when basically Athens ended up becoming a vassal state of Sparta. It's the entire military theory of China, of a declining empire. They believe America, greatest empire on earth, is basically going to fall, and they think the end state of that is China's going to win. We'll be their vassal state, basically, just like Sparta and Athens.
1: Mm.
0: Xi Jinping actually invoked that. He talked about the Thucydides trap, and he said it in relation to additional blockade on top of the Strait of Hormuz, which effectively only blocked the ships transporting oil to China. And so Trump has China by the economic neck, I guess you could say, and they're in a position where they kind of have to act on it.
1: So in the future, how do we know if that's the deal? There was reporting a couple of days ago that there were some Chinese tankers that made its way through the straits. So how do we know if that's the case? We have to have proof from some sense, don't we?
0: My take on that is that, so basically American warships were saying, anybody goes through, we will fire at you. The Chinese tankers were saying they were going to go through whether we tried to stop them or not. Watch us do it. It didn't work. We were able to stop them. My personal take on the ones that got through was they were allowed to go through as a lead up to Trump's meeting with Xi.
1: So obviously the U.S. Navy could have stopped those ships. Then we would be boarding. Well, would we be boarding Chinese ships? I mean, how would that work?
0: Well, we would have stopped them the same way Iran's stopping everyone else. I don't know about boarding them. They might have if they tried breaking through, but the Trump administration said no one gets through, and if you try to get through, we're going to take action against you.
1: Well, let's talk about farmers. I love farmers. You have a column up here about Trump says Beijing agreed to buy oil, soybeans, Boeing jets from the U.S., economic greatness. I don't know if you watch MS Now recently. I watch it so you don't have to, or CNN. I'd say 90% in one case and 99% in the other is extremely negative about Donald.

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4: 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Look what's coming up on the Friday TRBS. Well, I won't be here, but Cassie Biddle, owner-operator Casey Steakhouse, will be kind to her. 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
5: You know, Billy Cunningham, the great American, we'll see what happens on Tuesday with Ed Gallrine and Thomas Massey. And tomorrow in Kentucky, Northern Kentucky, which, by the way, that district voted about 67% for Donald Trump. That's more than 2-1. Harris received about 34% of the vote. So it wasn't, 32% of the vote. So at this point, it looks like the appearance of Donald Trump in Northern Kentucky is going to have an impact on the race greatly. And then Jeff Cruer discussed, and I certainly agree with him, as long as Democrats march in lockstep for failure, as long as Democrats that control all the major cities in this country don't care, Democratic voters, about promises made and promises broken, as long as they put up with rampant crime, street takeovers, lousy public schools, demoralized police, and no involvement with federal law enforcement officials when it comes to enforcing the law in these big cities, we're in trouble. We cannot be a great country when our top 20 American cities are in total collapse. Would you agree? How does a great country survive when all of its major cities are in complete collapse? I have no idea. Well, let's continue with more. Coming up next is Leland Vittert on Every Night at News Nation, breaking down the issues of the day, especially the trip to China, the communist Red China by Donald Trump. Let's continue. Bill Cunningham, the Great American, with you every Sunday night.

0: With SRN News, I'm Jason Walker. A spokesman in Austin, Texas says it was just simply a violent weekend. 10 random shootings, leaving 4 people wounded. There were no fatalities. 2 people have been arrested. A third suspect is being sought. Police say the suspects were apparently stealing vehicles as they moved about and started shooting people. All 4 crew members ejecting safely after 2 Navy jets collided Sunday at an air show at a military base in Idaho. Authorities say all 4 crewmen are in stable condition now, and the remainder of that show was canceled. No one on the ground was hurt. One of America's leading evangelists has died. James Robison died early Sunday at the age of 82. This is SRN News.
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2: On the Monday edition of the First Look program. Hey, with any luck, maybe the city council will decide what to do on the sewer rate increases. Or maybe the Board of Supervisors will figure out who's going to take care of the old open door network situation. We will have the hot list. We will have news and traffic and weather. It's all happening 6 to 9 a.m. right here at News Talk 96.1 and AM 1230 KERN.

0: 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We will have news and traffic and weather. 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
5: Bill Cunningham, the great American. Of course, Leland Vitter's been with News Nation, been a foreign correspondent for up to 20 years and more with expertise in the Middle East and elsewhere. He's got a great column up, War Notes, Leland Vittert's War Notes, which is free to all. And joining you and I now is that same Leland Vittert. And Leland, I've read your War Notes, read them every couple of days. And on balance, can you first tell the American people, give me the 3 or 4 goals that the Trumpster had to go there. Now, here we are after the summit. Give me 3 or 4 that he met, if any. Give me a full report.
6: I don't think we know. The struggle between the United States and China plays out over a decade or more. The Chinese think in hundreds of years. So the 24-hour news cycle does not exactly fit or be fair to it. This is the battle of heavyweights. Trump loves the quote, to be the man, you have to beat the man. And Trump is the man. America is the man, right? And China wants to be the man. China wants to replace America. And you have to look at it that plainly. And it is that direct. So with that in mind, you have to say, did Trump show to Xi Jinping that America will not allow that to happen? America is a force for good in the world. China is a force for evil. The only thing they understand is strength. Did Trump show them enough strength to deter them?
5: Well, you tell me. I think I've never seen a more lavish welcome, a more presidential appearance by a president. Seemingly, they've been at it for about 10 years, know each other, 11 years, Trumpster said. And they develop, quote, a friendship, as if that means something to either one of them. Friends don't matter much to Trump unless they can be used and massaged. And in China, friends mean nothing. If you don't like Xi Jinping, you get killed. And so the two of them are the, it's

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8: 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Or maybe the Board of Supervisors will figure out who's going to take care of the old open door network situation. We will have the hot list. We will have news and traffic and weather. 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
11: 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I'm old enough to be his grandfather. Will he be embarrassed to acknowledge me as his dad? 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
13: News organizations in this state have outed two would-be winners, Karen Bass, Javier Becerra. Becerra, no chance of governor. He's not even going to be one of the two finalists. And Karen Bass has been exposed for the liar that she is. As I've said, Spencer Pratt, the next mayor of Los Angeles.
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We had a busy broadcast. I don't know if you saw it. I doubt if you did, because I was clocking the viewers that were watching on YouTube, the city council, or the Board of Supervisors meeting today, and only about 45, 50 of us were watching. But to put it bluntly, in this reporter's talk show host's opinion, it was a crap show. And I clean that up. I'll explain how Cynthia Zimmer came down to the Board of Supervisors, made her plea for an occupancy agreement, and then went scurrying out, refusing to answer the questions of Connor Dore and KGT-17. I wonder why Cynthia wouldn't just stop and say, I'm proud of the agreement that I made with BRS. I'm proud that we've tried to settle this thing. Sure, I'll talk to you, Connor. But instead, Mr. Dore was left chasing after our district attorney. That the top cop of Kern County will not stop

Now, before I get into this, let me make one thing clear for transparency reasons. Michael Bowers and I, at one time, were extremely close friends. I consider him a friend. Now we're not as close as we once were, but I still consider him a good friend. Ganesh, I have met as an acquaintance through Michael Bowers. I don't think he would call me a friend. I don't call him a friend, but he is an acquaintance. I have met him on several occasions through Mr. Bowers. But Mr. Bowers and I are close, so let me make that clear before I get into this so there's full transparency. I don't see any wrongdoing on the part of the Bakersfield Recovery Services. I think they are the beneficiary of a, I gotta select my words carefully, of a vindictive district attorney who I think through the work of 17 has been proven that she was in bed with the Bakersfield Recovery Service, or her office was, long before Ken Russell and the other henchman that I keep forgetting his name wrote those poison pen letters about Lauren Skidmore. As I have consistently said, if you want to fire the Open Door Network, okay, fine. But this community has been disgusted by the fact that the district attorney's office and all their power use the power of their office to besmirch a woman's whose credibility is beyond reproach, calling her unethical, calling her wrongful, when in fact, I still argue that as an advocate, not as an attorney, not as an officer of the court, not as a member of the district attorney's office, as an advocate, Lauren Skidmore can say whatever the hell she wants. And we'll ask this again of Teresa Goldner because she vehemently disagrees with this. She believes that the Open Door Network and Lauren Skidmore is an arm of the DA's office. I've talked to several attorneys who are on my side on this who completely disagree. That she has no, what's the word I'm looking for? I want to say moral obligation, but that's not the right word. She has no responsibility to the DA's office as to what she says in regards to a case. Her case is the victim. If she speaks up for the victim and the DA's office feels that that threatens their case, why would they not say that in the middle of the case? I know this is a bit complicated, but remember, these poison pen letters weren't set to the timeline on the poison pen letters and some of the statements that were made by Lauren Skidmore don't match up. So if they seriously had a problem with Lauren Skidmore in terms of certain cases, they never spoke up during those cases. If in fact they felt that she was putting them in jeopardy. And if they felt that their cases were in jeopardy because of Ralph Bailey or Chris Burdick or Joe Smith or Lauren Skidmore, one would think they would react right then so as not to upset the case. But that isn't the situation. This thing stinks to high heaven. And it emanates from the fact, in my opinion, that Lauren Skidmore is on Team Christina Scrivener and Cynthia Zimmer, because of blood, is on the Zach Scrivener side. And, you know, I'll be blunt with you. It's like Chris Rock says about O.J. Simpson. I don't condone it, but I understand. I don't condone what the DA's office is doing. I don't condone what Cynthia Zimmer, but I get it. If Thaddeus was in this kind of trouble that Zach Scrivener's in, would I bail him out? Probably not. If he was molesting a relative of mine, probably not. But I can understand how family ties could sway one. I'll give her that. But it can't happen. I can say I can understand, at the same time say it still can't happen. It still can't happen. It's like me and my golf game. I understand how I hit a drive 50 yards rolling on the ground on the 18th hole Sunday, but it can't happen. Not after 35 years of golf. It can't happen. I understand I just played a really bad hole in the previous hole. I was thinking about my score and I just lifted my head and I rolled the ball 50 yards. I understand, but it can't happen. I understand how you would side with your nephew in a situation like this. I can understand that. I truly can, but it can't happen. You can't use your office to personally go after somebody. And this community, whether it's true or not, the perception in this community is that's exactly what Cynthia Zimmer has done. And she has absolutely dug her political grave.

0: unfortunately, there are members of our society. Ooh, please stand by. This is in regards to tomorrow's broadcast. I hate my phone. Great, I'm working on it. Okay. We're efforting interviews for tomorrow. Because I'm having my floors done tomorrow. Lovely Lydia is coming to the pad tomorrow. So I'm leaving. I'm going to play golf in the morning.
1: Nice.
0: So we're having nothing but guests tomorrow. I'm serious. We have a Jeff Flores at 3:30. Howard at 4.
1: Wait. Don't we have the Allsteins?
0: No. Are they back yet?
1: Oh, I have no idea. You're the one that they had texted. I don't know when they come back.
0: Ooh, I forgot about the Allsteins. We might have backed them up at 3:45. I'll call them right now and see if they're back yet. And then we have got something else at 4:30. And I don't have anything for 5. Oh, no, we got BC at 5. That was what their text message was all about. So we're booked tomorrow. But anyway, I don't know. This is, again, the occupancy agreement was denied. The group, Bakersfield Recovery Service, still has the contract. They just won't be working out of that office where the Open Door Network was working out of. I just think this is a huge mark against Cynthia Zimmer and her legacy. For the DA's office to refuse to talk to the media about this, she's been dodging 17 forever, to the point where they had to go get public records that indicated the smoking gun, that they were in contact with BRS long before they concocted the story against Lawrence Skidmore. I think that the trust in the DA's office is at a very, very big low, and that began with the Zach Scrivener situation. And in some respects, as I have stated publicly and repeatedly, Cynthia Zimmer is being besmirched by a process of association, which is unfair. As I have said consistently, she had nothing to do with Zach Scrivener getting a pass. She really didn't. It makes her a really nice scenario to create that she worked the system and got him a pass. It's just not true. Rob Bonta is a Democrat. She's a Republican. I'm doubting very seriously Rob Bonta is going out of his way to do favors for the Scrivener family. Maybe. I don't know. You don't know. We don't know. Only Rob Bonta could tell you that. I think it's just his own sheer incompetence. Maybe it's an entitlement. Maybe it's just we don't go after our own. Maybe that's why he sent an inexperienced Joe Penny to come down here and rattle sabers with one of the finest attorneys in the nation, if not certainly one of the finest defense attorney in this county, H.A. Sala. But this thing is just, it's sad because, as again I've said consistently, I think Cynthia Zimmer has been an outstanding district attorney. I love the Ed Jagels, Green Zimmer approach to district attorney, and that's I hate criminals, and I'm going to do the best I can to put them away for as long as I can. Does the DA's office do too many plea bargains, in my opinion? Yes. Well, that's part of the process, I understand. We talked about it yesterday with Henry Ruggs. That's a Las Vegas case where the dude got 3-10 and is about to be paroled after ramming into somebody from behind at 156 miles an hour and killing a 21-year-old woman. But all in all, I would, until this whole situation 2 years ago, I would give Cynthia Zimmer an absolute A and would hope that she would run for another term. Now, I don't believe that Cynthia Zimmer could get elected dog catcher in this community. I think half of that comes from her association with one of the most despicable politicians we've ever seen in this, certainly in my lifetime in Bakersfield, in the 32 years I've been here. I can't think of anybody more crooked, more despicable, more deserving of jail than Zach Scrivener, someone who has besmirched his family, his reputation. He's destroyed his mother's political career. Kathy Scrivener is never getting reelected to anything. He's destroyed a popular DA's job and career. You know, without Zach Scrivener, Cynthia Zimmer gets reelected over 70-30. She probably runs unopposed. Now, some bright young DA is going to pop up and challenge her. Someone who's smiling in her face probably today and is going to bring all this up and remind the community just how much we didn't trust her. And this whole show that went on today at the DA's office or at the supervisor's office is just going to be brought back up again. And that young

0: right DA will be our new DA. It'll be a new era in Kern County, in my opinion. But what do I know? I'm just an idiot radio talk show host. Let's go ahead and take our first break. We've lots to do. Teresa Golden will join us at the bottom of the hour. If Teresa's listening, we'll probably talk a little bit about this, but we really wanted to talk about redistricting, as that whole situation is just going back and forth. Plus, President Trump is on his way to where Teresa Golden just returned. China. He's off to China to talk to Xi Jinping. Some of the things we're going to talk about: us arming Taiwan, perhaps aid from China on Iran. You'll hear from the president. He addressed the entire press corps before he got on Marine One, headed to Edwards to get on Air Force One. An Iranian grad has been hanged for trying to fight the Iranian government. We'll unpack that. Spencer Pratt continues to gain momentum, the next mayor of Los Angeles. I've got a classic. This is what's great about L.A. and Karen Bass. I got a Karen Bass ad that I'd be willing to bet 97% of you will agree with me. It sounds more like a Spencer Pratt ad than it does a hit piece on Spencer Pratt. I'll explain when we get there. And did you hear about the Arcadia mayor? I'm a day late on this story. Have you heard about this? The Arcadia mayor, which is the home of Santa Anita, one of the most beautiful racetracks in the country, is a Chinese spy. I'm not making that up. Eileen Wong pleaded guilty to placing propaganda throughout America for the Chinese Republic of China. China. We'll get into that. And bring out the brooms. The Lakers have gone fishing.
1: LeBron's going back to Cleveland.
0: Lakers in five. And the Dodgers got their ass kicked by the god-awful Stinky Smellies. And I think we should trade Shohei Ohtani. Sick of it. Tired.
1: Philly will take him.
0: 235. Get him out. Sucks. Overrated. Get him out. Or send him to the bullpen. Let him pitch all season. Get him out of lineup. That's the biggest lie I've ever told in my life. Have you gone crazy? What's the matter with you people? Quick time out. We're just getting started. It's TRBS on a Tuesday. Right here on News Talk 96.1 and AM 1230. 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
0: City Councilmember Manpreet Kaur and restaurateur Guillermo Gonzalez, a Democrat and Republican respectively, going for the 16th Senate seat, have come up with an interesting strategy. Rather than beating up on one another, they're going after Hurtado, which makes perfect sense. But they've got to fight the Democratic Party, who's going to flood Hurtado with money in the 11th hour this primary.
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5: 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Look what's coming up on the Friday TRBS. 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

0: I didn't send you a music list, did I?
1: Damn.
2: I just ran into about 4 or 5 songs last night that I wanted to hear. I thought I sent them to you last night. But then I fell asleep, so I didn't send them.
1: 842-5376, 842-KERN. 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
4: Hey, thank you for taking my call. I've got a lot to say about everybody involved in this whole thing. And I think I've got some new information for everybody, too. I want to start with Zach Scrivener. You know, currently I think he's still getting preferential treatment. And here's what I mean by that. This mental health diversion program. Well, my son is in a mental health diversion program. And let me tell you guys how it works, because a lot of you probably aren't familiar with it. But the way it works is once a month, if you're in this program, you have to go to court and you kind of have to report on your progress. Okay, so you go into court and the judge asks you, how's it going? You know, are you getting your counseling? Are you going to your classes? Are you staying away from substances and alcohol? Whatever, you have to report. Okay, so the past 2 times that we've had to go to court with my son, you know, all the participants and their families have to wait out in the hallway till they open up the court. And then the past 2 times, as soon as the court's been opened, we go in and Zach is already seated in the court with his attorney, and the judge lets him go first. And he's not even in there 2 minutes, and he's out of there. While the rest of us, we have to wait in the hallway, and then we have to wait sometimes over an hour until they call your name and you do your report and whatnot. And I don't know exactly if the judge is doing this on purpose for maybe the news crews so that they can quickly get in and get their video. And
0: that would be my assumption. That would be my assumption.
4: Yeah, but the rest of us, we're all hacked off about having to wait, you know, out in the hallway and stuff, and he's already in there ready to go. So that's the first thing I wanted to comment. Now, Kathy Scrivener, I remember hearing you talking about how she should, you know, be arrested and this and that or whatever. And, you know, because
0: she should be charged. She should be charged. She should be charged for obstruction, yes.
4: Well, I don't know if you could charge her with that, but being a mandated reporter, because I'm a school teacher and I'm a mandated reporter, and I think the only thing you could really get her on is failure to report.
0: Exactly.
4: That's a misdemeanor. It's only a misdemeanor. So, you know, that's all I can think you can do with that. But now with Cynthia Zimmer, you know, and this Lauren Skidmore. First, let me talk about Lauren Skidmore, what I think about this. You know, you've talked about how, you know, they besmirched her and all this and whatnot.
0: You got about 2 minutes. You got to speed up and get to the point.
4: Okay, well, the thing is, the bottom line, they don't care. You know, when you get fired, they don't care. They just fire you, you know? And

0: And I could go on and say, you know, I used to be in broadcast news myself, and I got fired from the station. I've heard you talk about it, and you said it was unfair. And same thing for
1: me. No. I've never said any of my firings were unfair.
0: Okay, well.
1: Never.
0: Well, you know, and here's how it works. I'm sure it was like you. You work your whole week, and you're looking forward to a couple days off. And then they call you in, and then they let you go. And so it's like on the end of the week. And
1: okay.
0: So there's nothing you can do.
1: What does this have to do? What does this have to do with our DA, Lauren Skidmore? What? I don't see where you're going with this.
0: Okay, what I'm saying is they don't care about letting her go the way they did. They just don't care.
1: Okay.
0: Now, the last thing I want to say about Cynthia Zimmer before you have to go to break. You know, I know you guys keep talking about we hope somebody runs against her so that they can beat her up in the election or whatever.
1: I don't think she's electable. No, I don't.
0: I don't think she's ever going to run again. I think she's, in fact, I'm not sure, but I'm sure she's got over 30 years in the county. She's just going to retire and then quietly take her pension. And maybe while she takes her pension, she'll get something in the private sector and get a salary on top of that. But I don't think she's ever going to run again. She's just going to retire.
1: All right. Thanks for your opinion. I appreciate that. It's a Tuesday. I don't really know where that went. The only thing I really got out of that was that he doesn't think that she's going to run again. I didn't understand him being involved with broadcasting and what that has to do with anything, or claiming that I've ever said that my firings, the four of them, have ever been unjustified. I was wrongfully fired from the Bakersfield Californian. I didn't say it was unfair, but it was wrongful. They broke the law. And if you want to ask me about that, I'll get into it, but it's not relevant to anything. But yeah, the Californian, when they let me go, broke the law. And if I had sued them, I'd have been a dead duck in this county. Quick time out. It's a Tuesday. Teresa Goldner joins us.
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4: 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Or maybe the board of supervisors will figure out who's going to take care of the old open door network situation. We will have the hot list. We will have news and traffic and weather. 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
4: 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Hey, with any luck, maybe the city council will decide what to do on the sewer rate increases. Or maybe the Board of Supervisors will figure out who's going to take care of the old open door network situation. We will have the hot list. We will have news and traffic and weather. 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

0: It's a Tuesday, and as those are watching on YouTube can see, the lovely former federal magistrate judge, Teresa Golden, who doesn't know how to handle a microphone, is live in studio with us. How are you?
1: I'm good. How are you, Ralph?
0: Over there? Do you need some
1: help? I think I'm okay. I'm all discombobulated.
0: Do you want me to screw that down a little bit to move it down? No.
1: Wait, does it get screwed down? Is it at the right height? I don't know. I never know where to put it.
0: It's up to you.
1: Does it matter if it's right in front
0: Dead
1: of your mouth?
0: Dead in your mug. That's where you want it. Right there.
1: Right there?
0: Right there.
1: Okay.
0: Very, very directional mics.
1: I didn't know that.
0: Yes.
1: So do I need to scoot over?
0: Although
1: anything?
0: It'll pick you up over here. It just sounds horrible. But the closer you are, the better it sounds.
1: I hope it sounds okay now.
0: Sounds wonderful.
1: Somebody told me once that you should put your mouth right in front of the microphone, but I don't know if that's true.
0: I don't know about all that, but yeah, I'm about an inch or two away. What are we talking about on this Tuesday?
1: Well, I originally thought that it would be fun to talk about the redistricting because I've had an opportunity now to actually read the case of Louisiana versus Calais. That's the Supreme Court case.
0: A travesty.
1: It's not a travesty. It's not a travesty.
0: Absolute travesty.
1: I mean, I can walk you through it, but it's that was what I thought we would talk about today. But then as I was driving over here in my truck, I heard you talk about district attorney
0: the occupancy agreement,
1: all of that, and what happened at the Board of Supervisors meeting today. I didn't even know they were doing anything on it today.
0: Yeah.
1: So what did they do?
0: They voted 2-1. They needed 3 votes. I don't know where Leticia Perez was, but because of the fact that Mr. Flores, Mr. Parlier, and Mr. Couch were compromised by accepting money from the Vegasville Recovery Service, they put their names in a hat or selected one of the three.
1: Oh, yes.
0: I didn't see how they did it, actually. I was watching, but I didn't see how they did it. And they selected one. And apparently, the process is, I thought they were picking who would vote. But apparently, from all appearances, it was who was not going to vote. And so, I guess Couch got the short match. So he did not vote. Flores and Parlier voted in favor of it. Philip Peters voted against it. And you need 3.
1: So they didn't have enough.
0: 3, but they didn't have enough. Leticia wasn't there, and so it got dismissed. Now,
1: that's a very unusual procedure, actually.

0: it doesn't happen. It never, I don't think it ever happened during all the years that I was the current
1: county
0: council. An
1: occupancy agreement getting turned away?
0: No, having to do the vote like that.
1: Oh, when where you have, so many people are...
0: Right, because, you know, supervisors, a lot of elected officials have an obligation to make decisions on things that they are not conflicted on, but, you know, a decision has to be made one way or another, so that's why they have that particular procedure under the government code that allows them to have that voting that way. But I never had that happen when I was there.
1: We should know, if you're unaware, Teresa also used to be, along with being a federal magistrate judge, was Kern County Council. So if anybody knows, she knows.
0: Well, you know, but that's really unusual. But that's why they have it, so that decisions can get made instead of people saying, I have a conflict or I don't feel I should vote on this, and then decisions don't get made. So the problem is when you don't have all five members there,
1: yeah,
0: you got to do what you got to do. So if they did make the decision, it sounded like the procedure that they did it under was appropriate.
1: Mr. Peters felt that based on appearances and the whole way this thing has gone about and the revelation that Channel 17 has exposed, the fact that the DA's office was already making an agreement with Bakersfield Recovery Services long before they sent out the unethical letters to Lauren Skidmore, I think is the smoking gun.
0: You and I disagree on one thing.
1: What's that?
0: The word unethical letters to Lauren Skidmore. I would take out the word unethical. I don't think there's anything.
1: Have you ever been fired?
0: No, I have never.
1: I've been fired four times.
0: I've quit. I have quit my job a couple times, but I've been fired.
1: I've been fired four times.
0: Yes.
1: And one of the things I'm proud of is three of those companies rehired me. But beside that,
0: well, it's because they made a mistake to fire you in the first place.
1: Clearly. And they finally woke up to their mistake.
0: There you go.
1: But let's set
0: Hopefully
1: that aside.
0: Hopefully, they did it right away.
1: Let's set that aside. And at least one of those organizations, I left not happy. I have never, ever been talked about after being fired. In fact, in my professional career, I've never seen someone be fired and then see the company personally go after that person. You know what I'm saying? You hear what I'm saying?
0: Well, but here,
1: because once you're fired, you've cut off all relations to them, and the last thing you want to do is make a comment or have anything to say or anything to do with that person.
0: You don't want
1: to
0: burn
1: my
0: your
1: question
0: business.
1: Still remains. Okay, fine. You want to fire the Open Door Network? Then why personally write a letter, Ken Russell and the other flunky, that Lauren Skidmore is unethical and that she's unprofessional and blah, blah, blah, blah.
0: I don't think they called her unethical in their letters.
1: Yeah, sure they did.
0: No, I don't think they used that word.
1: Sure they did.
0: Did you read the letter? I certainly did.
1: And maybe my memory is wrong.
0: Using that word unethical.
1: How did they describe her?
0: I think they just said that she was talking about cases. Out-of-court statement about pending cases that were being prosecuted by the district. You ask me a question, I'm going to answer.
1: I know they called her unprofessional.
0: That were being prosecuted by the district attorney's office. They didn't like it. They told her to stop it. She didn't stop it. They asked her to meet with them. She didn't come in and meet with them. That's what I recall those letters saying.
1: Exactly. But
0: is
1: that
0: there anything,
1: was all...
0: How's that unethical?
1: Because it was done after they were in connection and in discussions with the Bakersfield Recovery Services.
0: Maybe if Ms. Skidmore had met with them when they asked to meet with her, all of that could have been avoided.
1: But that's not what they said. If they had come out and said, yeah, we were talking to Bakersfield Recovery Services because we were so sick of Lauren, and then finally we reacted later, but that's not what they said.
0: Well, they said...
1: There's no indication of them having a problem with Lauren Skidmore until January.
0: Well, I just know that I read the letters that were written, and I know what they said. But I also know that I did my research on, you know, whether or not that was a kind of a fair thing for them to say, to be upset about her talking about cases outside of court. And I think that under the rules of professional conduct, I think that the district attorney's office was correct in being very concerned and unhappy about her talking about and giving her opinions on cases that were pending that were being prosecuted by the district attorney's
1: office. But why bring that up after you fired them? If you fire somebody, Teresa, you have a problem with them. Everyone who's fired, the employer has a problem with the employee.
0: I don't know that did they do that after they fired her or before they, well, they didn't fire her, they just terminated, they didn't renew the contract.
1: Yes, they responded after she went on television.
0: Okay, well, maybe they had told her before, knock it off, and she didn't knock it off.
1: But she had already been fired. Why would you talk about somebody that you're not working with? In other words, if I went on radio right now and said, Rogers Brandon is a horrible human being, and I'd throw water on if he was on fire, and he fired me today, Rogers Brandon would never...

0: my name again. And that's how most businesses work. You don't talk about somebody you fired. They're not in your zip code. But they maliciously, and I believe purposely, went after her after she went on television and said that her firing was unfair. Then they came out with the letter to the public that said that she was unprofessional.
1: So anyway,
0: and I believe
1: so, okay,
0: you say it wasn't unethical. I think they did use that phrase, but I'll rely on your memory more than mine.
1: But what you're saying to me is that she went on the air and criticized the district attorney's office, correct?
0: Correct.
1: And so you don't think it's fair for them to turn around and put something in a letter that is critical of her?
0: No, I don't. I think it's completely unprofessional of them. She is the DA. Like I said, if Rogers Brandon fired me, you think he'd go to the media and say, you know, I hate that Ralph Bailey. You don't do that. Companies don't do that. Trust me, I'm the veteran of being fired, not you.
1: Yeah, you're right. I don't know what it's like to be fired.
0: Exactly.
1: I don't think I'd want to know what it's like to be fired.
0: As I've been, you know, I've been thrown out by my neck and my bottom of my pants. Get out of here.
1: Oh, that's funny.
0: And they
1: that's
0: never
1: funny.
0: Said a bad word but about me after the fact.
1: But honestly, getting down to, you know, what my view of this was that I think they were correct to not continue a contract with the Open Doors Network. I think they, under the circumstances, I think they were correct in saying, hey, we have this ethical obligation under the rules of professional conduct. It's called the rules for, I think it's called special rules for prosecutors, special responsibilities of a prosecutor under, it's rule 3.8 of the rules of professional conduct for lawyers. They have a higher standard than any other lawyer in the state of California. And I think that she put them at risk by her talking about cases
0: And I can bring on attorneys who I've spoken to who says she has no ethical or professional responsibility to the DA's office. She's not an attorney. She's not a member of the bar. She doesn't work for the DA's office. She's not affiliated with the DA's office. She's a victim's advocate. And if she's speaking in favor of a victim, she can say whatever the Sam Hill she wants. And if they felt that
1: I
0: she
1: would
0: was
1: be
0: putting,
1: happy to debate those lawyers I've researched it. I feel very strongly about my opinions on that. But I also know that the law says that anyone who is either assisting the prosecution, which maybe she's not assisting it.
0: Not at all.
1: Or associated with the prosecution.
0: How is she associated with the prosecution?
1: Because she has a contract with the Open Doors Network, of which she is the head, had a contract with the district attorney's office to deal with victims.
0: To deal with victims and to be an advocate and to speak for those victims.
1: But that doesn't mean going on the news stations and talking about your personal opinions about whether someone is guilty or not.
0: And it doesn't preclude that either.
1: I think it does. In my opinion, it does.
0: She's not an attorney.
1: It doesn't matter under this rule 3.8 called special responsibilities.
0: She has nothing to do with the prosecution anyone.
1: She is associated with the prosecution because she has a contract with the DA's office to assist with the victims.
0: Well, you realize what you're alleging then.
1: What?
0: You're alleging that the defense dropped the ball. Because if what you're saying is accurate, the defense should have brought that up in those two cases that they allege she did this and brought it up to the judge.
1: If they felt,
0: why is it mysteriously that the defense doesn't know what you know?
1: Well, I don't know. I suggest that they take a look at Rule 3.8 of the Rules of Professional Conduct because it's there and that's what it says and that's what it's for.
0: And I think they looked at it and they realized that she has nothing to do with the prosecution. A judge would laugh this out of court if we tried to drag her in here as part of the DA's office and having an impact on a trial.
1: Oh, I think if I were a judge and I heard a motion like that, I would grant it.
0: Doesn't make you right.
1: Remember, prosecutors have, you know, a lot of different responsibilities, and one of them is to ensure that there's a fair trial, and another one is to control the out-of-court statements that are made by people that are associated with their office.
0: And as a judge, if I'm the prosecutor, if I'm the DA's office, and I come to you as a judge, and the defense brings up what Lauren Skidmore says, and I come to you as the judge, and I say, well, judge, she doesn't work for us. She's not an attorney. She's not on the bar. She has nothing to do with the prosecution. We have not met with this woman in terms of the prosecution. She's speaking up for the advocacy of the victim that's standing right over there, judge.
1: The victim
0: who
1: is going to be
0: us
1: the victim,
0: for what she is saying as an advocate.
1: The victim who's going to be a witness in the case. The victim who has a vested interest in making sure that this person goes to trial, and if they're guilty, that they are convicted. I think that there is a legitimate interest there, and I think that the Open Doors Network is associated with the prosecution because of that contractual relationship. Now, if there's no contract, obviously

0: There's no relationship there at all. And she's got an absolute free right, First Amendment right, to say whatever the heck she wants to say. But I do believe, in my opinion, that because of the contractual relationship that existed, I think that it did trigger Rule 3.8 of the Rules of Professional Conduct. And that's why I think that the district attorney's office was proper and appropriate in saying, we don't want to have a contract with them anymore.
1: Okay.
0: That's my opinion. And I'm happy to debate anybody that wants to talk about
1: it. And I've said, even if I were to agree with you, although I don't, there's still the matter of the poison pen letters regarding Lauren Skidmore.
0: You know what?
1: And I just think that's inappropriate and over the top.
0: She had a public contract with a public agency who wanted to meet with her, and she didn't meet with them when
1: they
0: asked her to.
1: Would you do something like that?
0: Would I do what?
1: Write something poorly about somebody after you let them go.
0: If I thought that they attacked my office, yes, I would.
1: Really?
0: No, I would.
1: I don't think you would.
0: I would. If somebody said, I think that...
1: if one of your clerks said you were a crappy judge and you showed up late and you looked slovenly and just lied about you, you'd really come back and counter?
0: If somebody that
1: you
0: had...
1: You would give them the credibility.
0: Let me just say, if I were the county council, if it was during my tenure as county council, and somebody had a contract with the county council's office to do something, and they went on the air and said the county council's office did something wrong, I absolutely would respond to that. I would not let that go unresponded to.
1: That's different from being fired and saying that you were wrongfully fired. If they attacked you, of course you're going to come back. But in this case, she's simply defending herself and giving her opinion of what happened. And it's in my life experience, it is extremely, this is the first time I've ever seen someone get fired and then someone, particularly on the level of the top cop of a county,
0: did she get fired or did they just not renew her contract?
1: I didn't get my contract renewed in television. Did I get fired or did they not renew my contract?
0: Well,
1: I mean, that's a nice little phrase.
0: Technically, it sounds like they didn't renew your contract.
1: Well, then let me amend myself. I've never been fired. I've had a couple of contracts not renewed, but I have never been fired,
0: and that's
1: according to Teresa Golden.
0: And that's your employer's prerogative to renew your
1: contract. Right. So I've never been fired. I feel better about myself all of a sudden.
0: You should. If you had to answer
1: renewed,
0: something.
1: Not renew your contract, fired is the same thing.
0: If you had to answer under oath, have I ever been fired? I think if you were just non-renewed,
1: I think you technically could pass the polygraph.
0: Isn't that good to know? That's good news.
1: No, that should make you feel good. In my head, I know I was fired. I think I'd fail. We're just going to have to disagree on this. I just think that
0: I know. We have very different opinions on it.
1: And
0: I also think...
1: Do you think there is a trust?
0: I want to call you out on something.
1: Hang on, let me ask a quick question. Do you think there's a trust in this community for Cynthia Zimmer?
0: I don't know. I trust her. I respect her. I admire her. I think she's done...
1: And I think that... skews your opinion.
0: It does.
1: Judge.
0: It does. But Mr. Bailey, yes. I also think that your opinion is skewed because I detect a personal bias towards Lauren Skidmore from you. I think you are able to be objective about her because I think, and she's a lovely person. She really is. I think that you personally are fond of her and there's nothing wrong with that. And I think that has filtered into your views on this thing.
1: I don't think so. Lauren and I are not close. You don't have to be close, but I think you talk. If it's not about the show, I've never talked to Lauren Skidmore. Like, hey, how you doing? What's going on?
0: Do you think you're biased in favor of Lauren Skidmore?
1: I wouldn't want anybody treated like that.
0: Okay.
1: That would infuriates me. Like I said, Teresa, I mean this honestly, and I'll ask you, ask yourself this as audience members. Have you ever heard of a relationship between an employer and an employee? The employer gets rid of the employee, and then the employer attacks the employee after they've been kicked out of the building. I've never heard of that.
0: I have two words to say. Donald Trump.
1: Well, good God Almighty, don't bring him in as an example.
0: Now, hasn't he done that a few times?
1: Oh, he's done that with people that work for him. Are you kidding? The way he talks to reporters, did you hear him this morning?
0: No, what did he say? What did he talk about?
1: You're a stupid woman. You're a stupid woman.
0: No, to a reporter?
1: Yes.
0: Oh, that's too bad. That's a shame.
1: Yeah,
0: you know, I'm really bummed that he's going to China after I got back. I would have loved to have been there when he was there. That would have been great.
1: That would have been cool.
0: That would have been nice.
1: Although it probably would have ruined your trip because they would have closed the streets.
0: I think there'd be way too much security and all that sort of thing. It's funny because they had one time we were standing at a

0: corner, and there was this big kind of a entourage that zipped by us, and they had all these flags and, you know, on the cars and everything. And I said, who do you think that was? And the tour guy said, oh, that was just some big potato. They call them big potatoes. That's funny. Like, does that mean like a big dog?
1: Big, yeah, a big big cheese in this country.
0: Yeah, big cheese. He calls them a big potato.
1: Talking with Teresa Golder, former Kern County Council, former federal magistrate judge. We've still got a couple of minutes. You want to get into redistricting?
0: Sure. But I want to talk about Measure A a little
1: sure,
0: bit.
1: We can do
0: so
1: that
0: while
1: too.
0: While we're doing that, I know that Supervisor Couch was here talking to
1: Friday.
0: About Measure A, and I actually called in because I wanted to ask him what he thought about it. But I think that Measure A is a good thing. I think it's great that they want to have they want to adopt an ordinance that allows them to select
1: self-control,
0: right, if they can. But I also think that it's a good idea for Kern County to be a charter county anyway, for a totally different reason. And that's because a charter county has more of an ability to outsource public services than a general law county, which Kern County is a general law county. And that means you can do a lot more things, that you can enter into private contracts with private persons to do things that government would normally do. And typically when you do that, you can do it for cheaper. It doesn't cost as much money. That's why a lot of charter counties do it. And so it's a really great thing. It came up several times when I was Kern County Council, like the benefits of it. But of course it takes going to the voters to become a charter county. I know that this particular ordinance Measure A that's going to the voters has to do with becoming a charter county and adopting an ordinance that allows them to fulfill vacancies. But I also think that later on down the road, it would be great if they could amend the charter to include this ability to do outsourcing, because it's a wonderful tool to be able to outsource public services. Now, most unions don't like that, of course, because the SEIU, the Public Employees Union, probably hates that idea.
1: Yeah, absolutely.
0: And maybe that might not, you know, win in the public eye, but boy, they could sure save a lot of money. They could contract out so many things that they can't contract out now for. I think they could save millions and millions of dollars by contracting out services as a charter county. And so that's why I think becoming a charter county is a good thing, even though that specific issue is not on the ballot this time.
1: Well, don't be surprised if you hear yourself on Thursday, because I'm going to go at it with my dear friend, Mr. Turnipseed.
0: You are.
1: Who was part of this opinion piece in Sunday's Bakersfield, California.
0: Oh my gosh,
1: In fact, he's almost in every paragraph. I will read you the opening line.
0: Oh, I would love to hear that.
1: Local government watchdog Michael Turnipseed, the Thursday regular on the Ralph Bailey Show. No, it doesn't say that, Terry. Local government watchdog Michael Turnipseed, the executive director of the Kern County Taxpayers Association, was correct when he reacted to a proposal to make Kern County a charter county rather than keep it a general law county as it has been for more than 150 years. He warns the change would not be a, quote, silver bullet solution to the county's fiscal and management problems. It has risks, but it should be considered. And then they quote him throughout this, basically poo-pooing Measure A.
0: Really? And they don't think Measure A is a good thing. Why?
1: That's what I don't understand. I mean, they quote him
0: this is
1: pretty
0: the
1: much bagging on it, but they don't really have him saying vote against it.
0: Huh. Wow.
1: But we're going to go at it. I've already told him we're going to go at it pretty good on Thursday, because I think this is extremely important.
0: Well,
1: if
0: Michael,
1: for no other reason than self-control.
0: Mr. Turnipseed, as I recall, used to come to the Board of Supervisors meetings a lot.
1: He was there this morning.
0: Does he go to
1: of them still? Yes, he goes to all the councilmen. That's why he's our Thursday guy.
0: And he was a big proponent, I thought, of outsourcing when I was there. And he thought it was always a great idea. And, you know, we always had to defend, well, we can't do it because there's this thing called Government Code Section 31,000. That allows county boards of supervisors to contract out only for special services that are provided by people who are specially trained, experienced, expert, and competent. And usually that means they can only contract out things like legal, accounting, engineering, medical. But if they become a charter county, general law counties are governed by 31,000. If they become a charter county, it opens the door to all kinds of things that can be outsourced.
1: Well, don't be surprised if you hear yourself on Thursday, because I'm going to play some of this for Michael.
0: Oh, sure. That'd be great. I mean, I think the first step is to have Measure A passed with that ordinance adopted, and then we're officially a charter county, and then we can talk about
1: can make amendments.
0: What is going to be in the county,
1: yeah.
0: What's going to be in the charter. And I think

0: that they should follow a lot of these other counties around the state that have all kinds of things that are contracted out.
1: And I think that's what Turnip Seed is saying, because I don't get the sense that he's saying no on Measure A. I think he's saying some of the things that you are saying, that it is important beyond just replacing the Board of Supervisors.
0: I think this thing about appointing someone to fill a vacancy on the Board of Supervisors is really, really tiny compared to the benefit of outsourcing government services. I think it would benefit the county. I think it would benefit the taxpayers. I think it would benefit the people who are in private businesses. The people that it won't benefit, though, are county public employee unions.
1: Right.
0: And that's, of course, that's a big part of our population in our county. So I'm sure that they would mount a big offense to that if it were something that was going to be proposed to be in the charter. But I think that should be, if I can make a suggestion to the Board of Supervisors, if Measure A passes, why don't you put that on the ballot next time?
1: Well, that might be the focus of Mr. Turnipseed's problem, because as the executive director of Kern Tax, he probably comes in contact with a lot of those unions and has to deal with a lot of those folks. And
0: yes.
1: That may be one of the reasons he's reluctant to support it.
0: Could be.
1: I don't know. We'll find out on Thursday.
0: I don't know.
1: When I thought I was going to be gone on Thursday, I was going to have him come in tomorrow.
0: Oh, okay.
1: And then all hell broke loose this morning. Then changed my appointment. So I'm going to be here Thursday, and I'm going to be able to go at it with him.
0: Oh, be nice to him. Be nice now.
1: I'm always nice to him. Are you kidding me?
0: Don't be mean to him like you are to me.
1: Oh, come on. I told you the story time we went at it a couple of weeks ago.
0: I love going at it with you.
1: I do, too.
0: It's fun.
1: Turnipseed called me that night and said, oh, thank God. I'm not the only one you give a hard time to. I'm like,
0: hi, Mike.
1: I give a hard time to all my regulars.
0: We're members
1: Rick Bentley and I went at it on Friday.
0: Did you?
1: We did.
0: Now, what could you
1: what
0: be?
1: Did we go at it about?
0: Isn't he your movie
2: Ted
0: guy?
2: Turner.
1: Oh, we went at it about Ted Turner. He said that CNN was rushing to get stories out when they first started irresponsibly.
2: The only one I've not
0: about,
2: seen
0: about Ted Turner?
1: Yes.
0: Well, don't they always have like canned stories that they're ready to go when
1: Petrie's,
0: somebody passes
1: Petrie's,
0: away?
1: Petrie's the only one I've never gone at it with.
0: Peaches.
1: Petrie.
0: Oh, well, he's just such a really smart, sweet, nice man.
1: Exactly.
0: You should never go after Daniel Petrie.
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4: News this hour from Town Hall. I'm Jason Weicker. TV evangelist James Robison died Sunday. He leaves behind a legacy reaching far beyond the pulpit. He and his wife, Betty, had founded global charity Life Outreach International that feeds needy children. James Robison was 82. A new report concerning the impact that a jobs report had. Correspondent Ken Worman tells us what it's all about.
5: Economists were upbeat about the April jobs report revealing payrolls were up 115,000 and unemployment steady at 4.3%. The Committee to Unleash Prosperity adds that with the most recent reductions, the federal workforce has shrunk by roughly 345,000 since the start of President Trump's second term. That's one of the largest post-World War II downsizings. The group adds that the April jobs report now indicates roughly 717,000 more private sector jobs were added during the same time frame. Ken Lorman reporting.
4: And he adds the Committee to Unleash Prosperity contrasts the data that the Biden administration, which added 116,000 federal workers, including at the IRS. As Democrats continue to block funding for programs they oppose, Senate Majority Leader John Thune says the GOP working on legislative strategies to secure critical funding.
6: Reconciliation 2.0, and as you, the first one we did last year, which did literally a decade of legislating in one bill, now we're going to have to fund, you know, the DHS, both ICE and CBP, through a reconciliation bill. But there is a talk now, because we have a third bullet available to us, a third legislative vehicle, of what a reconciliation 3.0 might look like.
4: More on these stories, townhall.com.
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1: Texas Supreme Court refuses to declare Democrat lawmakers who fled the state in 2025 to block a vote on new congressional maps pushed by President Trump had vacated their office.
2: The all-Republican court dealt a blow to Governor Greg Abbott and state Republicans in their efforts to severely punish the more than 50 Democrats who bolted for New York, Illinois, and Massachusetts in a bid to stop a vote on the maps during a special session. The Texas redistricting effort kickstarted cascading efforts by both parties across the country to redraw voting maps ahead of this year's midterm elections. Republicans seek to hold their slim majority in Congress as Democrats try to counter them. Bernie Bennett reporting.
1: Shutdown of North America's largest commuter rail system has continued. You know, third day now, no end in sight after unionized workers went on strike. Long Island Railroad in New York was not operating Sunday, which officials had hoped would be an extremely busy day. Breaking news and analysis, townhall.com. Jet collision over Idaho.
3: An air show organizer says four crew members ejected after the two Navy jets collided Sunday during the Gunfighter Skies air show in Idaho. Emergency crews responded after the planes collided at the Mountain Home Air Force Base in western Idaho, about 50 miles south of Boise. All four of the crew members from the planes were able to eject safely. That's according to Kim Sykes, marketing director with Silver Wings of Idaho, which helped to plan the show. The base said in a social media post that it was locked down following the incident. John Scott reporting.
1: Walmart and Amazon racing to speed up order deliveries in rural areas of the United States. Small towns are a rich source of untapped sales for whichever retailer should build a loyal base of online shoppers and do it first. Analysts estimate the underserved market could be worth up to $1 trillion. More on these stories at townhall.com.
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8: 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It's the Ralph Bailey Show on News Talk 96.1 and AM 1230, where we stream live. KernRadio.com. Coming up, we'll talk about the very tenuous ceasefire. The president is saying it's on its last leg. If so, then what? He's talking about bringing back Project Freedom and escorting ships through the Strait of Hormuz. This on the verge of his meeting with Mr. Xi Jinping of China coming up next week. We'll talk about that. And the supervisors are going to make a decision on the BRS contract with the district attorney's office. And again, it has nothing to do with them okaying the relationship between the two. It's all about an occupational occupancy issue. That's all it is. And they'll sign off on it. I'm sure I'll explain how. And we'll talk about Gout, the new Usain Bolt, the fastest teenager on the planet. And a kid who you're going to hear about, and you'll get used to the word gout. He's from Sudan, and apparently in Sudan, they take, like, I'd be Bailey Bailey. And the kid just was cursed that his name is a horrible disease, so they named him gout. But he's a fascinating kid, and he's much like my dad. So what does that mean, Chris Burdick?
9: Dark complexion?
8: Oh, dude, he's darker than this phone. Are you kidding me? and he's got a

five head. His hairline starts like in the middle of his scalp. It's not an attractive kid, but you're gonna be a famous rich kid. He's got an 8-year contract in high school from Adidas worth. Please stand by. $4 million, 8-year deal, $500,000 a year, which I think is lowball, but it's Adidas. In the meantime, it's Monday.

0: I understand.
1: Well, you do know this is your forehead part of your body.
0: I didn't know that. Well, I know it's your forehead. I did not think it had anything to do with fingers. Why?
1: It has nothing to do with fingers, Kathy. Don't you get the joke? If you have a forehead and your head is bigger than normal, you have
0: a five head. What about a seven
2: head? Five.
1: It's not like we're counting fingers. It's just more. It's just bigger. It just says, you've got a large forehead.
0: You've heard this for more than 2 years?
1: I've heard this since I was a child.
3: Oh, yeah.
1: We used to have a kid on our block that we used to call five head. You've never heard that?
0: They don't have anybody with five
1: go
0: heads
1: look
0: in
1: at a picture.
0: Indio.
1: Go look at a picture of the beautiful Sade, and you will know what a five head is.
0: Okay.
1: Because her hairline is way back, and she's got a very large. You need to get out more. You really do. The audience is
0: called it a high forehead. That's what I used to say. He's got a high forehead.
1: Well, now he's got a five head.
0: I just don't want someone to slap me when I say it.
1: Well, I wouldn't tell somebody with a five head that they've got one. That's not a real compliment.
0: I won't do it.
1: It's like when people come up to me and go, "What's that bump on your head?"
0: Yeah, that's not.
1: I'm just like,
0: culture.
1: Thank you. But it'll be gone Thursday, Kathy.
0: Are you serious?
1: Yeah, I'm having it surgically removed. Why are you?
0: Ooh, well.
1: Kathy, it's a tiny little incision. It's a cyst.
0: It's just a cyst.
1: It's formed on my forehead.
0: Can you guys see that? Wow, how nice.
1: It's
0: good
1: weird.
0: For you.
1: It's really weird. Because I was talking about it yesterday with the fellas I was playing golf with, and one of the guys was like, "I didn't even notice it." And then there are other people, the first time they see me, they're like, "Holy crap, what's that thing on your head?"
0: And then you don't notice it after you know. I don't give a damn. They're going to cut it?
1: Yeah, they make a little tiny incision. They stuck a needle in, and they suck it out. And then the nurse told me that some people keep it. I'm like, why would you make a brooch? I don't know, but I didn't want to see it, let alone take it home with me.
0: You're doing it here or somewhere else?
1: Yeah, I'm doing it by Memorial.
0: Okay.
1: At Kern Radiology.
0: Just in and out.
1: Not radiology.
0: In and out.
1: Yeah, they said it'll take about an hour.
0: Well, that's
1: 1:30,
0: nice.
1: 2:30, they said I won't
0: be
1: able to work.
0: What they can do today is stunning.
1: So I guess I'm going to ask you this until June. Have your prospects or beliefs in the gubernatorial race changed at all?
0: Well, you know, Saturday afternoon, and I know you were probably at the Macaroni Fest.
1: No, I was in Los Angeles.
0: Oh, okay. We had the Young Republicans had a debate, and the two of them were here.
1: I wanted to be there.
0: And it was a big crowd. I think about 200 people were there. It's from 2:30 to 3:30.
1: Because we've got to get Hilton on. Can you help us with that?
0: Oh, get him on.
1: Yeah, we've had Bianco on twice.
0: You told me that, and I forgot to pursue it.
1: Yeah, we got to get Hilton on.
0: So,
1: and that's one of the reasons I wanted to go to that thing, to try to talk to him and talk to his people.
0: Yeah, Hilton is ahead in the polls, and then the two Democrats are tied below him, and then right below that's Bianco, so it's still pretty tight.
1: And it depends on what poll you look at, because that's the Democratic poll that was released. There was another poll, a CBS poll, that has Steyer and Hilton atop. Bianco third and Becerra fourth. I think Becerra is a falling rock. Have you heard the audio we played from CNN where they were trashing him as a HHS secretary?
0: Yeah. The Biden administration staff people thought what were they saying? Biden asked him a lot of questions and he couldn't answer them when he'd come into cabinet meetings. That's pretty tough that Biden had tougher questions than Becerra could answer.
1: Yeah.
0: He seems like he's been a person kicked upstairs. You know, he got appointed to Kamala's Senate seat, and then he's just been appointed back and forth. I don't know if Steyer though on TV, boy, he doesn't come off good to me.
1: That's why I'm saying we can win.
0: Yeah, we can win if it's
1: Steyer Hilton. I think he can win.
0: Well, we got to get a Republican into the general, and
1: I don't think there's any question about that at this point.
0: Right. Well, I want to see the stats about how many percent of the state has already voted, which, there's not a lot of people vote for the first week. I've been hearing a lot of people, though, trying to vote early. So I don't know, because I'm kind of waiting to see how the two Republicans run a campaign to see, are you tough enough to run what has to happen in the fall? Because it's going to have to be brutal. And so we'll see what they do. But both of them did a nice job in Bakersfield, of course, pretty friendly audience to a Republican candidate for governor. But the next few weeks are going to be interesting to see.
1: What do you think of Bianco's campaign? The way he's going about it.
0: Stressing his sheriff
1: background. Yeah. Trying to portray the image of like a cowboy, wearing the cowboy hat, wearing the double

0: pocketed shirts with his name on it. I just don't, that works in Riverside. That works in the Central Valley. That works in Bakersfield. That works in Kern County. That works in Kings. That works in Fresno. But it doesn't work statewide. Am I wrong about that?
1: No, you're right. There is, you know, there's 20,000 people barely compared to the millions that are San Diego, Orange County, L.A., up the coast. Yeah, the Cal County's in Northern California, but there's 8 people there. And so I do think, I saw a picture of Bianco 7 years ago. I just saw it a month ago. No mustache, I swear. I know when I saw it. And very nice looking. And I wish he was doing that. I don't think the cowboy works beyond the area you just outlined. Yeah. But if that's him now, then that's him now. So.
0: And I even commented on the mustache. I said, well, it's too late to get rid of the Tom Selleck thing. But because that doesn't work in 21st
1: but
0: century.
1: But I did
0: politics.
1: Like that. Steve Hilton's got sporting a beard. I think that helps.
0: Is he really?
1: Yeah.
0: Well, that's 21st century.
1: Yeah. It used to be that. I remember Mark would tell candidates, hey, that's going to cost you 5% of the vote.
0: Yeah, no facial hair.
1: But now it's in vogue, and with a person like Steve Hilton's face, it works nicely. So, it's hard to know.
0: Every male under 60 has a beard in the 21st century. It's just, I don't know where the trend began. And some guys like the even long, crazy beard, like the David Letterman look.
1: He did that before it was in.
0: He did. He did.
1: That was early 90s,
0: yeah.
1: I think.
0: Late 90s.
1: So odd. I thought, man, what happened to him?
0: But guys love that look. But it is not gubernatorial. And Hilton is the exact opposite. You don't see him outside of a suit, in a white shirt.
1: Well, we'll see how many more. I know there's going to be some more in the Central Valley debates of the two of them, but whether it's statewide TV, I don't know. I'm kind of miffed about something in the paper, opinion piece in the paper. I want to talk about.
0: Yeah, go ahead.
1: Well, this Measure A is on the ballot. It's the very last thing on your ballot. I tell everybody, I know your ballot's this long, but don't stop, because the only vote that a Kern County person can really impact is a Kern County vote, which is countywide Measure A.
0: David Couch came in Friday, gave some great advice.
1: Good.
0: He said, begin with the back of your
1: very, very good line.
0: Ballot.
1: Good line, yeah.
0: He said the same thing. He said, it's the very last thing on your ballot. Start there and go backwards. And Flores is on there because I'm in his district,
1: so I
0: voted for Jeff. And
1: but then there's a series of, you're going to see some unopposed candidates as you get farther down. Don't quit. Keep going. Measure A at the very end. And this has to do with, and I'm, the Californians editorial Sunday made no sense to me, because they're complaining they want more things in it. If they want the voters to add more to it someday, we can do that. But for right now, the issue is David Couch. I mean, be very blunt about it. He's a supervisor, but he's got 2 more years on his term. He's running for assembly unopposed, so he will win in November. And Gavin Newsom, as he walks out the door, is going to say, oh, Kern County, here's someone to fill the vacancy, and he will appoint someone to our board. A county board, like about 12 other counties in California, they have their right to appoint themselves, to appoint someone or call an election. So let's let our county decide who fills that vacancy, and not the Californians saying, let's have more meetings and let's put other things in it. And you don't need to do that.
0: And they're sowing some confusion, because even Lisa, our associate producer and traffic staff, came over and asked me about it.
1: Yeah. Oh, people are confused.
0: Yeah. She was like, is there something more to it? I said, no, it's all about the charter status. It's all about letting us control what we do. Yeah. I think it's comparable to state and federal in terms of elections.
1: It's a little bit more power.
0: Yeah, the state is allowed to do whatever the Sam Hill wants, as long as it's constitutional. And we should have the same right. Just as the city council is a charter council, they have the right that if somebody leaves, they appoint who replaces them, not...
1: versus the governor.
0: Yes, it's ridiculous. So,
1: we would
0: don't
1: move
0: be
1: to that. Yeah, it's not complicated. It's very simple. And Fresno County is a charter county, and other counties are charter. And we've been this other general law since 1865. I've got to talk to your friend, though, Mike Turnipseed, because he's kind of mixing it up here that he wants more in it, and they'll wait and do it later. This needs to
0: be
1: done now.
0: Did he write that?
1: Yes, he's in here. They quote him. Yeah.
0: Really? What's his quote?
1: Well, he thinks it needs more preparation and more wants to see something that impacts transparent conversation about how we should be governed for the next generation. I don't know.
0: So what is he suggesting, that we vote no on Measure A?
1: Well, that's how you read it, because he says we need to do, I'll leave it with you. So

0: Wow.
1: But maybe you can chat with him Thursday.
0: You know I will.
1: Yeah, we need this very much, and appreciate the fact that Couch, who's, you know, semi-creating this by running for an office while he still has a couple years left, but we've got a solution, and all five supervisors voted to put it on the ballot. So it was not controversial even there. To let the people change Kern County to a charter county, where at least for this one issue of if a board of supervisor dies or leaves office before his term is up, the governor of California doesn't fill the vacancy in a small rural county like we are, but that our board can, and that holds them more accountable, and that's what we should want.
0: Wow, that's shocking.
1: Yeah.
0: And he's in the lead. They name him in the lead paragraph. Local government watchdog Michael Turnipseed, and Thursday regular on the Ralph Bailey Show.
1: No, you think they forgot to put that in.
0: Yeah, they forgot that part. The executive director of the Kern County Taxpayers Association was correct when reacting to a proposal to make Kern County a, quote, charter county rather than keep it a general law county as it has been for more than 150 years. He warns the change would not be a silver bullet solution to the county's fiscal and management problems. It has risks, but it should be considered.
1: What risk?
0: What?
1: It's got nothing to do with our fiscal problems, which are great, no doubt about it, the city and the county. But one thing's confusing voters. It says nothing to do with sewer costs or anything like that. Nothing to do with that. This is purely to prevent a governor in Sacramento who hasn't done any favors to this county, and there's a good chance the next one won't either if they're Democrat, to not be able to appoint a vacancy. They make a line in there that, well, Newsom didn't appoint when Scrivener quit in August of 24, and that's when Parlier ran, but that's because he quit in time that the filing was still open to be on the November ballot.
0: Right.
1: So there was time to file and to be on the November ballot. Parlier was on it, and he won the election. So anyway, that's
0: wow.
1: An important issue. Measure A, bottom of your ballot, and the good line, vote the bottom up. I've watched ballot counting for so many years, and you should see everybody voting for president and the vice president, governor, whatever, and then they stop. And
0: yeah.
1: That's why I'm just saying, please don't stop.
0: That's why you should start at the end of your ballot.
1: Yeah, right.
0: Ignore the first page, which is all gubernatorial, 62 names, Barack
1: Obama,
0: yeah.
1: Shaw. I don't know who that is. Is that a man or a woman?
0: I have no idea. I have no idea. But just start with Measure A, work your way up, and then pick either Steve Hilton or Chad Bianco for governor. And you got to search through there to find their names. Hilton is kind of at the top, and Bianco
1: is
0: kind of at
1: the bottom. Well, but it rotates. You can't say that.
0: Every
1: assembly district will be different.
0: Oh, wow. I didn't know that.
1: To be fair, they're not going to keep it the same throughout the state.
0: I didn't know that.
1: Yeah, because some people will vote for the first three or four.
0: Yeah. Talking with Kathy Abernathy, as we do every Monday, you got to get on the phone and talk to Janine Pirro, your gal.
1: Yeah.
0: Yeah.
1: I love her.
0: I do, too. Absolutely love her.
1: What do I call her?
0: But she's got to recuse herself from the Washington Correspondents' Dinner.
1: Why?
0: Hang on. Let me make my case.
1: Okay.
0: In the Charlie Kirk shooting,
1: the defense
0: tried to get rid of the prosecution because his daughter was at the event, which was idiotic.
1: Right.
0: But to be honest with you, Kathy, I understand their problem with Janine and Todd Blanche, because they were not only possible victims of the event, but they were witnesses. I mean, they were there. They could have been killed.
1: Well, so was what's-his-name's daughter.
0: But that's your daughter.
1: Yeah.
0: The prosecutor wasn't there.
1: Right.
0: But in this case, Janine Pirro and Todd Blanche were not only witnesses to the event, but they could have been killed.
1: Mm.
0: So I just think, and it's a slam dunk. I mean, we've got the guy running through the damn magnetometer. We've got the guy without a shirt on the ground. We've got him taking pictures with his guns.
1: Yeah, and he just pleaded innocent to it, too.
0: Yeah, pleaded not guilty. So it's a slam dunk case. We're going to win the case. That's what I'm saying. Janine, don't even play with it. Yes, just hand it over to another prosecutor. You do the news conferences, because she's great at news conferences. She's so good. The way she talks to the media, even better than Trump. It really is.
1: But just stay
0: away from this thing. Don't you think?
1: Well, if it's going to delay it,
0: yes,
1: for certain.
0: Exactly.
1: My biggest frustration with all these obvious murders is that it takes forever. But then everything with lawyers and courts, I've learned that, takes forever. But it shouldn't take forever.
0: No.
1: Not when these kinds of things that are on camera. But what did someone

0: tell me today they have a friend who he talks to about the ballot, and he said, he was just outside our office, and he said, my friend said to me that, oh, the Trump wasn't shot in Pennsylvania.
1: Oh, yeah.
0: They had ketchup packets under his podium that they rubbed on his face.
1: Well, Don Lemon was the first to start that. He said that when they asked him about the blood, he claimed, Don Lemon claimed, that it was glass from the teleprompter that cut him. And it's like, don't you people understand? Somebody died that day.
0: Yeah, right behind him.
1: The shot that missed him killed a Trump supporter. This isn't funny any longer.
0: Who threw his body over his wife to protect her.
1: Yes, this isn't like...
0: This isn't a game. Something.
1: Yes.
0: It's just pathetic.
1: It's crazy.
0: Pathetic.
1: What's the other thing I wanted to bring up to you?
0: I do like what's happening maybe in Los Angeles City. Would that be thrilling if Los Angeles elected?
1: I'm telling you. Ellen, did you hear about the Democratic Party is going to punt on the jungle primary?
0: You mean for the state of California?
1: Yes. They hate it.
0: They don't like
1: it. I'll send
0: you
1: the story.
0: Yeah.
1: They filed Friday to get rid of Prop 14.
0: So they're
1: going to
0: file an initiative?
1: Yes, to get rid of Prop 14. And it's going to win because every Republican in the state is certainly going to vote for it.
0: And you
1: every
0: know
1: labor
0: means.
1: Union's going to vote for it. Yeah. And now the Democrats are even on board. This thing could win 80-20 because they are so afraid of what could happen
0: with
1: the two Republicans.
0: Yeah.
1: And then they finally realize, because this is what I didn't understand, if the phrase is a Twinkie with a D in his name could beat a Republican statewide, then why would you not want a Republican in the general election? It seems like I suppose it's their own arrogance that they never, ever imagined that two Republicans could be at the top of the deal. And now they're facing it, and they are panicked. I'll send you the Times article. It's great.
0: Well, they're the ones, you know, I opposed it. It was in 2008, I think,
1: redistricting. Yeah, 15 years ago.
0: Yeah, and the same thing as redistricting when they created that phony commission that gave us the bad seats we've had, let alone what happened last November. It's not good. We need both party philosophies in the general, and maybe in this state we won't always have a strong Republican, but the debate should be two different ways of looking. What happens now? Two Democrats in the general, one of them flirts a little bit with some Republicans and like, you know, I'm not as bad as the other guy.
1: Right.
0: That's about all you get. And then they get elected and they operate as they would as a pure Democrat. So, well, that'll be interesting if it makes it to the November ballot.
1: No, it's not.
0: It won't
1: for 28,
0: get done.
1: And
0: yeah,
1: they said it'll be enacted in 2030.
0: Well, good. Maybe my redistricting plan will be on too.
1: Same
0: time.
1: That's big. I think that's huge. And it just goes to show how crooked the Democrats are. It really, really does. I'm sorry. I know that being unethical isn't a partisan thing. It's not Democrat or it's not Republican. But in this case, in this state, it really, really is. They change the rules any way they want. And then they accuse the Republicans of doing the same thing.
0: Right. Yeah. Well, this will be healthy to get it back to being a partisan primary. I'd like to get a lot of things back. You know, we, the nation, not me, elected Barack Obama president when we didn't have ballots in every home, live ballots. We went to the polls and actually voted for him. We didn't have to have this whole COVID thing where they mailed us ballots at home and now they won't stop.
1: Yeah.
0: They won't let you. And my problem is I don't like people voting so early that challengers, which is why incumbents vote for these laws, challengers don't have a chance to build a war chest to have the money to then tell you what's wrong with the incumbent. And so, and then, of course, as you know, Pennsylvania and 10 other states start voting for president in September 10.
1: Yeah.
0: September before there's even one debate. So early voting, I don't agree
1: with
0: either.
1: It's the worst. It's the worst. And my issue with it is, and I'm cleaning this up, but things happen. Things happen.
0: Yeah.
1: You know, what if we had started voting? What if the Swalwell thing broke now? After we're already voting.
0: And he's already on the ballot.
1: And he's still on the ballot. He can't get off. But what if it had happened later and it broke like today, a week after people are already voting? And the redistricting situation in Virginia shows why it's stupid. Because the main reason they had to stop the whole redistricting in Virginia was because they were already voting.
0: Yeah.
1: So you can't change. If Ralph Bailey voted on April 30th and you change the rules May 10th, I've disenfranchised me. I'm voting for a different situation than every other Virginian in the state because I've already voted.
0: Well, I've wanted to give Man of the Year or Woman of the Year award to whoever decided. Always our presidential debate.

0: debates are late September. Somebody conned Biden into having a debate in June.
1: Yeah.
0: And if that debate hadn't happened in June, but in September, and we had seen then that what had happened
1: disaster.
0: To us would have been, you know, so, you know, that was really interesting. I've never heard who came up with that idea, because they actually knew what they were doing.
1: I was just going to say, that was going to be my addendum, that they absolutely knew. They said, if we do it now and he fails, maybe either they'll forget about it. I don't think at that point they were like, we'll dump him. But I think their strategy was, if he does badly, they'll forget about it by November. They just couldn't imagine just how bad it would be, that it would have to be like, no, we got to remove him.
0: We got to replace him. That debate.
1: That debate was
0: motion picture quality. That was really something.
1: And he's still out there doing speeches. And Jill and Hunter should be just ashamed of themselves.
0: Has he raised enough money to build him a 2-room museum, though? I think he's having trouble.
1: I would not let, if that were my father, I would not let him out the house. I'd let him do photo ops. I'd go with him. I'd speak for him. But I would not let him go on and ramble the way he does. It's embarrassing.
0: No, the White House staff, all of them knew it. And to think they were hiding it and running the country.
1: Absolutely.
0: Which is.
1: Same. Have a great week. We'll talk to you on Monday. Kathy Abernathy, everybody.
2: Quietly released its official financial report for 2025. It appears by its own numbers, the U.S. government seems insolvent. It's reported that the Treasury shows about $6 trillion in assets and over $47 trillion in liabilities. Add it all up, and it looks like the U.S. owes more than $130 trillion it doesn't have. 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
1: 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Becerra, no chance of governor. He's not even going to be one of the two finalists. And Karen Bass has been exposed for the liar that she is. As I've said, Spencer Pratt, the next mayor of Los Angeles.
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2: 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Or maybe the Board of Supervisors will figure out who's going to take care of the old open door network situation. We will have the hot list. We will have news and traffic and weather. 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
4: K-E-R-N. Another regular who abandoned us for a worldwide trip. Teresa Golden went to Asia, and the Van Alsteins are returning from Italy, and that's where we begin. I don't care what you want to talk about. I want to hear about Rome and Florence. That's on my gotta-do list before I die. Italy, Greece, Spain.
5: Yes.
4: Gotta do it.
5: I haven't been to Greece, but definitely recommend Italy and Spain. They're amazing.
4: Yeah.
5: The food alone.
4: Where'd you guys start?
5: We went to Rome. So we did 3 nights in Rome and then 3 nights on the Amalfi Coast. We stayed in Praiano and then 3 nights in Florence.
4: Nice.
5: Yeah. You have to go to the Amalfi Coast. It's my favorite place in the world.
4: Yeah. What makes it so
5: It's just gorgeous.
4: Yeah.
5: And everything's like carved, you know, it's like built into the rock. It's built into the cliffs and it's just beautiful.
6: It's all this pristine, you know, pristine hotels just built into the side of the cliffs. It's pretty cool.
4: Really?
6: The elevator ride's really long. You're in there, you're like, I think I'm tunneling through the middle of a rock.
4: Yeah.
6: It's kind of cool.
4: And just every meal just must be unbelievable.
6: Oh, yeah.
5: Yeah. The meal, yeah.
6: And you don't feel like you just ate like a big, you know, a big meal. They're not big meals, but, you know, when you eat pasta, you know how you feel. You walk away like, oh, I need a nap.
4: Mm-hmm.
6: It's not really like that.
4: How is it different?
6: I think it's the wheat. I think it's
4: something. Is that what it is?
5: I think it's something. I think it's the GMO. They make it fresh. They make all their pasta fresh, you know, every day in no preservatives.
4: Yeah.
5: Lots of olive oil.
4: Yeah.
5: Yeah.
4: I want to go just so good. Bad. I'm so jealous.
5: You should add Croatia to your list, too.
4: The what?
5: You should add Croatia to your list, too.
4: Really?
5: Yeah, that was Ryan's favorite.
6: That's my favorite.
4: Really?
6: I like being on the water. And you do a lot of sailing in Croatia because it's an archipelago.
4: Mm-hmm.
6: So there's a whole bunch of islands that just you run down the coastline of the Adriatic Sea. And there's some really cool places to go there that you can day trip it out and get on a little, get on a yacht or a catamaran or something and just go hang out for the day.
4: Yeah.
6: Pretty fun.
4: What was the highlight of the trip?
5: This was my second time to Italy. So I saw a lot of the same touristy stuff before because I love history. So I loved seeing, you know, the Colosseum and everything in Florence. But we actually went and saw an opera this time. Which, because I had never seen one.
4: What opera?
5: I know.
6: It was cool.
5: It was really cool.
6: It's cool.
5: Yeah. And it was like right behind, like on the backside of the Trevi Fountain. And it wasn't like the big pretty woman opera house like I thought
4: Madame
5: it would
4: Butterfly
5: be.
4: Butterfly type thing.
5: Yeah. I walked in and I'm like, what the heck
6: it's
5: did
6: small,
5: I
6: like
5: get
6: like maybe
5: us
6: 60
5: to?
6: People. It's like really? 60 people. The stage is like 15 feet in front of you.
5: Yeah.
6: And it was fantastic.
4: Okay.
5: It was beautiful.
6: These people are so talented, man.
4: Yeah.
5: I was like, I never saw one, you know, when in Rome.
4: Literally. Literally.
5: Yeah.
6: It was good. I'll tell you what the best part of the trip was. She was there 11 years ago, and she didn't buy the leather jacket that she really wanted of her dreams. And so we went back. Went
4: and
6: back
4: found to the leather jacket? Shop,
6: and the owner of the shop remembered her.
4: No.
6: I kid you not.
5: Well, he said he did. I mean, he gave us some wine.
6: Said he did, gave us some wine and gave us a killer deal. So, you know.
4: So he must
6: might have just been his pitch. But, hey, you know, he's like, I remember he found the jacket that she actually found the jacket I think she wanted. And she didn't argue that wasn't the one. So
4: that's cool.
6: Must have been on to something. So,
4: that is very cool.
5: Good.
4: I'm glad y'all had a good time. What are we talking about today?
5: Well, I know we talked before and people still are confused. They're like, what the heck is MSP? What, you know, what does an IT company do? And here lately for like the last year or so, I would say the best analogy is I feel like Adaptive has been janitors going into clients and just

0: cleaning up messes from MSPs before. So I know.
1: Call me the street sweeper.
2: You know? Yeah, explain MSPs.
1: So MSP, it's managed service provider, is what the actual terminology is. But what we're doing is we are managing the IT like if you had a department internally doing it. So all the things an IT department would do, everything from end user support, making sure the network's running, making sure the servers are operational, everything's talking to each other. And then you layer in cybersecurity, which is, you know, always on the forefront of our minds with all these hacks and everything.
2: Yeah. We were just talking during the break, the Canvas
1: break-in
2: that affected the current community, the college district, the current high school district, and school districts all over the state, all over the country.
0: Yep. Yeah, a lot of schools use Canvas.
2: Yeah.
1: And they just get more and more prevalent. And we're just the industry is shifting so fast. So we're just in a race. And on the cybersecurity front, you kind of think of it like football, offense and defense, right? So the bad guys are on offense and you can't defend until you see the offensive play. So it's really challenging. You're trying to stay as, you know, as close as you can, but they're coming up with new offensive moves daily. So you're shifting around your tools and your stacks and everything to try and keep clients as secure as you can. So you add that to it, and then you layer in AI into the mix, and everything's just moving at the speed of, you know, I've always said the speed of tech, but I don't know what speed we're moving at now. It's just, it's blazing fast. So we've got clients that we're working with. We're making sure they've got their AI policies in place so that they're not sending data that they can't send to these public AI models. Because they can use that data for training. And if you're in, say, you're in healthcare or any kind of regulated industry dealing with, you know, people's identifiable information, you have to be very, very careful that you protect those, or else there's a lot of penalties that come with that, with the regulators and such. So it's just moving really fast. But back to what Jen had said of, you know, kind of being janitor, so to speak, is a lot of companies are saying they're doing a lot of things or putting a couple tools that, you know, have some bells and whistles and look like they do some fancy things. But there's a lot of things that are just missed behind the scenes. Client doesn't realize it. They don't know what we're supposed to do. You don't know what that stuff in the server room back there does.
2: No.
1: You know, it's got lights on it, and every once in a while it might beep or something, and you're like, I don't know, but it keeps me on the air, right?
2: Yeah.
1: So that's, in, you know,
2: that's what exactly. That's exactly what I was going to ask you. Is it negligence on the part of the business person, or is it just that these scammers are so advanced that they need folks like you?
1: A little of both. I mean, the scammers are extremely advanced, and if you've seen what is produced with the AI tools, you got to understand the bad guys are doing the same thing with those tools, just adversarial, and we're trying to defend against it. And then on the business side, what we kind of hear a lot, and it's getting less and less, people are kind of waking up to it, is like, that only happens to big companies. That doesn't happen to me. I'm a small business. My data is not important to somebody. And I think I may have said it here before, and I'm like, if you have a bank account attached to you, you're worth something to these guys.
2: Because your routing number's in there.
1: Your routing number's in there. If they can get to your business, we've even seen where they've ransom, one of their tactics is ransom people and not even tell them how much the ransom is and say, give us your business financials and then we'll tell you how much you owe. Scary. You're like,
2: so they'll just take a percentage of what you have.
1: Right. How much can you afford? Because they don't necessarily know what kind of jackpot they've hit, you know, only with publicly available information. But if you're not a publicly traded company, those financials aren't, you know, readily available to somebody who may have, you know, successfully attacked and ransomed your system.
2: That's incredible. So if you're worth 1.5 and they ask for 50, they're robbing themselves. So they figure out what it is. You're worth 1.5. Give me a million.
1: They do.
2: Wow.
1: They do. So
2: that
1: there's
2: frightening.
1: More protections than ever that we need. I mean, everybody should be carrying a cyber insurance policy to make sure if it happens. I mean, the threats are so sophisticated. If anybody says it'll never happen to me, you're crazy in this day and age. The technology is just moving too fast. You got to have the protections in place.
2: Yeah.
1: You got to protect that business. You know, you protect it from everything else. You got to protect it from cyber as well.
2: Yeah. That's incredible. Talking with Jennifer and Ryan Van Alstyne, owner-operators of Adaptive Networks. You can reach them at 661-241-0638 or hit them online at adaptive-net.com. What else is going on?
0: Well, I know one of the things we had talked about, too, is as we're out here talking to different business owners in town, you know, they're expressing to us, like, their frustrations with their IT systems or, like, you know,

0: things aren't working, or sometimes this crashes, or whatever their issue is. And then we'll say, well, you know, we'll come in and do an assessment. Do you, and then when it comes time to like actually switching providers, then they get nervous, or they think like, oh, it's going to, you know, cause a lot of disruption for my business. Or a lot of the times what we've seen is just they're like, it's like the devil, you know, like they're kind of scared to switch providers because of, you know, repercussions that they're afraid of. And I link it to kind of like staying in a bad relationship. You know, if I got a girlfriend that's, you know, with a guy that's, you know, verbally abusive, I'm going to be like, well, leave him, you know. Yeah. So, but it's just kind of, you know, you sit there and you just keep dealing with stuff, you know. And it's like, well, it's not bad enough yet. Or, you know, how often have you been in a relationship where you're like, oh, he's going to change?
1: Yeah.
0: and it never happens.
1: Never happens. And then all your information's gone and you're like, what happened?
0: Yeah.
1: And I tried to tell you.
0: Yeah, I gave him another chance.
1: Yeah.
0: And then you're like, anytime my girlfriends would do that, I gave him another chance. Oh, geez. All right.
1: Great analogy. Analogy. What else is happening? How are we doing client-wise? Are we getting a response from...
2: We're growing. We're constantly growing, adding to the staff, expanding in our existing client base and adding more. So we're always always looking to add new clients and keep growing and do new exciting things. We're just doing some new services, particularly focused on a lot of the AI stuff. There's a lot of companies upticking and using AI internally. Just really starting to use these tools very, very deeply in some of the ways that we are, and it's exciting to watch. And I'm talking to some of them right now. I'm like, I want to see what you guys have built in, you know, the next couple months and see how that's impacting your business. So we're helping them kind of safely and securely navigate that landscape. And it sounds like everybody we're talking to is really, really excited about it right now.
1: Yeah, I don't know if we've ever talked to you about AI. What are your thoughts on this? Are we replaying the Terminator?
2: Probably. I mean, probably. Yeah, I mean,
1: that's what I think. I really do. I mean, there have been, I've seen demonstrations where the ChatGPT or whatever, the AI lies to the person and manipulates the person.
2: Mm-hmm.
1: I mean, hello, they're trying to tell us something.
2: Are they not? I think there's definitely some warning signs. It's anything with technology. I mean, not even technology. Regulation is always behind whatever it's regulating, right?
1: How does a machine lie?
2: Well, somebody trained it on, you know, obviously how to tell a white lie, and then it extrapolated that, and it was told to make this user feel good because they're feeling bad about themselves. And, you know, you can just infer that. I mean, it's trained on such a massive amount of data. Like, even the people that have designed it really don't know, can't follow the full chain of thought with these systems. So, you know, hopefully there never comes a day that we lose control of it, but it's hard to say. I mean, these things are connected to, you know, almost every data center is running, you know, AI and got, you know, AI in it in some capacity. So, you know, could it go rogue? Yeah, I'm sure it could. You
1: because
2: know,
1: and it's... The entire fictional theme, no matter what the TV series is, whatever the motion picture is, and granted, that may be a silly foundation for me, but nevertheless, it's always been, the theme has always been that the machine realizes how flawed we are and how unnecessary we are.
2: Right.
1: And they get rid of us.
2: Right.
1: And that seems logical to me. Frighteningly so.
2: I don't think. I mean, I think if you go back 20 years, you're like, that'll never happen. That's like 100 years away. And we're living it right now.
1: Exactly.
2: We're living what we thought was probably 100 years away 20 years ago. So who knows?
0: A lot of these companies, I mean, they are using AI and different automations to speed up their process.
1: Right.
0: You know, it's like, oh, if we can get, you know, the same information already filtered before you get to, you know, on the phone to schedule your doctor's appointment or something, you know, so it's, there are tools out there that they're trying, but then again, you have the regulations that, you know, we have several medical clients that would love to be able to speed up, you know, certain processes, but it's there. They also have so many regulations on top of them that it's, you kind of have to find a way, and technology always develops much faster than the regulations do.
1: Well, I'm glad you guys had a wonderful time in Italy. It's good to see you got back safely. Appreciate you coming in, taking the time. We'll talk to you again.
2: Sounds good. Thanks for having us.
1: Brian and Jennifer Van Alstyne, owner-operators of Adapt.

0: 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Quick time out. It's a Thursday. Mr. Turnipseed joins the top of the hour. We'll talk with Daniel Petrie, our money man, at 4:30. And we're off to the Commonwealth of Pennsylvania, day one of the PGA Championship. We'll talk to our golf aficionado, Nick Ragone. 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
0: City Council member Manpreet Kaur and restaurateur Guillermo Gonzalez, a Democrat and Republican respectively, going for the 16th Senate seat, have come up with an interesting strategy. Rather than beating up on one another, they're going after Hurtado, which makes perfect sense. But they've got to fight the Democratic Party, who's going to flood Hurtado with money in the 11th hour this primary.
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2: 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Or maybe the Board of Supervisors will figure out who's going to take care of the old open door network situation. 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
1: 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KERN.

0: What? Huh?
1: Is this when I'm supposed to tackle you?
0: Yeah, but...
1: Just saying.
0: I forgot. Because I never watch the show. I never go home and watch the show. Sometimes I'll just kind of pick a segment, but I forget why the other night I was I think I started in the tub, and then I watched Teresa, and then I watched something else, and I watched... And then I caught the Age of Aquarius. That's what I was just like. Would you please stop? I hate when I get on my own nerves. You know what I mean?
2: I do that all the time when I watch ours back, because I have to make reels and promos and stuff for Early Bird all the time, and I look at myself, I'm like, dude, what are you doing? Like, stop looking away from the camera. Like, what are you doing?
0: I notice that too, and I can't stop it. I look outside.
2: Right.
0: And it looks like I'm looking at somebody, and I forget that I should probably look into the camera. But I look at the parking lot. I look outside. It's a beautiful day. That's why I pulled the first thing I do when I walk.
2: My issue is I'm looking at Steven, because Steven is right over my computer screen where the camera is set. So I'm always looking at him, thinking it would look the same, but it does not at all.
0: Yeah, I guess. I just...
2: Maybe just me being nitpicky.
0: Yeah, I just went into my effeminate Age of Aquarius dance, and damn near... 842-5376-842-KERN. You got anything on the board?
2: Yeah, I got a couple.
0: What do you got?
2: Did you see that after throwing 7 scoreless innings to lower his ERA to .82.
0: Yep.
2: Otani has the second lowest ERA by a Dodger through 7 starts since Valenzuela.
0: I did not know that. He looks great. Throwing the baseball. He's not hitting a baseball. In fact, he's not playing tonight. I've never seen that. He didn't hit last night, which I think is a good idea. And
2: I thought he did hit last night. Didn't he hit the bomb last night?
0: Mm-mm. He hit the bomb 2 nights ago.
2: Oh, okay.
0: He did not hit last night. Mookie let off last night. Yeah, he didn't hit last night. And he's not playing tonight, which is rare, particularly against the Giants. We're trying to even the series. We lost the first 2. Quick funny story that our associate producer, Lisa, and our traffic staff told me. Her mother is a huge... I might have to marry Lisa's mother. She is a gargantuan Dodger fan, and Lisa got her a candle that smells like... I think she said it smells like champagne. It's a Dodger candle. And she gave it to her for Mother's Day, and the Dodgers hadn't won since. So her mother... Because you got to understand, and she's right in the baseball theme, because baseball players are the most superstitious athletes on the planet. It's not even close. You heard the Cal Raleigh story, right? Cal Raleigh, he was 0-35, and after the game, after adding to his 0-35 stint, he took a shower in his uniform. In his uniform. Next day, he was 2-4. Now, maybe he'll stop doing that, because Randy just told me he's on the IR.
2: Mm.
0: Is that right?
2: Mm.
0: For like a long time?
2: I don't know if it's a long time. I don't think they've come out and said yet.
0: What's the minimum for the IL or IR?
2: It could be 7 days. It could be a week. Like, baseball is weird with that one.
0: Well, he's out. But so she put, so she, you know.

0: told her, because we lost 3-4 straight, if you need to get rid of it and you throw away, fine. So she put it in a cabinet, and we won 4-0. It's just, she sent Lisa a picture of the candle in the cabinet. It was pretty funny. What else you got?
1: The governor didn't show up to the annual meetings of the California Sheriff's Association. Governor Brown Jr. did every single year.
0: Yeah, that is a big tell, the big difference between Manpreet Kaur and Guillermo Gonzalez. She thinks somehow, some way that Gavin Newsom deserves an A to a B, which isn't really a really good answer. It's not very specific. There's a big difference between an A and a B. And how she could say that, you know, and if Gonzalez was hell-bent on getting after her, he could have got, that was his opportunity. But that's why I've said, it seems like they're in cahoots. And I don't mean that derogatorily. It's brilliant. It's brilliant. Manpreet has a better chance of beating Gonzalez. Gonzalez had a better chance of beating Kaur. So why beat up on each other when you've got the incumbent who's going to have, particularly in the 11th hour of this election, come late of the month in early June, because the primary is June 2nd, or is it 4th? Whatever, it's the first week of June. They're going to pour the Democratic Party money into Hurtado's coffers to try to get her over the goal line. So it is smart strategy on both their parts to say, let's not beat up on each other. Let's get Hurtado, and then let's go a one-on-one, me and you, in November. And that was really the theme of their debate last night. Where's Melissa Hurtado? Why didn't she show up? And that is a political mistake. This is becoming a trend. Even Congressman Valadao, who normally is one of the single most accessible congressmen I've ever met, even he blew off a debate. That's not good. Although, I see why Valadao did it. He's got a nice, comfortable lead in that race with Baines and I forget the third candidate. Is Villegas? Yes, Randy Villegas. Quick timeout. Headed into the 4. It's a Thursday. We get to beat up on Michael Turnipseed. He was the subject of this.
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4: News this hour from Town Hall. I'm Jason Walker. Continued bloodshed between Moscow and Kyiv. Ukrainian forces conducting large-scale strikes on Russia.
5: Over the weekend, one of Ukraine's largest drone strikes on Russia killed at least 4 people, including 3 near Moscow, and wounded a dozen others, according to local authorities. Debris also fell on Russia's largest airport without causing damage. Ukrainian President Vladimir Zelensky saying his country was entirely justified. Russia has repeatedly launched similar attacks on Ukraine's capital and other cities during the war. Ukrainian authorities saying Russian drone strikes over the weekend wounded 8 people. I'm Julie Walker.
4: Thousands have descended upon the National Mall Sunday for Rededicate 250, a national jubilee of prayer, praise, and thanksgiving. A gathering aimed at celebrating 250 years of independence, as well as calling believers across America to unite in worship, prayer, and gratitude. Among those praying for America during the event, House Speaker Mike Johnston.
6: Almighty God, we ask that you hear these solemn petitions. Just as we, in the beginning, dedicated this land to your most holy name, today, here, Lord, in this 250th year of American independence, we hereby rededicate the United States of America as one nation under God.
4: All 4 crew members ejecting safely from a pair of Navy jets colliding during an air show at a military base over Idaho. Officials say the airmen are now in stable condition and the remainder of the show was canceled. Officials do say that no one on the ground was injured. More on these stories, townhall.com.
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3: 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We will have the hot list. We will have news and traffic and weather. 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

0: With SRN News, I'm Jason Walker. A drone strike has targeted a nuclear power plant in United Arab Emirates. So far, no one claiming responsibility, and officials do say there was little damage. World Health Organization has declared an Ebola outbreak in Congo and Uganda to be a public health emergency. More than 300 cases, 88 deaths have been reported. Three people have been killed, five injured, when a motorist slammed into numerous vehicles and pedestrians Saturday night in Oakland, California. The crash remains under investigation. Stocks mostly lower and oil prices have jumped. Markets in Japan and South Korea pulling back from their records. Yields on Japanese government bonds shooting higher, and investors have remained somewhat concerned about the situation in Iran. SRN News.
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3: on the Monday edition of the First Look program. Hey, with any luck, maybe the city council will decide what to do on the sewer rate increases. Or maybe the board of supervisors will figure out who's going to take care of the old open door network situation. We will have the hot list. We will have news and traffic and weather. It's all happening 6 to 9 a.m. right here at News Talk 96.1 and AM 1230 KERN.
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8: 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Becerra, no chance of governor. He's not even going to be one of the two finalists. And Karen Bass has been exposed for the liar that she is. As I've said, Spencer Pratt, the next mayor of Los Angeles.
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3: 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KERN 32.

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3: 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Look what's coming up on the Friday TRBS. 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
8: 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Hey, with any luck, maybe the city council will decide what to do on the sewer rate increases. Or maybe the Board of Supervisors will figure out who's going to take care of the old open door network situation. We will have the hot list. We will have news and traffic and weather. 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
2: 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Hey, with any luck, maybe the city council will decide what to do on the sewer rate increases. Or maybe the Board of Supervisors will figure out who's going to take care of the old open door network situation. We will have the hot list. We will have news and traffic and weather. It's all happening 6 to 9 a.m. right here at News Talk 96.1 and AM 1230. 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

0: Decades comes as many were relying on the system for the Yankees and Mets Subway Series and a Bruce Springsteen concert at Madison Square Garden. Julie Walker, New York.
1: AI apparently leading to fights in some states over utility profits. Leaders in several states bitterly complaining about the rising electricity bills. 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
5: City Councilmember Manpreet Kaur and restaurateur Guillermo Gonzalez, a Democrat and Republican respectively, going for the 16th Senate seat, have come up with an interesting strategy. 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But they've got to fight the Democratic Party, who's going to flood Hurtado with money in the 11th hour this primary.
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6: Now, it's Red Eye Radio. Gary McNamara and Eric Hurley talk about everything from politics to social issues and news of the day. Whether you're up late or you're just starting your day, welcome to the show from the Relief Factor Studios. 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
7: All across America, we are Red Eye Radio. He is Eric Carlin. I'm Gary McNamara. Did you see the? I saw out there that somebody did the statistics. 6-1 commencement speakers here with graduation coming up are liberal. Did you see any of Eric Church's commencement speech at the University of North Carolina with his guitar, explaining how every guitar string is relates to life?
8: Yeah.
7: It was fantastic.
8: I saw the story on it. I didn't see the entire speech. But yeah,
7: it's too long to play, but there I'll see if I can get some short clips of it. But it was really interesting. Talked a lot about, really no politics, talked about you as an individual being a moral individual, and talked about and talked about character,
8: right,
7: and talked about family and parents. I mean, it was really, really, really, really, really, really good.
8: Yeah, it was. You know, I love that. And usually the words Eric and Church don't go together, but in this instance, it was really great. That's a very thoughtful speech, by the way. Unlike the commencement address that Obama gave. Now, was he former president when he gave it, the one where he basically told them, I don't know, he may have been in office. I think he was out of office. Remember?
7: Yes.
8: Now, don't go out there and get a bunch of computers and start looking things up. He actually told them, stay off the computers.
7: Stay an idiot, for God's sakes.
8: Don't Google. And I was, and we know why. Don't be looking up any facts or nothing.
7: Well, that was almost. I just when you look back at it, just the umbrella of the umbrella narrative of Obama, you know, that he was so incredibly smart.
8: Yeah,
7: and he wasn't. He was one of the dumbest presidents with the things that he had said and the goals that he had. Remember. Remember the loss. What the loss of jobs is what was responsible for the loss of jobs in the United States?
8: Yeah, it was ATMs.
7: ATMs. Like, what an idiot! I mean, seriously. I mean, it was just on so many things. You had somebody who was completely and totally clueless as to how the world ran, and you know, you saw the idolatry towards him.
8: Yeah,
7: just come on, and you know, remember the stuff was so dumb. Oh my gosh, remember the pledge?
8: Oh, my gosh.
7: Oh, the pledges of all the Hollywood stars. Now that Obama's president, they're going to live a right life. They weren't living.

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4: on the Monday edition of the First Look program. Hey, with any luck, maybe the city council will decide what to do on the sewer rate increases. Or maybe the Board of Supervisors will figure out who's going to take care of the old open door network situation. We will have the hot list. We will have news and traffic and weather. 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
8: It's that man again. Look what's coming up on the Friday TRBS. Well, I won't be here, but Cassie Biddle, owner-operator Casey Steakhouse, will be kind to her. She'll have Rick Bentley on at 3:30, and I'll be back on Monday when we sit down with gubernatorial candidate Steve Hilton, right here on the Ralph Bailey Show. 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

0: declaring an Ebola outbreak in Congo and Uganda to be a public health emergency of international concern. More than 300 suspected cases, 88 deaths so far. All four crew members ejecting safely when two Navy jets collided and crashed during an air show over Idaho Sunday. All four are in stable condition. A drone strike has targeted, of all things, a nuclear power plant in the United Arab Emirates. So far, no one has claimed responsibility, and damage was very light. Hawaii's recent catastrophic flooding has left farmers struggling. The storms in March bringing Hawaii's worst flooding in 20 years. Without insurance, many farmers are trying to get government aid. SRN News.
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2: 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Or maybe the board of supervisors will figure out who's going to take care of the old open door network situation. We will have the hot list. We will have news and traffic and weather. It's all happening 6 to 9 a.m. right here at News Talk 96.1 and AM 1230 KERN.
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3: 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Or maybe the Board of Supervisors will figure out who's going to take care of the old open door network situation. We will have the hot list. We will have news and traffic and weather. 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
5: News organizations in this state have outed two would-be winners, Karen Bass, Javier Becerra. Becerra, no chance of governor. He's not even going to be one of the two finalists. And Karen Bass has been exposed for the liar that she is. As I've said, Spencer Pratt, the next mayor of Los Angeles.
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2: City Councilmember Manpreet Kaur and restaurateur Guillermo Gonzalez, a Democrat and Republican respectively, going for the 16th Senate seat, have come up with an interesting strategy. 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But they've got to fight the Democratic Party, who's going to flood Hurtado with money in the 11th hour of this primary.
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4: 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Or maybe the Board of Supervisors will figure out who's going to take care of the old open door network situation. 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
2: 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Look what's coming up on the Friday TRBS. Well, I won't be here, but Cassie Biddle, owner-operator Casey Steakhouse, will be kind to her. 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
4: 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Or maybe the Board of Supervisors will figure out who's going to take care of the old open door network situation. We will have the hot list. We will have news and traffic and weather. It's all happening 6 to 9 a.m. right here at News Talk 96.1 and a.m. 1230 KERN.
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1: And we are Red Eye Radio. He is Eric Carly, and I'm Gary McNamara. We got some great audio coming up. I mean, really great audio on the Bill Cassidy thing and more.
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11: 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Or maybe the Board of Supervisors will figure out who's going to take care of the old open door network situation. We will have the hot list. We will have news and traffic and weather. 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
2: With the AgNet West Today Report, I'm Lori Boyer. The House approved year-round E15 on a 218-203 vote, but its future remains uncertain after years of debate. Both parties split. 90 Republicans and 113 Democrats voted no, reflecting lingering tensions over refinery waivers and nearly derailed the farm bill earlier this spring. Midwest lawmakers, including Randy Feenstra, again pushed hard for permanent year-round E15 sales, arguing the policy is vital for farmers and rural fuel markets.
3: It will expand the market for farmers. It will secure energy independence, and it will lower the gas prices for all our families.
2: Feenstra couldn't win a deal with oil refiners in February, but claimed most of the industry is now on board, while he says farmers and consumers will benefit.
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2: The Senate Agriculture Committee spent much of a recent hearing examining how supply disruptions and geopolitical tensions have pushed fertilizer costs higher heading into planning. Lawmakers signaled the next farm bill will likely include new reporting requirements and possibly incentives for more domestic production. I'm Lori Boyer for AgNet West.
9: Central Group.

0: We are Red Eye Radio. He is Eric Carley, and I'm Gary McNamara. Welcome, good morning. But I know I lost that argument a long time ago. You know, the whole sports thing. Sports has become our new soap opera. When you think about it,
1: well, you know, we kind of have a bunch of soap operas, right? And then the drama stuff rises to the surface.
0: But I lost that argument a long time ago when it came to stadium financing. People don't care. They'll buy into any BS when it comes to stadium financing. Oh,
1: yeah. It's our stadium.
2: Yeah. You don't get in free. You know that, right?
3: With SRN News, I'm Rich Thomason in Washington. A defiant Iranian leadership suggests it's ready to fight again, and President Trump seems more than willing to oblige. Mr. Trump says time is running out for Tehran to get serious about a peace agreement with the U.S. North America's largest commuter railroad is not running today, the first weekday morning of a strike that has shut down New York's Long Island Railroad, serving an estimated 250,000 commuters every day. More contract talks slated later today. The shootings were random. In Austin, Texas, 10 attacks injured 4 people over the weekend. Police have arrested 2 teenagers and are hunting for a 3rd individual. Mid-air collision of 2 Navy jets at an Idaho air show over the weekend. All 4 crew members ejected safely, and they are in stable condition. On Wall Street, the Dow futures are down 345 points. More details, srnnews.com.
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6: On the Monday edition of the First Look program. Hey, with any luck, maybe the city council will decide what to do on the sewer rate increases. Or maybe the board of supervisors will figure out who's going to take care of the old open door network situation. We will have a hot list. We will have news.

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1: And he's Irv Perling. I'm Gary McNamara. Welcome.
2: Thanks for being here, folks. We appreciate it. You know, I was thinking, by the way, on that TikTok thing, when everybody, you know, was, and again, rightly so, justifiably concerned about China having access to people's devices through the app, TikTok. And when that blew up, and then the government woke up.
3: Oh, yeah, well, they're right. They should do.
2: Well, wait a minute. Hold on. Shouldn't you already know that?
4: Yeah.
2: Shouldn't they have done that? You know, it's the, on both sides of that equation, when they were screaming about it, again, justify

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2: 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Hey, with any luck, maybe the city council will decide what to do on the sewer rate increases. Or maybe the Board of Supervisors will figure out who's going to take care of the old open door network situation. We will have the hot list. We will have news and traffic and weather. 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
6: 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Look what's coming up on the Friday TRBS. Well, I won't be here, but Cassie Biddle, owner-operator Casey Steakhouse, will be kind to her. 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
1: 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KERN.

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9: Welcome back, everyone, on your magic Monday morning with Nick and Josh. Let's go back to the interview with Sir Stephen.
10: 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And speaking of the Bullard Night Days, well, I grew up in Fig Power, where fig trees were everywhere, and now they're slowly dwindling away. But last time we talked, we had a great 2025 spring and summer. The weather was ideal. You were really cranking up figs again, which I love. But this year's different. We've had a hot March. We've had, I feel like we're living in Seattle with all that rain in April. Now it's going to get warm in May. What does that do for the organic industry with this farming, with the weather?
11: Well, you know, it's basic physics, right? For every action, there's a reaction, right? And what you do with the reaction is really going to separate you what type of farming and what type of product you're going to have. We're not going to change the playbook of Mother Nature. So what we're doing as growers, as farmers, we have to react to it. So some guys that are old enough can go back to their black book that has all the notes from, the 70s or the 80s, say, oh, yeah, I remember this year was kind of similar and this is what we did. Truth of the matter is those guys are all gone. The new generation of farming here does not have really an in-depth history Rolodex in their head to kind of understand what you're faced with and how to react to it in a certain commodity. Remember, 236 different commodities grown in this valley, meaning 236 different reactions that you got to deal with Mother Nature. And if you don't think that'll get you gray hairs, trust me, it'll get you no hairs.

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10: Welcome back. Happy Monday morning. We're going to get you ready for an exciting, great week here in AgNet News, AgNet West, with Nick and Josh. We're talking with Stephen Paul. Sir Stephen, let's go back to the interview.
11: Talking with Stephen Paul, the category director of Homegrown Organic Farms in Porterville. The Ag Meter House is a huge blueberry house. Tell me about blueberries. They're coming off now. What do they look like this year?
12: Everything has been extremely early. We started picking blueberries in the San Joaquin Valley 3 weeks earlier than normal. Of course, what is normal anymore? Define it, because every year it changes. But when we had this type of weather we had in March, which was unusual to have that type of heat, you know, we're going to get into the water thing because I have a bone to pick with that as well. But when we got that high heat, everything woke up and everything accelerated, and we had a decent bloom, heavy bloom, where all that fruit came off. In fact, here in the San Joaquin Valley, we think on the organic side, and probably the conventional is not too far behind, we're already at our peak and on the downside of our peak. In about 2 to 3 weeks, we may be completely on the backside of this, waiting for Oregon to come, which is, by the way, early itself. We're expecting our Oregon crop to come into harvest right around week 24, could be the end of week 23. Again, extremely early. Now, here's what's interesting about that. And I know, Nick, if you haven't had guys or meteorologists on, which would be really good if you get a good meteorologist, because we're talking about a super El Niño.

0: Well, the Dow futures up 68 points. 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
4: The trial of Kevin Mays. I'm Chris Davis. Mays is the former assistant basketball coach at Cal State Bakersfield, and if you've been following his story, then you likely remember his arrest on charges that he was trafficking a woman across state lines for sexual purposes, which he denies. His trial has been set to start May 26th, but a judge has granted a three-day delay because not everything was quite ready. Charges that he possessed and distributed child pornography and a gun charge were dismissed last month. The trial for the man accused in the Bakersfield Christmas parade incident of 2023 is set to begin today in Kern Superior Court. 75-year-old Alan Booth is accused of driving drunk at three times the legal limit when he hit several people with his pickup at the parade. And since last summer, there has been a parade of delays in trial dates for him. His trial was supposed to start last week, but that was put off again Thursday when Booth's attorney asked for another delay. You may remember the story of 20-year-old Sergio Estrada of Santa Ana, who is accused of coming to Bakersfield in June of 2025 and having sex with a girl that he met on Fortnite. That girl was 14, and being found walking with the girl. His trial cannot begin yet because he has been found incompetent to stand trial for now. A mental health professional will have to determine next steps in his treatment to restore him to competency. Hyperthermia, or overheating, has been determined by the Kern County Coroner's Office to be the cause of death for a man who was found inside his car at the Boron Rest Area on Highway 58 in Kern County shortly before 5 p.m. April 5th. It has not been determined just how long Jerry Graves Jr. of Los Angeles had been in his car before he was found. I'm Chris Davis in the KERN Newsroom with news every half hour and when it breaks on News Talk 96.1 and AM 1230. KERN.
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1: Oh, hey there. Good morning to you. It's Monday, and there's nothing we can do about it. What did Tom Waits say? You got to get behind the mule in the morning and plow this. Just get after it. Gut it out, man. Welcome aboard. It's the we'll try to help you ease into it a little bit. Welcome to the First Look program. 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And we're streaming live on the World Wide Webs at KernRadio.com, and that is rad. Let's get you a traffic report to start off your morning. It's brought to you by Steve Holloway Painting. It is all hands on deck this morning at Steve Holloway Painting. Every day I drive past there, LM Street, whatever that street is. And I do the ocular pat-down. I check the place out as I go by, and I assess.

how the crew is operating and distributing the forces on the day. And let me tell you something, vans, trailers, all of it, they're loaded up. They're ready for action. A lot of people are getting work done today, and it's awesome because they're the best. Let's see here. We have a Caltrans maintenance at 58 at Heath Road. Fair enough. There's a Caltrans, another Caltrans maintenance, the city of Delano, Lake Franklin, Delano, Roosevelt. That's it. That's all we have for you for the time being. So just everybody be careful. Slow down a little bit, although I don't think that's as big a factor as not being on your phone. But there you go. And by the way, speaking of the hauling of the ass, they had this yesterday, as a matter of fact, they had the qualifying for the however manyth running of the Indianapolis 500. And I've said this before. It's the greatest spectacle in motorsport. It just is. Just the sheer obsession on the part of so many people with this one race. IndyCar, which is called IndyCar, the IRL, the Indy Racing League, it's all themed around this. There are kids, little kids, in Alex Palou, he's a defending champion, and he got the pole yesterday. Billy, what country is Alex Palou from? You're right, Spain. Kids all over the world dream of winning this race in America. It's the build-up to it and the planning and the execution and everything. It's almost a miracle anytime anybody wins this thing. You have to do every little thing right, and you have to execute, and you need luck. There's just so much that goes into it. Billy, what was the average speed of the Alex Palou yesterday to get that pole position? Average. Not average. Top speed, average speed. 234 miles an hour is exactly right. 234. I can't. I can't imagine that, and especially going into any kind of a turn or into average 234. Any rate, the field's all set and are all ready. There were four. And by the way, here's another thing that happens all the time, and I can't believe this ever happens. Look, once upon a time, when they started running this race, it was essentially run what you brung. You could take any car and race it in the Indianapolis 500. There was a car that had a big fan at the bottom to suck it down to the track. Chaparral 2C, look it up if you don't believe me. There's a car with six wheels. There were cars. Anything. You guys remember Andy Granatelli? Those terrible commercials and all that for his repair shops and all that stuff. He was an early adopter, and it was just this crazy cartoonish build whatever you felt like and then drag it out there and we'll see what goes faster. It was a hell of a thing. And it's not anymore. Now, for safety purposes and the like, there are a great many rules and regulations to keep people from, let's say, dying. And two teams, this was announced this morning. Oh, my God. During post-qualifying inspection of cars 4 and 24, IndyCar officiating discovered modifications to the Dallara-supplied energy management system covers and cover to AR mounting points with unapproved hardware. Not the actual cover or any structural thing or any moving part or anything. The nuts that hold and the little cable that holds the cover where the A-arm meets. They used a different nut. And I know that you don't do, there's no advantage to be had. It's not a weight savings. It's not anything. They provide you the little kit with all of the stuff that goes into the car. And I've seen, and it comes in a box, and it's got every bespoke nut and bolt that goes on that, and you have to use them, and you can't use anything else. And they did. And the only two things you're supposed to use is supplied hardware and helicopter tape. If you don't know what helicopter tape is, if you got a mountain bike, you probably have some helicopter tape. It's clear. 10, 14 millimeters thick. It's all over helicopters because when they land, the debris springs back up and bead blasts the bottom of helicopters, and that's why it's called helicopter tape.

crash, air show crash, Boise, Idaho over the weekend. I don't know if you guys seen the video of that, but two F-18s just sort of got tangled up. Why they were attempting that particular maneuver, I don't really understand. But I got to go one time and fly with the Blue Angels. So I got to ride in an F-18, and I got to ride in what's known as Fat Albert, which is a C-130 with a giant jet engine strapped to the front of it for fast takeoffs. I don't mean to act like an expert, but the understanding of aerodynamics and stuff and airflow and movement between aircrafts at certain distances is something that those guys, it's the Blue Angels anyway, who are considered the best in the world. And all four crew members made it out. They all ejected at the same time, which is kind of a minor miracle in itself. These things were sort of tangled up and doing a corkscrew thing in the air. And when you first looked at it on tape, I'm sure people there thought it was part of the act or something until all of the parachutes deployed. The crash is under investigation. At any rate, all the crew members are in stable conditions. And if you don't... I think we learned that from Top Gun. You know, that's how Goose died. He banged his head on the cockpit when he... ejecting from an F-18 or any other... It's dangerous. Well, it's worked 4 out of 4 times there. Anyway, we'll see how they're going to investigate and all that. They got all the parts from the airplanes, but all the experts seem to concur. Pilot error, 100%. That's how it goes. Anyway, it was a weird weekend for aviation. There's that. And also, we may talk about this yet later. We may not. I don't know. This is a personal heebie-jeebies moment for me. I used to scuba dive a bit, and I would still do it. It's really cool. If you ever get a chance to learn and get certified and all that stuff, you should totally do it. It's fantastic. See, when you get to a certain level, I'm comfortable like out in the under the water, you know, whatever the depth is. I'm never worried about that. But these guys that I was scuba diving with wanted to go investigate a shipwreck. Now, and this is one of those things where you don't know what you're scared of, because it might not, the little red light doesn't go off in your head. Some things in your life, you just get to that point, and then all the warning lights in the dashboard in your head start flashing red. There's a shipwreck, and there's a hole in the hull like there is, you know, it's rusted out and whatnot, and I'm following along, and my brain went, nope, I'm not going in there. Something about, I don't know what's on the other side of that. Am I going to get tangled up? Do I know how to swim backwards? Is there plenty of room to turn around in there? And I just at that point went, yeah, I'm going back to the boat. This is not really my cup of tea. And it turns out lots of people in scuba diving it's a little bit of a claustrophobia thing. And so the nightmare that goes through your head in that moment happened to some people for real over the weekend is absolutely horrible. Members of International Specialist Scuba Organization, rescue divers located the bodies of 4 people who went missing at an underwater cave system in the Maldives. And that's, if you don't know how that goes, again, I just don't, I'm already underwater and humans aren't really wired up to breathe that way. Thus all the tanks and the hoses and the whole thing. But there's something about going into a thing and popping up somewhere else, and I don't really have a map of that in my head. And if you've ever scuba dived, the ultimate, I think, nightmare is just running out of air. And I guess that's what happened, is they just sort of got lost down there. It gets dark and murky and whatnot. And I was never that good at it, but I watched my oxygen gauge a lot because it wasn't something I ever wanted to. And if it got down to like a quarter of a tank, I was headed for actual oxygen. Things, 4 people, like I don't know the details of this, but when scuba divers drown, their tanks are depleted when they, it's horrible and it's a nightmare and it's too, rescue divers and these, that's the best of the best of the best. They have to go down and recover things like that and bodies and stuff. It's an awful, awful job. All right, it's 6:17. I just remember getting to that hole in the side of that boat and going, yeah, I'm not going in there. That's just not happening for me.

0: You guys can make fun of me later back on the boat or something, but I'm just not interested in that. It's 6:17. We got a lot of other stuff to do today. We got Billy, did you see who won the horsey race this weekend, the Preakness Stakes?
1: No.
0: I didn't either until this morning, but the horse has a good name, so I thought I would mention it. We'll do that later. We got a lot of stuff to get to today. And I have to, for the first time in 20 years, be ready to leave at 9 o'clock. I've never hardly had to do that because it's always been like national programming. I've never had an actual human being in the studio do a show after my show. But today was, yeah. So that means good night, everybody. And then I got to get everything packed up and back into Operation Strongbox powered by Stinson's. That's my safe. And get out of here. I got to get used to that. It's a new behavior I have to learn.
1: How do you think Dr. Corey's going to, because he sticks around socializing.
0: Obviously, it's going to be a big thing for Dr. Corey. I would ask him, but he was off over the weekend doing rich white people stuff. Does he have to bring more burritos? I don't know how it's going to affect his lifestyle. We'll see. But this Thursday, we're going to be we're doing a blood drive. So with Houchin, we're going to be over at Compassion Corner. So Dr. Corey's going to have to meet me over there, which should be a hoot. So, because as we know, he's very chummy with the people at Channel 17. We'll be right back after these important words. It's First Look Program. 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
4: With Farmer Ranch Headlines, I'm Lori Boyer. The European Union is moving to ban Brazilian meat exports starting in September unless Brazil proves it complies with the bloc's strict rules on antimicrobial use in livestock. A European Commission spokesman confirmed Brazil was left off the EU's updated list of approved counties, meaning that beginning on September 3rd, Brazil would no longer be allowed to ship live animals or products such as beef, poultry, eggs, aquaculture, honey, or casings into the EU. The Commission says Brazil must now show compliance for the entire lifetime of the animals.
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4: Canada and Mexico have tightened import rules on certain U.S. pork products after pseudo-rabies antibodies were detected in hogs from Iowa and Texas, even as U.S. officials stress the virus is linked to feral hogs, not commercial production. Beef imports are surging to fill the demand gap in the United States. In the first quarter of 2026, the U.S. bought 562,000 metric tons of beef and beef products, an 18% jump from last year and 122% higher than 5 years ago. I'm Lori Boyer, Fragnet West.
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2: Well, back in 63, when eating my cooking got the better of me, so I asked this little girl I was going with to be my wife. Well, she said she would, so I said I do. But I'd have said I wouldn't if I'd have just knew how saying I do was gonna screw up all of my life. Well, the first few years weren't all that bad. I'll never forget the good times we had, cause I'm reminded every month when I send her the child support. Well, it wasn't too long till the lust all died, and I'll admit I wasn't too surprised the day I come home and found my suitcase sitting out on the porch. Well, I tried to get in. She changed the lock.
3: See?
2: And I found this note taped on the mailbox.
3: If we could have... It's a great song, and I'm a huge fan of the Jerry Reed, but if we could have put this off till I knew my wife was on her way to work, could have turned this into a joke.
4: We can play it again if you want.
3: Yeah, it's whatever. I can turn anything into a joke about how much older my wife is. What is today, the 18th? I got 12 until I got about 3 weeks left before. And here's the joke, by the way. My wife is 18 months older than I am. That's true. But until my birthday gets here, she's 2 years older than I am. And she will tell people that it's 18 months, but it isn't. Her age minus my age is 2. And that seems real simple. So I try to make as many jokes at her expense. Because once the 12th of June gets here, then it's just 1 year. And she'll use my own logic against me. And then I'm the one going, it's not just 1 year, it's 18 months. But again, I'm a hungry, hungry hypocrite. That's just how that works. So you guys get to play along with a version of the home game. Let's see what's going on in traffic. It's brought to you by Pentek One-Day Garage Floors. I do have one of those. And I suggest you get one, too. So there's that. Call 325-8520. They'll come out. They measure it. You go through the whole book of all the different colors and the chips and the stuff, and it's all bespoke. It's custom made just for you. It's an infinite number of combinations, and then they do the work. And it does take 1 day. Thus, 1 day garage floor. We have two Caltrans maintenance situations. One's at Highway 58 at Heathrow. The other is at in the city of Delano. So just somewhere in the city of Delano. Can't put a finer point on it than that. So there you go. 6:25 in the AM. We also have America's Job Center coming up today. Okay. Here's the thing with the horsies, because it might be on the hot list. I don't know. I don't care. I don't think most people care. The Kentucky Derby, at least, like, you get to wear hats. Or whatever fancy, there's some air of fanciness about it, but it's mostly just about gambling. But now we have Kalshi and Polymarket. Now you can bet on anything that moves. You can bet on stuff that doesn't move. So we don't really need horse racing anymore. Plus, it's kind of barbaric and whatever. But we've had a pretty good run of horses with good names. And because when you get into the horse racing world, it's easy to be a little bit pretentious with the name of your horse. And by the way, the horse that finished second was called Iron Honor. Billy, would you like to know the name of the horse that won the Preakness Stakes?
5: Yeah.
3: Napoleon Solo. Is that a cross between Napoleon Dynamite and Han Solo? It almost
4: kind of was, yeah.
3: Doesn't it kind of have to be? And by the way, the horse that finished third was Chip Honcho. I'm 100% in favor of Chip Honcho. If you don't know the story of Mike Honcho because you weren't paying attention during the Talladega Nights, the legend, the Ballad of Ricky Bobby. If you don't remember John C. Reilly telling the story about his porn career as Mike Honcho, you really missed out. And I don't know if maybe Chip Honcho would have been related to that, or if that, but I like to think that the horse racing gazillionaire crowd are doing the same thing as us, and they're watching movies and stuff, and they're being inspired. And, well, so congrats to Napoleon Solo, and also to Chip Honcho. I don't know which billionaire owned him or what little person was strapped to their back or what. I don't know any of that stuff, and I mostly don't care. But it's kind of cool. You got to appreciate that. When we get back from the break, here's another thing I need to talk to Dr. Corey about. Billy, the fifth largest AI company in the world,

0: starts how many different, put it this way, they start 22,000 fresh conversations with a human being every how much time?
1: 2 seconds.
0: 1 second. 20, and it's the fifth busiest. And 20, here's what's happening. Again, I was way out ahead of this one. AI is not our friend. It's got applications where it might help, but we're not going to use it for that. We always, whenever they try to sell you a thing that's going to make a lot of money off the backs of hoople heads, it's always sold to us as it's going to make the world a better place. We're all going to be better informed, all of that stuff. You guys remember the pitch for the internet about all the books and the art and the information and everything that we could all share? They didn't mention cat videos and porn, which is all the internet is. Well, now we have the artificial intelligence. And the scary thing, and look, just I just assumed it was social media people making videos where it's like Captain America, but it's their face or whatever, because the world needs more of that slop. There's another one now. I saw this with my own eyes. And it's like it's a guy, and it looks to be sitting like at a baseball game or something, and the announcers are talking about his T-shirt. And where would you get a shirt like that? And then the other announcer is telling him, I think he got it at whatever.com and all that stuff. And then you realize that, oh, my God, this is AI created this from scratch. Yeah. Well, now it's people who need a friend. They need somebody to talk to who gets them, who understands them. And guess who that person is? It's an AI chatbot. Bespoke, because now social media, we've narrowed that down to just like a couple hundred people who agree with you all the time. But what if it was 100% of the time? And what if it knew how? And what if it had already been through all your social media and it knew exactly what you wanted and gave it to you? He says these are not healthy relationships, but they are. Well, we'll be right back. 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
3: In Washington, the United Arab Emirates' only nuclear power plant has been targeted by a drone strike. No major damage, no radiation leaks have been reported. There's been no claim of responsibility, although suspicion falls on Iran. President Trump spoke with Israel's prime minister and shortly afterward wrote on social media that Iran, quote the president, better get moving fast or there won't be anything left of them. It's a long, slow trip into work this morning for tens of thousands of commuters relying on New York's Long Island Railroad. A strike has shut down the LIRR. Another round of contract talks is scheduled for later this morning. Congo's health minister announcing the opening of 3 Ebola treatment centers in the country's east. It comes as Congo grapples with an outbreak of a rare variant that has no approved therapeutics or vaccines. More details at srnnews.com.
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4: I'm Chris Davis. A 3-day delay for the trial of Kevin Mays, the former Cal State Bakersfield assistant basketball coach accused of trafficking a woman across state lines for sexual purposes. Mays had been scheduled to go on trial May 26th, but not everything was in order, so that will happen May 29th, says the judge. A child pornography charge and a gun charge against him were dismissed last month. A man whose body was found in his car back on April 5th at a rest area in Kern County on Highway 58 died from hyperthermia, says a report from the Kern County Coroner's Office. Essentially, Jerry Graves Jr., who was from L.A., died from overheating. It is still unclear how long he had been there inside the car. I'm Chris Davis in the KERN newsroom with news every half hour and when it breaks on News Talk 96.1 and AM 1230, KERN.
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2: News organizations in this state have outed two would-be winners, Karen Bass, Javier Becerra. Becerra, no chance of governor. He's not even going to be one of the two finalists. And Karen Bass has been exposed for the liar that she is. As I've said, Spencer Pratt, the next mayor of Los Angeles.
0: 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KERN.
2: It's that man again. 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

0: We are back. It's First Look Program, News Talk 96.1 AM 1230. Billy, you need to run that Pastor Sweetie, Beatles or Stones?
1: You know, I knew this was going to open up this conversation.
0: It does. It's the thing. I guarantee you, at my house, I think my wife is more likely to be Beatles and I am more likely to be Stones. But in my mind, they both spell the name of their band with a Z at the end. Because that's just adorable. Think about it. The Rolling Stones with a Z. Yeah. 6:34 in the morning on the first. Both are really good. That's the thing. But William Clark Greene is right. It's a real test for you. It says a lot about the kind of person that you are. It's 6:34 in the morning. There's no wrong answer. 6:34 in the morning on the First Look Program, News Talk 96.1, AM 1230, streaming live on the internet at kernradio.com. Let's get you a traffic report, shall we? It's brought to you by the fine people at King Door Company. That's your company with the pride of a lion. It's your company with the pride of a lion.
1: It's a little slow today.
0: If it's hooked up to the internet here, it's going to be it's going to be stuff. All right, here we go. We got a couple of Caltrans. Caltrans's fellas are busy little bees. Today, Highway 58 at Heath Road, there's maintenance in the city of Delano. It just says, in the city of Delano, there's maintenance. So just be on the lookout. See if we can all get where we're going this morning. Good luck to you, Delano. By the way, I looked this up. The thing with the air show in Idaho there and the crash and all that. Again, all four crew members have ejected safely. Billy, how much does an E-18G Growler, which is a variant of the F-18 Super Hornet that I rode in, when two of those are destroyed, how much does that cost?
1: Like $100 million.
0: Each, exactly. You hit it exactly right. $100 to $125 million. So that's basically $250 million. Due to, again, pilot error, which one would assume somebody's got some explaining to do. Nobody wants to explain to their boss why you just launched $250 million worth of airplanes. It is what it is. It's 6:36 in the morning on the First Look Program. And by the way, I figured this out. I just read up on it. Look, I get it that these diseases, your Hantavirus, your Ebola virus,

0: and all that stuff. I know it makes the news. And do you realize that's what the news has degenerated into now? Because the actual news is now having to compete with TikTok, which is all just nonsense and lies and propaganda. So you need clickbait now in the world of actual news. It's kind of a shame, but it sort of is what it is. And right now, you got to scare people a little bit, and nobody wants to get the Hantavirus or the Ebola. They both seem bad. But now there is everybody from Johns Hopkins. There is now a constant stream of information because people are concerned that they're going to get one of these diseases. But this has a kind of a local angle to it, so I thought it would be appropriate to scare everybody. The total number of confirmed and probable cases of Hantavirus, the people that were on that boat, the MV Hondius cruise ship, 11, including two people confirmed to have died from the virus and one person who remains suspected to have died from the virus. So let's go ahead and round those numbers up and say that three people out of the 14 have passed away. No cases. And by the way, this is just one South American variant of the Hantavirus. Billy, how many cases have been confirmed in the United States?
1: Three.
0: Zero. Okay. Have been confirmed of the 18 American cruise ship passengers who were monitored at the quarantine unit of the University of Nebraska Medical Center. So maybe, I don't know, look out for Nebraska, I suppose. They said Hantaviruses may spread from person to person, but it's extremely rare and only suspected for one subtype from South America, according to the World Health Organization. The MV Hondius scheduled to dock in the Netherlands today. That's the Netherlands. That's in Holland. That's where the Heineken comes from. They got the windmills, the wooden shoes, the tulips. You know what I'm talking about. Anyway, no symptomatic individuals are present on board, the statement said, adding that the vessel remains on course and is scheduled to arrive in the port of Rotterdam today. Now, here's the local angle. Canadian cruise ship passenger tests positive for the Hantavirus. Canadian was one of the four passengers from the Hondius repatriated to the country, has tested positive for the Hantavirus, according to Public Health Agency of Canada. A person was previously transported to the hospital Thursday, also displayed Hantavirus symptoms, but his partner had tested negative so far. So we have one positive test in Canada. So does that mean you should maybe avoid Kevin Bartle just for a couple of weeks until we get this sorted out? I'm going to say yes. It seems like a solid idea. So if you see him, give him a wide berth. Now, the population of Canada, what are the odds that, well, they're long. Health officials in Washington State, home of the world champion Seahawks, I should probably throw that in there, said they have a case. It's unrelated to the cruise ship. Said they were tracking a Hantavirus case that is unrelated to the cruise ship outbreak. Person was infected after exposure to a rodent, according to the Washington State Department of Health in a news release. Two more cruise ship passengers originally in Atlanta, that's in Georgia, that's home of the Atlanta Falcons. They're not good at football. The Seattle Seahawks are very good at football. The Atlanta Falcons are poor at football. Let's see. Suspected Hantavirus case, upstate New York high school. Again, not linked to the cruise ship. That's in Ontario County in upstate New York. Said they're investigating a suspected locally acquired Hantavirus case involving a Geneva high school student. That's 45 miles east of Rochester, New York. In the entire United States, this Andes, isn't that those little candies they give you at restaurants? That little chocolate thing wrapped up in the green foil? That's Andes, right? That. At any rate, the United States has no cases currently of that. The World Health Organization is said they are not considering declaring an international health emergency because the organization believes that the Hantavirus outbreak is contained and the overall public risk remains extremely low. Again, they're working with colleagues in Argentina, Chile, Uruguay, and around the world to understand the origin of the Hantavirus outbreak. Now,

0: if you're one of the people is prone to worrying about this type of thing, I wanted to mention this because the statistics and like there's a suspected person in New York and all of that stuff. Here's the part that they sort of left out. And I get it that this is a very hot item in the news now. People like to be scared for whatever reason. This has nothing to do with the cruise ship or this popping up in the news. This is all the time. There is always a suspected case of every disease you could name somewhere in any given hemisphere at any given time. None of this is new. None of it's related to the boat. There's not an outbreak.
1: I suspect some of the people here have something or other.
0: There's some people here got some weird crap. Yeah, but that's a whole different. You also don't want it, whatever it is that they have. So basically, avoid Nebraska and Kevin Bartle for a week or two. Everything is going to be fine. It's not. It's nothing to worry about. It's nothing new. There isn't anything new. These are extremely random. And by the way, it's also not this sub-variant that is person-to-person contact. You don't have to worry about any of that stuff. Everybody just kind of relax. So let's go take a break on that happy note. When we come back, we have not one but two Costco stories. They're both awesome. I will say that, including, well, when we get back, I will tell you the headline that I saw this morning, and I just thought, that must be the greatest clickbait of all time, and it worked on me. We will be right back. It's the First Look program. 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
3: City Councilmember Manpreet Kaur and restaurateur Guillermo Gonzalez, a Democrat and Republican respectively, going for the 16th Senate seat, have come up with an interesting strategy. 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
0: 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Now, what you do have to do in the event that this happens, and I'm sorry, but these things come out of the clear blue sky. It's not something you really plan for. It'd be weird if you did. Any rate, maybe in that time of stress, because you can't work and you got medical bills piling up on the whole thing, maybe you flash back to some billboard you saw when you were going down the highway or something. 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

0: We are back. It's First Look program. It's News Talk 96.1 AM 1230 KRNS. I told Billy, he never listens. Kiefer Sutherland, we shouldn't be playing that until he comes back on the show.
1: I don't have control over it.
0: It's on way too much. It's, at any rate, here's the latest and why I'm going to allow it for the time being. I know this cat for a minute. You'd have to go back to the original article about him in Rolling Stone magazine where he mentions me and where our friendship developed like instantaneously. Hung around with this guy in a lot of different places, a lot of different times, and I know exactly how he rolls. And he's my kind of person in that he does a lot of really nice stuff for people, but he never sticks around for the victory lap ever. So I found out about this accidentally, and I called him and said, dude, and he, like I said, he kind of shies. He doesn't do anything for the publicity, unlike most people who do everything for that exact reason. There's an outfit down in Los Angeles called the Sea Scouts. The Sea Scouts. It's like the Boy Scouts, but like aquatic version or whatnot. And they teach them. It's like a version of Boy Scouts, but they teach them how to sail, teach them how boats work and all that stuff. At any rate, there's a troop down there that had their sailboat stolen back in March. Kiefer and his family bought them another boat. Because they just heard about it and went, well, that sucks. And so they bought him another boat, stolen from a dock in Marina del Rey sometime between March 7th and March 19th. It goes on and on. At any rate, the Sutherland family gifted the organization a much larger sailboat. Sea Scout troop leader Trevor Martin said the replacement is much better than the original. And I just, again, there was no press release. There was no, let's take pictures. Let's get the troop together and let's all take pictures and post them on social media. No, he just did it and jogged on. But the scout people told the story to KTLA down in Los Angeles, and this is pretty rad right there. 6:50 in the morning in the First Look program. Traffic is negligible. It's brought to you by King Door Company. It's a company with the pride of a lion. Yep. That lion was just in a hurry. We got to get stuff over with here. We got a Caltrans maintenance, 58 at Heath Road, and another one somewhere in the city of Delano. So there you go. Now, we have to talk. There was an old boy coming through town. He was an Army sergeant. This was several years ago. This is before Billy. Billy may not have been born yet, let alone been working here. At any rate, he was stationed in North Carolina, and he was transferred to San Diego, California. So he's driving in one of them box trucks, and he's got everything he owns in his truck. And he stays at one of those hotels over there on Pierce Road. It's not Pierce Road anymore, Buck Owens Boulevard. Just passing through, stops in Bakersfield. And sure enough, during the nighttime, they broke into his truck and they stole all of his stuff. And so I heard about that and I thought, that's the worst thing. Here's a guy that doesn't live here, has never been here before. He's just passing through. And so that's going to be his memory of Bakersfield. His whole view of our town is going to be based on that horrific experience. I can see that guy sitting in a bar or something. Man, stay out of Bakersfield. They robbed me blind or whatever those so-and-sos. And so anyway, and I thought, well, we got to do something to, help show him how people actually roll here in town. We're not all just thieves. There's some very decent people amongst them. And I thought, what's the one thing when you move clear across the country that you're really going to need? You need a television set. At any rate. And so I've said this before. It drives my wife right up the wall. Every time I go to Costco, I look at TVs. Do I need a TV? I don't. But put it this way. If my TV exploded right now, I know which one I'm going to get because I've stared at it at Costco on a number of occasions. Now, let's buy this guy a TV. And so we call up some friends, and we all threw some money in the hat. And so we got, our budget, and we bought this guy a TV. And we had it shipped to the base where he was going down there in San Diego way. And so I thought, man, now if anybody says, what do you think of Bakersfield? That guy's got a whole different story to tell. It's not, you know what I mean? At any rate, apparently something had gone wrong with the television, which, by the way, was apparently out of warranty. So he got a hold of me, and I said, yeah, we got it at Costco. And he contacted his Costco branch down there. And I guess they just made it good and took care of the whole thing. And I just kept, man, thanks, Costco. You really helped out in that one. And I appreciate it a great deal. But even that doesn't compare to this. Billy, TSA explains strange reasoning for permitting what in your carry-on luggage?
1: Furbies?
0: Don't say that, Chris. Vertical come running in. He'll be all excited.
1: No, Furbies, not furries.
0: Isn't it the same? I have a Furby, by the way, in my pool house. My daughter, when she was really little, had a Furby. I think that's what it is. It's one of those. No, wait.
1: Little things that they got ears, don't they?
0: Yeah, something like that. Yeah, you ever have? When you get older, I have crap that I can't throw away because my wife says it was Katie's, and I'm like, well, then she could come get it, or I'm throwing it away. I'm not running a Daryl's Mini Storage for my miscreant children. Get it out of here. Well, at any rate, I'll just read you the headline. I saw this morning. Imagine my surprise. TSA explains strange reasoning for permitting rotisserie chickens in your carry-on luggage. Wait, what? You can take a rotisserie chicken on an airplane in your carry-on luggage. And I already know what you're thinking. Well, why wouldn't you? And by the way, it's not, when I think of rotisserie chickens, I think we all think of Costco first. The last time I was in Costco, I had to go because my wife needed me to take the frozen things home because the rest of the stuff was going back to her office. And I guess it was the time of day when they put the rotisserie chickens out, and the line was like 50 people long waiting to get the rotisserie chicken. And by the way, those chickens are fantastic, but and reasonably priced too. It's pretty great. You can have a nice dinner and have a leftover for a sando the next day. But how many people do you reckon ever thought, I'm going to take this rotisserie chicken with me on an airplane? Well, the TSA explained the reason passengers can pack rotisserie chickens into their onboard carry-on luggage. When traveling, people often take snacks to enjoy throughout the journey. Yeah. But there are a few people out there who would think that an entire chicken would be permitted on the plane. I cannot give you a good reason to not let somebody have a rotisserie chicken. But is there somebody on the airplane eating a whole rotisserie chicken while in the air? That would be... Now, if they share, obviously that's a whole different thing. They said you could take as many as you can fit in your carry-on. Okay. TSA said, yeah, there's no reason not to. They don't run afoul of any of the various rules. There's not enough fluid involved in it. You can't take 4 ounces of a fluid, but you can take a whole rotisserie chicken. And by the way, there may be other people who do rotisserie chickens besides Costco, but I can't name any of them. You can also take Billy, tell me which one of these things you can take and which one you can't. Canned food.
1: No.
0: Yes.
1: Yes.

0: This is on your in your carry-on. Gravy.
1: I hope no.
0: Yes. But that, I mean, with like, you
1: isn't
0: can't
1: that,
0: take
1: like liquids and stuff.
0: It's
1: like,
0: got to be less than 4 ounces. It's the rest of it too. Hummus. Can you take hummus in your carry-on?
1: Yeah, I'm gonna say yes.
0: Jelly.
1: That one's gonna be no for some reason.
0: Yes.
1: So just everything.
0: If you can take gravy, you can certainly take jelly.
1: Yeah.
0: Maple syrup. This one happens all the time.
1: That feels like no because
0: it's a yes.
1: Okay.
0: They're all yeses. It's a trick.
1: I guess.
0: Also, peanut butter, salad dressing, and soup are also allowed in carry-on as long as special instructions are followed. So, look, if you don't like the airplane food, I get it. Just think about that. Just gravy and a rotisserie chicken. You could take, like, a proper five-course meal on the airplane.
1: If you freeze the fluid and it's over 4 ounces or whatever, does that, like, solid state, you know what I mean?
0: That's a very good point. I don't know anything. I saw a headline that says you could take rotisserie chicken on the airplane, and I thought, holy cow. Here's another true or false. At the airport in Miami, Florida, did a woman, true or false, refuse to share her beaver nuggets from Buc-ee's? Before we got on the airplane.
1: Well, that sounds about par.
0: She sure did, bud. She really did. And I offered her cash, too. I'm like, I'll give you $10 for half of that bag of beaver nuggets. And she wasn't having it. Those were her beaver nuggets, and that was for the ride home. She was very serious about it. When we get back from the break, I just picture, how do you, in a classy, organized way, eat a rotisserie chicken on an airplane? Because like at home, you put them out on, you know, you get the cutting board and you get it out and you cut the pieces off that you fancy, and you on the aircraft, what do you just peel chunks of the let me get back from the break. We're going to do the hot list, let you guys know what's going on around the round world. Chud the Builder's back in the news. We'll get into that one later, probably. How much money do you think you'd have to win in the lottery before you decided you weren't going back to work? Especially if you were a school bus driver. Very interesting story about that. And you're going to be able to get E15 ethanol fuel longer now to help save money, I guess. We'll be right back. It's First Look Programs, News Talk 96.1, AM 1230, KERN.
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4: This hour from Town Hall, I'm Rich Thomason. Make a deal or else. President Trump says Iran, we quote, better get moving fast or there won't be anything left of them. The threat comes as Iran signals it is prepared to resume the fight. Senator Lindsey Graham on NBC's Meet the Press.
5: I talked to the CIA director yesterday. Is there any evidence that the crowd in charge now is any less committed to destroying Israel, going after us, the great Satan, purifying Islam? I think the answer is no. So weaken them further, and you may get a deal later. But you're not going to get a deal with this crowd until you hurt them more.
4: Tens of thousands of New York commuters have had to find other ways to get to work today. A strike has shut down the Long Island Railroad. Contract talks to resume today. The long-troubled voyage of the Hanna-Virus cruise ship is finally over. The vessel is docked at Rotterdam for a complete cleaning.
6: This will mark the end of the MV Hondius' long journey home to the Netherlands after beginning its voyage in Argentina at the start of April. The cruise trip that followed was to become the stuff of nightmares after the emergence of the deadly outbreak that left at least three passengers dead. Most of those on board were evacuated last week when the vessel moored off the coast of Tenerife, but a 25-person crew and two medical staff remained for the final leg.
4: That's BBC's Tom Bailey. President Trump is moving to withdraw his $10 billion lawsuit against the Internal Revenue Service over the leak of his tax returns. The president's action follows reports that a resolution of the case was close at hand. All four crew members ejected safely after two Navy jets collided midair. Happened during an air show yesterday at a western Idaho military base. Watching Wall Street this morning, the Dow is currently up about 149 points, NASDAQ 3 points in the red. More on these stories, townhall.com.

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2: The trial has been moved back by 3 days. I'm Chris Davis. Kevin Mays, the former assistant basketball coach for Cal State Bakersfield, is now set to go on trial May 29th after a judge ruled last week that a few more days were needed to get things ready. Mays is accused of trafficking a woman across state lines for sexual purposes. He had also been charged with having and distributing child pornography, and that and a gun charge were both dismissed last month. The trial for 75-year-old Alan Booth is set to begin today in Kern Superior Court. Booth has been languishing in jail with no bail on charges that he drove drunk and hit several people with his pickup truck at the Bakersfield Christmas Parade back in December of 2023, with many delays in when his trial was supposed to start. The latest delay was last week. His trial had been set to start Thursday and was instead moved to today. Someone who will not be going on trial right now is 20-year-old Sergio Estrada of Santa Ana, who has been found incompetent to stand trial on charges that he traveled to Bakersfield and had sex with a 14-year-old girl that he had met on Fortnite in June of 2025. Now a judge has to assign a mental health professional to Estrada's case who will determine how to make Estrada competent again so that he can stand trial on the charges. A man whose body was found in his car back on April 5th at a rest area in Kern County on Highway 58 died from hyperthermia, says a report from the Kern County Coroner's Office. Essentially, Jerry Graves Jr., who was from L.A., died from overheating. It is still unclear how long he had been there inside the car. The Highway Patrol is still looking into it. I'm Chris Davis in the KERN Newsroom with news every half hour and when it breaks on News Talk 96.1 and AM 1230, KERN.
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Man, if you're on an airplane with a Costco rotisserie chicken, you almost have to take enough for everybody, don't you? I mean, it sounds sloppy and unsanitary and you're just tearing away, but those things smell so good. I can see, it's like a party. If you're going to have a party and make a lot of racket, invite all the neighbors, and that'll cut down on the noise complaints. If you get on the plane with a rotisserie chicken and people can smell it like 20 rows back, we'll make sure you have enough chicken for people 20 rows back. And then now it's a party. Now it's a flying chicken party. Everybody's into that. It's 7:06 in the morning on the First Look program. Let's see what's going on in traffic, shall we? It's brought to you by Steve Holloway Painting. 325-8520. They're the best in the business. And by the way, not to brag, this weekend I finished my painting project, and I feel very good about that. And as if that wasn't enough of a highlight, I think Lucy...

0: Linda Williams is finished shedding. Not the singer, the dog named after the singer. She just like exploded into this big ball of fluff, and she was like eight times, her diameter was like eight times the normal size. And every time she so much as took a step, like enough hair to make a whole other dog would come flying off. She's all sleek and normal now. So I think she's made it through her shedding phase. So that's also pretty good news. So now if Mr. Holloway comes by, he's welcome to come look at the gate, and then he can look at the other side of the gate, and it looks just as good. And I appreciate all his tips and his help a great deal. And you can get him to paint whatever you need painted, 325-8520. We have an animal hazard at 178 at Poplar Street. Poplar? The Hannonfield Ranch. Is it a cow? It sounds like...
1: I'm assuming it's a ranch. It could be a...
0: I just didn't know Poplar went all. I see. When I think of Poplar Street, or maybe Poplar Avenue, that's in Wasco. If you're ever going on your way to the coast, and by the way, this is just what it's like to grow up not in a family of means. When you're driving, because I used to go play in the Wasco Rose Festival tennis tournament every year, me and Harry Starkey. Any rate, when you're going down 46 and you get to Poplar Street, Poplar Avenue, whatever it is, you'll know because there's a sign that says Wingate Real Estate. I think still there. Hang a left and drive all the way down before you get to the park. And there's just a house that, and I had to go there for work a lot as a younger person. And I just love that house. And I like had a dream of owning that house. Like someday I'm going to own that house. And it never worked out. And the commute would have been hell anyway. Gas is expensive. At any rate, we have Caltrans maintenance times two. One's at 58 at Heathrow. The other one's at somewhere in the city of Delano. I don't know. There you have it. Let's do the hot list, shall we? Here's how this works. Some old boy who's smarter than me, he's got one of them algorithms. I got a friend of mine who made his living writing algorithms. How do you write? Because AI writes them itself now. I think we've cut humans out of it. At any rate, smart humans used to be able to do stuff. Now, AI is made, you might as well just be a dumbass like everybody else. It doesn't, it just doesn't matter. At any rate, and it comes, and it basically, this thing gives him the things in the world that are most likely to be discussed in TV and radio and everywhere else in the news business. And so what they do is you get like one or two of them, you know, and you like beat it into the ground. And I thought, no way, it's Monday. We'll give you a brief synopsis of everything going on. In the around the world, that's what's going on in the news. And that way you go into your week, any conversation you walk up on, you're going to be able to jump into it with both feet, and you're welcome. Plus, it also makes me feel better about being so old, because it makes me feel more connected to what the young people are talking about. So there's that. I will say this, though. It's another thing I discovered over the weekend. When the kids come up with new lingo, and they constantly do. Billy, you're a perfect example of this. You ever hear somebody that's like in their 40s use a phrase that the kids use, and it sounds sad?
1: I saw an article by Fox News, and it said, Looksmaxer clavicular gets brutally frame-mogged by unlikely source.
0: Gets what?
1: Frame-mogged? Are you not familiar with the term?
0: No.
1: Frame-mogged?
0: Uh-uh. Hmm. Frame-mogged?
1: Frame-mogged, yeah.
0: Okay, better, I don't know what that is.
1: Leave it. It's probably.
0: And I heard a guy that was like my age say no cap. And I just stared at him for an extended period of time. I can't, that's, no, man. Just, you got to let the kids have their stuff, man. And it doesn't make you sound hip. It makes you sound sad.
1: Is the 6'7 still, it's not in the hot list for a while.
0: Look, it's like anything else in the public domain. Kids give up on it. Kids are done with 6'7", so they don't care if adults use it now because they're on to something else. It's fine. So there's that. I have a friend of mine I know this is going to shock a lot of people, is gay. And there's one euphemism that people use to describe people in that world. And I told him, I said, anyway, he said, no, you guys can have it. We're done with it. Thanks. It's now it's out there. That anybody can use it now. Or it's a husk. All right, here we go. Here's the hot list. Get my bell ready. Stephen Colbert. When is the last show? Was it this week or something?
1: Coming up at some point.
0: Okay. Yep. Mm-hmm. They haven't said who's going to be on the last show, but the second to the last show has

Bruce Springsteen and Steven Spielberg. It's pretty solid. We'll have to see. And again, look, we all know what happened there. Paramount had this, they wanted to merge with this Skydance and CBS. Stephen Colbert had said something that the president didn't like. Imagine that. And so the FCC had to approve the merger. And since they basically grabbed their ankles, and I'm sure, and the president said, get rid of Colbert.

0: The things that people do not understand. You know what, Billy, why is like E85? Why is it called E85 and why is it E15?
1: Something about numbers.
0: Nailed it. It's because that's the maximum amount. E85 could be up to 85% ethanol, but it's not 85% ethanol. Maybe it'll save you a little bit, but by and large, it doesn't burn as efficiently as gas does anyway, so you burn more of it. I don't know what the percentage is. It depends on your driving habits and a lot. It might save you a little bit, but probably not. There are also people who will tell you that it's bad on your engine. It isn't. If your car's designed to run on that, it's not going to clog up your fuel injectors. Ethanol is basically a solvent. But is it going to help? Well, no. And we're moving up to, like, prime driving time, too. We're getting into the kids are all out of school and whatnot. People are going on vacations.
1: Think about getting one of the mopeds for speedy little.
0: Is that still a thing, a moped? Come on. It's an e-bike now, right? Yeah, so,
1: well, that e-bike might be more practical, but
0: you think a little bit? But you want to, yeah. You want to just be as inefficient as you could possibly. You want like a
1: mopeds are efficient on the gas.
0: Somebody's gonna see you riding it. That's just self-esteem wise. It's got pedals, but also a little engine. Just get like a Honda Trail 90 or something. Those are always cool. And you could borrow my e-bike if you ever want to try it. You're welcome to it. Anyway, gas prices are steep. They're gonna get a lot worse, and that's not even the worst part of it. The fertilizer. Shortages. Those chickens aren't coming home to roost until fall. It's going to be a minute before we get out of this bucket of syrup. Memorial Day, that's this weekend. We get a 3-day weekend. And also, it's, again, the difference between Memorial Day and Veterans Day. Memorial Day is specifically to stop and ponder the ultimate sacrifice by people who gave their lives in service to their country. That's a whole different stretch of highway. It's a lot more of a solemn and somber thing, but you still want to put your flags out and the like. And, you know, it's a good day to remember those who went on before us. So there's that. Let's see here. And they have sales on crap. There's another. You can buy a pillow or some sheets. I don't know what you buy. Graduations, those are... Billy, are they over with? Or are they still going on?
1: Oh, they're going.
0: Is my grandson... is he done yet?
1: No, I don't think he's done yet.
0: I haven't heard anything about it. I'll know when he's done with school, because you'll hear a lot of splashing on the pool. Oliver must be here. So there's that. Congrats. And you had, did you... Now, you went to the preschool graduation? And didn't you say you had like a proper one to go to as well?
1: No, we got, I think this week we got kindergarten and the 8th grade and maybe a 6th grade. There's a few.
0: Is there any grade that you don't get a graduation?
1: It's just a hobby at this point, it feels like.
0: It kind of is. Because you're going to preschool and then what? They go to kindergarten, so you 1 year of kindergarten, you get a graduation. And then what? Nothing till you get out of 6th grade, and then you're going into so you're elementary school, and then you go do grade 7, grade 8, another graduation. So basically, by the time you graduate from high school, you've had 5 graduation ceremonies? Well, look at it.
1: You go to college, too, then.
0: Yeah, but that's a big deal at the end of that. I mean, I totally get that. All right. Good luck to all of the little Aidens and Jadens and Cadens out there. I hope everybody graduates and... What, are you supposed to buy gifts for all of those? Somebody graduated from elementary school. They made it out of 6th grade. They're going into 7th grade. What are you supposed to buy the? What do you get Braden because he's made it into 7th grade? I don't get it. All right, let's go take a break on that strange note. There's got to be a website or something that'll tell you what to buy in those situations. We'll be right back. Nothing is always a good choice. It's First Look program. It's News Talk 96.1 and AM 1230. 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
3: It's that man again. Look what's coming up on the Friday TRBS. Well, I won't be here, but Cassie Biddle, owner-operator Casey Steakhouse, will be kind to her. She'll have Rick Bentley on at 3:30, and I'll be back on Monday when we sit down with gubernatorial candidate Steve Hilton right here on the Ralph Bailey Show, News Talk 96.1 and AM 1230. 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
4: 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Organic cherries are off to an early start in California, but growers are watching closely for any fallout from the recent rain.

0: Suppliers say some fruit is already cracked and the full impact on the volume is still unclear. This year's crop is running 14 to 21 days early.
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0: A new cold chain and logistics hub has opened in South Texas, adding much needed capacity for cross-border produce movement near the FAR Reynosa International Bridge, one of the busiest fresh produce gateways between Mexico and the U.S. Operators say the facility is designed to speed up cross-border transfers, improve cold chain reliability, and expand regional capacity for retail and food service supply chains. Fruit growers across several states are dealing with an unusually early season and a string of damaging spring weather events. In West Central Michigan, blueberry and strawberry development is running nearly 2 weeks ahead of last year. And in Utah, growers are preparing for a major supply loss after hard freezes hit orchards in early May. And in Wisconsin, strawberry growers are battling repeated frost, excess rainfall, and rising disease pressure. I'm Lori Boyer for AgNet West.
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0: We are back. It is the First Look program. 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Mogging. And did you really think I wasn't going to look this up during the break? I need to know what the cool kids are talking about. Mogging is internet slang that means to outshine, dominate, or outperform someone, particularly in physical appearance. It's an acronym of Alpha Male of Group. Mogging. So you're saying... And the clavicular got mogged?
1: You know how he shot the gator and stuff?
0: Yeah. He tried to Christy Nome an alligator. He shot it like 12 times.
1: So he was in court, but the judge is...
0: Judge is better looking than he is?
1: Some argue.
0: Used across social media to describe when one person's presence makes another look inferior by comparison. Well, I have no chance of mogging anybody since my wife wouldn't let me buy that suit at the Hugo Boss store in Miami. So there you go. But she's a much older person. Now, if mogging meant who's got the oldest wife, right here, I'm mogging.
1: Mogging all day long?
0: Mogging all day. 2 years older than me. All right. Thanks, Billy. Now I have mogging. That's another thing that I have to in my head. I just got 6'7" washed out. Now I got to deal with mogging. What do you want?

0: it's, and we're going to use it on Thursday in context with Dr. Corey and safety. And then we will, by the way, and we will make fun of him if he doesn't get it, even though I just today found out what it is. 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There's only one Pentec. I know there's posers and pretenders out there. I get it, but don't settle for that. There's only, you got to get the real thing, man. Animal Hazard 178 at Poplar Street. Okay, last time it was a cow.
1: I don't know exactly.
0: It doesn't say. It just says 1039 Havenfield Ranch.
1: I did see that sheep movie the other day.
0: Did you know?
1: Sheep Detective. Yeah, it's good.
0: With Wolverine. Am I the only one that's a little bit weirded out how he can bulk up for a movie and then just go back to being a regular-looking dude? Like, I mean, just a regular spindly little Australian fella.
1: He does look pretty buff in the movie at a certain point, so you could...
0: Does he? Okay. Well, I say good for him. All I know is I do not know where Kevin Callahan raises his beef that he turns into delicious steaks and pot roasts. But I hope it wasn't one of his... unless it was ready to be delicious beef, in which case, you know, cut that thing up. Let's go. That's it. Going back an hour. Nothing to get excited about. Let's knock off a couple more things from our haunt list. Should I fear getting mauled? Are people in a certain age group, like if you're like go to a party or something? Are you in fear of mauling?
1: I think it really only impacts the people who are. If you're going around trying to mog people, but then you get out-mogged by other people, you know.
0: What if you have a cooler car and a better looking significant other? I mean, that seems to me that's way more important.
1: Let it get to you. It'll get to you, I guess.
0: Won't get to me. Okay, Stephen Colbert, gas prices, Memorial Day, graduations. Those are and I don't even know what my grandson's not into anything where I have to buy him a pair of expensive basketball shoes or anything. By the way, next, because I don't know what his foot growth pattern is. Kids nowadays, and again, I hate to sound like one of those people, like in my wife's age group. You know, you can't just wear regular cleats. Cleats are a proper fashion statement now in baseball. I mean, you got to have fly cleats. And I just said fly, and I don't think fly is a thing anymore. At any rate, like there's Michael Jordan baseball shoes now. Okay. Taylor Swift. Why is Taylor Swift in the hot list? What did she do now?
1: Something about her wedding, flowers.
0: She get up this morning? Oh, God. When is that wedding taking place? Do you know? Can you imagine? Do you know the build up to that? Like on just amongst the hoople heads on TikTok and the like? It's
1: July 3rd.
0: This summer? Oh, they have to get it over with before football season starts. Otherwise, Travis is going to be preoccupied with. Do you think somebody like Travis Kelce, he's going to get like a custom? His fiance is a billionaire. She's not going to tell him he can't have a suit like mine did, is she?
1: I hope his suit has like the Chiefs on the inside or something.
0: Oh God, the lining, and he does this, and it's red. I would rock that super hard. If you want to know how different men and women are, you take one of each and you're going to get them hitched up or whatever the deal is. The woman will buy like those great big thick bridal magazines and flip through them for days and days on end. And then they will go somewhere far away, probably Los Angeles or whatnot. And they'll take several trips to pick out the right one. It will go on for years and they will spend tens of thousands of dollars and just obsess and then have a fitting to make sure every little bit, you know, and this whole process takes like a year. Dudes just rent a suit. We'll just walk into a place and literally we'll bring it back when I'm done. And then the women take that six-figure, five-figure thing that they bought and they're never going to wear it again. And they'll hang it up in a closet somewhere until they die. It's hard to explain. So congrats to Taylor. You said she's in the hot list because of flowers for the wedding?
1: I'm pretty sure she like figured out what her flowers are going to be.
0: That's important.
1: Something about jewelry.
0: It's important. Yeah. And by the way, they are so big in the like influencer world. Companies will bend over backwards to give them free stuff for their wedding, too. Because whatever dress Taylor Swift wears, there's going to be a whole generation of girls that are going to want that for their wedding, too. Martin Short.

0: Going to go from Taylor Swift to Martin Short. It's got something to do with her doing Three Amigos 2, The Reckoning. They're doing a sequel. Why is Martin Short in the...
1: I don't know. The only thing I can see is him and Steve Martin have a favorite sandwich that they eat a lot.
0: That's, everybody has a favorite sandwich. There's not, you can't name a single person doesn't have a favorite sandwich. And you know what it is? Ice cream. It's everybody's favorite sandwich. Good for Martin Short. Should I know what his favorite sandwich is? I'm going to say pastrami on rye. I don't know Martin Short personally.
1: I know there's another documentary. There are a lot of documentaries on people these days, it seems like.
0: Okay. All I know is he's the guy who came up with the sketch of men synchronized swimming in Saturday Night Live all those years ago, and it just slayed. So congratulations to Martin Short on that. And then there's that Only Murders in the Building. He's in that TV show as well on the Hulus. Fine. I put a pin in it, Pilgrims. We're going to have us a break. We'll be right back. We'll finish this thing up. We got America's Job Center occurring coming up. Billy, what are the odds of an appearance by...
1: Mondays are low. Real low.
0: Really? Is it like her best day, statistically?
1: No.
0: They're low.
1: Yeah.
0: Is she worried about getting mogged? I guarantee you her kids never get mogged. They have matching outfits for every little thing. All right, we're going to go take a break on that happy note. Yes, I'm going to put it at about 25% today, but we'll do it live. It's not great news anyway. We'll be right back. It's News Talk 96.1 and AM 1230 K here and stream it live at KernRadio.com.
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3: News, I'm Rich Thomason in Washington. Make a deal or else. President Trump says that Iran, quoting here, better get moving fast or there won't be anything left of them. The threat comes as Iran signals that it is prepared to resume the fight. Tens of thousands of New York commuters have had to find other ways to get to work today. A strike shut down the Long Island Railroad. Contract talks are resuming today. The long-troubled voyage of the hantavirus cruise ship is finally over. The vessel has docked in Rotterdam for a complete disinfection. President Trump has moved to withdraw his $10 billion lawsuit against the IRS, stemming from the leak of his tax returns. The president's action follows reports that a resolution of the case was close at hand. On Wall Street, the Dow is up 178 points, while the Nasdaq trading 32 points lower. More details at srnnews.com.
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5: I'm Chris Davis. Today is the day that has been set for the trial of 75-year-old Alan Booth to finally begin after months of delays that date back to last July. Booth is the man accused of driving drunk and hitting several people with his pickup at the Bakersfield Christmas Parade in 2023. The last trial delay was last week. Someone who will not be going on trial right now is 20-year-old Sergio Estrada of Santa Ana, who has been found incompetent to stand trial on charges that he traveled to Bakersfield and had sex with a 14-year-old girl he had met on Fortnite in June of 25. Now a judge has to assign a mental health professional to Estrada's case who will determine how to make Estrada competent again so he can stand trial on those charges. I'm Chris Davis in the KERN Newsroom with news every half hour and when it breaks on News Talk 96.1 and AM 1230. 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
1: So that's the second time in 22 years I've made a woman cry in my broadcasting career. Fortunately, Dr. Bly was crying tears of joy, but I made Dr. Jeanine Crable cry when I first started working here. And she is the sweetest woman on the planet. I felt like a monster.
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0: We are back. It's First Look Program, News Talk 96.1 AM 1230. The Bunnings were a tremendous band at one point. And then the two guys, Kurt and Sammy, Kurt's daughter said that she got, inappropriately touched or something by the other guy. And so, obviously, that'll break up a band real quick. And then, years and years and years later, they're finding out that, well, maybe that never happened. But that's, man, there's some bridges just can't be rebuilt. That's just all there is to it. It's too bad, too. Traffic goes a little something like this. It's brought to you by the fine people at King Door Company. It's your company with the pride of a lion. Roar is correct. That's the correct response there. Let's see if we have anything fresh. 58 at Heath Road, Caltrans maintenance, fair enough. That's from 6:04 this morning, and I don't think it's going to have any effect on anybody's commute, so there you go. For all your garage door needs, that means new construction, that means replacement, that means service, repair, adjustment, the whole shooting match. Call them, 397-2744. So there's that. All right, let's finish up this hot list, shall we?
1: Bread, tuna, and Dijon. Those are the sandwich. Bread, tuna, and Dijon, the three-ingredient sandwich that...
0: Hold on.
1: Steve Martin and
0: just to begin at the beginning. It kind of, and we started off with Stephen Colbert. People can think things that I don't think. They can hold differing opinions to, and I don't like hate them or anything. I don't have any ill will towards people. It's life's too short. But I'll be damned if I'm ever going to sign off on mustard and tuna. Dijon mustard, is that kind of a sweeter mustard? Is that more of a horseradishy? Is it what's the Grey Poupon where the people and the Rolls Royce hand it back and forth? I'm gonna need to know more.
1: It's a pungent, tangy French.
0: Okay, well, hold on just a second though. But what about the tuna? What's in the tuna? It's not just raw tuna fish in Dijon and bread, is it? Is that what he's talking? There's no.
1: Are they out the can?
0: I just don't. I don't think tuna. I don't think mustard really has a place in the tuna kingdom. Okay. Well, now I hate him, and he can never come to my house. Not with his sandwich likes and dislikes. Let's see here. Ronda Rousey. She fought some other girl for 17 seconds or something over the weekend. I saw that on my Yahoo Sports app. This is going to sound really terrible. And probably sexist. I don't like watching girls beat each other up. It's and they should be able to do anything men do and anything they want to do. They should be able to do that. But I don't want to watch it. But I'm not a big fan of watching dudes beat each other up either. Although, and this is again, where I'm telling you, I am developing actual rage towards Jeff Bezos. I was flipping around channels on Saturday. I only had to string two tennis rackets. That's 30 minutes of work to, you know, by the time I goof around and whatnot. And I don't know the numbers of all the channels, so I just kind of roulette that thing. You guys remember that movie, The War? It's called Warrior with Tom Hardy. It's an MMA movie where, like, his brother's a fighter and he's a fighter, and Nick Nolte's his dad. And that one girl, and she's a super rocket who played his brother's wife in it. She was on House later. I don't remember her name. I don't remember much about it,

0: But it was on, and it was in Espanol. And I watched about 5 minutes of it anyway, and I thought, man, I remember this movie. And I thought, I'm going to go back and watch this, this whole thing on, like, on Saturday, movie time on Saturday night. Let's go back and watch that Warrior movie. And so, and you do the thing if you have, like, the Apple TV, and you just type in or say it, thing, Warrior. And it says it's on whatever these different things. And sure enough, it was on Prime, Amazon Prime for $4. And it had commercials. Hang on. Why am I giving Amazon that money? There's nothing you could watch on it that there's not a premium and commercials. And what? I watched it, but I watched it angrily. Because of the commercials and because of the $4.
1: There's a trend on the interwebs, and I don't endorse it, but people are buying these cracked, they call them cracked Roku or something like that, the little Roku things. That,
0: I've got a Roku device.
1: Well, is yours cracked, though?
0: No, it looks fine to me. It's hard to say. Don't care. I just, man, come on, really, Jeff Bezos, another $4? Your wife can't get another boob job. She's maxed out, bro. I think you're getting your, and he, they said he's selling one of his two yachts or something now. And that's fine. At any rate, congrats to Ronda Rousey for, she beat up some other girl in 17 seconds. Whatever. Indianapolis 500 again. Now I'll be honest with you. The Canadian Grand Prix, the Formula One race is guaranteed to be a better race, but there is just, as a sports, as a motor racing fan, there is not an analog for the Indianapolis 500. There simply isn't. The number of drivers from all over the world, the effort, the planning, everything that goes into trying to win the most, it's a life-changing thing, the Indy 500. It's you can't not watch it. It's absolutely hypnotic. Now, it's not like NASCAR where they just have a lot of wrecks and stuff. They actually frown on it in IndyCar racing. But let's be honest, you don't have to watch the first two-thirds of the race. There will be attrition, and then there will be, toward the end of it, it's going to boil down to five or six guys that have a shot. And they're all going to swap positions and aero positioning and stuff, and we're going to see how it goes, and congrats. Drake is back in the hot list. Way to go, Drake. Is it because he dropped three albums in one day? Charlie Crockett did that. I don't see Charlie Crockett ever being in the hot list. And I'm a bigger fan of Charlie Crockett than I am of Drake. Well, at any rate, congrats, Drake. LeBron James. Why is the LeBron James? He plays for the Los Angeles Lakers, so I believe we're swept right out of the playoffs. Is he going to retire? Is that what his deal is? He's like 40-something years old or something, the LeBron James, right? He's awfully good at basketball.
1: He's debating whether he's playing another season and all that, and whether he's going to be in L.A. or Golden State.
0: That's right. The Lakers would have to pay him an enormous amount of cash to stay around. You know, good for, if he wants to play somewhere, let him play somewhere. He's a human being. He's playing a child's game. If he's having fun doing it and his body will still hold up to it, go play. Play basketball, LeBron James. Have at it. But he's also, I think, a billionaire, which it's not like he needs the paycheck or whatnot, but
1: he's got his son playing in the league now, doesn't he?
0: I don't know. If you have been playing basketball at the highest level since you were a kid and your dream was to play in the NBA, it's got to be tough to let that dream go. So I say go on and be good at basketballs, LeBron. And sure enough, the NBA playoffs. Are the New York Knickerbockers still in, Billy? That's my squadron, as you know. Based on, I said it out loud accidentally a couple of months ago, and then it turns out they were in the playoffs. Are they still in, and who are they playing?
1: It's the Cavalier Knicks. Okay. Cavalier and Knicks are playing, and Thunder and Spurs, they're competing for the...
0: Okay, so we're down to Cleveland, New York, San Antonio, and who was the other
1: Oklahoma
0: one?
1: Thunder.
0: Oh, the Oklahoma City Thunder. I say, good luck to everybody. I couldn't name anybody playing on any of those teams, but I wish them all luck, and I hope everybody...
1: You know what I learned about that? You have to watch at least between 60 and 112 games if you want to watch all of the basketball

0: playoffs.
1: That's the craziest thing I've ever heard in my whole life. Yeah. I will watch the NBA Finals after a couple of games in. There's no escaping it. It's the athleticism in Major League Basketball. It's unbelievable how good these athletes are. And once you get the added pressure of it's losing, you go home type of deal, I will tune in. Stanley Cup, same. Who's in the... is that already over? Is that just going on right now? I follow the North Ontario Senior Hockey Organization, the No-Show, and I root for the Blueberry Bulldogs from Sudbury.
0: The Canadiens and the Sabres are going at it.
1: Okay. The Canadiens. The formerly known as the Kevin Bartles. They changed it. Who am I supposed to root for? Canadians or who?
0: One of them. Let's see. The Buffalo Sabres.
1: Oh, the Buffalo Sabres. That is Jesse Pegula's dad owns them, along with a lot of other sports, and also the Buffalo Bills.
0: They're competing to play the Carolina Hurricanes.
1: Am I supposed to hate Canada currently just based on current political climate? Am I supposed to have any animosity towards Canada? Because, I imagine most of the players on the Flame, the Buffalo Sabres are probably Canadian as well. Anyway, I say congrats to all of them. Go, guys. All right, we're going to go take a break real quick. We're going to come back. We only have four things left that are almost all sports related. And as you know, I'm glued to that, boy. Let's go have us a break. It's the First Look program. It's News Talk 96.1 and AM 1230. 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
3: News organizations in this state have outed two would-be winners, Karen Bass, Javier Becerra. Becerra, no chance of governor. He's not even going to be one of the two finalists. And Karen Bass has been exposed for the liar that she is. As I've said, Spencer Pratt, the next mayor of Los Angeles.
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1: My son he's like 35 years old or some crazy deal. And the last time he came to town, he lives in Oregon. And he came to town, I picked him up at the airport, and we're on our way back to the house. And he reminded me that I had to stop at Smith's Bakery to get a cookie. Like, wait, hold on a second. Because we did that in his youth, as a child. And I thought, how does that carry over? It seems to me once you move out of the house, I'm not responsible for your baked good needs anymore. But it's just part of it. The legendary quality of Smith's cannot be denied. It can't. And kids, there's something about the cookies. I don't know why that is, but there's also the donuts and the pastries and the pies and the fresh baked bread all the time. If you're still eating store-bought bread, look, there's nothing wrong with that in some cases. But if you go by any of the now 8 participating Smith's locations and grab you up some fresh baked bread that's not all full of preservatives, man, oh, man. Can you taste the difference? So the next time you need some baked goods, since 1945, they're celebrating 80 years of unmitigated excellence. How many bakeries, donut shops have come and gone since then? A lot. Well, there's a reason why Smith's continues to live, thrive, and survive. They're the very best. They're the bakers of Bakersfield. I'll see you at one of them, Smith's Bakeries.
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5: One, two, one.

0: We are back. His first look program. She's About a Mover is the name of that song. Originally done by Doug Solomon, Augie Meyer, and the Texas Tornadoes, and that's the Steve Earle version of that. Let's see what's going on in the world of traffic. It's always exciting, he said sarcastically, because let's face it, sometimes it's not. And today is one of those days. Let's see. 574. Nope, this is freshly updated, and we don't have anything since 604 this morning. That is awesome. Let's see if we can keep that up. Let's turn that into like a run. Stay after it. All right, let's finish up this hot list, shall we? Okay, Stephen Colbert. I think this is last week. I don't know. I don't watch it. I really liked the Colbert Report back in the day. It's fine. Gas prices, steep. Memorial Day. This is, Billy, you stay in town? Are you a traveler on a 3-day weekend, or do you stick around?
1: No.
0: Stick around, man. Key lime coladas. Kevin Callahan meat is still in the freezer. I know I have at least one ribeye, which means my wife is going to go hungry.
2: It's the best way to remember our fallen.
0: Because of meats. No, you have to find something to do for 3 days. I mean, if you're going to honor, you can just sit around and be sad for 3 days if you want to. But if you really want to honor the sacrifice they made, it's by enjoying the lifestyle that we have because of that sacrifice. Do that. Let's see here. Graduations. I guess they're still going on. I don't know anybody who's doing it. And even if I did, I mostly wouldn't care. Let's see. Taylor Swift. Something about flowers for her wedding. Chrysanthemums. I don't know. My invitation.
2: Those are spendy things of flowers.
0: Yeah, she's a billionaire. And Travis makes a dandy living as well, just from all those commercials. So I think they could afford any kind of flowers that they wanted. They could get the Hot House Flowers, which is the best band ever from Ireland, just so you know. Let's see here. There's Martin Short. I guess he's got he likes tuna. He likes mustard on his tuna. And I think he's wrong about that. But we can still be friends. I don't need to understand everything that people think and feel and believe. Humans aren't wired that way. We can have differing opinions on things, and I can still enjoy the Three Amigos. Let's see here. Ronda Rousey. She beat up another girl real fast, is my understanding. Indianapolis 500, that's happening this weekend as well. Will it be as good as the Canadian Grand Prix? Probably not, but watch me watch it. Drake. He's from the Canadia and also only has the one name. You don't get a lot of Canadians with just the one name. LeBron James, basketball player, he may or may not continue to do that, but even still, he's got other interests. Stanley Cup, NBA playoffs, go Knicks. NBA or Stanley Cup, I'm going to say Buffalo, I guess. David Letterman, what did Letterman do?
2: Him and Colbert tossed CBS furniture off the roof.
0: Ah, good for them. That's a good time. They used to do that. That used to be a staple on the Letterman show of throwing stuff off the building, and I guess they went back and revisited that. Plus, he's a busy little bee. He, Ray Hall Letterman Racing, obviously have two or three cars in the Indianapolis 500, so Letterman is always there as well. And as if that weren't cool enough, David Letterman, because I know this because a friend of mine worked on it, Paul Newman built a Volvo station wagon with a Corvette engine, with an LS, he did an LS1 swap on a Volvo station wagon. And I know Letterman bought that from the estate. And I just thought, that's a cool project right there. And he owns it. And apparently drives the bejesus out of it, too. And he still lives in Indiana. And that's home of the Indy 500. Aaron Rodgers is going to play footballs one more year for the Pittsburgh Steelers. And I think he's going to make $12.5 million or whatever. And I know it's one of those things people like to talk. But you know what? End of the day, he's an individual. He's a human being who's been playing this game, this silly children's game, his entire life. And who are any of us to tell people when they should stop or when not to? If you want to play football and you're still capable of doing it at a pretty high level, then get out there and play football. And I guess this guy that's the coach of the Pittsburgh Steelers now, is his old coach back from the Green Bay days. And so I could see why they'd want to go. And it's good for, and if it doesn't work out, they'll put some kid in. That's how sports work. The ACM Awards. Okay, somebody called me yesterday and said, OMG, are you watching this? And I said, no, I'm not. And apparently, I don't know too much about it. Apparently, the Red Clay Strays leveled the Academy of Country Music Awards. I don't know anything about it, but apparently they were quite something. That's all I know. But I have, again, been on the ground floor of this whole thing with the... I first saw the Red Clay Strays like 15 years ago when they were still driving around in that old bus. And I, at the time, I told everybody, even at Monty Byron was there. I said, man, have you heard this guy sing? These guys, these dudes are awesome. And look at them now. I called it. And The Devil Wears Prada 2. That's a sequel to a movie called The Devil Wears Prada.
2: Will there be a third?
0: Well, I don't understand why there was a first or a second. Okay, let me see if I get this straight. Meryl Streep is an editor of a women's fashion magazine. Anne Hathaway is her beleaguered employee who gets picked on a lot. Stanley Tucci is involved somehow. Look, I've never seen the first one, but I know my wife has watched it, and I was at home when it was on, so I can kind of picture it a little bit, but I mostly don't care. I say congratulations for everybody, but did Meryl Streep know that Anne Hathaway is Catwoman? Well, at any rate, good for them, good for the second one, I suppose. My wife, my daughter took my wife to see it for Mother's Day, dinner, a movie deal, and I got to stay home. I mean, it was pretty great. A lot of peace and quiet there. All right, that's it. That's your hot list. You guys are now up to date. You can now go through the entire week. And when you walk into work, when you get to the water cooler or whatever part of your office where people are discussing the issues of the day, I feel like you're going to be prepared for anything that pops up. So there's that. All right, 7:57 in the morning on the First Lick program. We get back from yawn break. Chud the Builder. This story isn't what you think this story is. He's being held on a $1.25 million bond. And we got to tell you about a guy, a school bus driver in Washington. Again, that's Washington State, home of the world champion Seahawks. Billy, how much money would you have to win in the lottery before you just didn't show up for work and stopped returning phone calls?
2: I do it for the love of the game. It's kind of...
0: Me too. My number would be smaller than your number because I'm closer to retirement age. But a school bus driver is a hard job. It's a thankless job. It's a stressful job. Well, he won $5 million in the lottery. He called his mom to tell her the news. He said he's going to buy her a new house, and he's going to keep driving the school bus. But again, that's a love of the game guy right there. That's kind of rad.
2: What do they do during the day?
0: That's a fair question. What?

0: Did they polish the bus? Do they, what do they do during the day? I've never thought of that before.
1: You gotta find a bus driver to call.
0: Yeah, they drive around and they take all the Aidens and Braidens and Cadens to school. And then do they just sit and wait around for 3 o'clock or at the end of the day so they can drive back home again? I don't know. It's like baby pigeons. They must be a thing in the world, but you never see them. We'll get to the bottom of it one way or another. At any rate, dude is 59 years old and he's going to keep driving the school bus. I think that's super admirable right there. Keep busting ass. Cause kid, I don't know, 59 years old, $5 million. That's retirement fund. All right. At any rate, I say good for that guy. Hyattsville 7-Eleven on Sheriff Road cashed a prize that he previously won in the same game. He used the winnings to buy another lottery ticket. And sure enough, cashed in. We're going to go take a break. Don't forget, America's Job Center of Kern's coming up. Will Elena Russ join us today? BetBakersfield.com says 1 in 5. Roughly the same odds as Napoleon Solo, the horse that won the Preakness Stakes. Now, what? Then there's one more. There's like the Belmont Stakes, I think. Those are like a big three horsey. I don't know. And then we can all stop pretending to care about horse racing again. Once that third leg of the Triple Crown, we can all go back to not caring at all about horse racing. We'll be right back. It's First Look program. It's News Talk 96.1 at AM 1230. 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
4: News this hour from Town Hall, Amit Thomason. A gun and a notebook that prosecutors say link Luigi Mangione to the killing of United Healthcare CEO Brian Thompson can be used as evidence at his murder trial, that ruling today from a judge. The defense had argued that the items were seized illegally before a search warrant was obtained. However, the judge also ruled that other evidence that was found during an initial search of Mangione's backpack must be suppressed. The shootings were random. In Austin, Texas, 10 attacks injured 4 people over the weekend. Police have arrested 2 teens.
5: I think it touches everybody, and it doesn't matter if it was a car dealership that was struck or it happened to be a fire station or a police station. These are dangerous kids out causing havoc in this city, and they had to be taken into custody, and they were safely.
4: Austin Police Chief Lisa Davis says they're now hunting for a third possible suspect. A defiant Iranian leadership is suggesting it's ready to fight again, and President Trump seems more than willing to oblige.
6: President Trump posting on social media, for Iran, the clock is ticking, and they better get moving fast, or there won't be anything left of them. Shortly after a call with Israeli Prime Minister Benjamin Netanyahu Sunday, after he addressed his cabinet. This came after a drone strike targeted the UAE's sole nuclear power plant, in what authorities said was an unprovoked terrorist attack. No major damage was reported. The incident highlights the risk of renewed war as the U.S. and Iran signal they would be ready to fight again, and tensions continue over the Strait of Hormuz. I'm Julie Walker.
4: North America's largest commuter railroad is not running. The first weekday morning of a strike that has shut down New York's Long Island Railroad. Watching Wall Street, the Dow trading 71 points higher, the Nasdaq down 113. More on these stories, townhall.com.
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0: Kevin Mays. I'm Chris Davis. Mays is the former assistant basketball coach at Cal State Bakersfield, and if you've been following his story, then you likely remember his arrest on charges that he was trafficking a woman across state lines for sexual purposes, which he denies. His trial has been set to start May 26th, but a judge has granted a three-day delay because not everything was quite ready. Charges that he possessed and distributed child pornography and a gun charge were dismissed last month. The trial for the man accused in the Bakersfield Christmas Parade incident of 2023 is set to begin today in Kern Superior Court. 75-year-old Alan Booth is accused of driving drunk at three times the legal limit when he hit several people with his pickup at the parade. And since last summer, there has been a parade of delays in trial dates for him. His trial was supposed to start last week, but that was put off again Thursday when Booth's attorney asked for another delay. You may remember the story of 20-year-old Sergio Estrada of Santa Ana, who was accused of coming to Bakersfield in June of 2025 and having sex with a girl that he met on Fortnite, that girl was 14, and being found walking with the girl. His trial cannot begin yet because he has been found incompetent to stand trial for now. A mental health professional will have to determine next steps in his treatment to restore him to competency. Hyperthermia, or overheating, has been determined by the Kern County Coroner's Office to be the cause of death for a man who was found inside his car at the Boron Rest area on Highway 58 in Kern County shortly before 5 p.m. April 5th. It has not been determined just how long Jerry Graves Jr. of Los Angeles had been in his car before he was found. I'm Chris Davis in the KERN Newsroom with news every half hour and when it breaks on News Talk 96.1 and AM 1230. KERN.
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1: I'll be fine. Welcome back to the First Look program, News Talk 96.1 AM 1230. Streaming live on the internet. It's a series of tubes. We're in there someplace, curtainradio.com. Look it up. I found out during the break, because it just seemed like that mogging thing, there had to be more than that. And there is. There's, Billy, did you know there's very different, did you know there's style mogging?
2: It's all based off of, like, how you're mogging, right? Isn't it? Like,
1: I found out what mogging was an hour ago, so I really hate...
2: You're the expert here.
1: I think I may have mogged. Hang on. I was at my grandson's baseball game, and there was a fella there, and he was wearing a shirt and a hat, both, that said San Francisco 49ers on it. I was wearing a Seahawks jersey. I mogged, right? I dominated that guy.
2: Jersey mogged.
1: Jersey mogged. Yeah. Just sports team mogging, I think. There's looks and style mogging. There's frame mogging. That's reference to height. So if you're looking all fly or whatever the deal is, but you're standing next to somebody who's also looking fly and they're taller than you, then you're losing at that.
2: Now, how do they combat each other, though? Like, does a frame mog...
1: This is all happens on social media where I don't swim in that poop. I'm not gonna. I get it that that's mostly what it is, and that's what everybody's trying to do. And the problem is you'll never win. But the whole idea, and it's kind of the reason I don't go on social media, it's just people who are trying, everybody's pretending to be cooler or richer or happier or better looking or anything else than they actually are. They're trying to, like, mog, I suppose.
2: But I think you should ask your grandson about it next time.
1: I'm not going to do that because he will say something that's going to make me want to.

0: hit him, and I'm really kind of, I'm on double secret probation. I smacked him in the back of the head at a baseball game. And I'm still getting some blowback on that. But he's the one that said he didn't know who Tony Gwynn was. And that makes me want to hit him again right now. We'll see. 6:08 in the morning on the first. I don't really believe in mugging. If that's what makes you, like, happy or whatnot, I don't understand the, triggering thing that's a thing now. That's where you just want to make other people mad as you go about your day. It's a fever swamp. Stay out. Social media is not good for you. It's a terrible idea. It's even worse for your kids. But again, they're trying to not get mugged. Now there's Mercedes makes a, or I don't know if they still make, they used to make like a 6-wheel drive truck called a Unimog. Those are extremely cool.
1: And that mogs because it has
0: the mogs is, wheels. You got mog. Okay, Billy, if you get a Unimog and I get a Unimog, and your Unimog is slightly cooler than my Unimog, then you're mogging. It's fine. There's traffic hazard at I-5 North at Twisselman Road off ramp. That's brought to you by Steve Holloway Painting, and that's house mogging. I guarantee you, if Holloway paints my house and does not paint my neighbor's house, then my neighbor is getting paint mogged. He's getting holomogged, or whatever. I'm not sure how any of this works. It's fine. At any rate, it's 8:09 in the morning on the First Look program. I got my fingers. I don't know. I have a weird good feeling that Elena Rusk is going to join us today. But I already know that's probably foolish of me. So there's that. Chud the Builder. This story isn't what you think it is. This goes dark in a hurry. And it's one of the reasons why you don't want to scratch away too much. We lived in an old house one time and it had hardwood floors. And we were told by a floor expert, you don't want to sand the floors too much because there's more dirt underneath there. The cracks get bigger as it goes. So it's better just to put a little finish on them and just lightly sand them, but you don't want to. And that's true with the news, too. Because you see something, you think, well, that's interesting. But it always takes a dark turn. Rage baiting live streamer Dalton Etherly, known online as Chud the Builder. We spake of him last week. His claim to fame is he goes and he starts altercations with black people by saying horrible racist things, and then he gets them to see if they can get some type of a reaction. And as a result of this, because Tennessee, of course he's armed when he does it because he's so brave. Anyway, 28-year-old guy. You want to talk about an age at which you should know better than to foolishness like this? It seems to me, whatever. And it's this whole act on social media is just trying to make black people mad enough to cuss him out or take a swing at him. He and another man sustained gunshot wounds during a shooting incident Wednesday outside the Montgomery County courthouse in Clarksville. If you were listening last week, I made a very funny joke about if you take the last train to Clarksville, Mickey Dolenz will be there waiting for you. I thought it was really good. I thought it killed. There was a physical altercation that escalated to gunfire, because of course it did, because again, Tennessee. Following an investigation into the shooting, Etherly was arrested later that day and charged with attempted murder, as well as employing a firearm during a dangerous felony, aggravated assault, and reckless endangerment with a deadly weapon. During his arraignment, the judge, Reed Poland III, noted the need to protect the public interest and public safety due to the seriousness of the charges and the public location of the shooting, which I totally understand, and set his bond at $1.25 million. Etherly made a social media presence by recording and live streaming racist confrontations with black people and others while touting his constitutionally protected right to do so. His attorney, Jake Fendley, said, can't share much about the case while it's pending, he said, but he wanted to address the hateful phone calls and emails calling his firm racist. And he said his office has received, since being appointed to represent Etherly, anyone who assumes any of me or any one of my staff are racist because we are asked to represent someone whose opinions and actions are controversial is simply ridiculous. I get that. Both men, again, he went out there to do his thing with his camera rolling, starts an altercation.

0: been live streaming. When restaurant staff asked him to stop live streaming during the incident on Saturday, he became disruptive and started making racial statements and yelling and screaming and creating a scene at the location and all of that. Which, again, I know it's Tennessee. How does this guy not get beaten into a coma routinely by white people? Everybody should be offended by this guy's very existence, let alone his act. Now, again, that's not even the dark part of it. This is a horrible, horrible person. First of all, who follows this guy on social media and wants to see this? And the answer is, of course, lots of people. But the story gets darker still. Because when I heard about this last week, I thought, you know who's probably going to get involved? This outfit, Give, Send, Go, which just, again, they sort of bill themselves as like a quasi, like a religious organization. It isn't. It's basically a place to send money to the worst people in the world. And so, Billy, how much is Chud the Builder's account, his Give, Send, Go fund up to as of yesterday?
1: $25,000.
0: $249,000 and change. And if you go there and look at it, it's filled with messages in the memo about white unity and about how we all, us white people, need to stick together and on and on and on. And the heartbreaking thing is, you try to, like, this guy's an anomaly. He's just a horrible person that should be beaten up routinely, but for whatever reason isn't. But yeah, it's the white supremacy movement in contingent is bigger than you think and more active than you think, and they are pumping money into this guy, and it's just man, what is wrong with this world at this point? Let's go take a break on that extremely, and don't go, by the way, because just once you start reading the things that people say when they send this guy money, it is. Dark. Well, it's the whitest territory there is, but it's dark for different reasons. It's 8:16 in the morning on the First Look program. 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
3: City Councilmember Manpreet Kaur and restaurateur Guillermo Gonzalez, a Democrat and Republican respectively, going for the 16th Senate seat, have come up with an interesting strategy. Rather than beating up on one another, they're going after Hurtado, which makes perfect sense. But they've got to fight the Democratic Party, who's going to flood Hurtado with money in the 11th hour this primary.
2: 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KERN.
4: Out and about with AgNet West. A federal judge has thrown out a major wildlife review of one of the nation's most widely used pesticides, ruling that federal scientists relied on flawed data when they concluded malathion posed no threat to any endangered species. U.S. District Judge Jacqueline Scott Corley granted partial summary judgment to three environmental groups challenging the Fish and Wildlife Service's 2022 biological opinion. That review found malathion was not likely to jeopardize any of the roughly 1,800 endangered and threatened species evaluated. The judge said the agency's analysis was arbitrary and capricious, noting it reversed a 2017 draft that found malathion would jeopardize more than 1,200 species.
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4: 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The National Federation of Federal Employees and seven USA workers filed a complaint in California.

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3: She hates my mama. She hates my daddy too. She loves to tell me she hates the

That's probably about 28 seconds. I don't want to jump ugly with Lyle or his label or anything, but that's a great song right there. And that large band, man, it's like the Hillbilly Steely Dan. Those are just the best bunch of musicians that you could put together on a stage in any given time. Lyle's one of the coolest people I ever got to sit in a room with, too. Appreciate him a great deal. He recorded, this is true, he left my wife a voicemail about shingles. I don't know who else. I said, yeah, my wife is a big fan, too, but she can't be here. She's got the shingles. And he goes, oh, my God, I had that one time. I was like, really, really bad. At any rate, and so we called her so that Lyle Lovett could tell her, I'm sorry that you have shingles. And she has an elaborate voicemail on her phone. It's kind of awesome. Let's see here. 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Now, I know there's pretenders out there, and I'm not talking about Chrissy Hynde. I'm not about the band. I mean people pretending to be Pentec. Looks the same on the social media adverts or whatnot. It isn't. There's only one Pentec. It's proprietary, everything. The materials, the process, all of it. Do it right. Call them. I got a couple traffic hazards here. One of them is it. I-5 North. No details. It's always something boring on the I-5 anyway, isn't it? I-5 North at the Twisselman Road off-ramp, because, again, off-ramps. There's a white semi with a black trailer that is 1125 on the off-ramp. Well, we can't have that, can we? That's the deal. That's the whole thing. Just everybody be careful. Let's see if we can't get where we're going. And because, you know, for obviously lots of reasons. You need you and your car to be in good shape so we could all go drive extended periods of time. And by the way, if you haven't heard this yet, the House voted to end summer restrictions on E15 fuel, which can shave 20 to 40 cents off a gallon of gas. Price and could soon be available for year-round under a bill passed by the U.S. House. Now that may, first of all, where's the closest place where you could get E15 fuel? That I don't know. Consult your local listings. And it, like I said, your car's going to burn more of it anyway because it doesn't burn as cleanly as gas does. It seems like an okay step if you want to take it, if your car is designed to run on it.

0: And I know, especially on the in the ads on the internet, there's lots and lots of the like a kit you could buy and install it on your car, and it involves a lot of computer trickery, and it also involves cutting into fuel lines and stuff. I don't recommend it at all. If you want to do it, have it done by a professional mechanic. But even then, you're probably going to be disappointed with the results. A lot of people who try this find out, again, because it you have to burn more of it to get the same distance. It just saves you a little bit of juice. And then the other thing is, and this isn't going to happen either, this is also pretty stupid, and that is suspending the tax, the federal tax on gas, which is 18.3 cents a gallon. But it's, and here's why that is dumb and probably is never going to happen. This money, this was established back in the 50s, 1956. And it's the U.S. Highway and Mass Transit, the Highway Trust Fund is what this money goes into. Now, and again, this is another one of those things where my generation, we are all going to die and leave everybody younger than us holding a gigantic bag of feces. And it's also on fire, and there's a lot of other problems there. All of the stuff that has allowed the baby boomers, my generation, to afford houses and have quality lifestyles in all of that stuff, it's all coming to it. I talked about this on Friday. We're now spending $3 billion a day paying the debt on our just paying the interest payments on the national debt. This fund, again, that's been running, keeping the highways and byways going since 1956, is basically broke. It's supposed to run out of money, I think, in like next year anyway. So defunding that and not putting money into it would just be the decline in revenue would be catastrophic, and you can't make it back up later anyway. And it's another politician-based promise that we're going to do that, but we literally can't do it because that fund is already sucking wind. It's already barely getting by. And by the way, and they're not doing that good of a job anyway, and the cost of fixing up the highways and all of that stuff, rising construction costs and stagnant tax revenues. The fund has required over $275 billion in general fund transfers to remain solvent since 2008. So, basic, and again, this is how politicians do not want to tell us anything negative because we might not reelect them, and wouldn't that be a shame? Since 2008, when it stopped, when it flipped upside down, they've put $275 billion in it just since then from the general fund. So to cut it off altogether, see, we would have to backload that cash for highway repairs and projects and stuff. It's just not going to happen. Does it look to anybody just out looking around like people are driving less or making smarter decisions when they buy automobiles in terms of efficiency and whatnot? At least in Bakersfield, no, it does not. So buckle up. It's going to be a while. This isn't going anywhere anytime soon. So maybe the E15 is going to be the thing or whatever. And by the way, E15, I mentioned this earlier, the kits and the stupid conversion things you see on the internet, that's to burn E85. And E85 is up to 85% ethanol. And if it wasn't for politics in the state of Iowa, nobody would care. There would have never been ethanol. There wouldn't be nearly as much high fructose corn syrup. We tend to do this going into election years to suck up to all the big corn people in the state of Iowa. So the E15, most cars will burn that anyway, but you still have to find it. But again, that's at 15% ethanol. I just don't know that it pencils out when it comes to overall mileage. We will see what we will see. When we get back from the break, we're all going to cross our fingers. I have arthritis, so if I cross mine, I have to bang them on to get them to pop loose again. This is going to sound crazy, Billy. I think she's going to show up today. I don't know why that is. That's just a kooky feeling I've got.
1: These are the lowest percentage.
0: Do you have information that I don't? Is there something? Did she like earlier call you?
1: I'm just basing this off the odds.
0: Okay, what does BetBakersfield.com say? 20%? 1 out of 5?
1: It's higher than that.

0: 33.3.
1: That seems high on a Monday. I don't know. We will see what we will get to see. The news isn't great anyway. It's hot. The air quality is terrible. If you have allergies, it's rough. Anyway, we'll sort all that when we get back from the break. And then a little bit later, if we have time, all over the country, people are starting to figure out this AI business. The water and electricity needs of these stupid data centers to generate more AI crap than slop that we don't need at all and shouldn't be allowing to happen to begin with. But a handful of tech bros are making billions and billions. I think Altman is up to $750 billion now, OpenAI. So, yeah, they'll burn the whole country to the ground to make a little bit more money. But in 7 or 8 states around the country, they're saying no more. No more power, no more water. We're not doing it. We'll be right back. It's First Look Program, News Talk 96.1, AM 1230, KERN.
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3: Thomason in Washington. A gun and a notebook that prosecutors say link Luigi Mangione to the killing of UnitedHealthcare CEO Brian Thompson can be used as evidence at his murder trial. That's a ruling today from a judge. The shootings were random in nature. In Austin, Texas, 10 attacks injured 4 people over the weekend. Police in Austin arresting 2 teens are still looking for a third suspect. A defiant Iranian leadership suggests that it's ready to fight again. President Trump seems more than willing to oblige. North America's largest commuter railroad not running today, the first weekday morning of a strike that has shut down New York's Long Island Railroad. And on Wall Street, the Dow is down 32 points, NASDAQ is off 142, and the S&P trading 18 points in the red. More details at srnnews.com.
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5: I'm Chris Davis. A 3-day delay for the trial of Kevin Mays, the former Cal State Bakersfield assistant basketball coach accused of trafficking a woman across state lines for sexual purposes. Mays had been scheduled to go on trial May 26th, but not everything was in order, so that will happen May 29th, says the judge. A child pornography charge and a gun charge against him were dismissed last month. A man whose body was found in his car back on April 5th at a rest area in Kern County on Highway 58 died from hyperthermia, says a report from the Kern County Coroner's Office. Essentially, Jerry Graves Jr., who was from L.A., died from overheating. It is still unclear how long he had been there inside the car. I'm Chris Davis in the KERN newsroom with news every half hour and when it breaks on News Talk 96.1 and AM 1230, KERN.
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7: 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The question isn't if that conversation is coming, it's when. 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
2: It's that man again. Look what's coming up on the Friday TRBS. Well, I won't be here, but Cassie Biddle, owner-operator Casey Steakhouse, will be kind to her. She'll have Rick Bentley on at 3:30, and I'll be back on Monday when we sit down with gubernatorial candidate Steve Hilton, right here on the Ralph Bailey Show, News Talk 96.1 at AM 1230. 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

0: his hair. A shotgun Willie's got all of his family there. Well, you can't make a record if you ain't got nothing to say.
1: Yeah, that's not necessarily true anymore, is it? We are back. 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Thanks a lot, Billy. You realize that picture's making the rounds, and now all the other fellas are... It's an AI-improved photograph of me.
2: I just told it to give me a picture of you.
1: Why?
2: That's just what it spit out. So it.
1: But there are actual pictures of me in the world.
2: And it's referencing all those, and that's what it...
1: And by the way, I don't know if you knew the dark side of this. I got a friend of mine who is still dating actively. He's still in the dating pool. He's not nearly as old as I am. Apparently, women, and I guess dudes too, are using that technology for their dating profiles to make them look better in whatever way that you would want to... Like, if I were still in the dating pool, if I used that picture... Like on,
2: would, oh yeah,
1: and then but this shows up. Can you?
2: Well, that's the funny thing to me is like, do they realize you have to eventually, like,
1: can confirm? And... Yeah, well, I know a guy that already happened to, and he literally did not recognize the lady in particular because the photographs that he had looked up, a little bit of false advertising there. It's a because of mogging. traffic goes a little something like this. It's brought to you by King Tort Company. It's your company with the pride of a lion. I think that was a goat.
2: It's a baby lion.
1: It's what?
2: A baby lion.
1: I don't think that's necessarily true. Okay, we have an animal hazard at 178 at Mount Vernon. It's got to be a dog. Black medium-sized dog, dang it, on the center divider. That's a rough spot for it. It's already turned yellow, which means they're dealing with it. It just be nice and kind, and you think you're helping by honking your horn. You're not. You're just panicking that animal a little bit more. It's awful. There's a fire at 178 at the mouth of the canyon. That's all we need is a little more smoke on the east side.
3: I said, "Oh Lord Jesus, it's a fire!
4: Fire in the house!"
2: Doing you everything.
1: It's combo pack. I dig it. That's everything you need to be concerned about for now. All right, Billy, give it to me straight. Are we nothing? No.
2: Odds are just ever dropping.
1: You know what? And it's why I, again, don't gamble, really. Because you'll have a feeling about something. And I felt really good about her potential appearance today. And, of course, nothing. By the way, Billy, I do have two separate reviews of the Sheep movie, both of them very positive.
2: I thought it was good. Yeah.
1: Is it okay? Is it like at the movie theaters and that, or is it okay? Because you know what's happening this weekend? We're going to have another Star Wars movie, and that'll get the nerds out into the films. And I think it's got to, and again, look, I don't have anything against any of the characters, but when you make things that are like overly, overtly adorable on purpose, it's kind of irritating. So don't take this the wrong way, but I want to take that baby Yoda and drown it in a 5-gallon bucket of water, just hold it down until the bubbles stop. I want to kill baby Yoda.
2: Was it the first episode of The Mandalorian where the
1: Stormtrooper hits him? I don't know what it is. I saw it as...

0: advert for it, and it's got that, again, bug-eyed little pointy-eared goof. Is whatever, in The Mandalorian, who I think is Pedro Pascal. Am I right about that? All right. Congrats to everybody involved. Okay, and we don't have a meteorologist, but I have an app. Stand by. Okay, here we go. Can't turn Wi-Fi on because then it won't work. Okay, here we go. Today it's going to be 83 degrees. That's Fahrenheit. Tomorrow 90, then 94, 96. Has anybody noticed? And next week it's supposed to cool back down again. But by and large, come on, we're running out of runway here. It's late in May. It's Memorial Day weekend. Run around, recreate, have yourself some fun, because we all know this time next month it's going to be somehow less than pleasant. So there's that. So over the long weekend, hold on. Let's see here. Saturday, Sunday, Monday, 94, 91, 87 on Memorial Day. It's pretty nice. And by the way, you can have fun on Sunday. Just maybe Monday should be a little bit more for somber reflection. But Monday or Sunday, that's about car racing and barbecuing and also key lime coladas. Which reminds me, I got to go. Here's the problem I have. I would like to go to Imbibe and get myself another bottle of rum. But they don't open until, what, 11 or something like that?
1: There's not a lot of people who are going to buy booze early in the morning.
0: But they're alcoholics. I guess they're just bottom-shelf plastic bottle vodka drinkers anyway. Us discerning people. And, Billy, when is that new – when is Total Wine going to open over there by the Trader Joe's? When is – that's coming up pretty soon. That'll give you another option. And BevMo is way the hell too far away. By the way, this is properly weird. I never go to the one here in town, but every time I'm in San Luis Obispo, I go to BevMo when I'm over there, which doesn't even make sense because you can get Cava de Oro tequila at Third Base Liquors in Grover Beach, and it's reasonably priced. I would say pleasantly so. All right, 8:40 in the morning. We're going to take a break. We'll be right back with America's Job Center, Jeremy. Let's go with that. We'll be right back. 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
3: 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And she is the sweetest woman on the planet. 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
4: Started getting letter after letter. 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

0: 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Get it done before the proper summer weather sets in. One less thing to worry about when it's crazy hot outside. We still have that animal hazard at 178 at Mount Vernon Avenue. There's a dog in the center divider. It's yellow, which means they're on scene. It's harder than it sounds to reel in a terrified dog on the side of a freeway. So I wish everybody involved in that all the best, including the dog. We are joined on the program by Jeremy from America's Job Center of Kern. Good morning, Jeremy. How are you?
1: Wrong.
0: Dang it.
1: You had been on a roll getting it right, and you are wrong again.
0: What do you mean again? You make it sound like I'm wrong all the
1: time. You used to be wrong every time, and then you went on a little streak where you were right, guessing who was on.
0: Bummer. Yeah. Well, I tell you, here's the thing I was right about. Remember when I said the Seahawks were going to beat the 49ers and you go to the Super Bowl?
1: You did.
0: I was right about that.
1: Yes.
0: It's fine. By the way, yesterday, do you ever watch on the NFL Network when they show like the older the games?
1: Yes.
0: They had that game with the Seahawks and the Rams, NFC Championship game.
1: Oh, that
0: game.
1: Was a crazy game.
0: I know, but why do I get nervous? Why am I yelling?

0: about refs and stuff when I already know how the game ends.
1: Yeah.
0: But it was that. It was the one where 3rd and 14, and Reek Woolen got an idiotic taunting penalty and gave the Rams a first down. And I got mad about that again. That doesn't even make sense. First of all, they traded. They got rid of him, which is awesome. And you knew when that happened, they were getting rid of him. That happened, and the Seahawks won the game, and they went on to win the Super Bowl.
1: There, so no need to get upset.
0: You sound excited about it.
1: Not as much as you.
0: No, well, that's how it's supposed to work, Marco, isn't it?
1: Yes.
0: All right, then. All right, let's help some people find some jobs and some employers find some qualified pre-screened applicants. Let's start off a series services, training, and events. Job Hub.
1: It's every Tuesday, 9 a.m., at the ETR Recruitment Center, which is located at 1215 Olive Drive, Suite C. That's in the Oildale area. And I'm sorry, I got a little distracted. We have an upcoming guest employer tomorrow, May 19th, and it's going to be Northwest Metrology. 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
1: The... 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
0: That's awesome.
1: If you go to our YouTube, we went and did an interview with them on one of our shows we got called Higher Road. You'll learn all about the stuff they do there.
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1: We're having our monthly information session, so learn about employers training resource, no-cost programs and services for the displaced workers from the oil and gas industry. 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We ask that you RSVP by calling 742-2217.
0: All right. Now, this next one, I don't think gets enough credit. This is one of the greatest things that you guys do. Rapid response. Layoffs, company closures, you guys provide people in right away with a plan to get themselves reemployed.
1: Yes. So when strategies to avert layoffs and closures are not enough and downsizing is inevitable, we can help alleviate the impact on the business and the staff. So if you're a business that is considering closing down or on the process of shutting down, contact my coworker Randy Christensen at 336-6650. Or email him at christensenr@kerncounty.com.
0: All right, then. No-cost truck driver training for qualified applicants.
1: Yep. So you can obtain your Class A driver's license in as little as 4 to 5 weeks. So if you're interested in this training, give us a call at 325-HIRE.
0: All right. Now, and by the way, this bet that we have with me and you and Jeremy and whoever's team loses the most games has to buy an Arizona
1: lunch.
0: Cafe. Do we do understand, you and I, that we're taking advantage of him, right?
1: Yeah.
0: I feel like it's kind of a scam that you and I are running on Jeremy. I just want to make sure we were all on the same page.
1: I mean, he knows what he's getting himself into. Right?
0: Yeah, but that's the thing about Cowboy fans. They just they will never just admit it. Well, you know what? It's I'm looking forward to free lunch. Let's just put it that way.
1: Yeah, I agree.
0: Current job openings: Thermal Energy Solutions.
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0: Now, is that like somebody that works on like heavy equipment, or is that just like a fat mechanic?
1: No, somebody who works on heavy equipment.
0: Okay, well, I didn't know. I've known some heavy line mechanics in my day. That's all I'm saying.

0: Sunny Gym in Wasco. I've never even heard of them.
1: They are looking for a receptionist slash accounting clerk with a salary of $18 to $20 an hour. 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By the way, Sunny Gym, it's an ag company.
0: Yeah, what do they grow? I gathered that, but it's in Wasco. Of course it's an ag. I'm just wondering, what do they grow, and is there a chance that we could get some free, you know, whatever it is that they grow?
1: Fruit, produce, or whatever it is.
0: Yeah, let's say it's like Tangelo's or whatever the deal is, or maybe some free produce in it for us. Dam Corner Cafe. Oh, man. It's another Lake Isabella. Another yeah. Cat Barnum.
1: Yeah, so it's the Dam Corner Cafe. Dickweed's Brews and Grub is the name of the establishment.
0: Come on.
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0: I like to think that people, if they go up there to eat, are going to tip pretty well. You know what I mean?
1: Yes.
0: And I don't even know. All I can go is my personal experience. $17 an hour plus tips seems pretty good. But then again, some people are just cheap. You ever worked in food service?
1: I have not.
0: Okay, here's the thing. If you were like in Israel right now, there's compulsory mandatory service, right? You have to like serve in the military, right?
1: Mm-hmm.
0: Every person in America should have to at some point work at a restaurant for 6 months to a year. You'll learn more about people and how crappy they can be working at a restaurant than you will learn that anyplace else.
1: You probably learn a lot of skills also.
0: I think so. But most of them are like really specific skills to like food preparation and food service and stuff. Mm-hmm. Put it this way. If you're going to get a degree in psychology, the best way to start is at a restaurant. I worked at a restaurant one time, and it was a lady that came in, and she sent her food back every single time she came in. And everybody working there knew that she was going to do it. That's a special kind of mental illness right there.
1: Oh, yeah. That's why a lot of restaurants have that sign that says, you know, service can be refused.
0: Yeah. Uh-huh. But you should be able to drag that person out in the back and just tune them up in the alley, too.
1: Just send them. Don't let them know they're not welcome there.
0: Yeah, I know. But restaurant people, they do everything they can. They bend over backwards to try to accommodate people. And they shouldn't. They should be more surly about it. Most openings require you to submit a resume for complete details on how to apply for these and other job opportunities. You can go to employerstrainingresource.com or linktree.com/KernCountyETR. By the way, I found out over the weekend, you guys didn't make Linktree up. It's a real thing. I saw somebody else use it.
1: Yep.
0: And also, you can follow them on Facebook or Instagram or LinkedIn or YouTube. So there's that. Monday, mm-hmm. Memorial Day weekend, we're not going to be here. I'm sure you guys aren't working.
1: And our offices will be closed. We forgot to add that on there. So for anybody listening, we will be closed on Monday, May 25th, in observance of Memorial Day.
0: Nice. And by the way, just so people know, we're not telling tales out of school. Last week when Jeremy was here, I told him that we're taking advantage of him and that we are laughing at him behind his back.
1: Okay. Well, I did give him a heads up that you were going to be, you know, telling him about the bet.
0: Yeah.
1: So he knew. He had a few days.
0: Oh, no, because I straight up berated him last week. Like, you know, you realize that Marco and I are 100% just taking advantage of you right now. But again, that's when you're dealing with Cowboy fans, they paint themselves into a corner and then they're just stuck. And he will act like they're going to be competitive and everything's fine until it's too late and we're all eating free Chili Colorado.
1: With a margarita.
0: Oh, obviously with a margarita. Come on now. All right, you did some fine work today. Are you one of those nut jobs that goes out of town for Memorial Day weekend?
1: No, not really.
0: Yeah, good. It seems like everybody I know says they don't go anywhere on these 3-day weekends, but it's supposed to be one of the busiest travel days of the entire year. So somebody's going somewhere.

0: Yes.
1: All right. Thanks, man. Appreciate you a great deal.
0: Thanks.
1: All right. That's Mark. I have my streak. I think it was 5 weeks or something like that of remembering who it was. Tomorrow is Tuesday. That means Lois Henry. And if you don't think that the Golden Muscle story has got legs, the Golden Muscle story is picking up steam as it goes like a snowball running down a hill. Everybody is in on it. It's at the national level now. They had drag boats in the over the weekend at Lake Ming, and people were actually asking them if they were concerned, like if they had to do hull inspections on lake-bound drag boats. Lest the Golden Muscle thing should get out of control. And by the way, I'm not saying it's not, but, well, it's going to cause some very expensive problems down the road. So we will we'll follow that as best we can. And the latest on this AI thing, too. Man, governors, attorneys general all over the country, here's how this works. The AI slop-generating crowd need to generate more electricity and use a lot more water to build more of this crap that we don't need. And we don't know any better. And by the way, this is probably going to apply to Bakersfield as well, especially like in an economically depressed area. But just see, I mean, the electricity prices 100% go up every time that they build one of these things. And we already have three, and two of them are from Lumen. And I have a feeling they're going to try to sell us on the concept of more. And as we don't need any more AI than we already have, and we don't need any more data centers to generate more of it. It's just the way it is. So there you go. Anyway, have a great rest of your day. Get your chore in done early. It's going to get kind of warm this afternoon. I'd invite you over to help paint my fence, but I already finished it, didn't I? Have a great rest of your day. You get tired, pull over. You get hungry, eat something. Stay classy. Peace out.
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4: Breaking news at Town Hall. I'm Bob Agnew in Washington. Russian leader Vladimir Putin will be in Beijing this week, just days after President Trump met there with his Chinese counterpart.
5: The Kremlin has said Putin and Xi will discuss global issues, economic ties, and the long-standing partnership between the two countries. China and Russia's ties have deepened in the recent years, especially after Russia's invasion of Ukraine in 2022, as sanctions from Western countries pushed Moscow to lean on China for trade and diplomatic support. This visit is likely to be closely watched in Washington, as China is trying to keep a stable relation with the U.S., but at the same time maintaining close ties with Russia.
4: And that is correspondent Edward Castillo reporting. A jet collision in Idaho over the weekend.
6: An air show organizer says four crew members ejected after the two Navy jets collided Sunday during the Gunfighter Skies air show in Idaho. Emergency crews responded after the planes collided at the Mountain Home Air Force Base in western Idaho, about 50 miles south of Boise. All four of the crew members from the planes were able to eject safely. That's according to Kim Sykes, marketing director with Silver Wings of Idaho, which helped to plan the show. The base said in a social media post that it was locked down following the incident. John Scott reporting.
4: Politics, the LGBT agenda, and health care all colliding in a major settlement in Texas.
7: Texas Attorney General Ken Paxton reaches a major settlement with Texas Children's Hospital, requiring the creation of the nation's first detransition clinic. The agreement also includes a $10 million payment over allegations of Medicaid fraud tied to gender transition procedures. Five doctors are expected to lose credentials under the settlement. The deal comes just days before Paxton's Republican Senate primary against Senator John Cornyn. Willie Nelson reporting.
4: More on these stories at townhall.com.
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2: The trial has been moved back by 3 days. I'm Chris Davis. Kevin Mays, the former assistant basketball coach for Cal State Bakersfield, is now set to go on trial May 29th after a judge ruled last week that a few more days were needed to get things ready. Mays is accused of trafficking a woman across state lines for sexual purposes. He had also been charged with having and distributing child pornography, and that and a gun charge were both dismissed last month. The trial for 75-year-old Alan Booth is set to begin today in Kern Superior Court. Booth has been languishing in jail with no bail on charges that he drove drunk and hit several people with his pickup truck at the Bakersfield Christmas Parade back in December of 2023, with many delays in when his trial was supposed to start. The latest delay was last week. His trial had been set to start Thursday and was instead moved to today. Someone who will not be going on trial right now is 20-year-old Sergio Estrada of Santa Ana, who has been found incompetent to stand trial on charges that he traveled to Bakersfield and had sex with a 14-year-old girl that he had met on Fortnite in June of 2025. Now a judge has to assign a mental health professional to Estrada's case who will determine how to make Estrada competent again so that he can stand trial on the charges. A man whose body was found in his car back on April 5th at a rest area in Kern County on Highway 58 died from hyperthermia, says a report from the Kern County Coroner's Office. Essentially, Jerry Graves Jr., who was from L.A., died from overheating. It is still unclear how long he had been there inside the car. The Highway Patrol is still looking into it. I'm Chris Davis in the KERN Newsroom with news every half hour and when it breaks on News Talk 96.1 and AM 1230 KERN.

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0: The conservative voice on the left coast has landed.
2: From the White House to White Lane, where wokeness goes to sleep. Now embracing his Trump era, Bakersfield's conservative voice, it's time, your host and my dad, Terry Maxwell.
3: Hey, good morning, everybody. I hope you're having a great day. I'm excited to be here. Yes, I have landed. I have landed at Kern Radio. I can't be happier. This is going to be a great experience for everybody. First thing I want to do is I want to thank everybody for all of the outreach that you've given me. I'm humbled by the number of people that were concerned about where I was going to be going next. And, you know, the question I get asked most often is, so what happened? Well, over at the cluster that I was working for years it was called Alpha Media. It was taken over by a group of people in the name of Connoisseur. And as much as they told us what a great family-oriented organization they were, and that they really felt like they had the right team and they loved us all, that love didn't last very long, because the next thing you know, they were selling that cluster over there at Pegasus to a local DJ, and the local DJ took an opportunity to kind of change things over there. At the end of March, was taking a few days off. I was taking Monday and Tuesday following a weekend, which happened to be the 30th and 31st, off. And so Friday, when I finished my program, I got a phone call, and it was from the people from, get this, Alpha Media. It's like, wait a minute, Alpha Media? Why are you guys calling me? Well, they called me to let me know that I no longer had a position there. So I was not able to say goodbye to anybody, because of course I was gone for the Monday and Tuesday, but that was the end of my career over there. And I just want to clarify things, because as the organization was sold off.

off to the local DJ. He was given an opportunity to choose who he wanted to keep and who he did not want to keep. And I've heard varying explanations, and unfortunately most of the explanations I've heard haven't been the truth. But that was the decision that was made by the person who took over. He decided that he did not want to continue to have Maxwell in the morning get the last mic drop. And so after that, I started having conversations with some wonderful people over here at Kern Radio. And we were able to come up with a really good plan. I'm going to be here 9 to noon, Monday through Friday, just like I was before. I'll be doing a lot of the things that I, of course, was doing before. There will be very few changes, I hope. And so we'll dive into a lot of things. Now, today, I do have Tanya Holt, who's coming in. She, of course, is with the Churches Without Walls. She's going to come about 9:30, talk about an event that they're doing. Pastor Brandon Holthouse from Rock Harbor Church joins us every Monday, unless, of course, he's out of town or has something else that comes up. But he joins us every Monday. We go over a little bit of what the sermon was yesterday, and we actually talk politics, because Pastor Brandon is one of the few pastors out there that has no problems in taking what is said in the Bible and applying it to that which is going on today. And the idea that there was a separation between church and state has worked in somebody's favor very, very well, but I don't think it worked in our favor extremely well at all, because for some reason the people up on the pulpit don't seem to think that they can make comments about how horrible things are and how it relates to the Bible. And I have great respect for Pastor Brandon and what he does. He has always been one of the most popular people that I have on the show. And we, as I say, it's a kind of a no holds bar. We talk about the things that he focused in on his Sunday sermon, but we also talk about some of the other things that are going on too. I think you'll find it very entertaining. For the people who've never listened to Maxwell in the Morning before, I think that you'll be entertained. You'll be given an educational view of things. And one of the things that I promise people is we're here to talk about the truth. Now, you'll have the opportunity to call in if you want, and we can have conversations about things that are going on here in Kern County, national things that are going on. I welcome anybody to call us. And you can do that by calling 842-KERN. That's 5376. Probably not going to take a phone call today, because it is my first day back, and I do have a lot of things. I have a month and a half worth of information that I have to go through, of course. And it's been frustrating, because I still get up in the morning, and the first thing I do is I pull out my computer and start looking at all the things that are happening in the world. And I think, oh, yeah, that would be a good thing to talk about. Oh, yeah, no, that would be a great thing to talk about. No, this is a better thing to talk about. And I still put my program together the same way that I always have, which is to take the most interesting of all of the articles that are out there. I have several different newsletters that I look at every morning. And they give me a basis for what we can talk about, because very often when you look at these these things, that which it is written has a backstory or has another way or a twist that you probably haven't thought of, and fortunately I have. And that's pretty much what I do, is look at those things and try and give you a different perspective on it. But I'm always trying to take the national stuff and hone it down to what happens here in Kern County also. They're reflective. They really are. They are reflecting pawns upon themselves, because when you think, oh, you know, that's not happening here in Kern County, it's like, yeah, unfortunately it is. It's not happening in California. No, it's a lot worse here in California than it is anyplace else. When you see what's happening in Minnesota, when you see it's happening in so many other places where there's fraud, you know, it's the only place that I think California leads the nation, because we're way behind in the terms of our education, cost of living, business friendliness. But boy, we're right up there with that fraud, because you know we don't want anybody to outfraud us. So that's really, really important. One of the first things that has been the biggest, I think, news for everybody is what's going on with the decisions made by the Supreme Court when it came to Louisiana and then, of course, Alabama.

for them to finally say that if you gerrymander a district to favor a particular race or ideology, that you are in violation of the 14th Amendment. It takes the Voting Rights Act of, what, 64, and says, not so much. You know, that was a conflict from the start, and this is the first time we finally have a Supreme Court that has taken it on and made the decision that you just can't do that. And the Democrats have been going absolutely bat crazy about this. They're making all sorts of claims, and you know, these Republicans are trying to steal elections, and where's the representation? The latest one I'm really really excited about is with, of course, Cohen in Tennessee, because he has got to be one of the most dull people in the world and says the most inane, ridiculous things, but.

0: like Cohen, who has really done nothing for his constituents. But I mean, that's the last exciting thing that's happened now, is we no longer have to listen to Cohen. But we have to go back, because look, the Democrats are doing what we should have done years ago. Years ago, we should have been complaining about this. Do you know, do you have any idea how many states there are that there isn't one Republican that makes representation of them? Not one. There's 36% of the people who are registered for one party or the next, either Republican or the Democrats. 36% of them are Republicans in Massachusetts. You know how many seats are held by Republicans? Zero. Connecticut, 42% Republican, zero seats. Maine, 46% Republican, zero seats. New Mexico, 46% Republican, zero seats. New Hampshire, 48% Republicans, zero seats. Rhode Island, Vermont, Hawaii, 38%. I'm surprised, 38% Republicans in Hawaii? I didn't know that. In Delaware, same thing. No seats are held by any Republican. Yet they're screaming bloody murder because we have a possibility of picking up about 19 seats because of the gerrymandering that has been done and how this is going to all take a reversing. Now, here in California, I don't know. I guess it's a possibility, isn't it? Hey, let's take a first break. You listen to Maxwell in the Morning. Good to the last mic drop, the conservative voice on the left coast, and we'll be right back.
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2: 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Becerra, no chance of governor. He's not even going to be one of the two finalists. And Karen Bass has been exposed for the liar that she is. As I've said, Spencer Pratt, the next mayor of Los Angeles.
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3: On a dark desert highway. Anyway, we are back. I was talking a little bit about how the Democrats, I think, complain too much, protest too much, because, you know, they've always been lucky enough to have the media on their side, and I don't know, maybe luck had nothing to do with it. All you have to do is follow money, and you usually can explain most things in life. But it seems like the Republicans never made a whisper or any sort of a complaint about, hey, you know, in Massachusetts, there's 36% Republicans. Hey, in New Hampshire, there's 48% Republicans. Yet, the unfortunate thing is that when the legislatures get put together in these states, they do the gerrymandering that means, oh, gee, just like California, we've got fewer and fewer Republicans running around. And this is on a national basis, on a local basis. We're going to be talking with Shannon Grove in the 11 o'clock hour, the first half of the 11 o'clock hour. And I'm gonna ask her about what's our possibilities of breaking the supermajority. I personally don't believe that's going to happen this time around, but it could happen the next time around, maybe, especially if we're able to put a Republican in as governor, and everybody kind of goes, oh, we got somebody who doesn't agree with the high speed rail. Well, that's a good idea because that's a boondoggle. But the real question is, how many of these states have gerrymandered this with people who got into their positions based on the kind of fraud that goes on when the elections come about? The kind of focus that should have been given to the 2020 election, of course, has been very diluted. They have said, oh, there's nothing to see here. Oh, it's been adjudicated. There's been 47 cases, and they're all thrown out. And again, don't believe that kind of BS, because what really happened was that there was no court that found somebody who had, quote, standing. I don't know. As a citizen, I think we have standing, but they just told the other states, oh, no, you don't have standing. You don't have standing. And again, that judiciary doesn't want to make these kind of decisions. They don't want to influence elections. Although prior to the elections, when Mark Elias was going around and telling governors and telling the judiciary that they could make decisions that were really supposed to be in the hands of the legislature, they were okay with that. Oh boy, that's a great idea. But now when it comes to, well, we couldn't do anything before the election, but now after the election, we've got ample displays of fraud, of votes going. I mean, just look what happened the night of 2020, when suddenly Trump lost 200,000-300,000 votes in a millisecond. There is a lot of evidence out there, but this is the advantage that the Democrats have always had. They've always had the advantage of things they want to go away quickly, things that they want to talk about for a long time. Think in terms of the Russia collusion or Ukraine, and how that phone call that Zelensky and Trump had was just that was over the top, and we need to talk about it every single second we're on. How when you see a really earth-shaking thing happen, and Blaze or one of the other outlets, very often Fox will even do this, and they'll say, let's see, well, this really important story that is uncovering a lot of fraud and bad things going on in the world, well, it looks like we covered it for 4 minutes, and then they'll give you what I call the alphabet media.

ABC, NBC, CBS gave it, let's see, CBS gave it zero, NBC gave it 2 seconds, and ABC gave it all of a millisecond. And you wonder why we look at something like I just described to you, all these states, 9 states that have no Republican representation in Congress. None. Zero. And a lot of them don't have any representation in the state legislatures either. I mean, look at us. I think the last statistics are we're still at like 30-some-odd%. I've always had this as a solution to this, that maybe the way that they should have designed it was that if you have 36% of the population in California, let's say 40% population in the state of California is registered Republicans, then when you go to the group responsible for cutting these things up, you know, their first tenet is that they're supposed to try and make it as much as circles as they possibly can and not have these little lines and, you know, kind of transect the population that they want to have in every single one of these districts. But if that's the first tenet, of course they don't do that. But the second thing that it should be is that when they finish cutting up all of these districts, that if you have 40% of the population in California as Republicans, that you have to come within 10 percentage points in the representation possibilities when it comes to the legislature. So let's just say we've got 40 representatives in the assembly. Let's just say we got 40. So 40%, so at least 16 of them should be Republicans or be living, representing a positively Republican area. To me, that means that's fair. Then everybody has representation. You know, right now, it's arguable that when you look at the Constitution of the United States of America and even the Constitution of here in California, that we're supposed to have equal representation. Well, we don't have equal representation at all. At all. And when you start talking about it in terms of race, even in the districts where you do have, historically it has been, we're going to carve this out so that this particular race is the dominant race in that area, doesn't mean that the person who represents that is that race. You know, in some ways, it has nothing to do with it. It's a question of who's spending the money. And as they spend that money, what are they spending it on? What are they spending it on? I mean, it's a concern. But, you know, we can hone this down to what's going on here in Kern County also. What I'm telling you is that the Republican Party in the nation in general has been pretty feckless to have to allow something like this to happen. But, you know, there's no difference between that and what goes on here in Kern County. We have a Republican Party that just doesn't have their you-know-what together. Do you know that the Republican Party here in Kern County, they have what's called the Central Committee? And if you're a Republican, you're not invited to come to one of their meetings. You're not invited to know exactly what they're doing about the coming election. There's a lot of things that we could change here in Kern County. But unfortunately, it's the same old story. The people who have the power don't give it up very easily. And we're going to see that in the primary. We're going to see that even more so in the general election, when a lot of these lower level positions will come up. You're talking about the city council. You're talking about the education trustees, these different boards. You know, the handpicked person will be the person that they go for. They've handpicked that person. They're on the inside. And if you take somebody who maybe is a better candidate or has different views, but they're even more, well, doesn't take much to be more conservative than the people who are running the Republican Party here in Kern County,
But if they are more conservative, they're

0: just not the kind of people they really want. And that's unfortunate. That's unfortunate because I am a conservative. I want to talk about what the truth of what's going on here in Kern County is. And to get really qualified fighting people who want to make changes for the educational system, it's horrible. Our education is just absolutely in the gutter. And it's like there's nothing we can do about it because nobody wants to pay attention to it. I mean, how can you go from saying, let's get rid of Fs? You know why they're doing that? One reason. Because if you get a D, you get a passing grade. If you get an F, you have to take the course over again. So maybe that's something that is built in with the cake. Part of the whole plan is to make sure that these kids move on and they could care less whether they got an education or not. You are listening to Maxwell in the Morning here on Kern Radio. Stick around. We've got a guest, Tanya Holt, coming on next.
1: With SRN News, I'm Bob Agnew in Washington. Not long after President Trump wrapped up his own visit to China, now Russia's Vladimir Putin is planning meetings with President Xi Jinping in China. And the Kremlin announced today that the top official in Russia will be making his own trip. Commuters in New York City's suburbs navigated a gauntlet of car, bus, and subway routes to get to work today. That's after a strike on the Long Island Railroad kicked in over the weekend, shutting down the nation's busiest commuter rail system, now into its third day. The administration moving forward now with a new effort to verify voter eligibility nationwide, checking tens of millions of registrations against a federal database in an effort supporters say will strengthen election security. Supporters say the program helps to prevent improper voting and ensures only eligible citizens are allowed to cast their ballots. On Wall Street, the Dow right now down 36 points. This is SRN News.
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4: I'm Chris Davis. Today is the day that has been set for the trial of 75-year-old Alan Booth to finally begin after months of delays that date back to last July. Booth is the man accused of driving drunk and hitting several people with his pickup at the Bakersfield Christmas Parade in 2023. The last trial delay was last week. Someone who will not be going on trial right now is 20-year-old Sergio Estrada of Santa Ana, who has been found incompetent to stand trial on charges that he traveled to Bakersfield and had sex with a 14-year-old girl he had met on Fortnite in June of 25. Now a judge has to assign a mental health professional to Estrada's case who will determine how to make Estrada competent again so he can stand trial on those charges. I'm Chris Davis in the KERN newsroom with news every half hour and when it breaks on News Talk 96.1 and AM 1230. KERN.

0: Yeah, this band has traveled.
1: It has traveled to where we are today at Kern Radio.
0: Well, we have Tanya Holt in today. Tanya, how are you?
2: I am doing great.
0: You look good.
2: Thank you.
0: You got a smile on your face?
2: Yeah.

0: You're all ready for this?
1: I am. Yes.
0: You are officially my first guest in my new gig over here at Kern.
1: I know, that is such an honor.
0: Well,
1: it truly is.
0: Can't think of a better person.
1: Thank you.
0: So I was telling people, yeah, Tina Holt from Church Without Walls is going to be here. You are still with Church Without Walls.
1: Oh, absolutely.
0: But this is not about them.
1: Exactly. last year I started a nonprofit called Seek Truth, Not Illusions.
0: Okay.
1: And that centers all around shining a light on the harms of pornography for children through adults. And we fill the gap by coming alongside families who are in need of crisis support and counseling, or just have questions and concerns. Maybe their children are presenting with some sort of behaviors that they're just not, they're kind of confused about. And
0: sure.
1: And we do EduCare Zooms or in-person presentations on all of the different areas surrounding these harms to children and teens.
0: It's pretty accessible for pretty much any age you want to talk about, isn't it?
1: Absolutely. We do this for children through adults.
0: Mm-hmm.
1: We have different age-appropriate things.
0: Input.
1: That,
0: sure.
1: Yeah. Mm-hmm.
0: Sure.
1: And group discussions for available and tools for teens.
0: It is a form of addiction, is it not?
1: Absolutely. And unfortunately, children can actually become addicted after only the first time. Not to say that happens for every.
0: Sounds like cocaine.
1: Yeah. Well, it's definitely up there with the addiction level is heroin, actually.
0: Yeah, heroin. One dose of heroin, you can be addicted.
1: Yeah. It's pretty severe, and it's at epidemic levels.
0: Mm-hmm.
1: And it's something that does not get discussed very often.
0: When you talk about epidemic levels, is it that we just didn't identify that it was always, I mean, it's been around for a long time, and a lot of people have been addicted to it for a long time, but maybe the focus hasn't been on it?
1: The focus definitely has not been on it.
0: Well, there's too much money involved in it. I mean,
1: not a whole lot of people want to hear about it, number one.
0: Sure.
1: There's several factors going on.
0: But it's just like alcoholism. Nobody wants to reflect on how much they drink.
1: Right.
0: And when you start talking about pornography, it's like, oh, gosh, you know, what are the guard posts of pornography? If what I'm looking at, does it qualify as pornography or not? And I think that when you have to review that and say, well, you know, maybe I shouldn't be looking at this at all.
1: Mm-hmm. Yeah, absolutely. But it's basically became epidemic levels for children and teens. Mm-hmm. After COVID, after they were all placed on the school computers. They started drifting off of, you know, their education pages and would go online.
0: Mm-hmm.
1: And started discovering it.
0: Isn't this also where some of the people who are putting that out are finding kids that they can go out and steal?
1: Yep.
0: And put them into the human trafficking?
1: Absolutely.
0: Sex trafficking?
1: Yes. Pornography is definitely a huge route. Mm-hmm. To exploitation and trafficking. They're unfortunately, traffickers will train kids and teens on it.
0: Mm-hmm.
1: Prior to putting them out into it. And
0: well, they also use those as the what do they call them, bell cows, to go out and collect other kids that they think, you know, might be at risk, and can bring them into the fold for these awful people.
1: Yes, and you will find a lot of women and females in general who mm-hmm. are acting as the recruiter.
0: Mm-hmm.
1: To, just like you said, to bring them in.
0: Right.
1: To bring more of them in. And yeah, it's,
0: well, it's a sickness. It's a epidemic. It is a form of addiction.
1: Mm-hmm.
0: And you know, when you have all those

0: nominations together, the person who is actually going out and then trying to recruit doesn't understand how far down the chain they really are.
1: Exactly. Yeah, exactly. They don't, they've been immersed in it for so long, so it became normal to them. And to where they just lose all sense of
0: morality.
1: Yeah. Yeah.
0: Okay, so you've got something going on though.
1: We do. I'm so excited. We tomorrow morning at 10 o'clock on Zoom, we have a national leading expert, Heidi Olson, who will be equipping professionals and community members, whoever signs up. There's still plenty of time to sign up for this. Anyway, she'll be equipping them with critical insight and tools to address the rise of sibling-on-sibling and peer-to-peer sexual assaults that is taking place across America, including right here in our own town. She's a 20-year sexual assault nurse examiner from Kansas who began to observe an emerging pattern and trend caused by children being exposed to pornography. In all of her cases, she was finding pornography somewhere in the mix of how these assaults occurred. And so she began to speak out and shine the light on the harms of pornography for children. And adds now, her.
0: When you say pornography for children, this is directed towards the child, or it's directed towards the perpetrator with children as the bait?
1: Yeah, that's a great clarification there. Children actually using pornography themselves.
0: Okay, and can you give me a definition of what a child is?
1: Well, they're finding that children as young as 5 years old are stumbling onto pornography sites.
0: Usually isn't that associated with the fact that the parents are, that's where they're at?
1: Well, the parents.
0: I mean, at that age?
1: I mean, so many parents are just, they're giving their kids, you know, these.
0: Oh, sure.
1: These on-ramp
0: here, here's my phone.
1: Here you go. Yeah, it's like throwing them in the middle of a street and letting them figure out how to get to safety on their own, which, yeah, it's, but the average, generally right now, the average age that they do start using pornography and becoming addicted is 12 years old. But there are
0: and
1: still.
0: And that's been on the decline. I mean, it's been on the, as far as that age, it's been, it used to be like 14, 15, now it's down to 12.
1: Yep.
0: And with the things that are happening in our grade schools, it'll get down into the single digits pretty soon.
1: Absolutely.
0: Yeah. There just isn't a lot of guardrails that they put out there. Our educational system is so broken.
1: And you know, our tech companies, they have the ability to block. They have perfect ability to keep kids safe. And
0: they could filter it to the point where, you know, it's not as available to the kids.
1: Yeah, but they're just not, they're not doing it. They're having to be taken to court and, you know, legally.
0: And isn't that the irony of it? Because they tell us that the reason that they're doing it is because they don't want to censor anything, because if they did, then they'd be taken to court. And now people are having to go on the other side. People are saying, no, this is something that, you know, if you're going to make it so that kids can't drink until they're 21, if they can't smoke a cigarette until they're 18, they can't go into the military until they're 18, then you're saying that there is a line below which there need to be restrictions, and you have the moral obligation to do them.
1: Right. Well, what's so concerning is that 97% of mainstream pornography, what our children are going, is the first thing that they're shown, is 97% of it is violent. So they're learning about strangulation. They're learning about degradation, verbal abuse, punching, gagging, directed at females. And so because children and teens mimic what they're seeing, this is what they're learning, that you know, that's how they're supposed to be.

0: and that's what females want.
1: Yeah.
0: Which is.
1: But they're being influenced by it not just in terms of females, but in terms of their behaviors outside of the structures of society. I mean, my grandson and I went over to Target by the plaza yesterday, and the first thing I see is probably 20, 25 kids on bikes riding around. And the first thing that comes to my mind is, well, they're up to no good.
0: Oh, yeah.
1: They pretty much were proving that as I watched them.
0: Yeah.
1: The guardrails have been completely taken away because there are just no consequences for either the people that are doing this or for the kids that get involved in it.
0: Right. And they're learning aggression and just absolute disrespect for others through all the gaming that they do, through they're just let free to roam on the internet and these gaming sites, and we have so much harm coming from it.
1: Look, kids only think about themselves, and we are reinforcing that by some of the things that we allow them to do. Mm-hmm. That, you know, if you're not paying attention, then this is the result of what society is doing with our children is, they think it's all about them and that there's no consequences. And we continue to give them that impression.
0: Yes. And, I've approached churches, some churches, offering education for leaders or youth pastors or even for the kids. And, what I get a lot is that, I get silence for one thing.
1: Sure, sure.
0: I mean, crickets. And if I don't get crickets, it's, we can't keep them in a bubble. Well, let's really look at this.
1: We don't have to have them grow up that fast, do we?
0: Let's really look at this and evaluate this. If you're not going to keep them into a bubble, then you're pretty much saying you're okay with exposing them to, you know, all the atrocities that they're being exposed to.
1: Well, but that's society saying I'm the parent, not the parent, and the parent needs to take more responsibility for it. I've got an article I was going to go over talking about how, the problem with feminism is that, it has destroyed the nuclear family. It's the problem with, it wasn't feminism that did that. It was the fact that you could only survive with two incomes. Mm-hmm. It used to be the dad went to work and the mom stayed home, and then that's the moral compass the kids got.
0: Right.
1: They don't have that anymore.
0: Yeah.
1: At all. And that's one of the so people are gonna learn by going to this how to get their churches involved.
0: No. This is for,
1: I was hoping for it.
0: It would be nice, right? It would be really nice. No, Heidi will be sharing all of her critical insight and her tools to address all of these, to address the sibling on sibling.
1: Okay.
0: And so these cases are coming out a lot in
1: more and more.
0: In therapy and counseling. And so she is just loaded with absolute wisdom and resources on how to handle this, and so she'll be sharing that.
1: Ten o'clock tomorrow. And how do people get to view this?
0: If you go to my website, which is www.seektruthnotillusions.org, the flyer will be on it, and there's a QR code to go through that, and then you just sign up for free.
1: Mm-hmm. Fantastic. Well, we're out of time. Thank you so much. Thank you for what you're doing in the community too.
0: Thank you.
1: I know that you have a heart for this, and we welcome you to come and talk about these things because we're not afraid to talk about them at all.
0: I really appreciate it, Terry, because we got to shine the light on this.
1: My pleasure.
0: All right. It's our calling.
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1: It's that man again. Look what's coming up on the Friday TRBS. Well, I won't be here, but Cassie Biddle, owner-operator Casey Steakhouse, will be kind to her. She'll have Rick Bentley on at 3:30, and I'll be back on Monday when we sit down with gubernatorial candidate Steve Hilton right here on The Ralph Bailey Show, News Talk 96.1 at a.m. 12:30. I'll see you Monday.
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5: Yes.
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9: Welcome back, everybody. This is Terry Maxwell here on KERN. In talking with Tanya before she left, she did want to give a shout out to some of the sponsors of what's going on for tomorrow. C-Core Foundation, and these are two wonderful, wonderful, great contributors to our community by the name of J.P. Lake and his wife Ingrid. They do so much behind the scenes. When you see the people who contribute to some of the really key things that happen, the people who have foundations, or they are trying to collect money to make changes here, J.P. Lake and his wife Ingrid very often are the people who are in the background and making sure that those kind of things happen. So I do want to thank them personally, J.P. Lake and Ingrid, for helping out with what Tanya's got going on for tomorrow. And I think that she'll be successful. A lot of people will definitely want to listen to that. Now, as I told you, we'll have Pastor Brandon Holthouse coming in next in, after the

0: the top of the hour, and we'll get into some of the things he talked about yesterday, the unpardonable sin and some of the definitions, things you need to know. What does that mean, unpardonable? Because I thought once I accepted Jesus as my Savior that he was going to pardon me on all these things. Well, probably need some clarification on that, no doubt about it. And then in the last hour, we do have we're scheduled to talk with Shannon Grove. I had tried to get Sarah Carter, who's a good friend, to come on, but she just let me know this morning. Gee, Terry, I'm really sorry. I forgot. I'm in Puerto Rico right now, and or maybe Costa Rica, one of the two. And they just can't do it today. I'm here with my team. They must be doing something pretty important. But she said she looks forward to coming on this show. She congratulates us for being on Kern Radio and continuing some of the hard work that we do. It's been a labor of love for me. I have been blessed because through a lot of hard work, I've been able to get in contact with people like Sarah Carter, became good friends with Tom Homan before he took on this new job, and I can't get a hold of him at all. And actually, Tom was the one that introduced me to Sarah Carter, and Sarah is just one of the most wonderful people you'd ever want to meet. But as I say, I've been very blessed with the people that I've had the opportunity to interview that welcome me, and that will continue. I have plans for the rest of the week. I'm having Grover Norquist tomorrow and Stan Ellis. Stan stood up for us on something important, and we want to give him that opportunity to talk about it. We'll talk to him a little bit about politics, too. So you don't want to go anyplace, no doubt about it. We've got a lot more to do this morning. We're going to be here till noon, so don't go anyplace.
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3: Breaking news at Town Hall. I'm Bob Agnew in Washington. Talks are underway once again to try to end a strike, shutting down the largest U.S. commuter rail system.
4: What do we want?
5: Striking Long Island Railroad workers outside Penn Station as negotiations continue between the five unions representing them and the Metropolitan Transportation Authority, which says it won't make a deal that implodes the budget. Workers like Byron Lee say they deserve a raise.
6: We're just asking for a reasonable cost of living adjustment on our wages. People think that, you know, we don't deserve it.
5: Julie Walker, New York.
3: The Supreme Court has rejected appeals from pharmaceutical companies objecting to the idea of negotiating Medicare drug prices.
7: The justices gave no comment in leaving in place rulings from the Federal Appeals Court in Philadelphia that dismissed the drug manufacturers' claims. The negotiation program was created as part of the 2022 Inflation Reduction Act. The law requires the government to negotiate prices for certain high-cost drugs in the federal insurance program for older adults on an annual basis. Republicans have criticized aspects of the law, which was signed by Democratic President Joe Biden.
3: That is correspondent Marcella Sanchez reporting. The administration now moving forward with an effort to verify voter eligibility nationwide by checking tens of millions of registrations against federal databases.
8: At least 67 million voter registrations have already been processed under the program. The initiative is designed to identify individuals who may be ineligible to vote, including non-citizens or people who have died but remain on voter rolls. Officials say the early stages of the program have flagged tens of thousands of registrations for further review, prompting supporters to say that running voter rolls through federal databases is a necessary step to protect the integrity of elections. Ken Lorman reporting.
3: You'll find more on these stories at townhall.com.
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2: The trial of Kevin Mays. I'm Chris Davis. Mays is the former assistant basketball coach at Cal State Bakersfield, and if you've been following his story, then you likely remember his arrest on charges that he was trafficking a woman across state lines for sexual purposes, which he denies. His trial has been set to start May 26th, but a judge has granted a three-day delay because not everything was quite ready. Charges that he possessed and distributed child pornography and a gun charge were dismissed last month. The trial for the man accused in the Bakersfield Christmas parade incident of 2023 is set to begin today in Kern Superior Court. 75-year-old Alan Booth is accused of driving drunk at three times the legal limit when he hit several people with his pickup at the parade. And since last summer, there has been a parade of delays in trial dates for him. His trial was supposed to start last week, but that was put off again Thursday when Booth's attorney asked for another delay. You may remember the story of 20-year-old Sergio Estrada of Santa Ana, who is accused of coming to Bakersfield in June of 2025 and having sex with a girl that he met on Fortnite. That girl was 14, and being found walking with the girl. His trial cannot begin yet because he has been found incompetent to stand trial for now. A mental health professional will have to determine next steps in his treatment to restore him to competency. Hyperthermia, or overheating, has been determined by the Kern County Coroner's Office to be the cause of death for a man who was found inside his car at the Boron Rest area on Highway 58 in Kern County shortly before 5 p.m. April 5th. It has not been determined just how long Jerry Graves Jr. of Los Angeles had been in his car before he was found. I'm Chris Davis in the KERN Newsroom with news every half hour and when it breaks on News Talk 96.1 and AM 1230. KERN.
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3: From the White House to White Lane, where wokeness goes to sleep. Now embracing his Trump era, Bakersfield's conservative voice, it's time. Your host and my dad, Terry Maxwell.
4: All right, we are back. That is my son Patrick, who is voicing that for us. I really appreciate him doing that. He's a wonderful son. I have two wonderful sons, both really hard workers. I don't know where they got that, but anyway. Pastor Brandon Holthaus, welcome.
5: Hey, good to be on here
4: with
5: you, man.
4: Some nice digs here, aren't there?
5: Absolutely. This is great, man.
4: Really,
5: love the studio, man. Awesome.
4: We're about 3 feet away from each other instead of four.
5: Yeah, we're a little closer
4: now. So it's like any closer, and we'll have to sit on each other's lap to do anything. He had quite a sermon yesterday.
5: Yeah, it's pretty tough one, yeah.
4: I agree with your decision not to do this on Mother's Day.
5: Exactly. So, yeah, we're going through Matthew, obviously. And
4: explain to people why it is that we're going through Matthew and why Matthew is considered the Jewish appeal to Christianity.
5: Yeah. There are several books that are highly, highly Jewish. They're all Jewish, obviously, in the Bible, but
4: right.
5: Matthew is written.
4: I think Jesus was Jewish.
5: Yeah, exactly. A lot of people forget that. But Matthew is specifically, the Gospel of Matthew is written specifically to the Jewish audience. And each Gospel is written to a different audience. Mark's written to Romans. Luke is written to Greeks. And then the Gospel of John is written to a broader Gentile audience. But Matthew is written to the Jews and to prove Jesus, who Jesus is. So anyway, we're going through that. But that in order to go through Matthew, you got to know the Jewish background. You got to know this. You got to know the whole Old Testament, and a lot of people ignore that to understand, you know, what's going on here. And so now we've reached a point in Messiah's ministry in where we're at in Matthew, and it's a critical point because the religious leaders have seen him do the works that he's doing. They know what he's claiming.
4: And the Old Testament said these are the things that will tell you the Messiah is here, right?
5: Bingo. And every sign that the Old Testament said is happening, everything that the rabbis told the people in their congregation is happening. And yet the religious leaders refuse to acknowledge it because of their they're power hungry, they want money and this and that. And

0: it doesn't fit to what
1: things are going to change if they admit it.
0: Yeah, they're going to have to give up their positions, and so really, that's what's at stake. It's like kind of looking at a politician, you know. Hey, the Messiah's here, and now all of you go home. that type of thing.
1: Now you're going to have to live under the true Bible, or at that time, the Torah and the Ten Commandments.
0: Exactly. And so they see what game is being played, and they don't want to play it. And mm-hmm. so instead of proclaiming him the Messiah, they're going to reject him, the religious leaders.
1: Right.
0: And they're going to say that they can't deny the power that he has. They cannot deny that. But so what they're going to say is, he's doing these things by the power of Beelzebub or Satan. It's Satan working through him. He's demon possessed, and this is satanic.
1: Mm-hmm, mm-hmm.
0: And of course, the argument fails because you know Satan doesn't do good. Jesus is healing people.
1: He's not going to take that person who's got rickety bones and make them whole again.
0: No, and things of that nature. So the where we're at in the text is what we call the unpardonable sin. And I have to flush that out because a lot of people don't understand what's the unpardonable sin.
1: Well, I don't think it's kind of like Revelations. It's a subject nobody wants to talk about.
0: No, they don't. As far as salvation, put this out there. As far as salvation is concerned, there's no sin that could keep you from forgiveness and eternal life if you trust Christ. Nothing. But as far as nationalistic sin, and this is where you have to understand there's a different category here going on. There's a nationalistic sin that countries can go too far, as we see even in biblical history, and God says, that's it. You mm-hmm. went too far. Mm-hmm. The Canaanites who had went too far, the Ninevites had went too far, Babylon had went too far, and those empires ended, and God ended them.
1: Don't a lot of people here in the United States of America, when they're praising ourselves, end everything with, and God bless America?
0: Yeah, hey, that's it.
1: I think they better start really putting something behind that and being truthful and emotionally involved in saying God bless America, because I think we need to appeal to God that there's a lot of us here in the United States of America that do want to be blessed by God, but we're slipping down
0: well, that's the thing, Terry. And so even on since we're talking about that, this sin is a nationalistic sin, it's not an individual sin,
1: right?
0: You're making a great application, because you and I look at our country, we're coming up to 250 years, and we're looking at our country. We have definitely went away from our Judeo-Christian background.
1: Right.
0: What the kinds of things we're embracing, like I said on Sunday, the question that I have to pose to everybody, have we went too far? Because have we went further than Sodom and Gomorrah? Have we went further than the Ninevites? Have we went further than any of these? I mean, I give you illustrations, and you know, because
1: keep in mind, we live in California.
0: I know,
1: right? We're about to approve two Muslim holidays so that the people can stay home and get paid.
0: Yeah, exactly. In the public schools, and then you know, you see what's happening in Canada. 1 in 20 are being
1: euthanized.
0: Mm-hmm. And now they're trying to put on the board mentally ill and children. I mean, you're talking about, that's what Nazi Germany did.
1: Right.
0: And you're looking at this all through the West, and you're like, have we went too far? Are we going to come back from this? I don't know, Terry. I have my doubts, because you can cross lines with God and you not even know it, but that's it. Israel, many, many times in its history, had crossed the line and committed unpardonable sins. There's actually 3 unpardonable sins nationally that Israel committed.
1: Right.
0: As an example, the first one is Israel refused to go into the Promised Land. And God said, that's it. Then the rest of that generation will die in the desert. They're not going in. Doesn't mean they're not saved.
1: Mm-hmm.
0: But it meant that there was a temporal punishment. You're not going into the land. And then obviously the second one was when Israel had to go into the Babylon captivity. Well, there are the examples of the unpardonable sin. It doesn't mean an individual can't be forgiven. It's this. There's a national penalty for going too far. And
1: the reason for that is that the nation needs to repent.
0: Yes.
1: And come back to God.
0: Exactly. That's the issue.
1: And if you don't repent and come back to God, then, you know, God's going to wait. God's got plenty of time to wait.
0: Mm-hmm.
1: And you know, he said one generation to Israel. He may look at the United States of America and say, well, I don't know if there's going to be another generation.
0: Yeah.
1: Because we're going down pretty quick.
0: Well, you know, this and the litany of things, Terry, that I could point out, the minute we turn our back on Israel, and I know the woke right is so anti-Israel now, it's trying to divide MAGA. But the problem is, biblically, you have to support Israel. Mm-hmm. It doesn't mean I support everything the government of Israel does, but to come out and chink, you know, that guy that's been banned on CNN and different news organizations, comes out on a Sean Ryan show and lies

0: I don't know, 50-something times, and says, well, the Israeli government's pulling in this, in, us into this Iran war. AIPAC is controlling Washington, and that's really Israel. No. AIPAC is a lobbyist group. That is not the Israeli government.
1: Right.
0: You can't conflate the two. But anyway, you hear this nonsense. Well, the problem is...
1: Unfortunately, he's got like millions of followers, too.
0: I know, right? That's the scary part. Tucker and Candace Owens and all those crazy people. And so you have this issue that God says, I will bless those who bless you and I will curse those who curse you in regards to Israel.
1: Mm-hmm.
0: My concern is we're one administration away from turning our back on Israel.
1: Right.
0: I mean, I saw what Joe Biden did. You did. The audience did.
1: Obama.
0: Obama.
1: He's the one that started it.
0: Exactly. And so you have things like that, where if you turn your back on Israel, there's no neutral ground with Israel. You're either for them or against them.
1: Mm-hmm.
0: And so that's one issue. Second issue, our sexuality. We are now embracing not just LGBT, but we are now embracing LGBT not just to get married, but to adopt children. That's the new trend.
1: Don't get me started on that. I mean, one person goes and shoots up whatever, and they want to ban all guns.
0: Mm-hmm.
1: And you get story after story, week after week, where gay couples have adopted these kids. And the next thing you know, they're using these kids and abusing them.
0: Totally.
1: And nobody's talking about, hey, you know, maybe we're making a mistake here.
0: I know, right? That one couple was...
1: You've got common sense. You got common sense, don't you?
0: I hope so.
1: I've got common sense. JR's got

0: again, I think America is being spared, and the reason why America is being spared is the true Bible-believing Christians that are here.
1: I was going to say, in Sodom and Gomorrah, there weren't any.
0: There weren't anybody.
1: Yeah, everybody was doing the exact same thing, and we at least have pockets of people who are saying, nay, no, we're not going to go down that road, and we do have a leader right now that in some ways is good, in other ways doesn't quite meet up to the standards that we'd hope, but he's doing better than anybody else has done.
0: Exactly, and I'll take that, because that's a preservative, and then, you know, like you're saying, having Bible-believing Christians here is the salt and light. That preserves. Salt preserves things. That's the idea. And so a lot of the reasons I believe God hasn't pounded America for what it's done is because the Bible-believing Christians here that are mm-hmm. holding the fort down. Mm-hmm. And just imagine if we were all taken away, what this country would look like. So
1: I think that happens in Revelation.
0: Yeah, right. Exactly.
1: Something like that.
0: But, you know, the thing about it is, okay, so let's just use the principle, a nationalistic sin, okay? Just in principle, I think everyone out there in the audience would understand this. Are there things that you and I can do, even in our personal life, that can go too far, that restricts you and I on a personal level or the country from ever being able to accomplish certain things? Mm-hmm. I'll give you an example on a personal level. Moses. Moses struck the rock twice. He was only supposed to speak to it the last time. And God prevented Moses from going into the promised land.
1: Right.
0: David wanted to build the temple for the Lord. And God said, you're not going to build the temple. You have blood on your hands. And you go through this whole litany of all the biblical heroes that we have. And what you start realizing is, even on a personal level, okay, no one was perfect, but they had done certain things in their personal life to where God restricted them.
1: Mm-hmm.
0: And I think that was the point I was trying to center in on. Okay, I understand a nationalistic sin. Okay, I can't commit the unpardonable sin. That's a nationalistic sin for Israel. But in my own personal life, I need to take inventory. Am I doing things right now that prevent me from God using me in a greater way?
1: Mm-hmm.
0: And I have to be honest with myself. I have to look at that. I have to check myself. And I think that's where this principle boils down to. Whether we're talking about the country. Look, here's another example about the country, Terry. Have we went too far in education where we got 95% of college professors radically left? I think we have went too far.
1: That goes back to the question of common sense.
0: Yeah,
1: common
0: exactly.
1: sense with it. Well, it's no different than what I was talking about with the number of states that have no representations on the Republican side. They've been gerrymandering for years. Nobody said a word about it.
0: Yeah.
1: And now that the Republicans are saying, hey, wait a minute, let's even the playing field, now it's that the Republicans are doing something wrong. You have nine states, and there isn't one of them that has less than 36% Republicans in their state. One of them has 48%. Zero Republicans go to the Congress
0: sure.
1: for them. That's terrible. We've got to take a break. Yeah. We're going to come back right back. We're speaking with Pastor Brandon Holthaus from Rock Harbor Church out on Snow Road. And we will continue our talk about the unpardonable sin.
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0: Some Doobie Brothers. There we go. Yep, China Grove. Some good stuff. Captain and Me. Great album. Great album. We are back to our conversation with Pastor Brandon Holthouse. We're talking about the unpardonable sin. Okay, we talked about the national one, and it didn't look very good for Israel. Although Israel, even after this, was even after Moses and after David was able to come back, were they not?
1: Yeah, they are. And that's what I want to make sure everyone understands. Israel had committed three unpardonable sins, but that doesn't mean that God was done with Israel, because the problem that Christians don't understand is God made promises to Israel that he has to make good on, whether it's the land, the Davidic dynasty, and the Abrahamic covenant.
0: Well, that's where people get it wrong in thinking of replacement theology. Read the Bible one more time, and I think you'll find that that is not what he says.
1: Totally. The church is not replacing Israel. Israel has a future, and he has to make good on those promises, and those promises don't go to the church. So what people have to understand about the unpardonable sin, it was for that generation in the first century. Because to commit the unpardonable sin, you actually had to have Jesus in your presence doing the miracles right in front of you.
0: Right.
1: And then the religious leaders obviously rejected him. Again, and note what I'm saying, guys. The religious leaders rejected him, not all of Israel. Israel as a whole, the majority of Israel accepted the Messiah. But it was the religious leaders. And so how I try to relate this is, it's kind of like what we deal with here in California. I didn't vote for what's going on in Sacramento. I didn't vote for Gavin Newsom or things of that nature. But
0: I don't think 50% of us did. They cheated.
1: Exactly. But we all understand with the authority structure, when those people get in place, they make decisions for us that we don't agree with.
0: Right.
1: And that's what happened in the first century. The religious leaders did not want to give up their power, and they rejected him, not the rest of Israel. But Gavin Newsom, whatever he does, affects us, Terry.
0: Oh, absolutely.
1: Right. So that's the same thing. You have to look at it in the first century. The average Israeli was like, "Oh, I love Jesus," but the religious leaders, they're the ones who handed him over to Pilate. So you have to make that distinction. It wasn't the entire nation. And what does that mean? Well, the unpardonable sin did something. And this will explain 1948. This is very important historically for us to understand. Part of the punishment of that generation rejecting is that the temple would be destroyed, Jerusalem would be destroyed, and it did in 70 AD by the Romans, and Israel would be dispersed.
0: Right.
1: And they had been dispersed among the nations for 2,000 years until 1948, and they became
0: when
1: a nation.
0: When they brought it back.
1: When they brought it back. Now, what we understand.

0: understand is that 1948 period is a fulfillment of Bible prophecy of God bringing Israel back into the land. And you might say, for what? Because he has to fulfill promises made to them. And all these promises are included as long as they're a nation. So that's why 1948 is prophetically significant.
1: Mm-hmm.
0: So God's not done. And so the issue is, yes, the punishment happened on that first century generation, but it doesn't extend into the Jewish people today. And so the Jewish people is not that generation. And so you can't conflate Jewish people today with what happened in the first century.
1: Yeah, because you got the same diversity among the Jewish people as you do in any other nation now. Mm-hmm. Because you go to Tel Aviv and it's all a bunch of woke people who aren't real good followers of the Jewish faith, and then you go to Jerusalem and you've got the exact religious opposite.
0: Yeah, totally.
1: Where the religion
0: it's a tale of two cities.
1: Yeah, it really is.
0: And then there's obviously the messianic contingent in there of Jewish people that believe in the Messiah. And so what I'm trying to do is walk people carefully through this, because what has happened in church history is they see the religious leaders' rejection, and people saw the unpardonable sin, and they said, that's it, God's done with Israel.
1: Mm-hmm.
0: And they wrote Israel off. That was totally wrong in church history. And the minute we did that, that's where replacement theology came in. And again, we don't have to get too deep into the weeds with replacement theology, but what people have to understand is the church has never replaced Israel. Jesus told Israel in the first century, you shall not see me again until you, Israel, learn to say, blessed is he who comes in the name of the Lord. And he says, the kingdom will be taken from you, the real messianic kingdom, the physical kingdom, and given to another future Jewish generation, and another future nation of
1: mm-hmm,
0: Israel,
1: mm-hmm.
0: not to the church.
1: Well, but when you look at the people who are saying, oh yeah, replacement theology, I don't know that they would have been really viewed by God in a favorable manner because of some of the things that are going on in the church today.
0: Well, Terry, here's the thing. I know church history, and you do some, but here's the church history is replete that wherever replacement theology is at,
1: mm-hmm.
0: it's a kindling to start a fire for anti-Semitism.
1: Right.
0: And that's what we have seen with the pogroms. We saw that with Nazi Germany. We saw that with the Inquisitions. We saw that with everything that the Catholic Church and the other churches, Protestant churches, during church history, were persecuting Jews.
1: Right.
0: For goodness sake, Martin Luther wrote the Jews and their lies. Martin Luther, at the end of his life, said, we need to round up the Jews in the synagogue and burn them. That wasn't just simply the Catholic Church doing that. That was Protestants doing that.
1: Right, right.
0: That was Calvin and all these other church history. And so my point is, it's a deadly, deadly doctrine. And I don't say there's a one-to-one correlation, but what I say is it's the kindling to start the fire. So anytime you want to scapegoat the Jews, replacement theology fits that. Hitler used Martin Luther's words to the German people, the German people in the church, is saying, I'm just quoting your guy about the Jews.
1: Yeah, and didn't he also say, just sing a little louder and we won't hear the people in the train
0: totally
1: screen?
0: Totally, and that's what pastors ended up doing.
1: Yeah.
0: And I'm not going all this down the path, but his church history is replete that wherever this went,
1: mm-hmm.
0: it led to anti-Semitism. And Terry, we are in worldwide anti-Semitism.
1: Even the most conservative bastions are showing evidence of anti-Semitism.
0: It's so disappointing, and they're letting the Nick Fuentes, they're letting the Megyn Kellys, they're letting all these guys loose and mm-hmm. listening to them on their podcasts, and there's no rebuttal. So Tucker platforms flat out anti-Semites.
1: Mm-hmm.
0: I mean, Nazis like Nick Fuentes doesn't push back, just lets this guy roll for 2 hours. Sean Ryan does the same thing. Let's Cenk get on there for 3.5 hours. And Cenk just continued to lie about Israel over and over. No pushback.
1: Right,
0: because
1: right.
0: Tucker doesn't want to push back. Sean Ryan doesn't want to push back. Megyn Kelly doesn't push back.
1: And they couch it with, well, we just want people to make the decision on their own. We don't want to get in the way of these people. No. That's not my response. That's certainly not what I'm here for, is to just let people go on. My responsibility is to do what I have to do to find

0: With SRN News, I'm Bob Agnew in Washington. The Kremlin has announced that Russian President Vladimir Putin will meet with Chinese leader Xi Jinping on a two-day trip to Beijing next week. That announcement comes less than 24 hours after President Trump finished his own state visit to China, where he also met Xi to discuss trade and the U.S. and Israeli war against Iran. Commuters in New York City suburbs navigated a gauntlet of car, bus, and subway routes to get to work today. That's after a strike on the Long Island Railroad shut down the nation's busiest commuter rail system over the weekend. It is now into its third day. The administration is moving forward now with a new effort to verify voter eligibility nationwide, checking tens of millions of registrations against federal databases. It's all part of an effort that supporters say will strengthen election security and integrity. On Wall Street, a mixed bag. The Dow up 88, the NASDAQ off 175. This is SRN News.
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3: I'm Chris Davis. A three-day delay for the trial of Kevin Mays, the former Cal State Bakersfield assistant basketball coach accused of trafficking a woman across state lines for sexual purposes. Mays had been scheduled to go on trial May 26th, but not everything was in order, so that will happen May 29th, says the judge. A child pornography charge and a gun charge against him were dismissed last month. A man whose body was found in his car back on April 5th at a rest area in Kern County on Highway 58 died from hyperthermia, says a report from the Kern County Coroner's Office. Essentially, Jerry Graves Jr., who was from L.A., died from overheating. It is still unclear how long he had been there inside the car. I'm Chris Davis in the KERN newsroom with news every half hour and when it breaks on News Talk 96.1 and AM 1230. 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
1: So often these past few months, when we mention Israel, it's in the context of the war in the Middle East, or before that, the Hamas terror attacks and the ongoing conflict in the region. 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
3: 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Becerra, no chance of governor. He's not even going to be one of the two finalists. And Karen Bass has been exposed for the liar that she is. As I've said, Spencer Pratt, the next mayor of Los Angeles.
2: 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Maxwell in the Morning, good till the last mic drop. The conservative voice on the left coast has landed. 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

0: Welcome back, everybody. We're talking with Pastor Brandon Holthouse from our Rock Harbor Church out on Snow Road. I always, of course, write myself a bunch of notes that I can't really understand what exactly where I was going with this. But for the Jew, they fell out of fellowship with God, right?
1: Yeah, as a nation, what had happened, obviously, is several things needed to happen for them to reconstitute themselves under the Messiah. So number one, so the unpardonable sin gets leveled, okay? Jesus says not one stone will be left on another, reverting to the temple. The kingdom's going to be taken from you. So what happens? Well, from
0: Stones are still there.
1: Those stones are still there on the side of the Temple Mount. You can go there today. Yeah. And to his very words, there they are. And there's a little story about that. How did those stones get there? Well, obviously the Romans did it. So what happened was they set the temple on fire in 70 AD. And of course the temple was just laden with gold on the inside.
0: Right.
1: And so that gold melted and seeped into the cracks of the rocks there in the Temple Mount. As far as the temple structure itself as well. So what the Romans did, they're not going to let that gold go to waste.
0: Heck no.
1: So they went in there and they started cracking open the stones to get that gold that had went through the cracks.
0: Mm-hmm.
1: And that's how they broke up the stones. So what did they do once they broke up the stones? They threw them away off the side of the platform of the Temple Mount. And you can go there today and see those stones from 70 AD that the Romans did.
0: Okay.
1: In fulfillment of what Jesus said, not one stone would be left on another. Okay, so as far as that's concerned, that's when the punishment, the physical punishment came for for the unpardonable sin. But how could the individual Jewish person escape that national penalty? Well, number one, salvation, get saved, believe in Jesus, and identify with him. And identify with him publicly. And that was a big deal. And do that through baptism. Now, here's the thing. You and I, we live in a Christian era now. We're very removed 2,000 years. Getting baptized, there's no price to pay. But when you got baptized in the first century in Jesus' name or the Trinitarian formula, you identified with Jesus. And that meant that you were kicked out of the synagogue permanently.
0: Well, but that's my point. Okay, so the Jews fall out of fellowship with God, and God punishes them. Well, isn't the same thing happening? Because if you believe in Jesus, then you lose fellowship with your fellow Jews.
1: That's what would happen because you paid a price. The Sanhedrin and the religious leaders had put out an edict. If you follow this man and you identify with him, you are permanently kicked out of the synagogue. Now, what does that mean for the average Jewish person? It meant that nobody is going to do business with you. You can't go into the synagogue. And your family will cut you off.
0: Right.
1: This is why in the book of Acts, the early church is selling their property to gain money so they can live. So you so.

0: here's the price you paid. If you identify with Jesus, you're completely cut off. So what ended up happening, Terry, John chapter 12 will say this, that many even of the religious leaders believed but refused to confess him publicly. They refused to identify with him. Now, in that day and time, how did you publicly identify with him? It's through baptism. It's the mikvah. And when you did that, guess where the baptisms were? They were on the southern steps of the temple. So you had to do it in front of all the religious leaders.
1: All your people.
0: Everybody said, thousands of people would have saw you get baptized in Jesus' name and got cut up. Okay. So here's what happens. In order to identify, you see this speech in Acts, and Peter is talking to the Jewish people at Pentecost and saying, here's what happened. He's the Messiah. We ignored him, and here's how we get right. And so it says they were cut to the heart, so they believed what Peter was saying. They believed in Jesus, and they said, Peter, what should we do? And he says, number one, you need to repent, and number two, you need to be baptized. Not for salvation, but he said, in order to escape this perverse generation.
1: Mm-hmm.
0: Now, every time the Bible speaks about salvation, don't take it as salvation for eternal life. There's a lot of different salvation. Salvation from punishment, salvation from chastisement, discipline, salvation from sickness, deliverance, you know, that deliverance from demons. And in this case, it is deliverance or salvation from what's going to happen on that generation, as
1: right.
0: Peter notes.
1: Right, right.
0: They're already saved, but they need to identify with Jesus. And so his admonition to them is you need to repent of the unpardonable sin and associate publicly with Messiah by baptism.
1: Now, I have been told, and I can't remember, I just learned this very recently, and I believe it was on a Wednesday night, that there is a relatively small number of Messianic Jews living in Israel. It's
0: yeah.
1: like 120,000, something like that.
0: Oh, even smaller than that, Terry. Okay. It's about 33,000 Messianic believers in Israel.
1: Okay, so based on what you just described, would it be interesting to go back and find out where those Messianic Jews came from? Because my guess is they all came from outside Israel, and when they came back to Israel, they had already been influenced and are Christian believers now.
0: Yeah.
1: Because that's not going to happen inside of Israel, is it?
0: It's tough. It's very tough, because even today, when we talk about Messianic believers, we're talking about believers in Jesus. We call them Messianic. They are frowned upon in Israel,
1: mm-hmm.
0: Because they say that, well, you have forsaken your Jewish heritage, you have, and they won't have anything to do with them. It's very rough to be a Messianic believer inside of Israel. So to your point, a lot of them were actually born in America.
1: So I was going to guess.
0: And accepted Yeshua here, and now they're back there. But I'm not saying people don't get saved in Israel. They do, but it's very difficult because you're cut off.
1: Since that's where they're coming from, wouldn't it make sense that now we're becoming anti-Semitic here in the United States of America, just as they're anti-Semitic for the Jews that believe in Christ in Israel?
0: Well, that's what's happening.
1: I mean, they're anti-Messianic. Jews.
0: Yeah, they're not anti-Semitic. I would say they're anti-Messiah.
1: Okay.
0: And so they live in a small village. Many of them are living in the same village in Yad HaShmoneh, just right outside of Jerusalem. And again, they're scattered a little bit through Israel, but there's only about 33,000. But the majority of the Messianic believers are here in the United States. And some of them want to do Aliyah, some of them don't. But anyway, the issue then becomes, whether you're a believer in Jesus or not, the anti-Semitism is still focusing on the Jewish people.
1: Mm-hmm.
0: And whether they're believers or not, that's everywhere. And unfortunately, it doesn't look like it's getting any better. And especially when you start importing ideologies into your immigration that absolutely want to destroy Israel, which I'm referring to as Islam. Islam, in their eschatology, especially Shia Islam, this is for Iran, part of their belief in the end times, in order to have their Mahdi, their messianic figure, they mm-hmm. must destroy Israel.
1: Mm-hmm.
0: And this is why, you know, when we look at the Middle East, and I wish somebody that would advise Trump saying, you understand who you're dealing with Iran. They don't plan to win.
1: Right.
0: They just want to survive and hope that the Mahdi will come and rescue them. and because

0: part of their eschatology is to destroy Israel and the United States. It's wrapped up in that.
1: Mm-hmm.
0: And so if you leave the IRGC or even the Ayatollah group there, that's their mentality. They're not going to be bought off by money. They're not going to be bought off by, you know, hard tactics. You're dealing with an ideology that wants to destroy Israel. And hence, this is where we see the fomenting of anti-Semitism, because Europe, Australia, New Zealand, Canada has imported tons of Islamic immigration.
1: Right.
0: And they bring with them an anti-Semitism.
1: And they've done that for what reason?
0: Well, the real...
1: I mean, how could they have the wool pulled over their eyes to the point where... Is it that we have set up the situation where if we don't accept them, then we're going to feel bad about ourselves? You know, we've got to open our doors to everybody, because if we don't, then we're going to be chastised as, oh, I thought you were you guys would accept everybody. I thought everybody could come to the United States of America, your melting pot, and some of these other countries, and certainly Europe has been inundated. But a lot of it is our leadership.
0: Yeah, totally. And so there's a game being played. So they'll use the inclusion, the tolerance stuff for us and say, well, you're not being tolerant, you're being racist. And we're saying, wait a second. Any immigrant, whether it's legal or illegal, and I'm against illegal immigration, obviously.
1: Right.
0: But if you come into a country, I don't care what country it is, you have to assimilate. You have to learn the language. You have to go by the values of that country. The problem with Islam, it doesn't. It doesn't assimilate.
1: If you take the education system, and their mantra is that, you know, if you got a bad kid, it used to be you took them out of the classroom because they were disturbing the other kids.
0: Mm-hmm.
1: And now their mantra is, oh, no, you leave them in the classroom.
0: Yeah, that's happening, by the way.
1: Because then the good kids will influence the bad kids. But what you see is the grades go down further and
0: further
1: and further, because the good kids say, what am I working hard for?
0: Yeah.
1: And the educational system is not geared for that type of a thing. It worked okay when you were taking those bad kids out.
0: Right.
1: Well, isn't that basically the same thing as what we're talking about right here religiously?
0: You nailed it.
1: Is that, you know, you've let these people in, you didn't make them assimilate, and instead what you did was you said, oh, well, let's make sure that they've got an area where they can go pray to Allah, you know, mm-hmm. four times a day or whatever, how many times a day they have to do it. We started accommodating their needs, and California's doing the next step, which is, oh, they've got some religious holidays. You know, we should give everybody the day off for that.
0: You hit the nail on the head. That's what Tommy Robinson in Europe and UK has been beating the drum, and he's making his way through America trying to warn America about this. So
1: has he heard what happened to Charlie Kirk?
0: Yeah, I know. Tommy Robinson, man, God bless him, but he's probably,
1: I hope he's got a lot of protection.
0: I hope so too, because here's the thing, you mentioned the word, and this is the difference between, do we want people to assimilate or do we accommodate them? And that's what Europe has done, is accommodate them.
1: Yeah.
0: And so Islam has now had rape gangs, and this is what Tommy Robinson is complaining about, and the Europeans won't do anything about the rape gangs.
1: And that's been happening for the last 15 years.
0: Absolutely. And Tommy's trying to shine light on this, and the Europeans are turning a blind eye to it. Now,
1: no, they blame themselves for it.
0: Sure.
1: It's not a blind eye. It's our fault. It's no different than our court system said, oh, she was dressed provocatively, so therefore it was okay for this guy to rape her.
0: Totally. Yeah, it's so bad. And here's the thing. What you asked the initial question, why are the elites doing that? Well, they'll tell you for inclusion, being nice to immigrants, all that stuff. It's not that. I've talked to many people in Europe, and what the Europeans are saying is our elites are using Islam as the battering ram to destroy the Judeo-Christian West. It's mm-hmm. a destruction of the West. They want communism. And
1: they don't have enough power. They want ultimate
0: all
1: power.
0: Of it.
1: They want all of it.
0: And so they have found a hammer to use mm-hmm. against Christianity and Judaism, and they're using it. And unfortunately, Terry, it's happening here in the United States. You go to Minnesota, it's like little Mogadishu. And now, look, I talked about on Sunday what's happening in Texas. You got a 400-acre Islamic compound.
1: Right, right.
0: And not just that. There's more compounds being built in Texas. And what's happening on this compound? Everybody lives in this compound will be Islamic. They have their own Sharia law, their own court systems, their own food, their own this, their own that. Wait a second. This is a fifth column.
1: Mm-hmm.
0: Inside the United States.
1: You said probably 2-3 years ago that when you did a presentation, you know, you're invited to go speak in Minnesota, and you were in Ilhan Omar's area,
0: yeah,
1: that you said, how did she get elected? And they go,

0: because the Christians don't vote.
1: Oh, yeah, and that's a great story because it's a sad story. But my friend Phil Haney, before he was suicided because he knew too much information about Obama and Clinton, anyway, he was running in that area to help defeat Ilhan Omar.
0: Right.
1: And he said, Brandon, why do you think Ilhan Omar won? And I said, well, it's probably because of she had the Muslim vote there. And he goes, no, it wasn't that. He goes, 30,000 evangelicals did not vote. Mm-hmm. And that's how she got in. So voting, people not voting, mm-hmm. that became a problem.
0: Well, people don't realize that not voting is voting.
1: Exactly.
0: I mean, we've got to quit people getting away with saying, I don't like either candidate, so I'm not going to vote this time. Or, you know, voting's evil or whatever their excuse is. It's mm-hmm. like, well, you know, you're basically voting by not voting.
1: Bingo. And that's just the ignorance of political science. You hit the nail on the head. We're not voting for someone that's perfect. We're voting for somebody that's closer to us rather than further away from us.
0: Right.
1: That's going
0: right.
1: to preserve our country. And so people say, I don't want to get my hands dirty. Politics dirty. Yeah, get over it. get over it. That's just the way the world is. Duh. Yeah. But here's the problem, Terry. The last election with Trump was the lowest voter turnout for evangelicals because they just didn't like his personality. Well, tough. Get some thick skin and get in there and vote because we didn't put Trump in. It was other people that put Trump in. It wasn't right. evangelicals.
0: No, wasn't it at all.
1: It was other groups that put him
0: well,
1: in.
0: Well, it was some of the groups that traditionally vote Democrat.
1: Yes, exactly.
0: Like the black vote was out there.
1: Yes.
0: The Hispanic vote was out there. And enough of the people who are MAGA haters on our side mm-hmm. Didn't have as much traction as they thought they would.
1: Right.
0: Because, I mean, even here locally, whatever you do, don't mention Trump. Whatever you do, don't mention
1: Trump.
0: It's like, what are you, crazy?
1: I mean, what would you rather have?
0: One of the best presidents we've had, he'll go down as one of the top three, probably.
1: I agree. I don't agree with everything he does, but I like
0: no,
1: Trump.
0: Of course not.
1: I like Trump, and I voted for him, and I would do it again. What's the alternative, Terry? Kamala? I mean, when these Christians say it's just too dirty of a poll, I can't stand his attitude. Too bad, because you almost cost us the election by you not voting.
0: Yeah, well, when you've got weeds in your garden, do you not don't take them out because you don't want to get your hands dirty?
1: I know.
0: Gosh. Just wear gloves.
1: I don't
0: just
1: understand this, man.
0: We've got to take another break. We'll be right back. We'll come back.
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7: Little heart. There's two things that upset me.
8: Yeah?
7: Two things. Pull up to the car that's in front of you. Don't leave a car or two spaces in between.
8: Yeah.
7: Everybody's got to quit doing that.
8: Okay.
7: You know, how many times are you trying to make a left-hand turn? And you could, if everybody would pull up, and you could get in the left-hand turn lane. But because of the way they've designed it here in Kern County and Bakersfield, no, you have to wait. And then you have to go through a whole light. The other thing is, I can't stand that everybody's using acronyms. In the last commercial, EPI. Now...
8: Yeah.
7: Do you know what it is? I mean, there's acronyms all over the place. Why can't you just go ahead and say the whole word?
8: I don't know. It's a pet peeve, I guess. I don't know.
7: It is. It is. I'll get over it, though.
8: Okay.
7: Yeah, and then in a few more years, I'll get over it. When I'm too old to care.
8: Well, yeah, I've got a lot of pet peeves, especially driving. That's for sure.
7: Okay, so the unpardonable sin, you classify it as national and individual.
8: Well,
7: individually... Where are people at with the unpardonable sin? I mean, if we believe in Christ and we've been baptized, then you're saved.
8: Yeah. The unpardonable sin is only a historical sin that could only be committed in the first century. It can't be committed today.
7: Okay.
8: And so people think that a lot of people ask me, I think I've committed an unpardonable sin. It's like, no, you had to be in the first century. You had to see Jesus doing miracles right in your face.
7: Mm-hmm.
8: And you had to be part of national Israel. But even if that, you could still escape it by salvation alone and identifying with him. So it was what the unpardonable sin is, a national punishment on the nation of mm-hmm. Israel for mm-hmm. that. And so no one needs to be worried about that on an individual level. What do we need to be worried about? Well, on my application level, what I was trying to say is, well, there's a principle here. And the principle always goes back, am I doing something right now in my personal walk with the Lord that actually will hinder me from doing other things and fulfilling my mission in life?
7: Right,
8: and that's
7: right.
8: What all of us need to be thinking about. Not worried about losing salvation. You can't lose salvation. But thinking about, okay, am I making decisions here that are going to limit my effectiveness?
7: Mm-hmm.
8: We can do that. And I've seen plenty of people do it in their personal life, and they make bad decisions, and it affects them. It doesn't mean that God can't use them. It just means that, like David, you know, David was not prevented. He was prevented from building the temple, or Ananias and Sapphira, or the First Corinthians, or the Corinth church in First Corinthians. You know, they were taking the Lord's Supper.

0: or an unworthy manner, and many of them got sick, and many of them died because of that. Mm-hmm. So there's another aspect here, Terry, with premature death. Look, everybody understands, if I'm a Christian, I go out and do drugs, or if I go out and do some type of thing that's crazy, I can end up dead.
1: Right. God's not going to save me from
0: that. God's not going to save you from that. If you go and go crazy on drugs and become an addict.
1: That's where free will comes in.
0: That's where free will comes in, and that you will cross the line and die. That's very possible, and I've seen that many, many times with Christians. So anyway, it's worth noting that, hey, we need to do some introspection and make sure nothing's holding us back from accomplishing God's will.
1: Pastor Brandon, I'll see you again next Monday.
0: Okay, my friend.
1: You're not going to be out of town, are you?
0: No, I'll be here.
1: Ah, fantastic. So you can look forward to that. We're going to take a top of the hour break, and we'll see you after the break.
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3: News at Town Hall. I'm Bob Agnew with Washington. The strike shutting down the largest U.S. commuter rail system is having a big impact on riders.
4: Hundreds of thousands of daily commuters, like teacher Katie Hidalgo, left doubling and tripling their commute time as well as cost. She drove from Long Island to Queens to pay to park and take a subway.
5: And my concern coming home is I have to get my son at daycare by 5:30. It's going to take me longer getting home. I'm a teacher. I have to leave work at 1:30.
4: The strike began Saturday. The unions and the MTA have been negotiating a new contract since 2023. Julie Walker, New York.
3: Russian leader Vladimir Putin will be in Beijing this week, just days after President Trump wrapped up his own diplomatic talks with his counterpart Xi Jinping.
6: The Kremlin has said Putin and Xi will discuss global issues, economic ties, and the long-standing partnership between the two countries. China and Russia's ties have deepened in the recent years, especially after Russia's invasion of Ukraine in 2022, as sanctions from Western countries pushed Moscow to lean on China for trade and diplomatic support. This visit is likely to be closely watched in Washington, as China is trying to keep a stable relation with the U.S., but at the same time maintaining close ties with Russia.
3: That report from correspondent Eduardo Castillo. The Justice Department says several high-profile investigations are moving forward. More on that from correspondent Willie Nelson.
7: Acting U.S. Attorney General Todd Blanche says the Justice Department's probe into the Russia collusion hoax surrounding President Trump has uncovered serious findings. Blanche says investigators have issued hundreds of subpoenas and questioned multiple witnesses. Blanche also says there is substantial evidence of irregularities in the 2020 election, with investigations underway in Arizona and Georgia. Willie Nelson, Washington.
3: On Wall Street, the Dow is up about 40 points this hour. You'll find more on these stories at townhall.com.
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9: The trial of Kevin Mays. I'm Chris Davis. Mays is the former assistant basketball coach at Cal State Bakersfield, and if you've been following his story, then you likely remember his arrest on charges that he was trafficking a woman across state lines for sexual purposes, which he denies. His trial has been set to start May 26th, but a judge has granted a three-day delay because not everything was quite ready. Charges that he possessed and distributed child pornography and a gun charge were dismissed last month. The trial for the man accused in the Bakersfield Christmas parade incident of 2023 is set to begin today in Kern Superior Court. 75-year-old Alan Booth is accused of driving drunk at three times the legal limit when he hit several people with his pickup at the parade. And since last summer, there has been a parade of delays in trial dates for him. His trial was supposed to start last week, but that was put off again Thursday when Booth's

attorney asked for another delay. You may remember the story of 20-year-old Sergio Estrada of Santa Ana, who was accused of coming to Bakersfield in June of 2025 and having sex with a girl that he met on Fortnite. That girl was 14, and being found walking with the girl. His trial cannot begin yet because he has been found incompetent to stand trial for now. A mental health professional will have to determine next steps in his treatment to restore him to competency. Hyperthermia, or overheating, has been determined by the Kern County Coroner's Office to be the cause of death for a man who was found inside his car at the Boron Rest area on Highway 58 in Kern County shortly before 5 p.m. April 5th. It has not been determined just how long Jerry Graves Jr. of Los Angeles had been in his car before he was found. I'm Chris Davis in the KERN newsroom with news every half hour and when it breaks on News Talk 96.1 and AM 1230. KERN.

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2: From the White House to White Lane, where wokeness goes to sleep. Now embracing his Trump era, Bakersfield's conservative voice, it's time, your host and my dad, Terry Maxwell.
3: All right, we're back.
4: We're back. Do we have Shannon on? Oh, Shannon's on. Fantastic. We're going to talk with Shannon Grove right now. Shannon, how are you?
5: I'm good. What are you doing?
4: Well, I'm hanging out here over at Kern Radio now and having a great time. It's a beautiful studio. Really excited to be here, and I can't wait for the first time you get to sit in for me so you can see how beautiful it is, too.
5: Oh, I would love that. And you're in good company over there.
4: Oh, yeah. Absolutely. Well, I'm in good company talking to you. No doubt about that. I have a few things that I'd like to talk to you about. And let's see. I've got them right here. Shannon, you know, do you think in your race that there do we all just get to vote for you, or do we have to vote for all five?
5: You just vote for the district that you're in, so I would appreciate your voting for me, right? So
4: absolutely,
5: it's 34 counties. It's a big district. It's mm-hmm. about 10 million people. So I'm covering a lot of territory, but I will fight and defend the taxpayer.
4: We know that. Our eyes have been open for the last few years, and we know that you work extremely hard. You're smart in the way that you do things, though, because you work across the aisle with other people on subjects that are pretty near and dear to your heart. I think in terms of you bringing me in to be an advocate, and now my wife is on Des Perkins' board of trying to stop human trafficking.
5: Well, you know, we're in a super minority position for Republicans, but it doesn't mean you can't get things done.
4: Mm-hmm.
5: We've been able to get an enhancement for human trafficking, which is to send people to prison for a longer, you know, a strikeable offense and keep them in prison if they are repeat offenders that sell children for sex. We've been able to get two, you know, I got an update from Craig Murphy this morning. 600 permits have been issued. That's a far cry from 23 the year before.
4: Boy, I'll say.
5: So, so even though things are moving slower and you can't just flip a switch and turn the oil industry back on, you got to bring equipment back. You got to bring employees back to chase the Permian and went to Texas. You've got to get, you know, new California compliant equipment that changed over a couple of years ago and last year. So you can't just flip a switch to change things, but we are moving in the right direction, and we hope to further that this year. So you can get stuff done in a super minority position. Would it be great if we had a, you know, a Republican governor and more members like,
4: you know,
5: with like Guillermo Gonzalez and Darren DuPont and Saul Ayon and, you know, all the people that we want to help get elected? Would it be great if we could do that? But
4: we got to work hard,
5: absolutely.
4: Though.
5: Absolutely.
4: Shannon, we can work hard. Saul Ayon is somebody that I have become enamored with. He is such a great individual. He looks to see what the problems are, and he's out there.

0: solve them. And, you know, you just don't see that very often in the political world. He reminds me a lot of you, because you see problems and you do everything you can, pull out all the stops to make sure that you can do the best job and leave no stone unturned. You can sleep soundly at night because you know that you're out there working hard to do the right thing for some of these subjects. And that's what I see in Saul. I have convinced so many people that I come in contact with that he is the real deal, that he is somebody who took what they had 2 police officers when he started as the mayor, and now they got 20 over in McFarland. He's amazing.
1: Saul Ayon is one of the most incredible individuals in politics that I've ever met. He really is, because you're absolutely right. Hence his support from deep blue areas and red areas, because he's just solution orientated. Mm-hmm. And his approach to it, with 28 years of law enforcement experience and being the mayor and obviously increasing the budget, they were in a deficit, and he actually was able to save money on certain things and then hire law enforcement for the city of McFarland. And he called me one time, he needed help with the state water board, and we worked on an issue together. And McFarland's not even in my district, but we solved a problem for the city of McFarland regarding a water issue. And I said, hey, I need you to figure out how to, you know, meet the chair of the water resources board, da da da da. So he found out where he went to coffee, and he just kind of went and hung out and met him. And so he's not afraid to go out and do things that will, like, you know, most people will just wait for a phone call back from the office to get an appointment. Mm-hmm. But he pursued it because he knew his city needed that water situation fixed. And now he has a great relationship with the water chair. And that's just how he works. And he helps, you know, other cities in the area solve problems. I love Saul Ayon. He's going to do such a great job. He's a problem solver.
0: Well, you'll have to contact them, because I have a friend at church, because I've been giving away his yard sound over at Rock Harbor. And somebody came up to me and said, you know, I have a fence that's right on Ming Avenue. If he wants, he can put an 8x4 sign on my back fence if he wants. And I don't know.
1: I should let him know that.
0: Yeah, just you've got my contact number. Have him get in contact with me, and I'll talk to my friend over at Rock Harbor, and if we can accomplish that, it'd be great. Now,
1: I visited that church a couple of times.
0: Oh, I know you are very popular over there. When you walk in the door, everybody's like, Shannon Groh's here. I said, well, she's a Christian, of course she's here.
1: I just wanted to go worship.
0: yeah, of course she's here. And you know, Brandon was just on for his hour. I have him on every Monday. And so we kind of go over what the sermon was, but we usually, you know, get off the beaten path and start talking about other political things that are going on.
1: The solution to the super minority position is through the Central Valley. Mm-hmm. Like it's through the Central Valley. I had to pull off the side of the road, and
0: No problem.
1: I don't even know where I'm at, and some guy just pulled up, asked me if I was okay.
0: Nice people. Yeah, wherever you are, you're there. Nice guy.
1: I think the road to picking up and eliminating the super minority is through the Central Valley with Saul and the other candidates that I mentioned. And then also, I really do believe that God's people are engaging in the political arena. When you look at Sammy Rodriguez out of Sacramento that just prayed at America 250,
0: right,
1: and you look at Jack Hibbs engaging, and Greg Farrington and Troy Singletary down in San Diego, these are major mega churches standing up to protect freedom, for biblical freedom, right? And mm-hmm. they have a lot of followers, and these people they're really pulling for these individuals to engage in the civic arena, and it's working. So
0: yeah.
1: I think we have a good chance.
0: Well, I do too, and there's an article from California Political Review, and it comes from Washington. It's Anna Sabalos and Justine McDaniel talking about how there is a possibility that there are some really great primary challengers to these political people who have been around for so long, these incumbents, that might finally break the super majority. And it's, we only have to break one of the super majorities in order to get things changed. Isn't that correct?
1: Yeah, but the bottom line is that it's not just here in Sacramento, it's in California. It's like we have a great chance to unseat 2 Democrats in Congress. So you got mm-hmm. Kevin Lincoln running in a district, and he's doing phenomenal just in the north part of our valley. You got Lorenzo Rios running against Costa, United States military veteran, somebody who is loves the Lord, has a business, has served our country, and also serves our veterans and runs the Veterans Clovis Veterans Center now. So we've got some great candidates running.

0: in Congress that will only help boost our majority that we have to help protect President Trump.
1: Well, and let's see, I was going over an article in the first hour talking about how it's looking like very much that we'll pick up 19 seats just because of the decisions from SCOTUS in both Alabama and Louisiana decisions. This is happening in Tennessee now. It's no more Cohen. That, I'm looking forward to that. I can't stand that guy.
0: Well, it's just like the district, like the Prop 50 here, you know, the Voter Rights Act that the Democrats got passed that we disagreed with because it gerrymandered our districts. It didn't keep cities and counties whole. It went it went after different races. And it's like I have the, you know, for instance, like the north side of Ming Avenue and somebody else has the south side of Ming Avenue. Well, Ming Avenue should be represented by the same individual.
1: Absolutely.
0: So there's different territories that are broken up like that. But the Voter Rights Act suited the Democrats in California when they got that passed. But then when they had the Prop 50 issue, they completely destroyed

0: forward to the November election. But I think that that's, I think we get hopefully the same, you know, results that we had from Virginia and the other places that have filed lawsuits, because they totally violated the California Constitution to take it. And, you know, when you look at it, we don't have all the representation. Obviously, it's a blue state, but we have a good 40% of the representation, and this is going to take us down to, like, five representatives. Are you kidding me?
1: Right. No, yeah. We were at 20-some-odd, and that would take us down to 16 or 12, something like that. Because I was looking at that, because, you know, one of the things I have...
0: Are you sure it's that high? I don't... Well, I could be wrong. Right there, I'm... Total Public Radio. I could be wrong. I should have had those numbers in front of me.
1: Well, that's okay. I just know that to me the solution is that if you've got 38% of the population being registered Republicans in California, that when they do the redistricting, you know, recutting of the lines, that the edict should be that you have to get within 10% in the representation as to in the House, or excuse me, in the Assembly and in the Senate of the state, and in the Congress, as is represented. Otherwise, we have no representation. And there are 9 states that don't have any Republicans in there. Not one.
0: Exactly. And they have a percentage of representation in the states. It should be equal. You know, it's politics at its absolute worst when you don't allow fair representation, or at least the option to run for the seat.
1: Okay, so do you have any things you want to say about the governor's race at this point?
0: So, obviously, the Democrats, you can see by the way that they interview, they do not in any way, shape, or form like to be questioned. Katie mm-hmm. Porter's like, I'm calling this interview. You're not questioning me, right?
1: Right.
0: And then, obviously, Swalwell took a dump, and then literally took a dump. And then Becerra is raised to the top of the polls, so they're saying. They're trying to rally around somebody that they think that they can all get behind.
1: Well, he's got problems, too. He's got problems, too.
0: The same thing. He's got that issue with his chief of staff and that money being misused. And, you know, all of that is going on. But he also did an interview, and he's like, look, you don't ask me those questions. This is supposed to be a profile puff piece. And it's like, no, you should answer questions based on situations when you were the when you were in the Biden administration.
1: Yeah.
0: These are questions, and Democrats don't like to be questioned.
1: Yeah, but Sarah stayed under the radar for the most part as in the Biden administration. I mean, he was at least smart politically that way, because he could see the writing on the wall that nothing was going to really good going to come out of it. But I got to ask you 2 more questions, because I know you are on your way someplace, and
0: on my way to work.
1: Yeah, high speed rail.
0: 5 hours on the 99.
1: High speed rail is that
0: the biggest waste of money ever?
1: Yeah, but are we going to get rid of it? If either Steve Hilton or Chad Bianco get in, can they stop it? Can they say, okay, we're done with this?
0: Absolutely. They can not allow the budget funding to go forward. But, you know, okay. High-speed rail is trying to be, like, pretty, strategic and, you know, making sure that they try to get something passed that says they have all the local revenue around where these stations are supposed to be. And they but the bottom line is it's up to a $131 billion project.
1: No.
0: Like,
1: $231 billion. That's the latest article.
0: $231 billion.
1: That's a quarter of a trillion dollars, everybody.
0: Yes. And we're supposed to be on that train. If that train was running, I'd probably be on it and not be driving 5 hours to Sacramento. 2020. We're supposed to be on that train 2020. We are 6 years over budget. And you can I passed this thing and I videotaped it. It like goes for a mile and then stops, maybe a mile and a quarter, and then stops and then drops off and then picks up again.
1: This
0: is Stonehenge. We have Railhenge here in California, and they have Stonehenge in Europe.
1: Yeah, but you know, your other problem is I don't know that you could afford to spend like $200-$300 each way to go up to Sacramento. But then again,
0: it's absurd that they have not eliminated this project, and it's just it's just a jobs program. That's all it is now. It is not a transportation program.
1: Last question, real quick, Shannon.
0: Yes.
1: Golden State goes down to one lane, and I know I wrote you a little letter on that, and it seemed that they had some activity, but it's still down to one lane. Is they ever going to do anything about that?
0: So I did reach out to Caltrans to find out if they were going to do something about that, and they did respond back to me, and I thought I forwarded it to you, but if I didn't, I will get on it right now and make sure you get that email.
1: They do have
0: plans to fix that and that sharp turn as well.
1: Wow, they got plans for it. Of course, they're not doing anything about it, but they got plans for it. Yeah.
0: Well,
1: Shannon, God bless you.
0: I work in government.

0: I'm from the government and I'm here to help. Yeah, I know. I've heard that one. Shannon, thank you so much. Thank you for blessing me on my first day back on the airwaves.
1: God bless you,
0: you're one
1: my
0: of my
1: friend.
0: You're one
1: I
0: of my favorites.
1: Nothing but the best.
0: You're one
1: nothing
0: of my favorites.
1: But the best.
0: Take care.
1: Okay, appreciate you. Uh-huh,
0: bye
1: bye.
0: We'll be right back.
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1: Maxwell in the Morning. Good till the last mic drop. The conservative voice on the left coast has landed. 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

0: Awesome. Nice music there. Thanks, JR.
1: I like it. I'll remind everybody that on Thursdays we do another one bite. We do that every day, but we do what we call a album of the day and artist of the day. And the artist and the album are kind of related because it's an artist and I take one of his albums. And when as we come back from our breaks, we play a little bit, a little snippet of what that album's all about. It's a lot of fun. One of those popular things that we've been doing, and now that I'm at a new place, I get to start over. I don't have to sit there and try and figure out, okay, what album have I not done? We'll just start completely over, and we'll see what I come up with on the first Thursday later this week. It'll be great. Hey, has everybody heard the good news? One of the biggest advocates for climate change, Lucy Biggers, has admitted now that it was nothing but a psychological and ideological rationale, and that it was pretty much a hoax from the beginning, that anybody who really looked at the evidence, the facts, and analyzed everything would say, gosh, you know, this doesn't make a lot of sense. But, you know, she states that, you know, the political left never really cared much about those things. She does now, and she's calling her former climate people a bunch of hoaxers and charlatans and all that. I in the past have had Gregory Wrightstone, the author of The Inconvenient Facts, great book, and he followed that up with another one as to why you should be happy with the increase in carbon dioxide in our atmosphere. I have to get a hold of Gregory and see if we can have him on again, because I'd really like to hear what his evaluation of somebody like Lucy Biggers and others that are coming forward now that climate change is not the worst and most existential thing that's going to kill us all. Now that Biden's not in, and a lot of the people who are in, can you believe people in the military? We're saying, oh yeah, you know, China's not a threat, Russia's not a threat. No, you know what our biggest threat is? It's climate change. Well, the climate changed, and Donald Trump was the one that changed the climate in Washington, D.C. Now we're not talking about climate change whatsoever, but we do have those unfortunate, we're unfortunately in the state of California, and we just need to get more people aware of the fact that even the ones that were the biggest advocates of climate change are saying, gosh, you know, I guess the joke was on you, because we're finding out that what we did was a lie, and actually we knew it all along. So we do need to get that out to more people in California, because we're continuing to do things to shoot ourselves in the foot and to make everything much more expensive than it needs to be. That's got to change. That's got to change. That's got to change. And we have an opportunity coming up in the primaries, but more importantly in the general elections in November, to get this state back on track.

With SRN News, I'm Bob Agnew in Washington. The Kremlin has announced that Russian President Vladimir Putin will follow in President Trump's steps and have his own meeting with Chinese leader Xi Jinping on a two-day trip to Beijing next week. That announcement came less than 24 hours after President Trump wrapped up his own state visit to China. That's where he also met with Xi to discuss trade, as well as the U.S. and Israeli war against Iran. Computers in New York City suburbs navigated a gauntlet of car, bus, and subway routes today to get to

0: work after a strike on the Long Island Railroad that shut down the nation's busiest commuter rail system. It's now into its third day. Unions representing rail workers and the Metropolitan Transportation Agency, which runs the railroad, negotiated for much of the day on Sunday but failed to come to terms. It's been a mixed bag on Wall Street, and at this hour, now all the major indexes are into negative territory, the Dow off 107 points. This is SRN News.
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3: I'm Chris Davis. Today is the day that has been set for the trial of 75-year-old Alan Booth to finally begin after months of delays that date back to last July. Booth is the man accused of driving drunk and hitting several people with his pickup at the Bakersfield Christmas Parade in 2023. The last trial delay was last week. Someone who will not be going on trial right now is 20-year-old Sergio Estrada of Santa Ana, who has been found incompetent to stand trial on charges that he traveled to Bakersfield and had sex with a 14-year-old girl he had met on Fortnite in June of 25. Now a judge has to assign a mental health professional to Estrada's case who will determine how to make Estrada competent again so he can stand trial on those charges. 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
10: Welcome back, everybody. Hey, Jared, let's go ahead and open up the lines. I got Jack who wants to call in and make a comment or two here, and he's somebody who... we're very familiar with. We have to be careful because Jack, sometimes we have to restrict him to only once every, once a week, depending upon what he wants to talk about. Is he on? Is he? No, not yet. Okay. So these two articles I've got are actually interrelated, but only if you think the way I do. The first one is another year, another California girls high school track meet hijacked by a male athlete. And the other one is humanoid robots are being tested as baggage handlers at airports in Japan. Now, another year, another controversy is not a surprise here in California. I mean, this guy, he wins the long jump, the high jump, and he tied for first place in the long jump, and then he wins the triple jump. And it's, of course, in the girls' competition. Have they forgotten how to teach what a girl is in high school? I mean, it just seems to me that this is a ridiculous thing. It's kind of like the climate change thing. Well, when you look at the facts, there's no such thing as climate change. There is a thing called climate change. It happens every day. But there's nothing that is an existential threat to all of us. However... the way that, of course, they solve the problem of the fact that he got first place along with another, with a girl, I hope you didn't have to touch her, cooties and all, is that they put both of them on the stand. Oh, wait a minute. No, they do that even if he gets first and there's a second place finisher. That person is actually put on the first place with him, so as to admit that he's not a girl. You know, it really is insanity. It really is insanity. That is the most insane thing I've ever heard. So you're saying that we have to let a transgender compete with girls, but then the girl who got pushed out of first place gets to go ahead and stand in the first place and gets the first place medal along with the guy. What I fear, now that we're, you know, you're looking at these humanoid robots, and if you know anything about what their plans are with these things, and the fact that they're testing it out here and there and everywhere, and it's going to make our lives so much easier, the next invasion, along with, you know, past them doing the being the baggage handlers, is going to be them competing in girls' sports. My prediction is that at some point in the future, there will be somebody who has a robot, and they want that robot to compete. Well, why stop with girls? Why not with boys? I mean, I'm sure they can build a robot like Arnold Schwarzenegger who can pump more iron than anybody else, who can jump higher than anybody else, who can run faster than anybody else. And where's their argument going to be? Oh, well, the science says that they're not really human. So what? The science said that boys aren't really girls. Is that possibly a direction that we could go? Is that where they're going to take us?

0: we had better be darn careful about what this is going to lead to when you have the idea that boys, even though their DNA says they're boys, can compete in girls' high school. You know, when you start manipulating the conversation and you start manipulating the meaning of words so that they don't really mean what they're supposed to mean, they only mean what you want them to mean, we are in trouble, because pretty soon these robots, because what are they called? What are they called? What was the first word that I gave you? Humanoid robots. So we're already admitting that they're human. Why wouldn't they be able to compete with humans? That's going to be an interesting. And come on, how many times have we been shown on cartoons and in movies about the competition between your robot and my robot? And they better be careful. The WWF better be careful. Might be, you know, take it over. You never know. So we got Jack on the line. Let's talk to Jack. Jack, how are you?
1: Dandy. I was going through shakes. I hadn't had my Maxwell in the morning for a while.
0: Yeah, well, you know, you don't have to worry about that now. Maxwell in the morning is going to be here Monday through Friday, 9 to noon, just like I was before. And I can't wait to get really deep into everything. How have things been with you?
1: Well, now that the world is not going to end in 5 days or 5 years, whatever AOC decided.
0: Yeah.
1: I'm doing better, but I think the next thing that the crisis will be, you know, robot inequity.
0: Well, making these humanoid robots work in the in something lowly like baggage check, I think they'll probably have to unionize and demand better opportunities for advancement.
1: Well, there's that possibility.
0: Yeah. Well, I mean, for what you do, do you see robots taking anything over?
1: Well, there are some areas they could, ditch digging.
0: Yeah.
1: But when it comes to actually troubleshooting the machine, where you got to crawl around in it and you can't just hook up a computer to it, no.
0: Yeah.
1: But, all the burger flippers are gone.
0: Is that true? I mean, I know that there's certain chains that have embraced the burger flippers. Is that happening more and more? I mean, they got the kiosks, so they don't have to have that many people out front taking your order anymore. Although,
1: yeah,
0: you have to have somebody, because there are those that don't want to give their order to a kiosk. Although I went into it, what is it, Taco Bell? And you don't have a choice. I mean, Taco Bell's the one. Is that right, JR? Have you been to a Taco Bell recently? They only have kiosks now, don't they?
2: Yeah, so does McDonald's as well, though. And then when you pull up to the drive-thru, it's also an automated robot talking to you. I've stopped saying please and thank you, by the way, because
0: thank God I don't eat at either one of those places. I'm sorry, Jack, but I don't know where this is all going to end. But
1: It'll end when the Democrats realize that these robots are going to be taking over the Democrat Party, because somebody's got to add some type of common sense to that place.
0: Oh, no. You have to, first of all, design a robot that can lie better than they can.
1: That's way in the future. That's technology we don't understand yet.
0: Well, I don't know. It's the same old story. That which you embrace in order to defeat your enemies may someday be your enemy, and they'll defeat you because they know you that well.
1: Yep,
0: Jack, I appreciate the phone call. It's good to hear from you.
1: Okay. And it's good to hear you on there.
0: Thank you. I appreciate it.
1: I think Kern has just now gone uphill and in its ratings.
0: Thank you. I appreciate that. I appreciate it very much. And if there's anybody else out there that wants to give me a call, we have the phone number. It is 842-KERN. If you need the numbers on that, it's 5376. It's 842-5376. And you're listening to Maxwell in the Morning. Good to the last mic drop here on KERN. And we'll go ahead and take a break. We'll be back in just a few minutes.
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1: City Councilmember Manpreet Kaur and restaurateur Guillermo Gonzalez, a Democrat and Republican respectively, going for the 16th Senate seat, have come up with an interesting strategy. 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
0: Maxwell in the Morning. Good till the last mic drop. The conservative voice on the left coast has landed. 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

0: another one.
1: We got a couple of things here that we can talk about that are biting the dust. Sure, a jury just ruled, as we were talking, against Elon Musk in his lawsuit against OpenAI. The jury ruled that Musk had filed this lawsuit too late. Not that it didn't have merits, but too late. Kind of reminds you of Mangione right now. So the guy is obviously guilty. They got all the evidence in the world. Kind of reminds me of the 2020 election. But anyway, they got all the evidence in the world. And the judge says, gosh, you know, I get the feeling that you probably violated something by looking in his knapsack.

0: without probable cause.
1: Yeah, but everybody's telling us he was the one who shot him.
0: We'll see if this is the gauntlet that is being laid by the judge, in that he's going to go in the direction that Mangione just did us all a big favor by shooting this guy in the back. Do they vote these judges in, or how do they do this? Because, I mean, this guy's a hero to a lot of these freaks. He's the guy that's going to go ahead and get put into prison. He'll be there for the rest of his life because they got lots and lots of evidence against him. But for some reason, they'll get him off of getting the electric chair, or they'll go ahead. Yeah, we're going to put you on death row, but don't worry about it. And then you'll die of old age before that happens. And he'll have women absolutely coming out of the woodwork. He'll get conjugal visits by probably they won't be able to number them all. I'm sorry. What number were you? You're here to visit who? Oh, man, Joe, yeah. I think it's number 4,025 that we're looking for right now. What was your number again? You're in the 6,000s? Oh, I'm sorry. He won't be meeting with you today. I'm really, really, really sorry, but this is, you know, that bites the dust. Elon Musk bites the dust. And then the other one that's kind of interesting is Dave Ramsey got himself into a lot of trouble. Seems that a nurse called him up. She's 26 years old and says that she had to break up with her boyfriend because he made a debt contingency before he would ask her or complete the deal of marrying her. Now, according to the girl, her boyfriend of 6 years, again, why would you want to buy the cow when you're getting the milk for free anyway? But anyway, so he's making $250K a year. I don't know that this says where they were living, but it might be that $250, wherever they're living, like if it were in Los Angeles, San Francisco, New York, Chicago, places like that, that's not a huge salary, but I mean, it's going to live pretty comfortably. Refuses to help her with a large school debt. She's a nurse. Before he'll propose, and she wants him to pay off her debt. And he's saying, no, no, no, no, no. Well, she called Dave Ramsey on his podcast and asked him this question. And Dave Ramsey came down on the side of, yeah, dump him. You know, you're having to buy your way into a relationship. Nope, you're a princess, and you deserve more than this. Now, wait a minute. I don't hear her buying into the relationship. I hear him buying into the relationship. Or did I misunderstand this? She wants him to pay off her nursing debt before she's going to seal the deal and get married to him. And she wants him to do it. So, I don't see the buying in the direction that Dave Ramsey is suggesting. And he says, you're a princess and you deserve more than this. And this is a woman who obviously has got a lot of trophies in her room. She's never won anything, but she got plenty of trophies in there. You do know that is one of the things that I rail against, is the fact that what was wrong with our society, what has put our society where it's at today, is that everybody got a trophy. When I was growing up and you had a athlete that was superior to everybody else, that's the guy who got most valuable player. And if somebody was really going above and beyond, working harder than anybody else, they got most inspirational. And then it all changed. Oh, no, everybody should get, we don't want anybody to have their feelings hurt. And unfortunately, that came from people like Dave Ramsey and this nurse. Oh, no, you don't want to lose him. Oh, you should dump him. He's not going to pay for that. You should dump him. Well, he's gotten a lot of pushback. I mean, a lot of pushback. And a lot of people are saying, now, wait, Dave Ramsey.

0: Ramsey, isn't he the guy that says you should work to pay everything off? She's a nurse. If she becomes a traveling nurse, she can make a buku bucks. She never says how much she makes a year, but she says, well, he makes 250. He makes 250, and I'm just a lowly nurse. Nurses do very well if they are in the right department. You know, if you're working the emergency room, you're working cardiovascular surgery, you're working in some of the areas that it's hard to get people to work in, and especially if you're a traveling nurse, that you'll go to places where there's a tremendous shortage of nurses, and they are paying buku bucks to get people to come and help them. So, seems to me that Dave Ramsey is going to bite the dust on this one, as is this nurse who called in, because if she followed Dave's advice of dropping him, well, maybe that was good advice, though. I mean, they've been boyfriend and girlfriend for 5 years. He's making a lot of money. Hey, we need to know more about this. I mean, did they go on vacations together? Do they have a good time? I mean, what does he spend his money on? That's what I want to know. What does he spend his money on? I kind of get the feeling pretty much any damn thing he wants, because I would have to guess that she's spending her money on anything that she wants. And then there's this little thing called $90,000 worth of debt. Yeah, she racked up a $90,000 education debt, and somehow now doesn't think that she needs to pay for it. Where's the responsibility in that? I don't think there is one. Last thing I got here is, I don't know if you heard about the three youngsters, you know, 17-year-olds, a 15-year-old, a 17-year-old. They're the ones that got in custody, and I think they just arrested the last one, but they went on a shooting spree, and this was just outside the city of Austin, Texas. It's called Manor, which is a suburb. Now, Texas has got some things that they better start paying attention to a little bit more, just a little bit more. So this is, everybody knows Austin is kind of the liberal little hub in Texas. We don't have hubs. We have a whole state, and we're one of the hubs that is not as liberal, although Kern County is getting more and more that way, unfortunately. But these suspects just, you know, they just kind of grab some firearms. Hey, let's go shoot up a couple of neighborhoods. This sounds like a lot of fun. Well, they created a lot of problems. You know why this happened? It's because the liberals in Austin decided, those license plate readers that helps us to figure out crimes real fast? I don't think we should have them. There's got to be a law that we're probably invading somebody's privacy by doing this. Anyway, if they would have had that, they would have effectively been able to stop these guys and thwart their efforts. But unfortunately, they didn't. So that's another one. You know, all the people who were terrorized and a few people were hurt, bite the dust. There's a possibility that tomorrow I might be able to have Victor Davis Hanson on. We definitely are going to have Grover Norquist, and we also are going to have good friend Stan Ellis join us. I hope you can join us tomorrow morning, starting at 9 o'clock here on KERN 96.1 on the FM dial and 12:30 on the AM dial.
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4: What do we want? What do we want?
3: Workers want better pay. Commuters in New York City suburbs want to get to work. They navigated a gauntlet of car, bus, and subway routes today to get around the fact that the nation's largest subway system is shut down now because of the walkout that kicked in over the weekend. Unions representing the rail workers and the Metropolitan Transportation Agency held long talks yesterday but could not come to terms. A drone strike on a nuclear

0: plant as the U.S. and Iran signal that they are prepared to resume war in that strike in the United Arab Emirates. Republican Senator Lindsey Graham says negotiations with Iran have simply hit a brick wall.
1: President Trump's very frustrated. So what to do next? I think it's going to be very difficult to get a deal with the current regime.
0: And he says he supports military strikes now at Iran's energy infrastructure.
1: I talked to the CIA director yesterday. Is there any evidence that the crowd in charge now is any less committed to destroying Israel, going after us, the great Satan, purifying Islam? I think the answer is no. So weaken them further, and you may get a deal later. But you're not going to get a deal with this crowd until you hurt them more.
0: That's Senator Lindsey Graham. Tense debates on redistricting have already played out across the South. Now Republicans are looking to tweak the map in South Carolina as well. We get more on that from correspondent Laura Winters.
2: Democrats upset as redistricting map wars erupt across the South in states like Alabama, Tennessee, and Florida. Now South Carolina is in play. Republicans ramping up efforts to tweak the map with the goal of voting out Democrat Congressman Jim Clyburn in District 6. He says regardless, he's in it to win it, Clyburn telling CNN.
3: So I'm going to run, irrespective of what the makeup of the district might be.
2: Laura Winters reporting.
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6: The trial of Kevin Mays. I'm Chris Davis. Mays is the former assistant basketball coach at Cal State Bakersfield. And if you've been following his story, then you likely remember his arrest on charges that he was trafficking a woman across state lines for sexual purposes, which he denies. His trial has been set to start May 26th, but a judge has granted a 3-day delay because not everything was quite ready. Charges that he possessed and distributed child pornography and a gun charge were dismissed last month. The trial for the man accused in the Bakersfield Christmas parade incident of 2023 is set to begin today in Kern Superior Court. 75-year-old Alan Booth is accused of driving drunk at 3 times the legal limit when he hit several people with his pickup at the parade. And since last summer, there has been a parade of delays in trial dates for him. His trial was supposed to start last week, but that was put off again Thursday when Booth's attorney asked for another delay. You may remember the story of 20-year-old Sergio Estrada of Santa Ana, who is accused of coming to Bakersfield in June of 2025 and having sex with a girl that he met on Fortnite, that girl was 14, and being found walking with the girl. His trial cannot begin yet because he has been found incompetent to stand trial for now. A mental health professional will have to determine next steps in his treatment to restore him to competency. Hyperthermia, or overheating, has been determined by the Kern County Coroner's Office to be the cause of death for a man who was found inside his car at the Boron Rest Area on Highway 58 in Kern County shortly before 5 p.m. April 5th. It has not been determined just how long Jerry Graves Jr. of Los Angeles had been in his car before he was found. I'm Chris Davis in the KERN Newsroom with news every half hour and when it breaks on News Talk 96.1 and AM 1230. KERN.
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3: Seth Perry. So glad to be here on a Thursday.
2: Is it Thursday?
3: Thursday.
2: They all kind of start blending
3: they
2: together.
3: They are. That's okay. Happening. You know, so school's almost out.
2: Yeah. I don't have kids in school anymore. So
3: got it.
2: What are you talking about?
3: Just saying.
2: Yeah. Grandbabies haven't started school yet. My kid, actually, I do have a daughter in college. So, I mean, but I don't know her schedule. She doesn't tell me. There's no parent conference nights anymore. It's all over.
3: Oh, boy.
2: 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And also find places to listen through the podcast, which is typically what we see kind of the most success in or traction in, and questions coming in to Stephen. A lot of times are like they're like at 2 a.m. when people are listening to the MoneyWise Show through their podcast. But yeah, and today we are excited. We have a friend of the show, been on a long time, been on a bunch of times. Mr. Patrick Collins is going to come in today and talk about business exit planning and what's going on in his world, and so excited to get the update there. If you've listened to the show for a while, you've heard him, you've learned from him, and we hope to do the same again today. Big news on the market.
3: Huge news.
2: Little meeting this morning of a couple of countries.
3: A couple of guys getting together for coffee and talking about money and economies, and it definitely had an impact on the market, Chris. So today was the big meeting we've all been waiting for with Mr. Trump and President Xi from China. And from all early indications, it was an extremely positive meeting, and the market reflects that. Today, the S&P 500 is up almost a full percent. It's up 0.8%. Year to date now, 9%. So we're tracking for around a 20% year. Not saying that's what's going to happen, but things are looking pretty bright there. The 1 year look back, it's up 27%, the S&P 500.
2: Yeah, that's what, even with the good news, it's going to make, you know, doing another 20% this year. That's crazy. So yeah, we always like to do the rearview mirror. You know, today the market's up, like you said, 0.8%. Year to date, 9. 1 year, 27. Keep that all in perspective. Make sure your portfolio is invested the way that you should. Make sure that you have confidence that it doesn't have to be a 27% year for you to feel like your account is actually doing good. This is obviously, markets are pushing up. Momentum is pushing up. AI and technology stocks have pushed a lot of things up, made up for a lot of the growth that we've seen. So just make sure you're invested appropriately and that you have confidence that even if the bubble pops a little bit, or even if, you know, hey, the market loves this new possible relationship or more symbiotic relationship as far as economics is concerned with two of the largest economies in our world, which is good. We want everybody to play nice in the sandbox, right? But that doesn't always necessarily mean, sometimes we say good news for the economy doesn't mean that the stock market is going to just keep going up. The market might have reached a point. Some of these stocks might have gotten to the point. We might see a little bit of cool off. You need to just make sure that you're invested appropriately for your situation. And if you have a bucket of money that's short term, you need to be even more cautious. You know, just remember that stuff. But then
3: we're still seeing great interest rates in high yield savings accounts these days, 3 to 4%. You should still easily be able to get that. So if you're stuck in a 0.01%, Bank of America, Wells, those types of companies, you may want to look at some other options to get some more yield out of your hard earned savings.
2: There you go.
3: Very hard-earned savings.
2: There you go.
3: That was the big news there on the market.
2: Yep. So what we're going to do now is we're going to jump into a couple of questions that came in, because these were really interesting, actually, and I didn't know a lot about it, but somebody wrote in and said, I wanted to share a story with you guys, a friend of mine, which I won't share her name, but she is a local business owner, and she's been applying to speak on TED's stage for an upcoming TED Talk. And after a few applications, they actually called her back and told her she's perfect for a TED Talk. And they would train her on a few small things before doing the TED Talk. At the end, they needed her to pay $30,000 before they

0: can move forward. Just shocked all of us because, like everything, it is surrounded by money. Love the show and just wanted to share that story with you. So you dove into this a little bit. What did you find out about TED Talks, and is everybody having to pay, or do you have to pay to do a TED Talk?
1: No, it's not super clear from TEDx. They're the ones that usually host these events, and on a personal level, I feel like they've gotten a little bit watered down. There's still some really, really good ones, but I feel like they may have overdo it at times. But anyway, what this sounds like to our dear listener is it's probably a company that is coming in and they know, hey, you're going to be a speaker. We're going to coach you up. We're going to train you up. You're going to get the most bang for your buck if you hire us as a consultant. So if you give us 30 grand, we're going to make sure you're wearing the right outfit, you're saying the right things, and then you blow up on social media, because TED Talks can have a huge impact on someone's right. career or their business, whatever they're
0: or
1: doing.
0: Or book sales. Yeah, just yep. notoriety and different things. And I would agree with you where, and even in the comment that came in, just like with everything, surrounded by money. And unfortunately, TED Talks, when it came out, it was the first time that like so many people had access to be able to listen to very talented, very bright, smart
1: brilliant people
0: yep. in their certain area of expertise. And you got to just listen to like a kind of a synopsis, you know, like you got to listen to somebody's 30 years of experience and knowledge
1: in 8 to 20 minutes yep. as they try to keep them pretty tight. And they're, yep. they're really
0: you got
1: cool.
0: to kind of hear this really great speech. And some of them were just really great speakers. Some of them were just really, really smart on their topic. So even if they weren't the best speaker, it was still just so enlightening to be able to watch these talks. And just like everything, like you said, surrounded by money, then TED blows up and now they're having them in 50 different, cities all across the world. And then there might even be an element of, hey, we can actually charge people to do this, or we can charge to train people to do this. And then once the dollar becomes the focus and different things, unfortunately, I feel like you've lost a little bit of the pizzazz with the TED Talks and what they originally were. I'm not saying that anybody that talks now is less than, but unfortunately it does kind of feel like it's been spread out, and now they're just going to kind of let anybody talk. And if there's a $30,000 check involved, then they're going to try to get a lot of yep. people to sign up, you know, kind of a thing. But kudos to your friend for even going through that and being willing to put yourself out there. I hope it can still work out, maybe without the $30,000 price tag, and you can still get the same notoriety and stuff like that. But like you said, I imagine that there's lots of companies that are like, hey, if we can help you really knock it out of the park.
1: And that's the American dream. They're taking a situation that's getting popular and they're, okay, how can we can't do our own TED Talks and compete, but what can we do to make some money? So, well, we'll train these people up. And that's the American spirit, is look to make money when we can.
0: Yeah.
1: Now, when we make money, Chris, what do we do to cut costs at home?
0: Yeah. We're going to go into the next
1: Let's
0: comment.
1: Do it. Yeah.
0: Hey, money guys, is there a smart way to cut costs without feeling like you're giving up your whole lifestyle? Is there any budget type apps that help that you guys would refer to someone like me trying to be more money wise? Yeah, we'll jump into that. You know, the funny thing I mentioned about this, though, is we have a pretty efficient way usually as people that if it doesn't cost you, like we usually get rid of those expenses that we don't like or don't enjoy. We're usually pretty good at that. And so unfortunately, if you're still needing to cut, unfortunately, it still gets into where you are probably having to give up some lifestyle. You know, most all of our savings and investing, it's coming out of money that you could be enjoying today. And it's making that decision to not enjoy today because you want to be able to enjoy later. You know, love them or hate them, Dave Ramsey, live like no one else so you can live like no one else. You know, you make those decisions, you make those sacrifices. I want to put every dollar to use for fun or for smart things or fun things or even important things to me right now. But with a financial plan, with setting yourself up for the future, you have to put some things on hold so that you can be ready when you're older. And I hear it all the time when people come in to start really doing some serious planning. I wish I would have started earlier. I wish I would have done a little bit more, because you're starting to see the effects of, hey, I actually have some success, but if I would have just made some small changes
1: yep.
0: 20 or 30 years ago that I probably spent money on stuff that I don't even remember what I did, I'd be in a much better situation. But anyways, did you kind of think of any apps or anything that people could do?

0: And I took it off the insurance because I was literally driving it once every 2 or 3 years. It's not necessarily safe though in the condition it's in to go out and driving. Wife doesn't like it because it's
1: you
0: gets
1: mean
0: a
1: those
0: little fumey.
1: Those lawn chairs that you sit in when you go drive?
0: Oh, yeah, that was the first Mustang I had. But anyway, you know, and so I would challenge our listeners to look at maybe things that used to bring a lot of fun and joy. Maybe you had some ATVs or dirt bikes when your kids were younger, but now they've kind of grown and gone. You're emotionally tied to these things, but you're probably paying registration on them. You're probably paying insurance. And then, you know, it sits for a few months and now you've gummed up your carburetor because of California's awesome gas. And so now you have to pay to get it serviced just to go enjoy it. So look at things like that.
1: Yeah. And there's two things I'll mention before we go to break here, because I'm excited to get into the business talk with Patrick Collins. So we don't want to waste any more time. But remember, most credit cards nowadays, maybe even your debit cards, have some of these elements to them where they will give you a breakdown of where your money's going. So you might not even have to subscribe to anything or pay for any kind of app. A lot of your credit cards now will give you a breakdown of, like, at least how much money you've spent at restaurants and fast food. I would say that is probably
0: eating out is the number one offender.
1: So there you go. At least take a breakdown. If you're hopefully your credit card or your bank will break that down for you, or get one of these things like Rocket Money or Monarch Money, and then it will break it down for you. And it might even be worth a little bit of money, because if you just realize, man, we're spending so much money on restaurants and different things, that could save you a lot right there. The other thing I was going to say is, remember, every time you make cuts, do it for a reason. Sometimes people get stuck in this cut, cut, cut mode. But if you don't replace the cuts with a strategic decision as far as where that money goes, that can be very exhausting, because then you feel like all you're doing is cutting expenses and you're cutting lifestyle. And then you're not even exchanging it for, okay, now I'm saving $100 a month or $200 a month. I'm going to start sticking in this account. I'm going to start investing it. I'm going to start doing this with it.
0: Save money too, because if you can cut 1% of your monthly living expenses, you can now bump up your 401k contribution 1%.
1: Right.
0: You're not paying taxes on that extra 1%. And guys, I'm telling you, if you can do a little 1% bump up every now and again, before you know it, you're going to have your 401k maxed out.
1: Right.
0: And the clients that come in that have the most freedom in retirement are those who have started and started young and got to where they're maxing out their 401s.
1: Yeah. And sometimes it makes help. You can have a hard time seeing the benefit of what you're doing. You feel like, I'm just giving up lifestyle and I moved it up 1%, and you're not necessarily seeing this bells go off in your 401k, if that makes sense. But calculate it out. I cut some spending, I increase 1%, I'm putting $2,000 more into my 401k this year. 3 years later, if you're still sticking with that, I've put another $6,000 in my account. My account's done 12% a year. So with the growth on that new $6,000, it's $9,000 extra. Do whatever it takes to psychologically show that you're making that progress. Because I agree with what he's saying here, is it can kind of just feel like sometimes you're just always chopping lifestyle. And like I said, you have to replace it with a good behavior, or all you are doing is stop spending money in one area and it goes somewhere else.
0: It finds
1: else.
0: A place to go. If
1: you
0: don't
1: have
0: to
1: tell a dollar where
0: money,
1: to go.
0: It's like a wet bar in the shower. A wet soap bar, is that how it goes?
1: I don't know. What?
0: You try to mess.
1: Sticking with that, I've put another $6,000 in my account. My account's done 12% a year. So with the growth on that new $6,000, it's $9,000 extra. Do whatever it takes to psychologically show that you're making that progress. Because I agree with what he's saying here, is it can kind of just feel like sometimes you're just always chopping lifestyle. And like I said, you have to replace it with a good behavior.
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0: News organizations in this state have outed two would-be winners, Karen Bass, Javier Becerra. Becerra, no chance of governor. He's not even going to be one of the two finalists. And Karen Bass has been exposed for the liar that she is. As I've said, Spencer Pratt, the next mayor of Los Angeles.
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4: Welcome back. Based on the song, you know who's in the studio.
5: Is there a better pump-up song than this one?
4: Patrick Collins, business broker and advisor, and we were sharing Ireland stories and getting to visit there. Seth's been there while ago. Mm-hmm. I was there not that long ago, and Patrick's been there quite a few times.
6: And one of them was a long time ago.
4: Yeah.
6: There you go.
4: Well, welcome back. Welcome to the studio. How are things going?
6: Hey, they're going great. Anytime I can come in here and you guys got all smiles on your faces because the markets are going crazy.
4: Yeah. Well, like we said, when big countries are playing nice in the sandbox, you know, everybody's got to be somewhat happy about that. And sometimes with this presidency and global things, you kind of never know how a meeting's going to go and what's going to come out of it and what headlines we're going to get. And so today was pretty positive, and the markets reacted and liked it. And the markets had a little bit of a hiccup going into this quarter, but have bounced up, and then more positive news pushed it up even further. So kind of hitting some of those high water marks and stuff that we've seen on the market. So we just always caution people to take a deep breath and remember where you're at. But so tell us a little bit about what's going on. You've been in business for a long time in this town. You've done a lot of different things and a lot of great things. Why don't you just tell people a little bit about yourself as far as what you're doing now and some of the changes and what you're kind of focused on now?
6: Yeah, absolutely. I mean, it was about 7 years ago when I sold a company that I did own that was a longtime Bakersfield company. And when I sold that, I was approached about becoming a business broker. And it was not anything I'd ever thought about. But then as I looked over my career at what I'd done at different companies, be it corporate or small or whatever, it is what I was doing. I was building value. I was hiring, firing, looking at those expenses, just like you were mentioning about, you know, at home. Companies need to do the same thing. So as I looked at that, it seemed to be a pretty good fit. And from a standpoint of being in the community and owning businesses or managing them, that type of thing, it just looked to be a really great fit where I could add value to a business owner just right out of the gate, even whether it's for a fee or not. I mean, just a conversation and be able to help them in a lot of different ways. So that's kind of where it took me. And more recently, I have been doing a lot of advisory work, helping companies just prepare plans and not just to go to market and sell it, but, you know, or engage family in your transfer or key employees. So there's a lot of ways to move through a business, but you try to find a very customized solution.
4: Yeah.
6: And I mean, if someone's ready to go, they're ready to go. And that's one item, and certainly do that.
4: Yeah.
6: Too.

0: I can see how the advisory would be very well needed, because one of the things that I see, you know, in wealth management and working with people, obviously a lot of our clients are business owners, or they made their wealth through owning a business and running a business. And you kind of get the spectrums. You get somebody that is like, I can't wait to sell my business and sail off into the distance. And then you have somebody else that's kind of like, I'm going to stick around, and as long as everything's fine, I'm going to keep, I'm going to run it forever. And in that scenario, I could see where advisory would be so valuable, because even if you have plans to stay at your business and run it until you're 80 years old, if that's your plan, you should probably talk every once in a while to an advisor and get some input and make sure, just in case things don't go that way, that you have a plan in place. Because a lot of times I imagine people probably wait a little too long to really start having these conversations. Is that what your experience has been?
1: That happens all the time. And what I say is that, you know, everyone's going to exit their business someday.
0: Right.
2: Yeah. Yeah.
1: I can say that.
3: Death, taxes, and exiting their business, right?
0: Yeah.
1: Yeah, pretty much. Yeah, that's in. That's a given. So if you take that and then go to your example, then yeah, absolutely. There are so many other considerations when you exit. You mentioned one of them, go off sailing into the distance. Well, if literally you plan to sail, that's great. But have some ideas about what you're going to do, because that's really important to replace kind of what your life's work was.
0: Right.
1: Just emotionally and mentally, and setting aside the financial part. You guys can take care of that part for
0: right.
1: them. And make sure their retirement's covered, but how, what am I going to do for the rest of my life?
0: Right.
1: Kind of thing. And also, as you mentioned, the, you know, being prepared if everything doesn't go the way you want it to go.
0: Right.
1: And that means starting sooner than when I've got one foot out the door and my sails are crumbling.
0: Yeah.
1: Because I'm tired, you know, and it's like, okay, that's you just what you said. You're getting there a little late.
0: Right. Yeah. And so when should somebody actually start planning to sell? Like right away? Like there's no better time than now, or 5 years, is there a sweet spot, or what do you think?
1: I think it's all in the planning, so that, yeah, you want to do some very early things. I mean, if you're busy with a startup, that's one thing, but you want to be thinking about how to build it for an exit almost from the beginning. Because there are decisions you're going to make, and if you're going to make them to increase your cash flow, or you're going to make them to increase the value, or you're going to make decisions based on what your ultimate plan is. And I've got sellers everywhere from 28 years old who opened her own business, and then they had a child, and they were going to move from town. It's like, so. You know, that's 28 and had done the business for several years, but still, you know, all the way up to 90, and figuring out how to move that between family members and taxes.
0: Yeah. Well, this is awesome to go over this. If you do have any questions or comments about businesses and stuff, you can join 661-396-1000. Stick around. We'll be back after the break. We're going to continue with Patrick Collins, business broker and
4: With SRN News, I'm Bob Agnew in Washington. Commuters in New York City suburbs navigated a gauntlet of alternative routes today, cars, bus, subway, etc., to get to work after a strike on the Long Island Railroad that shut down the nation's busiest commuter rail system entered day three. A long day of negotiations on Sunday failed to reach a new deal. Congo will open three treatment centers for the Ebola virus in the eastern Ituri province that follows an outbreak of the variant that has no approved therapeutics or vaccines. The World Health Organization sent a team of experts and supplies to help fight the spread of that disease. The U.S. Supreme Court today rejected appeals from pharmaceutical companies objecting to negotiating Medicare drug prices with the federal government. The justices did not comment on leaving in place rulings from the Federal Appeals Court in Philadelphia that had dismissed the drug manufacturer's claims earlier. More on these stories at SRNnews.com.
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7: I'm Chris Davis. A three-day delay for the trial of Kevin Mays, the former Cal State Bakersfield assistant basketball coach accused of trafficking a woman across state lines for sexual purposes. Mays had been scheduled to go on trial May 26th, but not everything was in order, so that will happen May 29th, says the judge. A child pornography charge and a gun charge against him were dismissed last month.

0: A man whose body was found in his car back on April 5th at a rest area in Kern County on Highway 58 died from hyperthermia, says a report from the Kern County Coroner's Office. Essentially, Jerry Graves Jr., who was from L.A., died from overheating. It is still unclear how long he had been there inside the car. I'm Chris Davis in the KERN newsroom with news every half hour and when it breaks on News Talk 96.1 and AM 1230. KERN.
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2: City Councilmember Manpreet Kaur and restaurateur Guillermo Gonzalez, a Democrat and Republican respectively, going for the 16th Senate seat, have come up with an interesting strategy. 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But they've got to fight the Democratic Party, who's going to flood Hurtado with money in the 11th hour of this primary.
1: 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KERN.
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2: So that's the second time in 22 years I've made a woman cry in my broadcasting career. Fortunately, Dr. Bly was crying tears of joy, but I made Dr. Janine Crable cry when I first started working here. And she is the sweetest woman on the planet. I felt like a monster.
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4: Welcome back to the Money Wise Show. I'm your host today, Chris Pelster, with Mr. Seth Peary. 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Longtime listener, Dennis. I believe Stephen already helped you out, but I wanted to share your question because if you have that question, maybe somebody else does, and nothing wrong with listening to the radio, and that's the way you listen. But if you do, one of the easiest ways, if you don't want to mess with apps or anything like that, you can just go to moneywiseguys.com and go to the show page, and you can bypass all the apps and just listen from our website. So if you're on your computer or even on your phone, you could probably just pull it up from there. But then, yeah.
5: How much are they, Chris? Those things have to be very expensive. How much do they cost?
4: Yeah, just enter your credit card. Free.
5: They're free. Free. You're kidding me.
4: Yep. Totally free. For listeners' enjoyment. So there you go. So thanks for reaching out with that. But yeah, we were talking a little bit about exit planning and some of these different dynamics. I want to talk a little bit about families and that whole dynamic in a second. But for right now, maybe just help listeners understand what actually makes a business valuable, and then how that's, you know, how you focus on that, and then maybe what are some reasons why even a profitable business might be difficult or struggle to sell, even if they are profitable. So help us understand a little bit about valuation or what makes a business valuable.
6: Sure. And for virtually all my clients now, I do a valuation before we get started. And whether that's a strategy or, hey, if we're going to implement something new to figure out how to grow, did it impact my value? Well, I got to know where I am today. So really, one of the very first things is to understand where you're at right now and then what you want to accomplish. And so some of the things, and we call them value.

0: drivers, but things to focus on is put on the buyer of your business hat. And how are they going to look at your business? So step away from your business. And if I'm a buyer, and I'll use a specific negative example, and I've had one big client that's a big part of my revenue, and I've had them forever, and they're a great client. Well, for a new buyer, there's a lot of risk in that. And we call it client concentration, pretty straightforward description. And if too high of a percentage of my revenue is bottled up in one or two or three clients that I have the relationship with as the business owner, that's great for my revenue, great for my income, but it puts a big risk factor into it for a new buyer. What if one of them bails? Oh, they'll never leave. They've been with me forever. Well, that's not how you value the business. I have to apply a risk factor to that. So in looking at something that simple, which can be very good for business, and even in the business I owned, we had a client, we worked our way up with them in a big statewide outfit, and they became a very large client of ours, and to where we started worrying, it was a really big percentage of total. And then they went and acquired another company out of state, and they almost doubled their size. Well, really good for revenue, right? For us, it's like, wait a minute, we're not going to not take the business. On the other hand, it created even more client concentration. So even though it was good for cash flow and good for building my revenue and some of those other things you don't want to give up, the extra car, the Mustang, whatever. I mean, you're creating cash flow there, but there's a price that you pay, and it's in that concentration deal because your business is more at risk as well. What if one of your clients gets acquired by somebody else, and they're not going to use you anymore, and it has nothing to do with you not being good at what you're doing.
1: I love that thought of when you're going to sell, of putting yourself in your
2: Yeah, that's
1: buyer's,
2: great.
1: wear his hat or her hat or whatever. Because one of the things that happens a lot is one of the questions I had about if the owner does everything, is that a good thing or a bad thing? And so a lot of times that's why there's conflict. When somebody goes to sell their business, they might have a lot of pride or satisfaction in how much I've done for the business or I do for the business. But as far as business valuation, is that another risk that if the business owner does everything?
0: It's a
2: It's
0: monster
2: huge.
0: risk.
2: They're buying you. A lot of times they're buying the relationship. The customers are they want you. They're working with you. So if something happens to you as a business owner, what are some things that you do to put in place to help in that situation?
0: So a couple of things that come to mind, and some of them are very hard. We were talking about this between things with a business owner. Some things are really hard to communicate, even if it's true. But if I start looking at what I'm doing and what can I get someone else to do, is there another employee I can grow into a role? Do I need to hire another person? Oh, I don't want to do that because my cash flow is going to go down. But you start making your enterprise worth more, because if it all walks out the door with the owner, unless there's some ironclad long-term contracts, which I don't see very often, that the relationship that you just mentioned, Seth, if the relationships are built around one person, another huge risk factor. So that revenue, if I'm a $1 million a year in revenue, and I've got 1,000 clients, or I'm $1 million in revenue and I have three, which one has less risk? Which one would I like be more interested in? And that impacts the value. So same revenue, same industry, same
2: We
0: everything.
2: see that with a lot of probably the majority of small business owners here locally. They have maybe one or two big oil or ag contracts, and we see the moving around that's happening right now, even with oil and smaller companies getting bought out, and that's scary.
0: So it's as I explain and discuss with people, it's like that's not something you can change overnight. That's something that's a strategy. So that's something I want to think about pretty early. Not when I'm ready to sell, because then you don't have time to run it up. The companies that have a standard operating procedure on how they do things, huge. If it's just kind of, hey, today, today, you're going to go out and take care of it. And tomorrow, Seth's going to go out and take

0: care of it. This depends on what you're working on. Not a good transferable value.
1: Right.
0: So again, it's having, and it could be as simple as an org chart, and it doesn't have to be a complicated one, but you should have one. So we all know if I go in and buy that, I know where those things go. And it's the best way to retain your employees, which most buyers are anxious, generally speaking, to retain employees if they're good and it's working and that kind of thing.
1: Yeah, so let's talk about a little bit about the whole family dynamic and passing the business on within the family. And I think everybody kind of understands that there is a little bit of a changing world across the board, but maybe you can share locally or what your experience has been. Family succession would seem to be like that's what a lot of people would maybe want to do, but maybe the kids aren't wanting to pass or take on the business. So why is passing the business to kids often harder than expected, or what are you seeing out there?
0: Well, I think you just hit on the thing that I probably see most frequently. Now, sometimes families are doing transfers and it's all built into the cake mix, right? It's in the recipe. That's how they built it. And so those aren't going to necessarily show up in the marketplace per se. But what I do see a lot of, and literally somebody coined a term, silver tsunami, referencing all the boomers who are now getting to where it's time to sell a business. So that group, what I do see is a lot of people that built their businesses for their kids, and the kids don't want to have anything to do with it. And so that was their exit strategy, but they didn't really keep refining it. They didn't keep working on it. And kids bail for not for any bad reasons, but sometimes it can be unfortunate things. It could be disputes with the family over other things. And so the primary deal there is to, number one, understand who controls it today and how decisions are made today. And then based on that, sort of decide just you, me and the fence post, let's put it on an 8.5 by 11 and jot down what we want it to look like. I mean, what are we thinking we want to accomplish here? Because where we run into issues or discussions is that, hey, there's multiple kids and there might be married kids, in-laws, outlaws. So
2: Outlaws. I like that.
0: you really need to understand that dynamic and get all those things out on the table before you say, okay, we're going to sell it to our kids.
2: So I've heard it said that the best businesses run when you, as in the owner, aren't there. Do you agree or disagree with that? And you're kind of helping to build
0: The,
2: go ahead.
0: no, absolutely. The it's not necessarily that the best business is when I'm not there. The best businesses can run when I'm not there. It doesn't mean it's up or down. I've built an infrastructure that can support it, so I can take a vacation and not have the thing crater in my absence or get a call. So if I could build my business up to a way where I've built an organization, I've built a structure, and no one has to call me on vacation, you've done a really good job building your business,
2: So if you're a
0: building.
2: business owner out there and you're listening, that's a good litmus test is, hey, can I leave for 2 weeks and not have to answer my phone? And if not, you might want to make a call.
0: You probably have a pretty good structure, right? I mean, you're comfortable in that environment when and it doesn't mean that they can't call you or the place is burning down or something. I mean, whatever. But generally, if that organizational management piece is in place, there are answers to all those solutions. And yeah, if it was something really severe, yeah, it still might be you own the business. But if I set it up the other way, or some of the other ways is to start bringing in family members or employees in certain roles and have percentages of ownership. Now I've got a team of owners, and now everyone should be rowing in the same direction. And so there are multiple ways to approach that, but to do those things does take some time.
1: Do you see some people wait too long to sell their business? Like maybe say they're getting close to retirement age and probably in a good spot for retirement and maybe even dynamics in their sector, like they've had a good few years and like it would probably be a great time to sell maybe.

0: because things look really well, but then they just hang in there because things aren't bad, and so they stay around to where it almost makes it worse for the sell of the business. Do you kind of see those dynamics, or do you think people that hold in there can still kind of end up exiting well?
1: I would probably say about half of the people I meet with wait too long. And that may not mean that you have to sell right then. I don't mean that, but they come in, they go, "We're done. I'm done. I'm tired. I'm through. I'm ready to move on." It's like, that's great. That's good. What are we going to do? What do we got here? And as long as they've stayed in the business and built some of these things, that's okay. But a lot of times they do. They wait too long. They miss a market. They miss a market swing. I mean, the extremes would be, okay, I own a restaurant and it's doing really well, and then that little COVID thing came along. Well, okay, that's, but that stuff's gonna happen. We don't know what the next one looks like. But for something that's that extreme, and I'm not really talking about that. You should be in your business. And if you had a little more energy, and I have this conversation with all my business, with all the people I'm talking to, it's like, okay, so say you were 10 years younger, what would you do to grow your business? Because that's what the buyer wants to know. Most people aren't buying it to babysit. They're buying it because they want to own it, they want to run it, and they want to grow it. So let's talk about, don't talk about what you're too tired to do. And not things that are expensive. It's like, no, you can't start spending the buyer's money before they get there. And say, no, you could be rich and famous, but it's going to cost you another 500 grand in addition to the purchase price. But if you're set up so you're thinking about it again, back to the initial deal about putting the buyer's hat on, that they're going to, every buyer, there's a handful of things, but every buyer wants to know why you're selling.
2: Do you, as part of what you do you play matchmaker also in pairing up buyers and sellers, or are you just focused on the seller, getting them ready
1: No,
2: for market?
1: typically I'm doing both in different ways, but then a lot of times also with especially the family and employee ones, all the players are kind of at the table. So it's more being trying to help them put a deal together based on what I've seen. I mean, I still everybody I still get a lawyer involved for both sides, get an accountant involved for both sides, make sure to talk to your retirement guy on both sides or gal. But the point is, yeah, I'm there to say, okay, this is what I've seen. This is how it could work. Now go figure out, maybe that's a really bad avenue based on your taxes, how you've done your taxes. Do you own a C corp, S corp, LLC, sole proprietorship? Those change can change drastically how you might structure a deal.
0: Yeah, let's go ahead and take one more quick break before the end of the show. We had a question come in or a comment come in about the beautiful building here at Woolsworth, so we'll give you a little update about that when we come back, and we're going to finish up with a couple more questions with Patrick Collins, business broker and advisor.
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4: 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Becerra, no chance of governor. He's not even going to be one of the two finalists. And Karen Bass has been exposed for the liar that she is. As I've said, Spencer Pratt, the next mayor of Los Angeles.
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8: that's what we were taught. 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
9: There you go. Welcome back. Like I said, we had some question come in about the building, so I just wanted to share that. Miss Emily Waite even gave us the answer, because some of the stuff going on in this building, I just work on the second floor. Yep. I don't know. So have you guys decided on what we'd be doing on the third floor? My nephew was one of the bands that recorded up there before it was open, and it sounded great. Any upcoming events? And by the way, if you haven't heard them, I think if you search on YouTube, Woolworth Sessions, I think they were called. There was a handful of artists that went up there and played in that space when this building was first purchased. No construction had even taken place, and they do sound really, really cool. And so maybe we'll see some more of that. But Emily said an answer for this. The third floor is a beautiful open industrial space with a great view. It was previously used for storage for all these years. We have already utilized it for a pop-up flea market, photographer rentals, and pop-up events. We plan to utilize it more for those. If you are interested in attending or throwing an event up there, please reach out on our social media website or events at basement@woolsworth.com. So there you go. That's the official update awesome. On the third floor as of right now.
10: So we were having a great discussion on break. I've got two questions for you.
11: Okay.
10: One, what are the costs? How are these business owners? What is it, a fee? Is it hourly? That's question one, and maybe a ballpark of what it might cost them. And two, how do people get in touch with you?
11: Okay, so number one is there's a range of different fee structures based on the role that I'm going to play. In a typical arm's length, third-party marketing type of a deal, a typical business sales success fee or commission, as people refer to it, it's a lot like residential real estate or commercial real estate. It's got a set fee based on the value. And typically that's up to 10% up to $1 million in value. And then it starts stepping down from there without going way too far into the weeds. But it's typically 10% on the business value. And if there's an outside broker, a cooperating broker, that fee gets split, much like what people are used to with real estate. And we are licensed under the Department of Real Estate as business brokers.
10: I didn't realize that.
11: Yeah, it's not the most logical place to be. They don't really know we're here, but that is our license. So I do have a real estate license. So there's that type of fee. If I'm doing a valuation,

0: that's a fixed fee. And again, that's based on the total revenue of the company. And that's just a one-time fee. And we sit down and take a look at all their books and kind of come up with a range of valuations.
1: That's like a must-have for a business owner because they may be way under where they think, or probably more often, maybe way over what they'd actually get for it, right?
0: Not even probably more often.
1: Give them some reality. I know you're paying for that, but it's going to help you do your long-term planning as an owner.
0: It helps. It gives you your jumping off place. If I'm going to hire somebody to grow my sales, okay, I want to grow my sales to build the value of my business, not just sell more stuff. I want to become more profitable. So how do I measure that? Well, I start out with a baseline.
2: Yeah, I feel like my experience with business owners or people out there in the marketplace, it's the chasm is wide, meaning people very overvalue what they think their business is worth. Or then I'll talk to other people that have kind of a little niche, market or whatever, or they're doing something and it's kind of impressive. And I'm like, if you play your cards right, there's value here that as you exit, you can either hire somebody and make a little bit off of the cream off of the top, as far as your exit into retirement. Or if you package it right, there might be somebody interested in giving you X amount of dollars and then you can carry the note or whatever. But do you kind of see that where people are usually not close to what their value is actually at?
0: I mean, the people that pay attention are, and the people that run their businesses well are usually pretty much in the ballpark. I don't get very many. When I get through with my valuation, they don't look at me and go, "What in the world?" The problem today is that you hear it advertised on the radio that you get these big outfits that are going, say, "Hey, your company could be worth 10 times your." It's like, yeah, it could.
2: Yeah. And is that a lot of times private equity, like they're just trying to get you to.
0: It's a solicitation. They're trying to get a, get a listing, get a business for sale. And then, but if I hear that, if I have a million dollar company, I hear somebody say 10 times, and I'm making, let's just say I'm 15% profitable on a $1 million business. Okay, so I'm making a
2: Our business owner out there, you can get a hold of Patrick, 661-342-3436. Email him at patrick@collinsadvisory.biz if you want to get a hold of him. Hopefully that helps get you moving in the right direction. Really appreciate the listeners, the questions, the comments. Keep them coming. 661-396-1000. Send that in here. And as always, be smart, be safe, be money wise.

0: IRS, another fund is being created for others targeted during the Biden administration. The Attorney General is establishing an anti-weaponization fund with close to $2 billion in it. The president sued the IRS after a government contractor pled guilty to stealing his tax information along with some other wealthy Americans and then leaked all the documents to the media in 2019 and 2020. Laura Winters reporting.
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5: The trial has been moved back by 3 days. I'm Chris Davis. Kevin Mays, the former assistant basketball coach for Cal State Bakersfield, is now set to go on trial May 29th after a judge ruled last week that a few more days were needed to get things ready. Mays is accused of trafficking a woman across state lines for sexual purposes. He had also been charged with having and distributing child pornography, and that and a gun charge were both dismissed last month. The trial for 75-year-old Alan Booth is set to begin today in Kern Superior Court. Booth has been languishing in jail with no bail on charges that he drove drunk and hit several people with his pickup truck at the Bakersfield Christmas Parade back in December of 2023, with many delays in when his trial was supposed to start. The latest delay was last week. His trial had been set to start Thursday and was instead moved to today. Someone who will not be going on trial right now is 20-year-old Sergio Estrada of Santa Ana, who has been found incompetent to stand trial on charges that he traveled to Bakersfield and had sex with a 14-year-old girl that he had met on Fortnite in June of 2025. Now a judge has to assign a mental health professional to Estrada's case who will determine how to make Estrada competent again so that he can stand trial on the charges. A man whose body was found in his car back on April 5th at a rest area in Kern County on Highway 58 died from hyperthermia, says a report from the Kern County Coroner's Office. Essentially, Jerry Graves Jr., who was from L.A., died from overheating. It is still unclear how long he had been there inside the car. The Highway Patrol is still looking into it. I'm Chris Davis in the KERN Newsroom with news every half hour and when it breaks on News Talk 96.1 and AM 1230, KERN.
6: Please. 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
8: 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It's Adaptive Networks. And this is the JR Show. Welcome to the Monday edition. We have a great one for you. Line

0: Up today, boy, do we. It is a movie Monday, so our good friend Mike Armendariz will stop by, talk about all things going on inside of those theaters. Mortal Kombat 2 was out over the weekend. We'll ask him how that did. There was another movie that came out. What was it that I was, not that one. I thought I had written it down. Oh, Is God Is. I have no idea what it's about, so I'll ask Mike about that one. Another one was In the Gray, Shrek. Is turning 25. We talked about Top Gun. I think it was last week or the week before, just had their 40th anniversary. Shrek now celebrating 25 years. Makes you feel old, huh, Chris?
1: Don't you start.
0: Go ahead. Go ahead. Tell them how old that makes you feel. It's fine. I remember the first Toy Story came out.
1: I do remember when Shrek first came out.
0: Uh-huh.
1: Six, but I do remember.
0: See? Then tell them how old you are now. That's right. A bunch of other movies as well. So we'll talk with Movie Mike about that. And speaking of our man Chris Burdick, I'll break down some sports with him. I was going to call it UFC fights over the weekend, but it wasn't UFC. It was MMA. Yeah. Two people were fighting. Ronda Rousey and then Nate Diaz also fought.
1: Yep.
0: We'll break those down with our man Burdick. And yes, the reason I said UFC, because another announcement was made for a fight. This one, the, what is his name? The...
1: Conor McGregor?
0: Yeah, but what's his...
1: his nickname?
0: Notorious.
1: Notorious, yeah.
0: Yeah, the notorious Conor McGregor is set to fight. We'll tell you who he will fight and when that will be. Plus, we didn't get to talk... the NFL schedule with our man Chris, so we'll talk to him as well. He is a co-host of the Early Bird Special Herd on our sports station just down the hall, 101.1 FM. You can hear them 7 to 9 a.m. You can also watch them on YouTube as well. Just search up the Early Bird Special. I'll tell you about the Capitol Annex Project. If you just like, or what did you just say, JR? I have no idea what that is. Well, you should know because it's been going on now. They've been trying to build this thing for a while. They are redoing the Capitol building up in Sacramento. I'll tell you, if you don't realize, because you hear a lot about the Trump ballroom, right? Oh, the Trump wants to build the ballroom. Oh my gosh. Do you know how much? And it's only in California, right, that these kinds of things happen. It's almost relatable to high-speed rail here in California. Do you know how long they've been trying to build this thing? And do you know how much the cost keeps going up and up and up? And just like high-speed rail, how they failed to want to be transparent about how things are actually going. So I'll break down the latest with that Capitol Annex projects, plus a bunch of other crazy stuff going on in Sacramento. We'll talk here locally as well. There is a, I don't want to say a fight, but there is a disagreement going on with the LDS Church, the Mormon community here, and the Church of Latter-day Saints, and them building a temple out off of Stockdale Highway. A bunch of people that live in the neighborhood back there turned in a bunch of protest papers on Friday. I'll give you at least what I, just from reading it, kind of understand or think. But later in the week as well, I'm efforting interviews, or at least I got one side and the other side lining up is we'll talk to the folks in the neighborhood. I believe on Thursday they'll be on and ask them why they are in disagreement with the temple. And then we'll speak with folks from the church there, and we'll get a better understanding of what the temple actually is. And that'll be on Friday for the Faith Friday segment, so keep listening for that as well. And what else? I think that's it. I'll talk about the Board of Supervisors meeting here in a second, going on tomorrow. That's where Bakersfield Recovery Services comes before the board again. This time I'll tell you what they're coming for and how the supervisors get to vote in this one, but they didn't get to vote in the other one. It's confusing, I know. That's why I'm here for you guys, to try to explain to you exactly what is going on. But Had a great weekend. Didn't do much.

0: On Saturday, went to breakfast with my mom and my daughter out at 24th Street Cafe. Shout out to everybody that works there. They're just so nice to us. And Jacob that works there is the kindest to my daughter. He does this hot chocolate. If you've never had the hot chocolate at 24th Street Cafe with the mountain of Cool Whip and then sprinkles all over it, my daughter gets that all the time now. And she's become a regular there as well. She looked up this weekend, as she does when we go to Casey's Steakhouse now, and everybody there knows her order. She shows up and they're like, "Oh, you want the hot chocolate?" She's like, she just smiles like, "They know me." "You're nine, kid. Calm down." But had breakfast there, then just hung out, went to the park for a little bit. It was a beautiful day on Saturday. It was really nice weather over the weekend. If you got out and enjoyed it, it's going to warm up a little bit here during the week, and then I think the weekend is supposed to be not bad again. Memorial Day weekend. We will be off next Monday, so on YouTube will be dark. When Monday happens and you come to watch the show on YouTube, understand it's Memorial Day. We want the day off as well to be able to honor those that fought and died for our country. But you'll hear the best of come Monday, at least for the radio side of things. And speaking of the radio side of things, not sure if some of you heard this morning the debut of Maxwell in the Morning. Good. I'm trying to remember the whole, because it's like five sentences long, the name of the show. I love Terry. I worked with him this morning. I produced Terry's show this morning. It's been a busy day for the kid. But that has officially marked, Chris, that I have produced, I think, every local talk show host or talk show talent, I use the term loosely, in town. Except for you guys over there on the sports. Oh, I've done Greg's show.
1: No, you've done
0: I've
1: Greg's.
0: produced Greg's show over there too, Greg Kerr's show on the sports side. I've yet to produce or sit in with the early bird special, though.
1: I have a week off in July. I'm just
0: I'm
1: throwing that out
0: well. I was gonna say, I'm waiting for the invitation, but I wasn't expecting
2: I have no idea what Spark's gonna want to do that week, if I'm being
0: Hey, I'll
2: completely
0: fill
2: honest.
0: in. I ain't got no problem. I'll go over
2: I'm
0: there.
2: gonna leave that up to him.
0: I'll come by and produce and talk sports with my man Sparky. He was here on Friday
1: I
0: for a
1: told
0: little
1: him
0: bit.
1: he can call me, he can video call me. I'll jump in for like 10 minutes, but that's about
0: Well,
1: as
0: that's
1: much as you're
0: about all
1: getting
0: you
1: out of me in
0: got.
1: the morning.
0: That's about all you got. But no, that marked the debut of Terry Maxwell. I have now worked with just about every local host that has come on the airwaves in one shape or another here in Kern County. Terry is now a part of the Kern Radio family. You can hear him every day from 9 a.m. to noon. No, I will not be his producer every single day. And no, you don't have to call the show and talk about it either. I don't care. Just keep it locked on Current all day now, 6 a.m. to 6 p.m. You never have to change the channel. Local programming bringing you all the stories that are relevant. That doesn't mean we're just talking local either. That means Terry and Ralph and Scott even do a great job of talking about national topics. And the beautiful thing is they all bring a different point of view to things. So everybody should have a voice. Everybody has their opinion heard. And it's all just the Kern Radio family. And now, like I said, a part of the Kern Radio lineup that you can here local all day now. And we're very proud of that, and we hope that you guys are happy with it as well. And one more bit of housekeeping before we go to break here. Thursday, we'll be out on remote, Chris. The show goes on the road.
1: We
0: Chris
1: are.
0: is like, "Wait, what? Nobody
1: I haven't gone a day and y'all switch stuff up on me.
0: News
1: What's
0: to me
1: going on?"
0: too. No, but we'll be on the road on Thursday. I think it's the first time that the JR show will be out on the streets, if I'm not mistaken. You've been here since the beginning, Chris. Have we taken? I don't
1: I'm
0: think.
1: trying to remember if you did the fair.
0: Ooh, you're right.
1: I'm trying to remember if we back to back
0: Nope.
1: you and Ralph at the
0: You're
1: fair.
0: absolutely right. We did do the fair. I take that back. This will be the second time the JR show goes out on the streets of Bakersfield. As why does everybody keep walking in like we ain't doing anything? But it'll be the second time that the JR show is taken out on the road. This time we'll be out on Compassion Corner, out on the corner of 22nd and L Street. That again, that is this Thursday. Scott will be out there as well. So from 6 to 9.

0: 6 to 9 a.m. to try to get people in. But we could do better than him. We can. And so I am asking all of my listeners to come out on Thursday afternoon. If you're a regular blood giver, just wait a couple of days. Don't go into Houch and cancel your appointment. I'm supposed to be in there at 3:30 today. 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Just a little friendly competition, Chris. That's all. You see the flyer?
1: I just saw it this morning.
0: See the flyer. We'll get it up on the TV behind us. But it's the Houchin Community Blood Drive going on this Thursday at Compassion Corner, 22nd and L Street. First Look with Scott Cox, 6 to 9 a.m., then the JR Show. Also live on location from 1 to 3. So come out, hang with me. Stick around. We got plenty to talk about. We'll talk tomorrow's Board of Supervisors meeting. Bakersfield Recovery Services comes before them. How is it that all of them can vote for this one, but they couldn't vote for the last one? I'll explain. Not saying it's fair, but I'll explain. Then how much is that Capitol Annex project costing us? And when is it actually supposed to be done? And who is actually going to work in it? And it's a Monday, so that means we're talking about the movies with Mike Armendariz. Mortal Kombat 2 came out over the weekend. Is God is? I don't know, but it's a movie, and I'll ask Mike about it. Plus, The Mandalorian hits the screens on Thursday as Memorial Day weekend officially kicks off the summer movie time. We'll talk about movies with our man Mike Armendariz. All that coming up. It's the JR Show. It's Current Radio. We'll be right back.
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0: Tell him.
1: Amarillo by morning. Amarillo, I'll be there.
0: Little George Strait for you. Now, this is country, Chris. This is country. That's the country I grew up on right there. It's George Strait's birthday today, so you'll be hearing a lot of George Strait as we make our way through the program. Apparently, the sheriff is in the building. Is that right, Chris?
2: From what I understand,
0: Sheriff Donnie Youngblood is in the building. No, he's not in the room, although I almost just feel like going and grabbing him.
2: Grab him.
0: If nobody else wants to talk to the sheriff, I mean, goodness gracious.
2: Apparently, there's a political ad that he's here to record along with Matthew Martin, but I'm not sure who or what it is. So
0: that's why I was curious, because the sheriff isn't running for re-election this year. He's not up until 2026, although I'd love to ask you, Sheriff, are you running in 2026? I don't think he's cutting an ad for that one right now.
2: It is 2026.
0: Or 2028. I'm sorry. he was supposed to run in 2026, as was current County District Attorney Cynthia Zimmer. But they changed some things up in Sacramento and the this and that. And now the sheriff and the district attorney also line up with presidential elections. So they technically got a two-year extension on their terms. Just here you go. So, and luckily for Cynthia Zimmer, too, because boy, has she been in the news a lot lately. She had egg on her face when she talked to 17 the other week, though, because she walked out of last week's meeting thinking, I won. I got my occupancy agreement. Turns out, no, you didn't. A lot of people walked out of that meeting thinking that they actually passed that thing when they didn't. And if you don't know what I'm talking about, I'm discussing last week's Board of Supervisors meeting. Was it last week's? 2 weeks ago. I apologize. 2 weeks ago, the Board of Supervisors meeting, when the board was set to hear an occupational agreement between the Kern County District Attorney's Office, the Family Justice Center, and the Bakersfield Recovery Services to be able to occupy that building. The contract is already in place to provide the services. They just need to be allowed to provide those services from inside the building.

0: which makes me argue, and yeah, I've heard, oh, well, it's supposed to be the one-stop shop, and you don't have to go anywhere for care. You can come right here and take care of all of it, even though there might be better providers somewhere else, in my opinion, just in my opinion. You mean to tell me that, and I believe it's a $30,000 contract for 5 months, which essentially is going to turn into a $75,000 a year contract. That's what they originally wanted. They only broke it down into smaller contract because they needed to keep it under certain thresholds to make it not have to be opened up so other potential providers wouldn't be able to apply. I know it's very, very confusing, because then you got into the meeting last week or 2 weeks ago where the three supervisors had to recuse themselves, Supervisor Jeff Flores, Supervisor Chris Parlier, Supervisor David Couch. And it was because they all took campaign contributions more than $500, which gets into the whole law and the Levine Act, where if you've received over $500, if you sit on a board or a member of something, an elected official, and you've taken over $500 from certain contributors to your campaign that are now looking for a contract in front of your board, you have to recuse themselves. Well, three of them did that. And then they drew names out of the hat because they didn't have enough people to take a vote on the matter. And one of the guys that came running back out and was like, shame on all of you for even questioning things. Well, that's my job here, is to question things, sir. So no shame on you for shaming us. But anyways, now it didn't end up passing because, thank God, Philip Peters stood up for at least, and from his speech was, look, our job is to make sure that when the public and the community looks at us, that they can trust in us and what we're doing. And right now, while this might not be wrong, and he didn't say that, I'm paraphrasing, this might not be wrong, it looks, the optics of it are terrible for the county right now. And if this passes, people are going to really, really start to distrust us. And weighing that against what Supervisor Flores will tell you, and the rest of the people that got the memo with this is the talking points. Make sure we stay on the talking points. Because did you notice, if you watch on YouTube, because I went back and watched the interview, I didn't gum down the hall like most people thought I was when Supervisor Jeff Flores was in there. But I don't know if you noticed. Go back and watch that on YouTube. If you get a chance, go back and watch that interview. Supervisor Flores is reading from notes half of that interview. He's got the memo written right in front of him on what to say and how to answer those questions. Because it's all about the victims. The victims need their services. Well, like Philip Peters said, they're getting them. The contract is there. Do they get it in that building? No, but the service is still there. The service is being provided. There are plenty of services in town from qualified providers that these people could go to. So that whole cry about, oh, it's about the services, is baloney. And Peters said, it's about the trust right now, and we need to restore the trust that people need to have in this board. And that's what he did last meeting. Well, Bakersfield Recovery Services just so happens, well, yeah, of course they have multiple contracts with the county. I'll explain the other one they have that they're trying to get amended and extended with the county. I know. It's hard to follow, but I'll try my best. It's the JR Show. It's Current Radio. We'll be back. Sheriff!
1: With SRN Newsline, Bob Agnew in Washington. San Diego police responding to an active shooter at the Islamic Center of San Diego today. Police said they believe people were shot inside the building, and aerial television footage showed a heavy police presence outside the building. Commuters in New York City suburbs had to navigate a gauntlet of car, bus, subway routes, various things to try and get to work today. That's after a strike on

0: Long Island Railroad shut down the nation's busiest commuter rail system, and that entered its third day today. Unions representing rail workers and the Transit Authority, which runs the railroad, negotiated for much of the day Sunday, but still came up short of any kind of new agreement. The Supreme Court today has rejected appeals from pharmaceutical companies that object to negotiating Medicare drug prices with the federal government. The justices gave no comment as they left in place a lower court ruling from the Federal Appeals Court in Philadelphia. This is SRN News.
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2: I'm Chris Davis. Today is the day that has been set for the trial of 75-year-old Alan Booth to finally begin after months of delays that date back to last July. Booth is the man accused of driving drunk and hitting several people with his pickup at the Bakersfield Christmas Parade in 2023. The last trial delay was last week. Someone who will not be going on trial right now is 20-year-old Sergio Estrada of Santa Ana, who has been found incompetent to stand trial on charges that he traveled to Bakersfield and had sex with a 14-year-old girl he had met on Fortnite in June of 25. Now a judge has to assign a mental health professional to Estrada's case who will determine how to make Estrada competent again so he can stand trial on those charges. I'm Chris Davis in the KERN Newsroom with news every half hour and when it breaks on News Talk 96.1 and AM 1230. KERN.
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7: News organizations in this state have outed two would-be winners, Karen Bass, Javier Becerra. Becerra, no chance of governor. He's not even going to be one of the two finalists. And Karen Bass has been exposed for the liar that she is. As I've said, Spencer Pratt, the next mayor of Los Angeles.
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0: 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Don't forget to join us on Thursday. We'll be out at Compassion Corner, 22nd and L Street, for the Houchin Community Blood Drive. This show, the JR Show, will be out there from 1 p.m. to 3 p.m. And Chris, it turns out, we've done a whole bunch of shows on the road. We've been on the air now just over a year, I believe. We started in March of 25, and it's what, May now? March, April, May, so what, about 14 months? No, we've done multiple remotes, apparently. Not only did we do the Kern County Fair, but you and I went to Vegas God knows how many times last year.
1: Yeah, I forget about those.
0: We did both of our shows from Vegas. and then we did the show at the Hard Rock the morning it opened.
1: Oh, that's right.
0: It's just like, oh, yeah, we have done the show.
1: Look, man, this past year has been a blur. Not just to him, but to me as well. You really don't realize how busy the two of us are.
0: It's crazy. It's like, oh, yeah, we did do that. Oh, yeah, we did do that. Oh, yeah, we did that.
1: I already forgot half the interviews I did this year. You kidding me?
0: For reals. It's
1: I've met more famous people this year than I've met in my entire life. I could

0: tell you how
1: Yeah,
0: many have actually had them show
1: no
0: up.
1: idea. No idea. So yeah, there's apparently this would be like the 10th remote for the JR show. Despite what the host told you
0: You know what? The
1: earlier.
0: first of 2026. How about that,
1: No, I
0: everybody?
1: don't even think that's the case, is it?
0: No, that's the case. We definitely have not done one this year. That is for sure. We have not done your show live from Vegas or anything else since last year.
1: Okay, yeah, we haven't. The football ended for the Raiders in 2025. We
0: Exactly.
1: didn't. They didn't get.
0: 2025. In fact, it
1: Yeah,
0: ended before 2025,
1: I
0: and we
1: mean,
0: didn't even count
1: they
0: that.
1: ended in week two, actually, Chris. But that was, and we were there watching it happen. And I turned to you at one point and said, "Yeah, this season's over," just flat out. We ain't got no shot this year. Yeah, apparently we've been doing the show a lot on the road. But we'll be out on Thursday. Come join us from 1 to 3 p.m. Scott Cox will be out there too from 6 to 9 a.m. You guys come out and help us help Houchin Community Blood Bank save lives. Basically, that's what you're doing, to put it no other way. So join us on Thursday when the show will be on the road. But tomorrow, I was just talking about the Board of Supervisors meeting, and am I correct to believe that one of them is in the building? Christopher, did you say that Jeff Flores has entered the building? Now, I was thinking Matthew Martin, Jeff Flores, and the sheriff. I was waiting to come in and be tackled for because it just so happens, and I didn't plan it. We didn't even know they were showing up. I didn't know that they were going to be here right now, Chris. Why didn't you tell me? I would have changed topics. Yeah, right. I would have probably planned it that way if I had known. But no, I was thinking maybe they're going to tackle me. But then I remembered you can't be arrested for slander, right? And that's not what we're doing here. We're just stating facts. And the facts are that at the last time, Bakersfield Recovery Services came before the Board of Supervisors, and that was back on May 12th. Three of the supervisors, Supervisor Jeff Flores, Supervisor Chris Parlier, and Supervisor David Couch, had to recuse themselves on taking up a vote for an occupational agreement, any kind of agreement or contract that Bakersfield Recovery Services, they had to recuse themselves. Now, come to tomorrow's meeting, May 19th, where Kern Behavioral Health and Recovery Services, it's different. That's a county operation. And we had somebody on, actually, I believe at the end of April, when we talked to somebody from Kern BHRS, which is the county arm that helps people find services. Well, they have a agreement with Bakersfield Recovery Services that was approved back on May 13th of 2025. The agreement was initially for $3,750,000 for Bakersfield Recovery Services to provide outpatient and residential substance use treatment services for adults, which they do have a long history of providing those services to people. And so when I look at that and I go, well, they have Jason's Retreat under that umbrella of Bakersfield Recovery Services. Most people know that that's what Jason's Retreat does. It was started because somebody lost their son to substance abuse. And so they are. From appearances and from what I can tell, they are well qualified in that position. Are they as qualified to handle domestic violence and sexual assault cases? From appearances, in my opinion, no. Now we can also look at emails between the district attorney's office and Bakersfield Recovery Services, where the district attorney is telling them, "Hey, we can help you get up to speed to be able to say that you are qualified and that you can get these other grants as a provider. We can get you there. You're not there yet, but we can get you there," is essentially what the email said. Now, back on March 10th, the board approved an amendment to include an additional $995,000 in compensation for services provided during the fiscal year of 24 and 25, and additional services in the current year. This is now the proposed second amendment, is to extend the term of the agreement through the end of this year and increase compensation to Bakersfield Recovery Services by

$2.3 million, bringing the total amount of the agreement to just over $7 million. Now, I know what you're saying. Well, JR, the same thing is going to have to happen, right? They're going to have to, the three of them, Parlier and Couch and Flores, all three of those supervisors are going to have to recuse themselves again, right? Just like they did with the other agreement. Right, JR? Isn't that what? Why are you shaking your head? No, they are going to be able to vote on that. How is that so? Why? Well, it's all about how the request for proposals go out. It's all about the open source bidding. Remember, the other one was, and that part of it, it's still confusing to me, because the district attorney will go up there and tell you that they opened it up to open bidding and that other people could have put in an application. But then when the county council came and said, well, no, it was still because it only meets certain thresholds that if it's over, and it's explained right here, I believe it was Aaron Briscoe explained to one of the news organizations that this one goes through an informal bidding process. The other one went through an informal bidding process. This one goes through a formal bidding process. The formal bidding process is for contracts that are over $200,000. The informal are for ones that don't exceed $200,000. I know, it's confusing. Both of them can solicit bids, but it's dependent upon how much the contract is for, whether it triggers it being a formal or an informal bid, which then triggers the Lavin Act, which means that the supervisors, the three of them, Supervisor David Couch, who took money from the Bakersfield Recovery Services CEO or one of its many affiliates for his assembly race, that, and I still question, and maybe, is Matthew still in the building? Where's my friend Matthew Martin? I know he's mad at me right now, but where's my friend Matthew Martin? Why is David Couch raising money if he's running unopposed? Have we figured that part out yet, Chris? Did we figure out why you need campaign contributions if you don't have an opponent? And I haven't seen very many David Couch signs up. Maybe next time, if he runs, he will have that money put away just in case next time he has an opponent. But Supervisor Flores also took money as he's running for re-election for supervisor this year. That's why they're cutting a commercial. And Chris Parlier also running for re-election. So despite them having taken money, because this $7 million, see, the other one, you're right. Yeah, what are we talking about, Jared? It's only $75,000. Wow, it's no big deal. $75,000, you're right. Not in comparison to the $7 million contract that apparently they've been running for the last year and a half that they got approved by the same group, the same supervisors that they've been writing checks to. Yeah, we can approve that one because, the bidding process is different, so we don't have to recuse ourselves, even though it's the same group and it's the same people and it's the same campaign checks and it's the same everything. It's a little different there, you see. Does that make sense to everybody now? No? You guys are just still confused as I am, huh? Yeah. Well, I guess yes. That's just the way it goes. Well, I can assume that come tomorrow morning, 9 a.m., when this goes before the board, that there'll just be a bunch of guesses go across. Because last time, when they originally approved this back in May of 2025, which is right around the same time that these guys were taking, or when did this happen? No, it originally, hold on,
I misspoke, and I don't want that to happen. We still got the disclaimer? Yes.

0: this originally got approved back on May 13th of 2025. Now, I'll go look at my campaign finances that are just on my desk down the hall. But I believe that was right around the same time some of these folks started collecting money from these guys. Now, again, nothing. I'm not accusing anybody of anything. So don't try to sue me. I'm just stating the facts. And I always liken it to this, Chris, because I don't ever want people to say that, you know, I'm implying these things or that JR is making allusions to these things. All I'm doing is giving you guys dots. It's like a connect the dots game. I'm just not giving you the numbers of the dots. I'm just giving you the dots. You guys draw the picture however you want it. These are the dots. These are the facts. All the dots are facts. I speak in facts. Public information. I'm just saying it. Just y'all connect dots however you want to connect dots. Are they still down the hall, Chris? I haven't got tackled yet, and so I'm assuming that maybe they're recording their commercial or something. Let's go ahead and go.
1: I think they went the opposite direction.
0: Well, they probably did, as most people do nowadays when they see JR coming. They just don't want to take pictures with me, you know, which I heard. Never mind. I was told not to say anything. Somebody from the district attorney's office got in trouble for taking a picture with somebody else. That's all I'll say. My daughter likes this this artist, Chris. It's Freya Sky. Maybe you can play it when we come back. There's a song called Petty Eddie. If you can look that up for me. It's my daughter's favorite artist right now. So much so that the vinyl of it came out on Friday. We had to go to Target before we even went to school to get the vinyl. I know we said we're going to play George Strait, but this one just, for some reason, I felt it. It was necessary, at least. We'll get to a break on the other side. We'll change gears a little bit. We'll see what you guys are talking about. 661-842-5376, 661-842-KERN. If you want to chime in, I'll tell you about that Capitol Annex project, when it is set to be finished, or at least what they're telling us, how much it now costs, because, again, as it goes in California, what the cost of something is at the beginning of the project and what it actually turns out to be is always higher. We'll find out how much more this Capitol Annex project is going to cost taxpayers. Plus, it's a movie Monday. We're talking all things in the theater with our man, Mike Armendariz. Mortal Kombat 2 was out over the weekend. It's a movie. I'll ask Mike what exactly it is, the movie. And The Mandalorian comes out as Memorial Day weekend kicks off the summer movie series. All that with our man, Mike Armendariz. And all that coming up. It's the JR Show. It's Current Radio. We'll be back.
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3: City Councilmember Manpreet Kaur and restaurateur Guillermo Gonzalez, a Democrat and Republican respectively, going for the 16th Senate seat, have come up with an interesting strategy. 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
2: 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KERN.
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1: It's the JR Show. Just too petty sometimes. I should have let it play to the chorus. I'm sorry. That's my daughter's favorite, one of her favorite songs. Anyways, welcome back. 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We're all over. Wherever you guys are, we're there too. Just look up Current Radio, and don't forget to join us on Thursday as we be out on Compassion Corner, 22nd and L Street. I will be out there. This show will be out there live, broadcasting live from 1 to 3 p.m. Also, First Look with Scott Cox from 6 to 9 a.m. But I need your guys' help because we're gonna prove to Scott that he might have an extra hour than us. But we'll get more people to come out during my show to donate, during his show to donate. So you guys, if you're a blood donor, hold off. If you're eligible, hold off a couple more days and come join me on Thursday. What? Why are you laughing, Chris? It's all for a good cause.
2: I'm not saying it's not.
1: It's all for a good cause. It's a friendly competition is all. And if both of us can get a lot of people to come donate blood, then it's a successful event and Houchin's happy and lives are saved. Do you know your blood type, Chris?
2: I actually do not.
1: You do?
2: I need to go get that checked. I'm trying to remember. I think the doctor told me last time I was there. I want to say I'm A, B, or B. I can't remember which one.
1: You don't even know.
2: I narrowed it down between the two, though. I know I'm not O, and I don't think I'm A.
1: Do you want to know what mine is?
2: Sure.
1: Just take one guess. If you had to guess.
2: O neg.
1: Why negative, Chris?
2: I don't know. O positive?
1: It's actually B positive. Huh? Yeah, because I'm positive, Chris. I'm always B positive. That's how my outlook on everything is always B positive. B positive. The lady, I know she's watching. She's like, this...
2: Liar. No, I'm just kidding.
1: Yeah, she don't curse. She's like, this is, yeah, right, be positive. Y'all haven't been hanging around him for the last week. He's anything but positive. I'm sorry. I was going to tell you guys about the Capitol Annex project that has been going on and delayed for quite some time. Do we have any text messages before I get to the story?
2: Yeah, 661-842-5376,
1: 661-842-KERN. What do you got?
2: I just got one here. It says, yes. Oh, it's from Fortinet Larry.
1: Of course.
2: He says, you haven't worked on my show yet.
1: You don't have a local talk show, Larry. Not yet or ever.
2: Yeah. Sorry, Larry.
1: You're cool. I love you. Thank you for your service to our country. But, and you can call in. You're

0: you're a part of this
1: you're
0: show.
1: You're an incredible contributor.
0: You're a part of this show for sure, but that's about as far as it goes. Oh, look at there he is, my man, Marty Martin. I was just going to tell you guys about this Capitol Annex project, this construction that's been going on. It was approved by the legislature back in 2017. So that means for almost 10 years now, this thing has been going on. And they finally set a date now. It's going to be in October of 2027. How is it that everything in this state takes so long to build? So long to build. 10 years? Chris, can you look up how long it took to build the Las Vegas Allegiant Stadium, please? Just out of curiosity, I just want to know how much it cost to build Allegiant Stadium, because I believe it maybe cost even more than this thing, and I'll get to how much this thing cost.
1: How long or how much it costs?
0: No. Yeah, no. It probably cost more. It was a couple billion, if I'm not mistaken. But how long did that thing take to construct?
1: Consecutively, looks like 27 months.
0: So that's 12, and 12 is 24. So about 2 years and 3 months, you're telling me.
1: Roughly, yeah.
0: Roughly, 2 years and 3 months to build a state-of-the-art, very nice.
1: Very fancy.
0: I've been there. We've walked around, and even in places probably.
1: Soon to be my second home, saying.
0: Just, you know. I'm
1: not even a Raider fan, so.
0: Yeah, we've been in the suites, and we've been around. I ran into Mark Davis one time in the hallway, gave him a fist bump. And
1: me and Fernando are going to be buds.
0: Fernando, I saw me and Marshawn are homies. We were smoking. Now, stop that. We were not. But that thing took, again, what, 26 months, you said? 27 months? A little over 2 years? This building has taken 10 years. Construction is now 55% complete as of April. And, oh, yeah, that price tag? Well, see, of course, like everything in California, because one, it takes so long to build things. Two, because things are expensive here. The cost went up. This time, how much? Oh, just $100 million more than we originally thought it was, bringing the grand total to $1.2 billion. Yes, with a B. $1.2 billion. To build this thing. Next time somebody tells you, Trump, he wants to build that ballroom. Yeah, that thing is $400 million. You can put three of those ballrooms inside of what Sacramento legislators are going to be working in. And they don't do a very good job either. So much so that they've blown a lot of our money. But go ahead and build yourselves $1.2 billion offices. You know how much you could do with that? Just out of, you know, I saw something that said you could build the Golden Gate Bridge twice. That's with the cost of inflation, about $600 million for that Golden Gate Bridge. You can build two of those if you'd like. You could buy $200 million In-N-Out Burgers for $1.2 billion. You could house all 10,000 of California's homeless veterans, you could house them for 4 years for $1.2 billion. I already told you can get three Trump ballrooms for that. You could also build the Capitol buildings for New Zealand, India, and Germany for what it's going to cost to build the one in Sacramento. Great use of tax dollars money. Talking movies, coming up next with our man, Mike Armendariz. It's the JR Show. It's Current Radio. We'll be back.
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4: Breaking news this hour from Town Hall. I'm Keith Peters in Washington. Two suspects in a Monday shooting at the Islamic Center of San Diego were dead. That's according to a police source who spoke on condition of anonymity because the person was not authorized to discuss further details.

0: Authorities had earlier said they believe multiple people have been shot. They've not released more details. Talks to end a strike shutting down the largest U.S. commuter rail system resumed Monday.
1: What do we want?
2: Striking Long Island Railroad workers outside Penn Station as negotiations continue between the five unions representing them and the Metropolitan Transportation Authority, which says it won't make a deal that implodes the budget. Workers like Byron Lee say they deserve a raise.
3: We're just asking for a reasonable cost of living adjustment on our wages. People think that, you know, we don't deserve it.
2: Julie Walker, New York.
0: The Supreme Court has rejected appeals from pharmaceutical companies that object to negotiating Medicare drug prices with the federal government.
4: The justices gave no comment in leaving in place rulings from the Federal Appeals Court in Philadelphia that dismissed the drug manufacturers' claims. The negotiation program was created as part of the 2022 Inflation Reduction Act. The law requires the government to negotiate prices for certain high-cost drugs in the federal insurance program for older adults on an annual basis. Republicans have criticized aspects of the law, which was signed by Democratic President Joe Biden. But the Trump administration has embraced the authority to bring drug makers to the negotiating table. Marcela Sanchez, Washington.
0: On Wall Street, the Dow by 159 points, the NASDAQ dropped 134, the S&P 500 lower by 5, oil near $105 a barrel. More at townhall.com.
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8: The trial of Kevin Mays. I'm Chris Davis. Mays is the former assistant basketball coach at Cal State Bakersfield, and if you've been following his story, then you likely remember his arrest on charges that he was trafficking a woman across state lines for sexual purposes, which he denies. His trial has been set to start May 26th, but a judge has granted a three-day delay because not everything was quite ready. Charges that he possessed and distributed child pornography and a gun charge were dismissed last month. The trial for the man accused in the Bakersfield Christmas parade incident of 2023 is set to begin today in Kern Superior Court. 75-year-old Alan Booth is accused of driving drunk at three times the legal limit when he hit several people with his pickup at the parade. And since last summer, there has been a parade of delays in trial dates for him. His trial was supposed to start last week, but that was put off again Thursday when Booth's attorney asked for another delay. You may remember the story of 20-year-old Sergio Estrada of Santa Ana, who is accused of coming to Bakersfield in June of 2025 and having sex with a girl that he met on Fortnite. That girl was 14, and being found walking with the girl. His trial cannot begin yet because he has been found incompetent to stand trial for now. A mental health professional will have to determine next steps in his treatment to restore him to competency. Hyperthermia, or overheating, has been determined by the Kern County Coroner's Office to be the cause of death for a man who was found inside his car at the Boron Rest area on Highway 58 in Kern County shortly before 5 p.m. April 5th. It has not been determined just how long Jerry Graves Jr. of Los Angeles had been in his car before he was found. I'm Chris Davis in the KERN Newsroom with news every half hour and when it breaks on News Talk 96.1 and AM 1230. KERN.
9: Please. Mr. Flores, time is up. Thank you very much.
10: I had three more seconds and I have the whole thing.
9: Just.
10: I was supposed to have 3 minutes.
9: Sir, thank you. Thank you very much. Next speaker, please.

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1: Welcome back. Second hour of the program. It's the JR Show. I'm your host, JR Flores. 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Subscribe, hit that notification bell, and come along with us. It's fun because we talk during the break on YouTube, and it's Movie Monday, so my buddy Mike Armendariz is here. We're going to talk all things theater. We were just talking during the break about The Mandalorian coming out, and I know Rick Bentley, who's on Ralph's show, KGET's entertainment reporter, has already got to see it. He told me he watched it at the screening last Wednesday or Thursday, I think, out at City Walk. But he was telling me that he's embargoed until Tuesday. He can't talk about it. He can't say anything. He can't do anything. I'm like, Rick, we're not on the radio yet, dude. You can tell me about it. And then Mike was like, are we on YouTube? I don't know anything either.
2: That's dangerous. You did not warn me that first day that we were on video throughout the breaks.
1: Throughout the breaks and everything. I was like, hey, when are we going to go watch Mandalorian? He's like, on Thursday, just like everybody else.
2: I almost talked about how Han Solo is in it. Oh, no.
1: Wait, what? Spoiler alert. No, but it is Memorial Day weekend, and it is Memorial Day of the official kickoff to summer movies.
2: Man, you know, for a while it was back in the day. Memorial Day, it would always be Memorial Day to Labor Day, but then things really changed like in the late, I'd say like Marvel and with Iron Man, with that first Iron Man, mm-hmm. Things started getting earlier and earlier. So if you look back.
1: Oh yeah, because they would kick those off in early May.
2: It would be early May. Used to be the first week of May, Marvel had a movie out no matter what. They started getting more and more greedy. So around 2016, when Warner Brothers started putting out the new Superman and the Batman versus Superman, it went back to April. So April, like the middle to end of April, started to become the beginning of summer. So now things have constricted and changed. So now it's still, we've had a big May with like Devil Wears Prada. Michael is still holding on, but it looks like everything is shifting back to the end of May. Last year was Moana and Mission Impossible, Dead Reckoning. That was a huge weekend, $260 million all in for that weekend. Versus this weekend, we have Mission Impossible, Mandalorian and Grogu's coming out, a horror movie called Passenger, and a comedy called I Love Boosters. Constricting a little.
1: Down right here. I Love Boosters.
2: Yeah, that one looks like a pretty fun movie. So, like, if everything else isn't up your alley, like that'll be coming out this weekend. It's about the designer world. It's just really like high concept comedy. Kiki Palmer's in it, and it's all about how you'll see. But it involves shoplifting. It involves designers and how they rely on the public. It's pretty interesting. A nice little counter to Devil Wears Prada.
1: Yeah, and you said those are still holding on, though. Devil Wears Prada, is that still doing well?
2: Yeah, the top four this week was Obsession. It was a horror movie that came out, little buzz before it coming out, but it really overperformed, made a lot of money. So if you haven't seen that, if you like horror movies, this is a really creepy movie where a guy makes a wish, and it's like a monkey's paw thing where bad things happen because of it. But man, it is a really dark horror movie. That was up there in the top four, but the other ones were... Again, Michael Jackson, been out for a month.
1: Holding on still.
2: Mortal Kombat, been out for 2 weeks. It kind of dropped off like all the Mortal Kombat movies do. All the fans go out and see it
1: first weekend.
2: But Michael Jackson and Devil Wears Prada are holding on. Michael Jackson, a lot of people were curious about it going into it, whether or not the movie was going to succeed. But it's found its audience, and more people are going out. I mean, at my theater over the weekend, there were still people dressed up with their family as, like, the Jacksons. So there's just this really, like, deep love of the music that people are just going back to again and again for that movie.
1: You should get four of your friends, not you, Mike, but I'm telling the listeners.
2: I don't have four friends.
1: Neither do I. and come as the Jackson 5.
2: That would be great. I see... I don't know why that wasn't like built into like any of these early screenings, but it needs to be fun. Like I said, there was so much hesitation on that. I don't know if you've talked on the show previously about all the ins and outs of this movie coming out, but they're hoping for a sequel now. But then when you know the life of Michael Jackson, you're wondering like,
1: do we want to
2: see that second
1: because
2: half?
1: The movie ends, and spoiler alert, the movie ends right about when the scandals kick in, right?
2: Late 80s, early 90s.
1: It's like the hair catches on fire and cut.
2: Yeah, and that's the thing. The movie originally, there was all this controversy, but the movie was originally longer and dealt with all those allegations.
1: Really?
2: And it was

0: supposed to be not so much of a reckoning. I mean, the family helped produce it, but it was about him growing up and like the juxtaposition of like what ultimately happened to him and how he dealt with it because of how he grew up. And then there was some controversy behind the scenes, some lawsuits that were like not really like looked over all too closely. So you got the movie that you got now, and people were very hesitant in saying, are people going to enjoy this? It's not the whole story, but it seems like it's exactly what audience wanted, and good for them.
1: Yeah, good for them. And as we mentioned, a Mandalorian coming out this weekend.
0: Yes, sir. Did you see all the Disneyland stuff that happened over the weekend?
1: I did. I saw Pedro Pascal showed up at the park, as well as Jon Favreau, right? Was there, and a couple of other people were there, and they were hanging. They were surprising people. And Disney is so good at this because they've done it before in the past. Mm-hmm. They've had what's his name, Johnny Depp show up. And like actually be on the Pirates of the Caribbean ride as, you know what I mean, Captain Jack, and the guy that walks around usually typically is
0: he's okay.
1: You can tell it's not you can tell it's not Johnny Depp, but they've had him like actually be on the ride. But over the weekend with the release of the Mandalorian, apparently the Mandalorian himself shows up.
0: Yeah, he showed up in costume, got to greet people getting on the ride. It was just one of those things where you can be cynical and be like, man, they're doing everything they can to try to make money on this thing because the tracking's not that good. A lot of people are wondering, the fans of The Mandalorian, it's been a TV show for the last like 5 or 6 years. Are you going to now pay to see the next installment that's on the big screen? I think a lot of people will. A lot of people have a lot of goodwill for Star Wars. A lot of people love Grogu. So I think it's going to do well, but I'm wondering how much of this is stressing out Disney and all these companies who have to make that money that first weekend. Otherwise, they're going to be seen as a failure. So fingers crossed, we've talked about it. You're wearing a Star Wars shirt.
1: It's Star Wars week, by the way. Every day this week, I will wear a different Star Wars t-shirt. And yes, I have enough to put on a different one every single day this week.
0: And that's different from other weeks, how?
1: Yeah, it's not. It's not. So, yeah, but no, they showed up, and they're adding to the Millennium Falcon ride.
0: Yes.
1: And so they're adding a new scene that has to do with the Mandalorian and Grogu, I guess, being in that new scene of the ride, which is really cool. They've done that with the Star Tours attraction, too, where they've made it now where they can update these rides to include newer films that they're producing.
0: Yeah, I mean, that's the drawback. A lot of theme park people who would like roller coasters, like these high octane thrill rides, are kind of bummed out that so many rides now are on screens and it's just your car moving back and forth. But it gives you the flexibility of stuff like this, where if something's not popular, you put all these millions of dollars into this thing, so let's change the video, let's make it a little bit more exciting. So I can see both sides of the argument on whether or not that's fun or not. But I mean, as long as you're having fun in the theme park, who cares?
1: It's fun for me. I enjoy getting on that ride and then going, oh, this is the new one. You know what I mean? Or
0: exactly.
1: You have to get, how many times do I got to get on before I get the new scene?
0: And a lot of people, we've talked about Disneyland before on the show, where it's like, I think a lot of the more loud critics about Disneyland are the people that go all the time, that are there like two or three times a month. And they're like, oh, this is boring now. And it's like, yeah, but imagine the people that are going for the first and maybe only
1: the
0: time.
1: Only time.
0: That's going to knock their socks off. So stop being negative and realize how privileged you are for being near Disneyland and being able to buy a pass like that.
1: I used to be one of those guys. I was there every month, and I would be disappointed that I missed things like that. Like, what do you mean? I could have got on this ride, and when I boarded the Millennium Falcon, the freaking Mandalorian would have been sitting right there?
0: Yeah.
1: Like the real Mandalorian?
0: But then we grew up.
1: But then I didn't.
0: I'm still a little annoyed that I didn't get to see that.
1: I'm going to be there on Thursday when this film opens up, as I'm expecting. Like you said, I think it's going to do great. At least
0: 2 p.m. Thursday in every movie theater in town. 2 p.m. Thursday is when you can start seeing The Mandalorian and Grogu.
1: Is that the new release time for movies? Because remember back, it was like Friday. Friday was movie day out. And then it became, oh, they got so big that we started moving them to Thursday night, midnight showings on Thursday, Friday night, and then we moved them up to like 9 o'clock. Oh, we'll do the 9 o'clock, 9 p.m. showing on Thursday night, but it's still a Friday opening, and now it's like Thursday afternoon.
0: Yeah, it's pretty much Thursday to Thursday now. Like, it just depends. Sometimes it's 2 o'clock, sometimes it's 5 o'clock, but it used to be, like you said, it used to be midnight shows, but then that Dark Knight tragedy in Colorado, that led to people being like, okay, this is... we're sending all these people at midnight to these theaters that are being run by 16, 17, 18-year-olds. Like, maybe it's not the smartest thing to have them out that late at night when bad things can happen. So Now it's shifted back. It's Thursdays. It's during the day.

0: And yeah, it's, I think the industry is better for it, but who knows? Sometimes people can't be up at 9, 10 o'clock going to see a movie. They got to be ready for work the next day.
1: I can't unless it's a movie that I'm super jazzed to see. And with most Star Wars nerds, I think we're super jazzed for this one.
0: And we find ways to get in for Star Wars, for Marvel. We'll be there.
1: I'll be there, whether it's the 5 o'clock showing or the 10 o'clock at night showing, and I don't get out till midnight if I have to. But
0: and I applaud everyone. As long as you're not watching it online, like my biggest pet peeve as a theater exhibitor is people who don't go to the theaters and watch them on like a really crappy stream online. That's, and they're terrible. Like the special effects were horrible. It's like you're watching it on an 18-inch screen like through someone's phone.
1: And that's the beauty of theaters though, is that giant, like I don't care how big your TV is at home.
0: Yeah.
1: It's not that big. It's not as big as those screens are. It's not. And your sound system, I'm sorry, it's not as good as the ones you guys got down there. It's exactly. Just not. And yeah, I know you like to be alone, but there's nothing like watching a movie, especially ones like this, where you have those diehard fans, and to see other people's reactions to scenes and laughing, and, mm-hmm. and especially when Star Wars, because as soon as the opening credits come on, what happens? Everybody starts cheering and exactly. applauding and going crazy, like, yeah, it's finally here.
0: And it's even part of the advertising now. You'll see online, Disney has released a couple of videos, but most notably that scene at the end of Avengers Endgame when Captain America is facing off by himself, and then what happened? Well, it's an 8-year-old movie.
1: Yeah, we're not spoiling it.

0: medical reasons, they have what have you, and that's fine. And I'm not saying, oh, don't do that. But when you're like settling for a movie at home because you're like, my TV's great, and it's like, let's be honest.
1: Not with that bootleg copy. We're going to take a break. 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We'll talk all that coming up with Mike Armendariz. It's the JR Show. It's Current Radio. 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
3: News organizations in this state have outed two would-be winners, Karen Bass, Javier Becerra. Becerra, no chance of governor. He's not even going to be one of the two finalists. And Karen Bass has been exposed for the liar that she is. As I've said, Spencer Pratt, the next mayor of Los Angeles.
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0: Welcome back. Little George Strait for his birthday today. Happy birthday, George Strait. From Current Radio. This is the JR Show. Welcome back. We're talking all things movie with our man, Mike Armendariz. He is the manager over at the Maya downtown right there. So go and check him out. Get in line right now for Mando. Nah, you don't have to do that anymore. Remember when we used to have to get in lines for movies?
1: The very first big event I did was for Phantom Menace at the East Hills Mall. Oh, yeah. Like managing the trivia and the line for that. But people lined up like 8 hours before. It was nuts.
0: Yeah, I remember I used to do that, dude. It was probably for a Star Wars movie every single time, yeah. Too. This is what's crazy is every time it was a Star Wars movie, I'm like, oh, yeah, let's go line up. Now you don't have to do that anymore. Now you can just go online and purchase tickets right there. Does that help you guys kind of see, kind of forecast how a movie is going to do over the weekend? Because obviously you're seeing advanced purchase tickets.
1: Yeah, from a business standpoint, it's great. There are very few people that either they haven't gone to movies in years, and I see that a lot with like legacy sequels like The Devil Wears Prada, where people were coming to the theater for the first time in years, and they were surprised that it was like reserved seating. And
0: really?
1: And when it's so funny, like it's been so long since we've implemented this that when they come up and they go, well, why? I have to like take a minute and be like, good question. But I have to explain, like, yeah, that's what it is. It's like people want their seats and people want to get in there. So you know it's a hit when people are still choosing like the front two rows because they just need to see this movie.
0: See it, yeah. That's how Mando is. I've gone online and looked and going, okay, where am I going to sit at? Oh man, that whole row, okay, there's some in the front. And so it's crazy because like you said before, when I would line up, it would be a madhouse when they opened the door.
1: Yep.
0: And it's like, okay, you're about to have 50 people rush into a theater. Everybody's trying to grab the best seat in the house. This way, no, they're already assigned.
1: That's my hesitance. Anytime I go to like a general admission like concert, or there are still some theaters that just don't have reserved seating, and it's always like, man, I'm gonna have to fight for these seats, and it's ridiculous.
0: It is crazy. Is God Is? I saw this on your guys' website, and I thought I had saw a preview the other day. What is God Is?
1: It's this really stylized movie. It looks good. I haven't had a chance to see it. We've been trying to find the right time, me and my girlfriend, to go and like watch it. But this family is growing up where the dad criminal dad gets tired of his wife and kids, so decides to burn the house down.
0: But I was going to say, as most people do, but
1: yeah, exactly.
0: Most of them don't burn down a house, though.
1: Some just leave. Some people don't try to salt the earth on their way out. But the wife, the kids survive, and so it's like 20 years later, so the mom is like, hey, I'm dying, and my dying wish is for you guys to go and take revenge on your dad. I've tracked him down. Here he is.
0: Here's Pop. Go find him.
1: And so it's this cross-country road trip to take care of the person that put their family where they are.
0: Is it like a dark drama?
1: It's a dark drama, dark comedy,
0: really?
1: All of the above. Yeah.
0: Wow.
1: So if you get a chance to see it, it'll be in theaters at least for another week and a half. But Vivica A. Fox is in it. Sterling K. Brown plays the dad who jilted them. So you're going to get some quality performances from it, but it looks pretty good.
0: Pretty good. And then another one, In the Gray.
1: See, and I don't even really know the plot of this one except for the trailer that I saw, but it's an action movie where Henry Cavill, we just talked about Superman earlier, he was the previous Superman. Henry Cavill, Jake Gyllenhaal, they play,

0: it's either assassins or operatives, and it's about them going on these missions. But it's a modern one. It's Isaac Gonzalez plays their handler, so they're like contract killers. Either killers or contract for hire. This movie came and went. Black Bear Studios is the people that made this. The director we were just talking about, Guy Ritchie. He's been making a ton of these movies that are like really quick action movies that come out like every year, like clockwork. But I think audiences are just being a little bit more discerning now. It kind of didn't make that much money. But Black Bear Studios is one of these new studios that wants to get out there and put these movies in theaters. So more power to them. But you got to get a little bit more awareness out for your movies. Otherwise, they're not going to make any money. And it's so weird to think, like, Henry Cavill's a star. He's big enough. Jake Gyllenhaal was a star for a while there. You would think Guy Ritchie and these two guys in an action movie, an hour and a half action movie where you can go in and out and have a good time, for it to not have made any money. So there's either a failing in publicity or something along the lines. But again, And the Gray is also playing every theater in town. If you want to see something nice and distracting, that's out there for you as well.
1: And then you mentioned it. I love Boosters.
0: Yeah. That comes out this week. Really, like, strange comedy from director Boots Riley. If you saw Lakeith Stanfield, he's in this one, but he was also in... God, I can't remember. Sorry to Bother You. If you saw that one, you know he has this really stylized way of looking at things, of making his movies. It's about the fashion industry, ostensibly. Also about how it relies on people's word of mouth and shoplifting things to make it look like these things are actually hot when they're not, and the hype around it, and just the way that industries work, and just like kind of peeling the fabric back on this, but also doing it in a very highly stylized, very fun way.
1: Yeah, interesting. All right, I might go check that one out. And then we have another anniversary movie that's out right now. Shrek has turned 25 years old.
0: It hurts when you say that.
1: It hurt Chris. I finally got one for Chris because every time, like Top Gun, 40 years old, he's like, I wasn't even alive when the Top Gun came out, JR.
2: Here's the thing, I wasn't even a big Shrek fan.
1: No, but when I said Shrek is 25, you instantly were like, wait, what?
0: Shrek, man, it's one of those things when you get... It's 25 years old. Next year, the fifth one is coming out. The entire cast is back. It never went away, but it also is like, feels like it's always been there. But when you say 25 years, I think about how like I was already in my theatrical exhibition career when it came out, and I'm like, I've been doing this job for that long. It's a reckoning.
1: I was gonna say I was 20 years old when it came out. Can I make a confession?
0: And just did, I think.
1: In the 25 years it's been out, I have never watched it.
0: You've never seen it?
1: Never watched it. I've never watched Shrek.
0: I don't think I've seen the third and fourth one. I worked the opening of the Shrek movie/ride at Universal Studios when it came out. So like Shrek, oddly enough, has this like foothold in my life where it was like I was working in theaters and I remember the day like we premiered it. And then it's like I then went to work at Universal Studios and the ride came out. And now it's like 25 years later and I'm like, Jesus. Yeah, I don't know. I haven't seen 3 or 4. I probably won't see 5, but who knows? People love it. This is, like you're saying, it's the 25th anniversary. For the 23rd anniversary, I don't even think they labeled it as such. They brought it back in theaters like post-pandemic and gave it to theaters because they were trying to get stuff in the theaters. It sold out like mad.
1: Really?
0: So like it has this following where a lot of people love it. And you think Disney is the one that has the foothold on this and Pixar, but Shrek is huge for certain people or certain age groups.
1: Well, that's why I think I never went to watch it.
0: Really?
1: Because I'm that Disney guy. I'm that Pixar guy. Like, oh, it's not a Pixar movie? I'm good. It can't be that good. It's not Disney. It's not Pixar.
0: I was like that with some things. I didn't like Ants, but I liked Bug's Life. I didn't like...
1: Oh, they do a lot of bad movies. Don't get me wrong.
0: A ton of them.
1: They do a lot of bad movies. But Shrek, it was like, this is what, DreamWorks?
0: Yeah.
1: I'm saying, it doesn't say Disney, so it's...
2: It's directly making fun of everything Disney owns.
1: No, I know.
0: And I think that was the most fun part. So you still haven't seen it?
1: I still haven't watched it.
0: I think you would like the first one.
1: All right, Donkey.
2: You know what? That's a compliment. I don't even care. I will take Donkey.
1: No, I know. It's what's his name? It's Eddie Murphy, isn't it?
2: That's a compliment, my friend.
1: No, he's good. I like Eddie Murphy. All right, well, we gotta get out of here. For you guys, do the mystery movie on Mondays too?
0: Yeah, mystery movie. A neat thing that the studios have done. They do every so often. At least there's one a month where the studios will be like, "Here's a movie that's coming out in the next few weeks. Do you have a chance to see it for a cheap price on a Monday night?" And
1: the only thing is,
0: you pay for.
1: The only thing is, we don't tell you what it is until it actually begins to play. You got to buy your ticket, go get your popcorn, go get your snacks, and then sit down. And then you'll find out what it is you're exactly watching.
0: Take that risk. And for the most part, it works because it's these movies that are tried and true, and they wouldn't be putting them out if they didn't want that or they

0: one of the bad press, so that's always a good thing to go to as well.
1: Yeah, you guys get out there. Plenty to watch, plenty to see. If you guys need a theater to go, go to the Maya. It's right there. Or go to anyone. Reading's good. There's all kinds of movie theaters. But head over to the Maya. Mike Armendariz, thanks for stopping by, brother. Appreciate you.
0: Love being here. Thank you so much.
1: All right, man. That's a Movie Monday with our man, Mike Armendariz. We got to take a break. It's the JR Show. It's Current Radio. We'll be back.

0: With SRN News, I'm Keith Peters in Washington. Police say three men were killed in a shooting at a San Diego mosque Monday, and both suspects are dead. Both suspects are believed to be teenagers, and the case is considered to be a hate crime. The shooting happened at the Islamic Center of San Diego, the largest mosque in San Diego County. The Islamic Center is about 9 miles north of downtown San Diego in Claremont. The Islamic Center is the largest mosque in San Diego County, according to its website. The campus includes the Al-Rashid School, and the website says offers courses in Arabic language, Islamic studies, and the Quran. On Wall Street, the Dow up by 159 points, the NASDAQ dropped 134, the S&P lower by 5. More details at SRNNews.com.
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3: I'm Chris Davis. A three-day delay for the trial of Kevin Mays, the former Cal State Bakersfield assistant basketball coach accused of trafficking a woman across state lines for sexual purposes. Mays had been scheduled to go on trial May 26th, but not everything was in order, so that will happen May 29th, says the judge. A child pornography charge and a gun charge against him were dismissed last month. A man whose body was found in his car back on April 5th at a rest area in Kern County on Highway 58 died from hyperthermia, says a report from the Kern County Coroner's Office. Essentially, Jerry Graves Jr., who was from L.A., died from overheating. It is still unclear how long he had been there inside the car. I'm Chris Davis in the KERN newsroom with news every half hour and when it breaks on News Talk 96.1 and AM 1230. 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

0: So I tried to move on, but I found that each woman I held just reminded me of that day. When that front door swung wide open, she flung her diamond ring.
1: Welcome back. It's the JR Show. Happy birthday, George Strait. Give me some George Strait. Give it to me straight. It's the JR Show. 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Want to thank Mike Armendariz for stopping by, talking all things movies. He's the manager down there at the Maya. If you guys want to go check out a flick, you can go there. I'll be at Reading on Thursday in the IMAXer to go watch the Mando. So I'll see that. And then Rick Bentley was walking the hallways right now. Shout out to Rick Bentley from KGET. He was in here recording some stuff, but and I stopped him in the hallway. Him and Mike and I were talking, and I said, yeah, he won't tell us about it, even though he already watched it. He was like, oh, well, I'll tell you tomorrow if you want to call me tomorrow. Yeah, Rick, I wanted to tell you me today, not tomorrow. You already saw it already. But
2: I couldn't even get him to tell me this morning.
1: No, he's embargoed, and as a true critic that Rick is, and he is a member of the Critics' Choice, he will keep that to his chest. He will die. If he dies tonight, he'll take it to his grave.
2: And honestly, I respect him for it, but I really wanted an answer.
1: Yeah, I respect him too, but don't make me kick you in the shit.
2: I didn't ask for a letter grade. You couldn't give me a letter grade.
1: You know what? If you're going to do that, don't even tell me that you got to watch it early.
2: Right.
1: You're just bragging at this point.
2: Well, like, you can't even tell me if it was a B or a C.
1: You're just going, nah, nah, nah, nah, nah. That's what that is.
2: No, no, no.
1: Whatever, Rick. But we love Rick Bentley. You can hear him talk about it on Friday on the Ralph Bailey Show, though.
2: No, he won't. Ralph don't want to talk about Star Wars.
1: You don't think so? It's going to be the biggest movie all
2: weekend. I'm going to ask him. Trust me, I will ask him on the show, so listen to the show. But I guarantee you Ralph couldn't care less.
1: Well, and see, and that's the thing, though, Chris. You think all the things that I talk about on this show are things that only I care about? No, the show is broad. It's for everybody. You think I want to watch?
2: You really need to do is listen to the early bird special on Mondays. Is where he's going to tell us
1: all
2: about it.
1: And that's where all the nerds go.
2: Exactly.
1: That's where.
2: If you want nerd talk, that's where you got to go. 7:30 on Monday, right over on KGEO.
1: Yeah, go listen to our boys, the early bird special, Chris Burdick and Steven, our man Sparky. You can hear him 7 to 9 a.m. on 101.1 FM. You can also look him up on YouTube. Just look up the Early Bird Special. We had Steven in on Friday. You were off, but I had

0: Steven come by because the draft had, or I will say the draft, the schedule, the NFL schedule had come out on Thursday, and we hadn't got a chance to discuss it. So Sparky and I talked about it a little bit on Friday, but over the weekend there was a lot of sports going on as well. The MMA, explain to me, Chris, because I saw, what's the guy's name, the boxer, but
1: Jake
0: not
1: Paul.
0: Jake Paul, the Paul kids, and
1: yep. So, this is all you really
0: need
1: to know.
0: He's Dare Me Bro. You know he's Dare Me Bro. You know what Dare Me Bro is?
1: I say Dare Me and I'll go do it.
0: Go look up Jake. Which one's Jake? Which one's...
1: Jake is the boxer. Logan's
0: the
1: wrestler.
0: Logan's the older, tall one. Okay.
1: Logan's the older, tall one.
0: Jake used to be on a show called...
1: the show Dare... Okay, I know what you're talking about.
0: Yeah, he was on a show called Vizard Bark with Olivia Rodrigo. She's a big singer now. My daughter loves her. But he was on that show. Essentially, that's where he got the character that he is now. Because he's a character. He's just a character that goes, he's a YouTuber that got his fame doing silly, dumb stuff on YouTube. Did he not?
1: Yes, but that's what I was about to say is you really got to go further than that, because the character he played on that show was essentially just himself and what his brother and him used to do on vlogs in YouTube.
0: Yeah. And that's what the show is about, a bunch of vloggers, kids that make videos. And that's what he got his fame for. But apparently he started an MMA company?
1: Kinda. MVP is the name of the company itself. It's a promotional company that runs fights from MMA to
0: boxing. So he's got he's a promoter.
1: Yes.
0: He's like Don King.
1: Yes, he's Don King.
0: Okay. But instead, he doesn't just have boxers underneath him. He also has MMA fighters as well.
1: Yes. He picked up this fight, Ronda Rousey versus Gina Carano. For those who didn't watch it on Netflix over the weekend, trust me, don't. It's only 15 seconds long, and it's not worth it.
0: And I don't have Netflix, so I'm out.
1: He is just starting to get into this. His fight against Mike Tyson was under the MVP brand.
0: Okay.
1: All of this stuff is really under his brand. So he's just trying to
0: consolidate all the money underneath all of his brands.
1: Essentially, yeah.
0: Okay.
1: Yeah, so this was his first dabble into MMA, into the UFC, and it didn't go well. I mean, I guess it was successful
0: because there was
1: to a point.
0: There was the two big fights that I at least had heard about or saw some clips from was the Nate Diaz fight.
1: Yep, Nate Diaz and Mike Perry.
0: And Nate Diaz got his butt kicked.
1: He got one shot to the ribs and then immediately turned into everybody else on the street. I've never seen Nate Diaz just buckle like that
0: before. Never seen him. He's not a punk.
1: No, he's not. And that's why I said, don't get me wrong, Mike Perry's not a punk either. This is a bare-knuckle boxer, a very bad man. But you could just tell that Nate did not take this fight seriously.
0: No.
1: He didn't train for it like he would have.
0: What did I see? Was it post-fight where he was smoking a joint at the podium at the at the post-press conference?
1: That tells
0: conference?
1: You all you need to know right
0: Dude
1: there.
0: Was smoking a joint at the post-press conference. Dana White would have never allowed that at the UFC. Ever. And this kid's up there, and I love Nate Diaz, don't get me wrong. He used to be a big fan when he was in his heyday. He was out there smoking a joint during the post-process. That would be like me going, all right, guys, I'm done for the day, and then immediately just, okay, I got to run Ralph's show. But that was a terrible fight. I didn't even see the highlights of that one. That was a terrible fight, too?
1: Ronda and Gina, yeah.
0: Ronda was a terrible fight. I heard it was over in...
1: Oh, I'm sorry, you're still talking. Nate
0: yeah,
1: and Mike.
0: That was a terrible fight?
1: I wouldn't say terrible. It ended with a cut. Like they literally didn't even get to the next round because he was cut so bad by Mike Perry, but Mike hit him once in the ribs and you could just see all the air come out of Nate's body and he was never the same after.
0: Interesting, but yeah, then the Ronda Rousey fight lasted 16 seconds.
1: All of 16 seconds, yeah.
0: And that's how Ronda's fights.
1: She almost lost in the first five.
0: I saw that.
1: So people are taking Gina had her at first.
0: And everybody was all hyped that Ronda's coming back, and then it ended as fast as a lot of her fights used to. And then she said in the ring, I'm not coming back. This is it. I just need the payday. I'm about to go have another baby. I'm out, y'all.
1: No, she did this to, one, wrap up her career with Gina, because they've always wanted to fight each other, and Gina was never accepted into the UFC. And two, what you just said, she's a new – well –
0: she's she had a
1: mother,
0: baby. Yeah.
1: Wants more money to take care of those kids and to just kind of sign off on her career on all this.
0: Yeah, go out with the W, because most people remember her getting her butt kicked towards the end of her UFC career.
1: At the end of it, for sure.
0: Yeah, and speaking of the UFC, they announced a fight.

0: return of the notorious Conor McGregor. And this is, I mean, I don't know. You tell me, Chris. Maybe a couple years ago, this was like a,
1: I said,
0: and this is their second time fighting, if I'm not mistaken.
1: Yeah, him and Max Holloway.
0: Yeah, absolutely. He's going to fight Max Holloway. And I liked Max Holloway. I think one of the baddest fights I've ever seen was towards the end of a fight where Max Holloway's fighting. I can't remember who it is, but he literally pointed like, let's stand and throw him right here.
1: He's known for that. And Max is known for saying, let's get this done.
0: And he knocks the dude out.
1: I can't remember if that was
0: exchanging blows. I can't remember what fight it was, but it was towards the end of the fight, and he's like, nah, let's do this.
1: He's done it on a couple fights.
0: Yeah, he's known for doing that, but
1: that's his signature now. Like, once the fight's about to end, he'll stand right in the center and say, let's go. We're ending this. One of us is walking out.
0: 15 seconds. Let's throw him.
1: I respect that. That's how it should be in the UFC. We should not be sitting there wondering if you're going to be able to submit him in the last 5 seconds.
0: Yeah.
1: Stand in the ring, start throwing some elbows and some fists, and let's see who stays up.
0: But both of these guys are older now, and Conor hasn't fought in what? How long?
1: Well, McGregor would be 5 years to the day, actually.
0: Is that what it is?
1: Yeah, it'd be 5 years to the day because his last fight was July of 2021.
0: Wow. And this is all going down when and where?
1: July 2026. I'm not sure exactly where.
0: Are we still doing the UFC on the lawn of the White House?
1: That's in June.
0: That's in June.
1: Because that's what me and Sparky were saying, too, is if you were going to have Conor come back, why is he not on the White House card?
0: Well, because the White House card is a bit. All you have to say is we're having a fight at the White House, and you can put anybody on there, and nobody's going to care.
1: See, that's my point.
0: And so you save Conor McGregor for a fight that isn't as big, that needs more publicity to it.
1: No, no. See, it's the exact opposite. this White House card is so bad. It is so bad. It's going to be so embarrassing to see the turnout.
0: But that's the thing, is they think that they can get away with that because the hype is it's a fight at the White House. It doesn't matter who it is. The whole buildup is the fight at the White House.
1: Yes, but the best way to really capitalize on that would be having Conor McGregor be a part of that.
0: But he's not even American, Chris.
1: Doesn't matter. Don't matter. Half the fighters on the card aren't American either. Throw him against an American. Oh, I don't know. Max Holloway.
0: Yeah.
1: Boom.
0: Boom. But no, we have to save that fight to promote another UFC fight. What is this, 329 or something like that? How many UFC fights have there been? Goodness gracious. And your thoughts on the schedule coming out? Do you have any thoughts for your Atlanta Falcons?
1: I mean, I don't know exactly what Sparky said on Friday, but I'm usually pretty universal with everything. It doesn't matter. Nice to know who you're playing, but it really does not matter because you don't know who's going to be good, who's going to be bad. I mean, it right now we could sit there and say, yeah, sure, the Titans and the Jets and all these teams sucked last year, but there's no guarantee they're going to suck this year. When everybody looks at strength of schedule and all that type of stuff, it really makes no difference in the NFL.
0: The Titans and the Jets are going to suck this year, Chris.
1: Well, no, they probably will. I'm not going to sit here and say they're not. I'm just saying in general, like, you know, the Saints, although I am a Falcons fan, Saints obviously sucked last year. I can't guarantee that they're going to suck this year. You know what I mean? I can't necessarily sit there and say Atlanta's going to pick up two wins against the Saints this year. It's hard to really get off those. So.
0: How do you think your team's going to fare?
1: Oh, we're maybe to give them four or five wins this year.
0: Wow.
1: Yeah. We're going to stink. But hey, I'm okay with it because that means Arch Manning is on the board. And I'm telling you right now.
0: Wait a second. Are you already looking at next year's draft?
1: Hell yeah, I am.
0: Oh, my God.
1: Trinidad Chambliss. Manning.
0: Are you telling the Falcons
1: from Arizona State? I don't care. We're looking for a quarterback.
0: You're telling them to throw the season right now, Chris, that this year doesn't even matter.
1: Hear me out. I got two quarterbacks in this room right now, two lefties, okay?
0: Okay.
1: One of them can't bend his knees and get under center. The other one is a concussion away from being carted off a football field forever. He's never going to see the football field again. Think that's a winning formula for Atlanta? I love Matt Ryan. I do. But that ain't a winning formula.
0: He ain't quarterbacking still, is he?
1: No, he's the president of football.
0: I was going to say, he might as well just come down and
1: that's what I said. Like, come on out of retirement, big guy. I better have you than both the kids we have right now.
0: That's what I would hope for, too, is I got Tom Brady in the building, but I can't get him coming down.
1: Oh, Tom ain't ever going to touch that football field.
0: Just come down for one season, Tom, please.
1: He's in ownership now.
0: You owe it to the Raiders. What you put us through for the Tuck rule. You owe us one, Tom. You owe us one. That's all I'm saying. I wonder how conversations with him and Charles Woodson go around the stadium. You ever think they pass each other in the hallway and

0: And Charles just blindsides him, and then Tom drops his like playbook, and he's like, "Yeah, that was a fumble." Because if I was Woodson, that's what I would do. But I'm petty too. It's district attorney, not the only one that's petty. JR, petty as well. Let's go to a break.
1: Now, you know, while we're going to a break, yeah. Though, one thing I do give credit to the Raiders for, had one of my favorite schedule release videos of the year.
0: I didn't see it. What did they do?
1: Step Brothers.
0: Really?
1: Put Kirk and Fernando in a Step Brothers movie essentially together, and it was awesome.
0: That's pretty funny.
1: And a lot of teams kind of did that and took inspiration from television or movies. My team, the Falcons, had a really bad one.
0: What'd they do?
1: They pretty much took those old ESPN commercials that we all used to love.
0: Uh-huh.
1: You know, the ones where, like, the athlete would interact with someone from ESPN. Yeah. It'd be something quirky.
0: Yeah, in they the took studio that. Or something, like behind the scenes kind
1: yeah,
0: of thing.
1: Yeah, exactly. Yeah, yeah. They took that, added The Office, and then gave us multiple videos that made no sense. And just said, here's your schedule release as Bijan hits a button on the printer and our schedule prints out. I was like, this is the lamest thing on the planet. Makes me want to be a Charger fan. It really does.
0: Oh, that's bad. You got to be pretty low, Chris.
1: I'm just saying. Can't pick the Rams. I got too many Rams fans in the household. Can't pick the Niners because the same reason.
0: I'm just saying.
1: So I got to go with Chargers.
0: I'm just saying.
1: Raiders, you know what? They have been good to me.
0: You've been to plenty of games.
1: They have been good to me.
0: I mean, you're known around the stadium now.
1: This is true.
0: I'm just saying.
1: Me and Fernando become best buds. I may have to.
0: Just come to the dark side, baby. Just come to the dark side.
1: We'll see what happens.
0: We will see what happens. And we'll see what we learned on today's show after the break. How much is that Capitol Annex project costing us? What are the Board of Supervisors voting on tomorrow? And other local news that we didn't get to as well. All that coming up. Plus, you guys can text in. We'll read those on the other side. 661-842-5376. 661-842-KERN. It's the JR Show. It's Kern Radio. 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
3: 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And she is the sweetest woman on the planet. 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
2: 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KERN.
0: It's Monday, one of the hardest days of the week. No, not because it's return to work, because I have to wait so long just to be able to get into the Stockyard. You don't know what the Stockyard is? It's at 2525 F Street. It's a little speakeasy whiskey bar right next to KC Steakhouse from the folks that brought you KC Steakhouse. 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You're going to go back to the Prohibition era. 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You're going to love this place. Maybe you're going out on a date with your significant other, trying to get a quiet evening in. 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Not only can you get specialty cocktail drinks, but you can also get some of the food and appetizers from KC Steakhouse. Maybe you want some steak bites. Maybe you want a shrimp cocktail. They can get that for you all at the Stockyard Whiskey Bar Speakeasy, 2525 F Street. Stop in, ring the doorbell. When they ask the password, tell them, why not JR? It's the Stockyard, 2525 F Street.
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6: 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I want to thank you guys for hanging out today. I want to thank Movie Mike for stopping by. Talked a lot about the theaters as Mandalorian is set to open this weekend. A lot of big movies set to come out over the summer. The one that I am most not anticipating, if you had to guess, Chris, what movie I am not anticipating, which one would that be? And it would be a surprise because I just got done saying how much I like those movies.
7: I'm not sure on this one.
6: Toy Story 5.
7: You're not anticipating it?
6: No, I'm not. I don't even know if I'm going to go and watch it.
7: Why?
6: Because it's... I hated Toy Story 4.
7: You know what,
6: fair. It was terrible. We didn't need it. It was not necessary. We wrapped up Toy Story and Andy and the toys and... We had a scary part where we all thought they were going to die and we were crying and, oh man, this is how it's going to end. And then no, where they get pulled out of the fire and then Andy gives his toys away to some little girl, Bonnie, and they all ride off into the sunset and it's a great ending and it's sad and it's happy at the same time and it's perfect bow tie for Disney and Toy Story. And then they go and ruin it, Chris. They go and ruin it by bringing in Bonnie and her little toys and then a toy that's not even a toy. Yeah, I'm talking about you, Forky. Nobody likes it. It is terrible.
7: Okay, that's the point of the movie.
6: It was terrible.
7: What's a toy to a child?
6: No, it was terrible, Chris. Terrible.
7: I'm not saying you're wrong. Again, I wasn't the biggest fan of number 4, but...
6: And now 5 is about to be about tablets and how kids don't even play with toys anymore. All they do is play with their smart device and their tablets and... It's just... We don't need it. Toy Story 3 was perfect. The perfect ending. So just stop. Just please quit ruining my movies. But thanks to Movie Mike Armendariz for stopping by. I'll go see Mando on Thursday. If you guys want to come out and join me at the theaters, that's where I'll be. I'll be at Reading in the IMAXer watching it on the big screen on Thursday night. That was it. That was all this. I thought we had another guest for a second, but no, that was it. Just Movie Mike. The sheriff was around, but we didn't get a chance to talk to him. Supervisor Jeff Flores didn't. I didn't see him walk by. Guess he didn't want to come say hi. And that's all right, though. I'm sure I'll run into him somewhere. What else did we learn on today's show? Oh, speaking of supervisors, the Board of Supervisors have a meeting tomorrow in which they'll discuss another contract. No, not the same contract for Bakersfield Recovery Services. That was an occupational agreement for them and the District Attorney's Office of the Kern Family Justice Center. This contract with Bakersfield Recovery Service is a $7 million contract that they have with the county and Kern Behavioral Health and Mental and Human Services. That's a separate $7 million contract that they all got to vote on about a year or so ago, right around the time these campaign contributions were coming in, that they had to recuse themselves on a different vote. But they don't have to recuse themselves on this one because the bidding process is all different. And I know it all sounds very confusing because it is. And I think they like to keep it that way, just so we'll stay confused about what the heck is actually going on and who the heck is actually benefiting from it. And we also

0: learned, as most things in California, this Capitol Annex project has not only taken forever to be built. I give you another example, high-speed rail, which is way over schedule and way over cost. Well, I present to you the Capitol Annex project. Most of you are like, what are you talking about, JR? Capitol Annex project? Well, it all started about 10 years ago. They decided that they were going to, refurbish, I guess, the Capitol building up there in Sacramento, where all these fine leaders, all these elected officials go to make the decisions that help us here and the residents of California also greatly. That's why our state is in great condition. They needed a new building. And just like with high-speed rail, it's way over schedule, and now it's way over cost, they added another additional $100 million to the cost of it, bringing the total to $1.2 billion. And not only that, but it costs more. Oh yeah, it's going to cost us $100 million now than we thought it was. And we can't give you everything that we said was originally going to happen. This is starting to sound more and more like the high-speed rail than I thought it did. Okay, so originally it was supposed to be a bigger building, but because we can't afford that, I know it costs more, and we said that we can't build the thing that we said we were going to build for that money. Even though we're spending more than we originally thought we were going to spend, we can't build everything that we originally wanted to build, you see, because, well, it's $1.2 billion now, so I guess everybody doesn't get an office. It's insane. But that's why we have an election coming up in about 2 weeks, and you guys need to get out there and vote. Know who the candidates are and vote. Know what they stand for and vote. Know what they've done in the past and vote. Because every vote matters. I got to get out here for the day. Stay tuned for the Ralph Bailey Show. It's a Monday. Speaking of voting, Kathy Abernathy will stop by and talk all things politics. This has been the JR Show. Lily, Dad loves you.
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3: Breaking news this hour from Town Hall. I'm Keith Peters in Washington. Authorities say two teenage suspects opened fire at an Islamic center in San Diego, killing three men before killing themselves. The slayings Monday are being investigated as a hate crime. That's according to Police Chief Scott Wall. The Islamic Center of San Diego is the largest mosque in San Diego County, according to its website. Wall says a security guard was among the victims and that the two suspects were found dead in a vehicle stopped in the middle of a road nearby. There's been a significant ruling in Luigi Mangione's upcoming state trial in the UnitedHealthcare CEO murder.
4: A gun and a notebook, the prosecutors say, link Luigi Mangione to the killing of UnitedHealthcare CEO Brian Thompson, can be used as evidence at his state murder trial. The judge's ruling Monday partially rejects a defense argument that those items were seized illegally at a Pennsylvania McDonald's where he was arrested before a search warrant was obtained. It's a major win for the Manhattan DA, enabling them to show the jury the possible murder weapon and evidence they say points to motive. But the judge ruled other evidence found during an initial search of Mangione's backpack must be suppressed. Julie Walker, New York.
3: President Trump says he's holding off on a military strike on Iran planned for Tuesday because serious negotiations are underway. Trump's announcement in a social media post Monday came as he had threatened the clock was ticking for Iran to strike a deal or fighting would renew after a fragile ceasefire. The president did not offer details about the planned attack, but said he instructed the U.S. military, quote, to be prepared to go forward with a full large-scale assault of Iran on a moment's notice in the event that an acceptable deal is not finished, unquote. On Wall Street, the Dow up by 159 points, the Nasdaq dropped 134. More at townhall.com.

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4: A fire at the mouth of the canyon. I'm Chris Davis. The river fire, as it is being called, had burned about 200 acres of vegetation about a quarter mile into the mouth of Kern Canyon this morning, and that meant the closure of part of Highway 178, where the fire is emitting thick and heavy smoke. That is near Rancheria Road, says the Highway Patrol. The fire started about 8:30 this morning. 178 was shut down at both ends of the canyon while firefighters were trying to get the fire knocked down. And another fire near Keene is also putting out a huge cloud of smoke, and it burned about 40 acres by this afternoon. That fire started shortly before 9 a.m. This one is being called the Woods Fire, and it is burning north of Highway 58 in the area of Bena Landfill. As of this afternoon, the wood fire had not had any effect on traffic in the area. None of these fires have had any impact on the planning of Kern County's largest outdoor music festival, which is set to happen this week at Buena Vista Lake Aquatic Recreation Area starting Wednesday with 5 days worth of live music and other kinds of activities. Some of the acts include Empire of the Sun, Sarah Landry, Zed's Dead, Chase and Status, Tinashe, and Barry Can't Swim. The festival has been here in Kern County since 2019. Settling here after being in different locations around the state. If you drive Stockdale Highway, you may want to plan for some long-term closures because they are about to happen. And the reward for being patient with those is a newly paved Stockdale Highway between Old River Boulevard and Buena Vista Road. Those closures will be sometimes one lane and sometimes more, and will be overnight, 7 p.m. to 7 a.m., Sunday through Thursday. The work is expected to wrap up sometime in mid-July. I'm Chris Davis in the KERN Newsroom with news every half hour and when it breaks on News Talk 96.1 and AM 1230. KERN.
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8: 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For those subscribing on YouTube, it's the Ralph Bailey Show on a Monday, 18th day of May. Chris Burdick is producing the broadcast, and a busy, busy Monday show it is, with nothing but guess, you would have thought I got somewhere to go or something. Coming up at the bottom of the hour, we have the great honor of talking to perhaps the next governor of the great state of California. We're going to sit down with Steve Hilton, former Fox correspondent, contributor, and the leading candidate amongst the, what, seven remaining trying to replace Gavin Newsom. We'll get you updated on the latest shooting, this in an Islamic center down in San Diego, where three people are dead. We'll give you the details in just a second. Kathy Abernathy will be here at 4 o'clock. We'll talk about Dr. Bill Cassidy being run out of the Republican Party in the United States Senate by, you guessed it,

0: who never heard of Ronald Reagan's 11th Commandment, Roscoe Renick will join us. Rednick, what's his last name? Guaranteed Shoe Stores? My good friend Roscoe. I screwed up his last name. I'm sorry, Roscoe. They're doing their shoe drive. We'll talk with him. And then Nick Ragone may or may not chime in because he texted me about three quarters of the way through the PGA Championship. Snooze Fest. We'll go over that. And I had some great audio of Dusty Baker. I've told you the story. What is Dusty Baker? I don't know if he's most famous for this, but it's a pretty famous incident in his life. Can you describe it, since I've told you about it at least three or four times?
1: The Hank Aaron home run?
0: Dusty Baker was on deck when Henry Aaron hit 715 off of Al Downing in Atlanta at Fulton County Stadium, which has been razed many, many years ago. However, I was there in the 80s. We used to sneak in a 1.75 bottle of Evan Williams and buy Cokes and get destroyed out in center field. But some great audio. He's on Up in Smoke this week. So there were a number of different segments that were passed down. And I've got that audio if you're looking for it, Chris. I didn't send that to you, I don't think. So we'll play that for you. And I've got the greatest Family Feud answer ever. Oh, I thought it was, but Randy got it right away. You want to give it a shot?
1: Sure.
0: We'll let the audience chime in if you don't get it, but Randy got it. I thought this was genius. I couldn't come up with it. And I said, what? And Randy was like, blup. And I was like, damn, how'd you get that? Dizzle's actually smart. Name something with legs and no feet.
1: Oh, wait.
0: Dude, that buzzer has buzzed so long ago. Steve is mocking you at this point. Steve Harvey. Dude, you don't get like the whole show. You only get like 15 seconds. Nothing?
1: Off the top of my head, then no.
0: They put a big X on you.
1: Cool.
0: We'll let the listeners, I'm glad you appreciate that. And if you're doing it for the bit, I appreciate it even more. But we'll let the listeners chime in. Can you come up with it? Dizzle came up with it immediately. You know what I said? It's a stupid answer, but it makes sense. I said jellyfish. They got legs, right?
1: I don't know. Would the tentacles count?
0: I don't know. What would you call
1: see
0: it?
1: What you're going for here, but yeah. That's anatomy I could not tell you.
0: Yeah. Well, we'll see what the audience has to say. But we begin down in South Carolina way, Columbia now, the murder of Alex Murdaugh's wife and son happened down in the Lowcountry, down by Buford and Hilton Head. But the defense team was in Columbia, the capital of South Carolina, up north, talking about several things. A, as most of you know by now, I'm sure, Rebecca Hill was the court clerk who basically threw this case away by talking with the jury. Here is defense attorney number three, Chris. Defense attorney Jim Griffin.
2: Now that, as a Supreme Court accurately described, she sought to undermine his credibility before he even testified. And understand, she's the second highest ranked court official in the trial, and she has closest contact with the jury. Develops close relationships with him over 6 weeks. And, you know, she is the one that they see more. You know, she's the elected official. She summoned them all in. Her name's on the summons. Her name's on the check that they get to payment every week for serving on the jury. I mean, and this person is back there in the jury room telling them, in so many words, don't believe Alec when he testifies. Don't believe the defense. Don't let them confuse you. All of that happened at the end of the trial, right before we put up our case. So that is one reason he got convicted, I promise you.
0: She was writing a book. Why she got involved in making suggestions or comments to the jury, no one can figure out. It's still under investigation. I think this woman should be thrown in jail. She wrote a book called Behind the Doors of Justice, The Murdaugh Murders. Yeah, they ought to never be seen in a courtroom again unless she's being handcuffed or in a jumpsuit. And B, she should be tossed in jail, let alone lose her gear.

0: maybe she's been tossed in jail. Because if they don't convict this guy on the embezzlement, where he was a dope addict and was stealing from his colleagues and his law partners to feed his insatiable pill habit, or for whatever nefarious reasons, he'd be walking free today. But he's going to die in prison. He's doing a 40-year stint for the embezzlement, and believe me, he'll be retried and reconvicted. Meantime, here's more from Jim Griffin, who did make news today in Colombia by stating that they, the defense, are filing a $600,000 lawsuit.
1: The damages that we've alleged include the over $600,000 that was spent to try the first case and other compensatory damages. Now, let me be clear. Alec Murdoch owes a lot of people a lot of money.
0: A lot of money.
1: None of this money that is recovered will go to him personally.
0: Hell no.
1: And the purpose of this lawsuit is to hold Becky Hill accountable for what she did.
0: Well, there's some truth to that. But they're also suing. Why do you think they're suing, Chris Burdick?
2: Libel? Libel defamation?
0: So they can get paid.
2: I will sure do.
0: You know,
2: that's a good point. I didn't even think of that.
0: They've been very, very philanthropic by saying, well, because that's, you know, obviously one of the questions that reporters are going to ask. And they've been saying, well, we got paid for a case and the case isn't over. That doesn't sound like an attorney to me. You know what I'm saying? You literally pick up a phone call. If your attorney picks up a phone call and gives you advice, depending on what they, you know, if it's H.A. Solis, it's probably literally a $1,000 phone call. Literally. Phone call. 10 minutes on the phone. That's $1,000 right there. You kidding me? So, yeah, they want that $600,000. Yeah, it's not going to him. It's going to the people he owes money to. Hello. Hello. Hello. Me and Jim worked on his damn case. Knowing his boy shot up his wife and his son, but we worked on it. And lo and behold, we won, essentially. We won't get paid. Well, I don't know. Meantime, Alan Wilson, the prosecutor, South Carolina Attorney General, has put on the table now, which was not on the table in the initial trial, the death penalty for the lying Murdoch. Here is South Carolina Attorney General Alan Wilson.
3: Our reconsideration of the death penalty was made in consultation with our legal team. I haven't talked to anyone with my campaign team about this. This is all done within the office. In 2022, when we were first faced with these decisions, the death penalty was not a practical consideration for us because there hadn't been a death penalty execution in 13 years. We didn't have the ability to carry it out. That has changed since then. That is one factor. There are a number of other factors we are evaluating. But right now, this is all very fresh and very new. And so we have to evaluate everything. And in response to a question from a reporter last Friday, we were asked about would we consider the death penalty? And the answer is yes, we're considering everything. So that is not a political consideration.
0: You know, I don't know if they change it. I should have reviewed this before I get on the air and say this, so take it with a grain of salt. But you know what their method of execution used to be? I don't know if it still is.
2: I'm assuming, oh God, what is it called when they line everybody up and shoot them?
0: Firing squad.
2: Firing squad, thank you.
0: I've done it again, Chris.
2: You put that grape away. I didn't even see you grab it. I was like, what the heck?
0: I get so comfortable. I think I'm just having a conversation with you, and I'm bobbing with him. I believe that's the way they do it, where they get five guys, and only one is literally armed.
2: Yeah.
0: So that no one knows who the shooter is, which is totally contrary to how my uncle grew up. I've told you this. I haven't talked to my Uncle Lucius in a long time, who's doing well. He moved to Statesboro. He left Savannah, moved up to Statesboro. He worked for the Atlanta PD and worked for the SWAT team. And I shouldn't tell this. I've told it, so who cares? Because he told me never to repeat this. But they used to put money in a hat between SWAT incidents, and they all knew their serial numbers on their bullets, or they stenciled something on their bullets. And then they would go back to the corner and ask what was the kill shot, and they'd look at the bullet, and the guy that got the kill shot would win the pot. And my uncle said, he said, I won.

twice, but it was like within the same month, so I didn't win any money. And we didn't have one for 7 months, and I won it again. I won like $1,000. It was a long time ago, so it was a lot of money back then. But I don't see them putting him to death. There's obviously going to be a retrial, and it's obviously going to be a conviction. Because remember what the smoking gun was. Remember what tripped him up. He might have got away with this had it not been from his son reaching out from the grave. Do you remember what did him in, figuratively and literally? His

0: I'm getting taken out Friday. They said that it'll look like a little line. Won't look bad.
1: Oh, okay.
0: Procedure was so mellow. You know, they put like a mask, a little piece of paper with a hole in it over your face. So you have to shut your eyes. And like I was telling our associate producer and our traffic staff, Lisa and Brandy, traffic staff and associate producer is one person. You know, at my age, I close my eyes for 10 minutes. I'm out. And so when they're like, all done, Mr. Bailey. And I said, oh, thank you. And they were like, that must have been pleasant because you fell asleep. I said, I've done it a couple times. I hope I wasn't snoring, although I know I was. And they were like, no. And I was like, you're lying. But I want to thank the ladies at Bakersfield. Let me get this right. Please stand by. I want to get this right before we get going. Let's go, Chris. The ladies at, please stand by. I'm almost there. My phone just does whatever it wants. Just whatever it wants. Sometimes, Ralph, I'll cooperate with you. And other times, I'll just do whatever I want to do. Let's go to Ralph Bailey. What's there? There's the ugly Frankenstein monster. I want to thank the late... No, that's not it. That's it. The ladies at Bakersfield Dermatology and Skincare Cancer Medical Group, 5101 Commerce Drive. All ladies did a wonderful job. I was a little nervous at first. The woman who came in and numbed me up looked like she was 12. And I was saying to myself, now I know I'm old because I'm that guy. You know how old folks hate young doctors? Give me somebody who looks like they're 35. I'm not that, you know what I'm saying? And I'm like, this girl looked like she was 12. Cute girl. I was like, oh, please, please tell me that young woman is not my surgeon. And it wasn't. But they were wonderful. They did a great job. I appreciate it. Get my stitches out on Friday. And finally, the huge lump that some of you insisted you never even noticed, and others, it was the first thing you asked me about, it gone. A lymphoma, a fatty, benign tissue that really, really smart people get on their heads because their brains just can't handle it, just can't expand, and bubble out, it's what it is. Only smart people get this. Did you know that? No, because I absolutely made it up. Just getting started on Monday. Gubernatorial candidate Steve Hilton at the bottom of the hour. I would hang around if I you.
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3: She wouldn't leave, Aunt B. Maybe if you'd give him a little more time.
4: No, Andy, it's much better this way. Oh, not that I wouldn't give anything to do the things he likes to do, play baseball and fish and all, but well, he's a very smart little boy. I couldn't fool him. And you know, Andy, he's going through a very, very hard time. I know. I think we better get going.
3: I'll go.
4: Pajamas.
5: Don't go, Aunt Bea. I don't want you to. I want you to spin.
3: You mean it, Opie?
5: Sure.
3: Well, what changed your mind?
5: Well, if she goes, what'll happen to her? She doesn't know how to do anything. When we all catch pressure on folks, she'll be helpless.
3: Yeah, I guess that's right. A woman don't know how to do important things like that. Why, she'd just be lost.
5: So that's why she's got to stay. So I can teach him to her. You need me.
6: That is the pilot. That was the pilot to one of the greatest situation comedies in the history of television. That's where Rose, who we only see in the pilot, and yet comes back as a housewife. You remember when Ellie runs for city council and it's the men versus the woman? Rose, the maid, who's supposedly gone off and got married and forced Aunt B to move in with them in the pilot, later comes back as one of the housewives helping Ellie to get on. But we're going to play some. I found some old Andy Griffith episodes, just little excerpts we'll play throughout the day. In the meantime, we're going to talk with Steve Hilton just a matter of minutes. Really excited about that. In the meantime, I don't know much about the situation down in San Diego. I don't think they do as well. And again, as I always say, I don't like to talk about these things immediately, because the initial information is always the worst. But I'll give you just the surface stuff that's been put out there by the chief of police down there in San Diego and officials down there in Southern California. A security guard was killed at an Islamic center at a mosque down in San Diego. The two suspects were found dead in a vehicle. They believe they were self-inflicted wounds. And really, that's about all we know. That there were other shots fired and that someone avoided being hit. No one else was injured or critically suffered any injuries, but they don't know whether it's a hate crime or not. But it, I mean, come on, you're attacking a church, a mosque, if it's a temple, if it's a Catholic, it doesn't matter the religious background, it is attacking a church. And it's just the kind of 21st century stuff that we just never saw in the 20th century. You know, gun violence is one thing, but just picking out a church. Now, again, the initial information is incredibly sketchy, so they don't know whether they were going after somebody that was just happened to be at the church. Was it a specific Islamic hate crime? You know, were these, for all we know, IRGC, man. Who knows? Who knows? And so there's not much really to talk about other than that. But it is a sad, sad day. It truly, truly is. We're about to take a break, but we're going to talk with one of the gubernatorial candidates, Steve Hilton. If you have questions, get them in now. Very rarely do people call in, and I appreciate that because I'd like to obviously use up the few minutes I have for the questions that I have. But if you have questions, Chris will get them to me, and I'll try to squeeze them in the 15 or 20 minutes that we have with him. And then Kathy Abernathy is going to join us at the top of the hour. We'll talk about Dr. Bill Cassidy, a good Republican who was run out of the Senate because Donald Trump did not appreciate him voting for his impeachment. Dr. Cassidy was one of the few Republicans, along with David Valadao on the House side, who voted for Trump's impeachment. Valadao, at the time of his most recent election after that vote, had then-Speaker Kevin McCarthy running roughshod for him and saved his seat. I think he's now safe. I think he will destroy his competition that's coming up. But Bill Cassidy was a good senator. He kind of waffled on RFK. He's a doctor, and he okayed RFK to be in the cabinet, which is psycho cuckoo. But he chided Trump last night and saying, this is how you lose. You don't whine, you don't complain, you don't make up stories that the 2020 election was stolen, as apparently you're going to be hearing on this radio station, unfortunately. Quick time out. Steve Hilton joins us next.
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8: I'm Keith Peters in Washington. Authorities say two teenage suspects opened fire at an Islamic center in San Diego, killing three men before killing themselves. The slayings Monday are being investigated as a hate crime. That, according to Police Chief Scott Wall, the Islamic Center of San Diego is the largest mosque in San Diego County, according to its website. President Trump says he's holding off on a military strike on Iran planned for Tuesday because serious negotiations are underway. Trump made the announcement in a social media post on Monday after threatening the clock was ticking for Iran to strike a deal or fighting would renew after a fragile ceasefire. On Wall Street, the Dow by 159 points, the Nasdaq dropped 134, the S&P lower by 5. More details at srnnews.com.
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9: I'm Chris Davis. Visibility is being affected by the heavy smoke from the river fire, which is burning at the mouth of Kern Canyon and has Highway 178 shut down at both ends of the canyon, according to the Highway Patrol. That fire has been going on since 8:30 this morning, and that's given it enough time to burn about 200 acres of vegetation. Meanwhile, north of Highway 58 burns the Woods Fire, which is near the Benna landfill area and has consumed about 40 acres, or had as of this morning. While the crews fighting it were having a tough time, they were not reporting any injuries nor roads being affected. The Lightning in a Bottle Festival starts Wednesday at the Lake Buena Vista Aquatic Recreation Area and will last about 5 days. I'm Chris Davis in the KERN Newsroom with news every half hour and when it breaks on News Talk 96.1 and AM 1230, KERN.

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0: Coming up at the top of the hour, Kathy Abernathy join us as per usual. We'll talk about Dr. Bill Cassidy. Dr. Bill Cosby? Yeah, he lost his Senate seat. No. Dr. Bill Cassidy. Talk about his tenure in the Senate, his vote for RFK, and what percentage he voted with the president, because the president ran him out because of his impeachment vote. And Roscoe Rolnick will join us at 4:30. We'll talk about Guaranteed Shoe Center. They're doing their shoe drive for the homeless this month. And our good friend Nick Gregone on this weekend's PGA Championship, the one of the four majors. But in the meantime, we've talked with Sheriff Jed Bianco, and now we welcome the man that I believe is going to be the next governor of the great state of California, Steve Hilton. Mr. Hilton, thanks for taking the time coming on the program.
1: Of course. It's fantastic to be with you. Thank you very much.
0: Thank you. We'll begin as we do with every single candidate we speak to. Why, sir, are you running for governor?
1: I love this state so much. There's nowhere better than California. I moved here with my wife and my two sons in 2012 from England. My parents are actually Hungarian refugees from communism, and I always thought of California as the ultimate home of freedom. And the journey of my family towards freedom has ended here in California, and look what's happening to freedom right here in our state, being completely attacked by this disastrous 16 years now of Democrat one-party rule. And we can see that everything is just going in the wrong direction. We've got to get things back on track. And when I thought about the challenges facing us and my experience in business, most of my career has been in business. I've worked at the highest level in government as well, making change happen inside of a government in 10 Downing Street in England just before moving here. The media platform I built when I was at Fox News, putting all that together, it seemed to me that I've got the opportunity to try and make a difference. And honestly, given everything that this beautiful state has given me and my family, I feel a responsibility, a duty, to do what I can to save our beautiful state of California. And the last thing I'll say is, you know what? I think this is the year that we do it. This is our best shot in at least 20 years to take back our state.
0: I absolutely agree. I think we have that same shot in Los Angeles. Far be it from me to give you campaign advice, but I did want you to hear something. In fact, I read it in the paper today. A woman by the name of Sochi Hanojoso, a member of the Biden administration, they had her, they were talking about Becerra, and she made allusions to she didn't feel that he was a very effective HHS secretary. Well, that was just a bit of what she said. This, sir, reeks of a Steve Hilton ad. Listen to what the Biden people said, and then this was said on the Abby Phillips show. Listen to what Abby Phillips said after that.
2: They realized that he was not an effective HHS secretary. And if you ask any cabinet secretary, they would tell you the same thing. And so I think that there is I think people recognize this, and I think this is why Tom Steyer has gone to the top.
0: And then Abby Phillips followed with this.
3: This is not the first time that I've heard that, right?
2: Yeah.
3: So what Sochi's talking about is a real thing.
4: Yeah.
3: And you kind of got a little bit of a sense of it on the stage tonight, where the attacks against Becerra were not about what he was or wasn't going to do in California. It was about his record in the Biden administration. It was about his character. It was about his leadership. And I do think that's going to be a problem. I'm not sure the Joe Biden adjacent brand is a good brand right now anywhere in this country. And I also think that the HHS situation, when you dig deeper into what he did in that role, that could be a problem for him.
0: He's in trouble. He is very, very susceptible. What say you?
1: 100%. I mean, look, how useless do you have to be if the Joe Biden

0: team because you're incompetent.
1: Exactly. Exactly.
0: Come on.
1: That's why I had to play it for you. Exactly.
0: Exactly. And then, by the way, you add to that the fact that Becerra is mired in a corruption scandal involving his former chief of staff. That's an ongoing story. We haven't got to the end of that one.
1: Nope.
0: The Democrats in the governor's race are pushing him hard on that, as did I. I said to him in the last debate, Javier, nothing personal, but you shouldn't be in this race. You should be preparing your criminal defense. And that is a live issue. Then you've got the issue of the migrant kids. The specific
1: right.
0: I mean, there's a ton of other things from his HHS tenure, including the fact, again, as I pointed out in the debate, he was the one who dismantled the HHS fraud prevention unit. Now think about the billions and billions of dollars in fraud that we're learning about in California, just how much of it is under the HHS jurisdiction, the hospice fraud, the Medicaid fraud, billions of dollars in fraud based on what he did as HHS secretary for the migrant kids. And that's a scandal, and that's growing. Even the New York Times, which broke the story in the first place and said there were 85,000 kids that they lost track of, that same reporter last week updated the story and actually said, you know what, it's probably 250,000.
1: Yeah.
0: So I'm speaking to sources right now about some of those details of what happened as a result of his absolute dereliction. By the way, it wasn't even, dereliction is too gentle a word for it. It was entirely political. Here's what happened with Becerra. He was so desperate. He had hundreds of thousands of migrant kids unaccompanied coming across the border because of Biden's open border, people smuggling and all the rest of it. Becerra was determined not to have the optics of what they attacked President Trump over falsely, the kids in cages. So he said, get them out of our shelters, doesn't matter where they go, I don't want them in my custody. That's what he did in order to try and look good. As a result, hundreds of thousands of kids were sent to unvetted locations, and some of the things that happened to those children are just beyond belief, and I'm just about to expose it. So this guy, Becerra, is, I mean, apart from anything else, I mean, you can go on, this is the living embodiment of more of the same Democrat failure. He's a career politician. He's been nothing but a career politician for 36 years.
1: Yep.
0: That's all he's ever done. And then on top of that, look at last week what he was doing, running away from the press, avoiding tough questions, looking like an absolute fool when he's trying to negotiate with that interviewer on air. Honestly, if you're asking me, who do I want to run against in the general election? I mean, look, you're spoiled for choice because the other alternative is the billionaire climate fanatic, Tom Steyer, who's so far left. I mean, he makes Gavin Newsom look moderate. I mean, these people that the Democrats are sending, we're going to wipe the floor with them this year, honestly.
1: I think so as well. Let's assume you're one of the two. Let's assume you go on to victory. How do you govern as a Republican in a one-party Democratic state?
0: So there's a couple of points I want to make. First of all, we're going to be fighting hard to end that rule, particularly focused on the legislature. It is a long shot. I don't want to pretend otherwise, but I'm working with and had lots of conversations with strong campaigners in our state, for example, Carl DeMaio, about how we can try and break the supermajority this year by winning more seats in the Senate and the Assembly. That's going to be my goal. I see myself very much as leading the Republican team and helping to elect Republicans at every level. It's not just about my race. It's about helping Republicans win everywhere. That's the first point. Second point, when I'm elected governor and take office in January, that's a political revolution in Sacramento, and they better wake up and realize that I will have run on a very clear platform of change. My specific plans to make our state Cal-affordable, as I put it, $3 gas, cut your electric bills in half, your first $100,000 tax-free, no more free health care for illegal immigrants so we can lower health care costs for you, a home you can afford to buy. These are things that I campaigned on, I'll have a mandate for, and after all their lectures about our democracy and not overturning elections, I would say to them, are you going to try and overturn the will of the people as expressed in the governor's race? So I think that I can work with them, and I'll have a strong argument to make. But let's be honest, even if all they want to do is obstruct and block in the legislature, because I understand how government works, I 3 years developing specific policies and plans, and also announcing the people that I'm going to be putting in my administration, there's an enormous amount we

0: can get done through the executive branch directly without the legislature. One of the strongest examples, actually, very relevant to everyone listening today, is opening up our oil and gas industry. We can do that directly through CalGEM, the relevant agency, the California Department of Geologic and Energy Management, instructing them to issue permits for oil, for every aspect of oil and gas production. We don't need the legislature for that. Same with getting water to our farmers. That's about reversing the biological assessments in the State Water Resources Control Board and just getting the water flowing, even within our current infrastructure.
1: Right.
0: We can do a much better job, and so on and so forth. There are so many issues where, actually, if you know what you're doing, you can make big changes directly through the executive branch.
1: Steve Hilton, our guest, one of the leading gubernatorial candidates in the most recent poll. There are so many issues I could bring up, but obviously I want to touch on something that directly affects the Central Valley, and that's high-speed rail. As you know, the governor was here in Wasco talking about laying tracks, which just wasn't true. Now the Fresno mayor up north of us, Jerry Dyer, is fighting them. The city of Shafter is fighting them. If you're elected governor, is there any way we can put the kibosh on this ridiculous boondoggle?
0: Yes, because I'll zero it out in the budget, and I have a line item veto. By the way, remember where some of the money's coming from. It's from the what they call cap and invest now, trade, and that's coming from the gas taxes. So we pay the highest gas prices in the country. Big part of that, not the biggest part, but a big part is the gas tax. That goes towards what they call the climate change mitigation fund. Some of that is still paying for high-speed rail. By the way, when he said, we're laying tracks. Actually, if you pass his words carefully, do you know what he actually said in that pathetic press conference?
1: What was it?
0: We are entering the track-laying phase.
1: Yeah.
0: I mean, this guy, I keep saying as a joke, I'm going to stop that thing in its tracks, except I can't because they haven't laid any tracks. It is such a massive embarrassment. Very clear point of view from me. No more good money after bad. We need to spend our transportation dollars on things that are actually useful, for example, widening the 99 so that we can get stuff to the ports and back and people can get around, you know, in the way they want to, which is cars and trucks, not the high-speed rail that no one ever wanted in the first place.
1: Yeah. One of the problems that Gavin Newsom, I believe, has brought to us is the mass exodus out of the state. How do you draw people back? How do we maintain what used to be the land of milk and honey?
0: Exactly. I mean, the best place in the world to start and raise a family, to start and grow a business. We got to get back to what made us strong. The favorable business in the country. Right now, we have the worst. Chief Executive Magazine does a survey every year. For the last 10 years, we've been 50th out of 50 states for business climate. That's because of the endless, never-ending regulations and taxes that are imposed on our businesses. And we can start getting rid of the burdens very quickly. I've said, for example, for our small businesses, we're going to get rid of the $800 registration fee that is just a nightmare. You have to pay that regardless of whether you make any money. But actually, when we start to really attack the drivers of the cost and hassle, the lawsuits like PAGA lawsuits, if you run a business, you know what I'm talking about, the Private Attorney General Act. That's another example of where I can take action to stop that overnight, the risk of being sued for absolutely anything to do with wages and hours in your business. The climate regulations that are just insane, pushed by CARB, the California Air Resources Board. I made an announcement through our CalDoge initiative just the other week that we're going to strip CARB of all its climate role and return it to what it should be focused on, as its name suggests, which is air quality. And so on. There's actually, in a way, it's my number one focus, which is cutting back this monstrosity of a bloated bureaucratic nanny state and all the regulations that just are driving people and businesses out of our state. For example, the cost of housing, that's one of the main reasons people are leaving.
1: Yeah.
0: You know, it costs two or three times as much to build the exact same building, whether that's a single-family home or apartment, whatever it may be. It costs two or three times as much in California as in neighboring states, purely because of the regulations that are put on there. We can deal with that pretty directly through the executive branch.
1: Yeah. What is the nature? We had hopes, and the polls were showing it, that it could possibly be the two of you, Chad Bianco, the Riverside Sheriff, and you at the top of the leaderboard. If we get nothing out of this election, we at least got rid of the jungle primary, because Democrats' heads are exploding, and now they don't want to have anything to do with it. They've already filed to change it for 2030. That's outstanding.

0: But what is the nature of your relationship with the sheriff? You all first were bitter rivals, but in the most recent debates, it seems like y'all have kind of come together, and it's kind of like, well, if I can't win, I hope you do. Is that the nature, or you? What is the nature of your relationship?
1: Well, that's a great question. Look, I'm afraid that the prospect of two Republicans, delightful as that would be, because then we would be guaranteed change in California, I'm afraid that receded months ago. I always said that that was really a fantasy. The Democrat machine would never have allowed, would never just surrender California by letting two Republicans battle it out. They would have found a way, and that's what's happening because they are consolidating. And so if you look at the latest polls, for months now, not even that recently, for months, it's been very clear that the gap between myself and Chad has got to a point where he can't make it into the top two. I have a perfectly good personal relationship with Chad. We see each other and we're friendly with each other. Look, he's made it clear that he's not dropping out of the race. He's going ahead. I have a responsibility, therefore, to point out to people that looking at the way the polls are right now, on the one hand, you could say it's pretty good because I'm leading still in the polls with Becerra right there next to me. But in one of the polls last week, you saw a three-way tie. Me, Becerra, Steyer. In other words, the real risk we have today is that we are locked out. It's not two Republicans, but two Democrats. That is a very real risk. And so we have to be clear that if we want change in California, and if we want to have any hope of hanging on to congressional seats, winning in the Assembly, in the Senate, especially getting voter ID across the line, we've got to get a Republican at the top of the ticket. That means that we have to be clear that a vote for Chad Bianco right now is a vote for two Democrats in the top two. We've got to be really clear about that. It's nothing personal. It's nothing to do with any disagreement between us.
0: Right.
1: It's just the math. It's the reality. We are 2 weeks from this election being over, and we cannot take any chances. If you want change in California, there's only one way to do it, and that is to vote for me.
0: Do you see any scenario with, because his numbers are sinking, he was vying with you for much of the early part of the race, and he slowly began to sink. Now he's down in the almost single digits when you are almost at 20, so you're right about that. And I've said that Thursday, that I think his chances of being in the finals are over. But do you see any scenario where maybe a week, maybe even 72 hours before, he says, I'm not going to be able to make it, throw all my support to Steve Hilton? Have you all ever discussed that, or do you see that a possibility, or am I being naive?
1: I don't see that. I think he's made that clear both to me and to others. It's a shame. But look, I've always said, I'll say it to you now, and I'm saying it openly, my door is always open. I'm an open kind of guy. I just want what's best for our state. I will work with anyone to make that happen. Whatever's been said in the past, it doesn't matter. We need to be one team because it's our state, and we got to save it. And it's got to be all hands on deck. That is my and so I'll be here and ready and open to any kind of cooperation right until the last minute. And I very much hope that we get that because it is the way to guarantee that we keep our hopes of change alive through till November.
0: Steve Hilton has been our guest. I'll leave you with, again, as we do with all of our candidates, one final opportunity to tell our listeners why they should vote for Steve Hilton.
1: We desperately need change in this state. I'm the leading candidate for change. There are two candidates for change in this race, myself and Chad, but there's only one that has the opportunity now, and it's the math. It's nothing personal, nothing political. We basically agree on everything, pretty much. It's not about that. It's just about the math. I'm endorsed by President Trump. I'm leading in the polls. I'm leading on fundraising. And it's time to get behind a united team so we can beat the Democrat machine in November.
0: As we say again to all of our candidates, good luck. Thanks for taking the time. And maybe we'll get an opportunity to talk to you before June 2nd. But thanks for coming on the program. We really appreciate it.
1: Of course. I'd enjoy that. Thank you very much.
0: Good luck, sir. Steve Hilton. Quick time out. Check the board to see what you are talking about. I'll give you my quick editorial thoughts on what just happened. And then Kathy Abernathy is going to join us at the top of the hour. It's a Monday. Roscoe Roldick from Guarantee Choose Center at the bottom of the hour. And Nick Ragone on one of the most boring PGA championships in history. I turned to the Dodger game personally with like three holes to play. Mr. Rye from England, from Great Britain. Never heard of Billy Bear. Never heard of him.

0: with Timeout. Coming right back. It's TRBS on a Monday. Want to thank Kate working with Mr. Hilton for playing liaison and gubernatorial candidate Steve Hilton. In the meantime, you're listening to The Ralph Bailey Show on News Talk 96.1 and AM 1230, where we stream live at kernradio.com.
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0: You know what I forgot to bring up with Steve Hilton? Have you all seen the brilliant ad that he did with Cassie Biddle, owner-operator, KC Steakhouse? In fact, Mr. Hilton was sitting at my chair at the bar in the ad, but that's beside the point. It's a brilliant ad, and who better to go to than a woman who is so ensconced in our community. She's part of the Planning Commission. She sat in for me Friday, and she runs an 89-year-old restaurant. It is one of the most iconic restaurants in all of Kern County. She's just absolutely fantastic, and all I'll say about Cassie Biddle is please stand by for some future excursions on her part. But in the meantime, where would you rather be than 2515 F Street and the capable hands or incredible staff? Best steak in town. Go next door to the Speakeasy-like bar, the Stockyard. Haley's there Thursday, Fridays, and Saturday nights. Lottie's there providing music. And, of course, Jimmy and Bobby are in the main restaurant Tuesday through Saturday.

0: Tuesday through Saturday. Where would you rather be than on F Street at KC Steakhouse? 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
0: Well, that was interesting. I call that the Dean Flores.
11: Dean Flores?
0: Yes. Former state senator. Pretty good dude. But he was the master. He was the first one that did it to me. Did you notice the length of Mr. Hilton's answers? That's called the Dean Flores, where I would do a 30-minute interview with Dean Flores and ask two questions because each one of his answers are 10 minutes long. And the longer your answers are, the fewer questions the prober, me, gets to ask. And that's why we make it, obviously with Mr. Hilton's different, but that's one of the reasons we stress, particularly when it's an important subject and issue and person, that you be in studio. Because there are ways, there are techniques that you, in fact, I was, you know, I do some side work for KCCD and I was helping them set up a podcast and I was explaining to them, one of the questions they asked me is, what do you do when somebody's running long? And I said, well, there are techniques. I don't know if I'd call it techniques, but there are ways where you can just kind of like.
11: Inflections.
0: Yes. And you obviously, they know, they're seeing you. You want to jump in and they tend to slow down. You can't do that over the phone. You see what I'm saying? And so I'm stuck with letting him go on with a 4.5-minute answer or looking like the jerk that I am with my regulars and just jumping in and saying, this is Ralph Bailey Show, be quiet. Well, you can't do that with a gubernatorial candidate, you know, because then I'll hear from his people that I wasn't fair to him. And we heard the Bianco interview and you didn't do that to Chad, but you did it to our guy, blah, blah, blah. So I just sit back and accept that I got, I think, what, 4 questions in a 20-minute interview, maybe. High-speed rail, why are you running? Your relationship with Bianco.
11: I'm glad you had high-speed rail, too, because that was one of our listener questions.
0: Yeah. And I think I got one more in. That was about it.
11: Apologies to the other listener question. Unfortunately, we ran out of time.
0: Sorry about that. But I think his assessment is right. And I know there are people in this community that are supporting him that don't want to hear this, but Bianco's out. Bianco's out. I think Becerra's out. I think that audio and Mr. Hilton touched upon it. To hear Democrats who served with him saying that he sucked is gargantuan. So he's out. I don't care what the polls say. He's out. It's Hilton Steyer, and I think we got more than a boxer's chance. Kathy Abernathy is next.

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2: News this hour from Town Hall. I'm Keith Peters in Washington. Police say a shooting at a San Diego mosque has killed three men and both suspects are dead. San Diego Police Chief Scott Wall says both suspects are believed to be teens and the case is considered to be a hate crime. Wall said that they don't yet know a motive.
3: Because of the Islamic Center location, we are considering this a hate crime until it's not.
2: Among those killed was a mosque security guard who police believe played a pivotal role in keeping the attack from being much worse. A federal jury has sided with OpenAI in a battle with Elon Musk.
4: Musk was a co-founder of OpenAI when it launched in 2015 and went on to create ChatGPT. After investing $38 million early on, Musk accused OpenAI CEO Sam Altman and his top deputy of shifting into a money-making mode behind his back. The nine-person jury unanimously found that Musk waited too long to file his lawsuit and missed the deadline for the statute of limitations. The jury served in an advisory role, but the judge accepted the verdict as the court's own and dismissed Musk's claims. I'm Lisa Dwyer.
2: President Trump says he's holding off on a military strike on Iran planned for Tuesday because serious negotiations are underway. Trump made the announcement in a social media post on Monday after threatening the clock was ticking for Iran to strike a deal or fighting would renew after a fragile ceasefire. The president did not offer details about the planned attack. On Wall Street, the Dow up by 159 points, the Nasdaq dropped 134, the S&P 500 lower by 5 points. More on these stories at townhall.com.
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6: Two stout fires burning in Kern County and how they affect you. I'm Chris Davis. The River Fire, which is burning at the mouth of Kern Canyon, is affecting your drive on Highway 178 with the highway shut down at both ends of the canyon. That has to do with the heavy smoke, low visibility, and everything that goes along with a vegetation fire that has so far burned about 200 acres and is nowhere near being put out. The fire started about 8:30 this morning in the Rancheria Road area, says the Highway Patrol. They have not released a cause. The other fire that is keeping smoke in the air is near Keene, and if you drive Highway 58 in that area, you'll see the fire near the Benna landfill. That's where firefighters report it's burned about 40 acres so far, but somehow has managed not to affect any traffic in that area. The Woods fire started about 8:45 this morning, and no one has been reported hurt. The repaving of part of Stockdale Highway is going to cause some traffic difficulties, and those difficulties, namely lane closures, are expected to last for a couple of months or more, according to Caltrans. The area that is being paved is from Old River Boulevard to Buena Vista Road. The work will be done overnight, so any closures would be from 7 p.m. to 7 a.m. That'll be from Sundays through Thursdays. If you drive out to the Lake Buena Vista Aquatic Recreation Area, you'll likely see a big stage being put up, and that is for Kern County's largest outdoor music festival, which will start in just a couple of days. Lightning in a Bottle has been here in Kern County for about 7 years, and some of this year's performers include Empire of the Sun, Sarah Landry, Zed's Dead, Chase and Status, Tinashe, and Barry Can't Swim. I'm Chris Davis in the KERN Newsroom with news

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5: Hour two of the broadcast on this Monday, 18th day of May. 2 weeks and a day before the June primary. We'll talk about that with our next guest. And then our good friend Roscoe Rolnick is going to join us at the bottom of the hour. Guaranteed Shoe Center downtown. They're doing their annual shoe drive, trying to help out the homeless and folks during a hot summer. Have you ever seen that? I have seen that. People walking to the Arco in the middle of summer with no shoes on. I got topsiders on and I'm like, ha, ha, ha. And I'm just watching this guy like he's a soothsayer walking on coals. Just walking on the cement at Arco and walking over to McDonald's, crossing 8th Street. Just as happy as he can be. I'm just like, wow. Well, now you can go to Roscoe's and get some shoes. And then our good friend Nick Ragone in the Five we probably won't talk about it. It's a boring PGA. Talk maybe about how John Rahm screwed the pooch, how Roy McIlroy screwed the pooch. And I've got some great audio from Dusty Baker. And the Dodgers are on a roll, taking on, we swept the god-awful sneaky, or no, who did we sweep? Who did we sweep? We just swept, the Angels. We were in Anaheim, where Shohei came home and started to get off the dime a little bit. And we got a three-game set with our new arch rivals down in San Diego. And then we're off to Wisconsin to take on the Brewers. But in the meantime, it's Monday.
6: Get your motor running. Head out on the highway.
5: Professor Kathy Abernathy, how are you, Professor?
7: I'm great. I'm great. Weren't you the guy that wanted Ohtani sent home?
5: Just last week. Yeah, he's traded. He's got to go.
7: Oh, okay. I thought you were off of that now.
5: No, I'm joking, Kathy. He's the best baseball player in history.
7: You were joking last week.
5: Yes,
7: I took you serious. You said he wasn't doing.
5: No. Really think I thought we were going to
7: trade? I started calling. Oh, my gosh.
5: $700 million.
7: I was going to say, I called Walter Alston. Don't even repeat that.
5: Oh, my goodness.
7: That's really.
5: I can't even believe you know who Walter Alston is.
7: I can't either.
5: Number 24. Who do you know? An interesting fact about Walter Alston. He was with him for 25 years until finally Tommy took over. He never signed longer than a one-year contract. He signed I don't know how long he was there, 20, 22, 25 years. But each one of them was a one-year contract.
7: Probably a lot less money than they're making now. I can't even guess what they paid him.
5: He probably wasn't making six figures back in the 70s.
7: No.
5: Those guys, it's crazy. I mean, you know, granted, $75,000 in 1975 was considered a lot of money.
7: But not like what's going on
5: now. But yeah, it's not generational cash. Your thoughts on Steve Hilton?
7: Well, I think that frankly, as I've said on my ballot recommendations, the first couple weeks of May, I held off. But now it seems very obvious. If you want to get a Republican into the general, you got to vote for Hilton. We do no good with our favorites if they can't make it into November. So, and if it's just going to be Becerra and
5: Steyer,
7: that's not good for Kern County at all, for Central California. No interest in us at all and our issues. So I hope people... I haven't seen a survey. I looked at Create Survey. That's a new one that was out. All of them show the same thing, that it's, and now you were just saying Becerra you think is out. Well, I had read those criticisms of Becerra weeks ago. You folks on the radio don't realize that Ralph's got a lot of antics.
5: I'm doing the umpire. I'm doing every out call that I remember. Ah, he's out.
7: He's out. I think Becerra's still

0: still going to get a lot of votes. And Steyer, like we said, prints his own money.
1: It's going to be him and Steyer.
0: He has listened to my advice, which was I wouldn't put money and put that guy's face up because he doesn't come off very personable.
1: No.
0: And so now his
1: ads. Very frantic.
0: Yeah. Now his ads are a man on the street kind of endorsements. I think they're much better. His ads will be eating up the airways so much so that he probably keeps other people off. But
1: did you notice that Chad Bianco and his people listen to my show and actually take my advice?
0: Which was?
1: Did you see him in the last debate? He was wearing a sport coat and a white shirt, slacks, looked like a gubernatorial candidate.
0: Yeah.
1: Wasn't wearing the checkered sport coat and the double-breasted pocketed shirt with his name on it, the star on it and all that. No, he looked like a businessman. Yeah. It was a nice sport coat, nice slacks. They listen to Ralph Bailey. You got to look the part. You really do.
0: Right, and you're... The arena is not Central California,
1: so you have to be
0: someone that the coastal counties, San Diego, Orange, L.A., and those areas go solid for you. But I think at this point, if you want a Republican on the ballot against one of those two Democrats, you really have to come together.
1: I understand alpha males, I really do, and I understand competition. But Chad Bianco has the opportunity to be a Republican hero. If he announced tomorrow, I'm getting out, I'm trending downwards, I'm almost in single digits in the most recent poll. So as a lifelong Republican that wants to see change, I'm throwing all my support behind Steve Hilton. Now I know that's why I asked him what's the nature of the relationship. Because I know that is an absolute impossibility, but he could go down as a hero and maybe have another shot at this if he shows that the party is bigger than me and my ego. Mm-hmm. But that's just not politics.
0: Well, that does make some sense, particularly because everything is 4 years, and maybe in 4 years, if he went out like this, and if we don't get Steve Hilton or a Republican into the governor's office, then he could come back.
1: They'd be carrying on his shoulders in 4 years.
0: You know, I gave everyone else a shot, now give me mine.
1: Yep.
0: I don't know his age particularly, if I think he's still pretty young.
1: I think he's younger than I am. I think he's in his late 50s, I would guess. Okay. I don't know.
0: Yeah,
1: hey, Siri, how old is Riverside County Sheriff Chad Bianco?
2: Chad Bianco is 58.
1: Yeah, he's a young man.
0: So he'd be 62. Yeah.
1: Yeah, I know a lot of vibrant 62-year-olds.
0: That's right.
1: And then I know some feeble 63-year-olds, but that's beside the point.
0: It's going to be a big push. The Democrats, though, right now in this area are spending ultimately millions. I've got the mail of one single Democrat woman who lives in the seats that would be Valadao, Hurtado, Baines, all Democrat areas. She has at least 15, and we just counted up the money that for those mailers, a couple million dollars of money being spent, even on a single Democrat voter by the candidates around here that are running as Democrats. So there's a lot of money somewhere that's coming in. And so the more that pushes, the question is, are they going to turn out voters who either don't usually vote in primaries, which is the problem. You know, a good chunk of both parties do not vote. They wait for presidential years, number one, or number two, they wait for the general. They don't think about primaries much. We don't really have true primaries anymore. We have this top two business.
1: Not for long.
0: Well, if the Democrats...
1: They've already filed it.
0: Do they have the signatures too?
1: Yes, I believe they do.
0: So it could be on the November ballot.
1: Yeah, they want to enact it in 2030.
0: Yeah, well... If they change us back to a regular primary, I'm fine with that, because I think we should have in the general a fight between two different political philosophies, which are extremely different. If you haven't seen it, you've seen it in Washington, it's just the same here. But we don't have much of a fight here because, again, the way the districts are drawn, we don't have enough of a conservative base in that state Senate or the state assembly, and certainly not enough congressional seats. So I hope we can get this done, but then my real goal, and I know Steve Hilton totally agrees with this, is we've got to fund an initiative that changes redistricting to a simple way. You draw the lines by honoring city and county lines. The less you break those borders, the better your plan. Right now, it's a joke.
1: Yeah.
0: Lodi, I think most of listeners know Lodi is what? I don't know, 40, 50,000. There's 900,000 people in a congressional seat. Lodi is in three different congressional seats.

0: That's the kind of game they play when they're drawing these districts. And so we've got to change that. So if we get a Republican governor, he actually has some people he can work with, right, and not veto all day, which is about the best he can do.
1: Yeah, yeah. I know. I asked him about that. He didn't even mention veto. But can we move on to the 16th Senate race? Because I had the opportunity to sit in studio. Mr. Tri invited me down. I got to sit in studio to watch the debate. Melissa Hurtado was not there. I didn't want to sit in the studio, A, because those studios are freezing, A. And B, I just didn't want to be intrusive, but Trahi, my ex-boss, made me sit in there. I'm glad he did, because I got to see what the viewers did not see, that these two were very, very chummy. That they were, and I asked them, we played the audio last week, but for example, the camera, they have three cameras.
0: Guillermo Gonzalez and
1: is
0: Man
1: a restaurateur in Delano. Yeah. And a Republican.
0: Sounds like really he's a nice gangster guy. When you say restaurateur.
1: No, he owns a steakhouse out in Delano. Yeah. He invited me out there. We're going to go play poker and have a steak. And he's a Republican and she's a Democrat. And what there are three cameras, one on the two hosts, and there's a two shot, and then there's an individual shot on each person. So in other words, when it's an individual shot on Core, the viewers don't get to see what Gonzalez is doing. But if you're in studio like I was, you do. And both of them nodded their heads while the other one was speaking, which made me kind of go, what? Because she would say, and high-speed rail is a blah, blah, blah, blah, blah. And he was like, huh? And he would say, and we got to do something about the water. And she was like, blah, blah, blah, blah, blah. And I'm like, huh. And I asked them both, I said, you know, and the whole theme was, where's Hurtado? Where's Hurtado? And I'm like, are you two forming kind of a... let's get us two in the general and beat up on her? And they both kind of said, yeah, kind of, sort of. It makes sense.
0: Right, yeah. It could
1: Can it work?
0: It could.
1: You know, as you're about to tell us, the Democratic Party is going to flood a lot of money her way, her title's way at the end of
0: But you have an incumbent, you've got to defend them.
1: Yeah.
0: And there's no easier person to reelect than an incumbent. So,
1: and they're not a big fan of hers either, is the party.
0: Of Hurtado's?
1: Yeah.
0: Or Coward? Yeah, I think they just figure she's an incumbent, they got to go with her. And so I have not seen, though, a lot of her campaign. And you certainly see Manpreet, who's got rolling in dough. She always has more money than any other candidate. And Guillermo Gonzalez is doing a lot of door-to-door walking. But it's tough. Yeah, he's very good. He's a former intern of mine.
1: Is that right?
0: I brought him into he was living here, but I mean, I brought him into politics, and then he just kind of moved right along real
1: quickly.
0: He's
1: a funny guy.
0: He's very nice.
1: He was about to go on. This is another thing I got to see that nobody got to see. He had his campaign guy and his beautiful wife, and he kissed his wife, and he's about to, I'm sorry, if you got his wife, you got to subscribe to YouTube. He's about to go there like 30 seconds, and he kisses his wife and his campaign manager, he's really good friends with, and he goes, right before he goes, like, kiss his wife, he goes, and then he walks out. I don't know why. I thought that was so funny.
0: That's his girlfriend.
1: Is that his girlfriend? He's not married?
0: Oh, no,
1: his girlfriend. Okay. Beautiful girl. Yeah.

0: never yeah. see it, but they have a restaurant there that someone has to take you, because the person says road end, you have to make, you go over the freeway, make a U-turn, it says road end, you just keep going. There's the restaurants by the stockyard out there.
1: Oh, yeah?
0: And real good food. His dad and he were running that. Now they've opened one in Delano. And tough work. But and he still goes back at night and works there
1: when the
0: campaign's over.
1: What are your thoughts on that?
0: Well, it's, again, these seats are drawn to elect Democrats. But I think if Hurtado, with her reputation, and she didn't do well the first run, but now she's an incumbent. If Guillermo can get in there against Hurtado, he's got an excellent shot. With Manpreet, it's just that, kind of like Steyer, she kind of prints her own money. She's
1: really?
0: Yeah, she gets a lot of money.
1: You think he has a better chance going up against Hurtado? That's uh-huh. interesting.
0: Yeah. Well, you've got the issue that she doesn't want to debate.
1: And there's doesn't.
0: And there's a lot of people that have had trouble working with her because she just doesn't get it.
1: Really?
0: So I think that would be fine. I think he could do really well against her. And with Manpreet, again, I mean, when you get a general, it'll be a different attitude between the two of them if they both make it. But I don't know if the Democrat Party's doing a big push on turnout to try to boost up the turnout on Hurtado, and it ends up being two Democrats. Yeah. I don't know.
1: She's a brilliant girl, but she is vulnerable because some of the answers that she gave, Guillermo has to jump on.
0: Yeah.
1: I thought the most ridiculous answer, and it's obviously a Democratic answer, has nothing to do with her intelligence, but it's a Democratic answer. They were asked to give Gavin Newsom a grade. Guillermo yeah. gave him an F minus, which I thought was funny. She gave him an A to a B.
0: Yeah.
1: Like, what's the, yeah. are you sure? We're talking about California, right?
0: Right. I can see the ad right now, just from that, what I was put out against her.
1: Exactly.
0: Yeah, she gives him an A for highest gas in the country. When I hear about East Coast and people talking about, oh, we just can't wait to get back to 2 and 3 gallon gas, we aren't even, we'll never get there
1: here because
0: of the taxes. So, no, I think you could get him on so much stuff that's crazy. And that's been a good question this whole debate, because it's put all the Democrats, they've done it statewide on the statewide candidates, and they struggle with it, and they do this A minus, B plus. Oh, please.
1: Yeah, it's crazy.
0: Like, you need Gavin Newsom's endorsement. You should hope you don't even want that.
1: Yeah.
0: So why be so polite?
1: And he still won't touch Becerra, because he knows the real deal as well. He just recently passed. They asked him about a week ago, and he's like, he was doing something about diapers. And they asked him about the gubernatorial race. He says, I'm here to talk about diapers. That's literally what he said.
0: Yeah.
1: As opposed to, I'm not letting Javier Becerra, who we all in the Democratic Party know is horrible, screw up my presidential bid. So my name is Bennett, and I ain't in it. That's the best he can do.
0: Well, are voters so easily swayed that if a governor of a state like this, with the costs we have and all the problems, says, and I'm going to spend, $28 million on diapers for mothers as they're leaving the hospital. You know, when is there any point where people might think, gee, I've been pregnant 9 months now, the kid's coming, maybe we should get some groceries, maybe get some diapers in the kitchen, in the house. I just don't understand how many more things is he going to keep paying for when we are in such debt, as well as the railroad. If he'd shut the railroad down, I'd tell him, give him diapers and a set of clothes, because at least you've done something smart.
1: Yeah.
0: But he won't even do that. Instead, they're trying to open a terminal here in Bakersfield for high-speed rail.
1: Mm-hmm.
0: And they're going to have restaurants. Like, we're all going to go eat there when Aunt Frida comes in on the train. It's just,
1: it's such a joke. Is that what Schaffer's fighting?
0: Well, they're fighting them ripping through their town. This is going to be right here on F Street at 20204 here.
1: Really?
0: Where currently the GET bus is.
1: Yeah, I know that one.
0: They're trying to build it there. Build a terminal when you haven't got an inch of track, you haven't ordered a car, and it's never going to happen.
1: Yeah.
0: Did
1: you hear the latest thing that he's done? Not a little late.
0: Who, Newsom?
1: Yeah. The $185 million on giving computers to people
0: on the street. I wasn't sure which.
1: No,
0: prisoners. Because you got to have electricity.
1: And then they were shocked to find out what they were looking at. Guess what they were looking at? I mean, really?
0: With a debate? I don't think so.
1: I mean, this guy, how he gets away with this? He should be impeached. How is he even in office?
0: My husband used to say, prisoners should get two things. A Bible and a subscription to C-SPAN on the TV. And that's the only thing. C-SPAN.
1: And, I love C-SPAN. Do you know what it stands for? The Cable Satellite Public Affairs Network.
0: Okay.
1: Brian Lamb.

0: That, you know, he was the original.
1: Yes. Yeah. Do you know, I used to call into that show at 5 in the morning on the East West Coast, and I could get in because it was 5 in the morning. It would be.
0: And we have a caller from California.
1: Yes. He used to do a bit, you may remember this, where he would ask you, what is the headline in your newspaper this morning?
0: Oh, I see.
1: He would ask the listener, and I would call in, and I would say, well, I'm from L.A., but I live in the South Bay, so I would give him the Daily Breeze headline. Mm-hmm. And he'd say, oh, that's interesting. I'm familiar with that newspaper out in the South Bay. And he was really, I've spoken with him twice.
0: Wow. On C-SPAN. Good
1: yeah.
0: for you.
1: Yeah, it was really yeah. cool. I loved it. I loved that show, particularly when Mr. Lamb was doing it.
0: Right, that's right. He's not, yeah, I guess he's gone.
1: And then do you remember when they took it on the road? And they came, I was at Buckley Radio, and they brought a huge bus, and they had two of the C-SPAN people. One of them, Susan somebody, I know you would recognize. I can't remember her name, but she's been there forever. And she came, and I got to go on their bus, and they went around town, and they came on the show.
0: Were they filming? Oh.
1: I can't remember what they did. It was some kind of tour they were doing all over the state of California. It was really cool. But yeah, I was a huge C-SPAN guy growing up.
0: Prisoners. See, we're doing a favor for him.
1: Yeah.
0: But I don't know when it's going to end with Newsom, because this is last year, and I'm wondering is he going to push this high speed rail to the, or just try to say I did my best with it and leave it to the next guy, because this is a cesspool of money. It's unbearable. And then the pensions in California, all these government employees, they have generous pensions. The minute they retire, they're moving out of state.
1: Yep.
0: So we got the debt from the pensions that are really more generous in the private sector. And then they're going to spend it in another state because it's too expensive to live here. I don't know how voters don't understand what's been created here. And it's sad. I hate to see what people think of the state like we're stupid. We really,
1: we are.
0: This is, well.
1: We are. Because, at the end of the day, I always forget, we voted for this.
0: I didn't.
1: We approved this. It's like, how in the world? Because I guess they made it look romantic, and L.A., San Francisco, would that be fun? But I always said, who wants to be in L.A.? Who in San Francisco wants to be in L.A. without a car?
0: You can't go anywhere. You can go to San Francisco up there without a car, but you can't
1: be in L.A.? You're stuck at LAX, and you got to be in Sherman Oaks in a half an hour.
0: Or Madera and all these other places they think we're going to go and stay. You can't go take the Madera subway.
1: Yeah, you can't just jaunt downtown.
0: But remember how they sold it. This was 2008. We had a bad economy, and they called it a jobs bill. And anytime we have a crooked attorney generals who get to write the language, that's what they do. Like when we tried to repeal the gas tax, you
1: was
0: needed
1: it
0: a yes vote.
1: Back then?
0: 2008.
1: It might have been.
0: Ask your friend there.
1: Hey, Siri, when was Javier Becerra attorney general of California?
2: No,
1: 17 to 21 recently.
0: Could have been Lockyer. Could have been Bill Lockyer.
1: Yeah, I can't
0: remember.
1: Pretty
0: far back there. But
1: that was Obama's term, right? 08?
0: Oh, yeah. 09 through, yeah.
1: Yeah.
0: People got to wake up, this stuff. This high-speed rail, and I think I mentioned to you that one of the commissioners was at my Rotary Club years ago speaking, and they'd just come back from Italy, and I knew about it. So I asked her, why'd you guys go to Italy? Because they took a whole troop of people. And she said, well, Italy is the length of California, and they have high-speed rail, and we wanted to study it. And you have to go there. You have to go there. I said, yeah, but you spent 8 days, and if it's that slow, we don't need it. What you did was go out to great restaurants every night for 8 days. I mean, come on. This
1: Van Alstyne's just got back. Jennifer and Ryan, Adaptive Networks, they just got back. And you're welcome to join us because Turnip Seed and Petrie and I are going.
0: To where?
1: Italy.
0: Really?
1: You're welcome to come with us.
0: I'd love to.
1: Let's go.
0: I like Italy.
1: Let's go.
0: Their food.
1: I've never been.
0: I've only been to Rome a little bit. I didn't get to stay very long.
1: Mike's been there. I don't think Daniel's been there, but we were talking
0: about
1: that.
0: Well, you can take the high-speed rail. Because that's the only place you're going to be on.
1: Yeah, no kidding. Or Japan, where Teresa just got back.
0: Or China, where they built it in about 4 years, crisscrossed the whole nation.
1: Yeah. I will leave you with this. Dr. Bill Cassidy is out of a job. I thought he was a good Republican. He voted literally with the president 100% of the time. 100%? I saw it.
0: I know 2 times he didn't.
1: Well, yeah, and that's what got him, and that was the impeachment.
0: He didn't have
1: Kevin McCarthy to run roughshod for him like David Valadao, and he's out, and I think that's sad. I thought Bill, although, had he spoke his

0: truth like he did last night or the night that he lost during the, you know, during his reign. He tried to roll it back because, you know, he voted as a doctor for Robert Francis Kennedy Jr.
1: Well, I thought he voted against one of Trump's cabinet appointments, which I don't agree with him
0: Kennedy.
1: Doing that.
0: It wasn't Kennedy.
1: You're sure? Okay.
0: Positive, because that's what they were talking about, the fact that he was a doctor, and you gave us this nut job with the worm in his head and taking home dead animals and putting carcasses in your freezer and leaving dead bears in Central Park. You remember that?
1: Yeah, I do.
0: To fight, like, the bike people or something?
1: I don't know what it was.
0: Who thinks Robert Kennedy is sane?
1: Well, I'm not totally against some of the things he's doing. But
0: really?
1: But not those things. I don't understand. But getting
0: that's
1: a little...
0: That's a cuckoo, if you ask me.
1: Okay.
0: How much time we got? Chris tends to fall asleep at the bottom of the hour. All of a sudden, the news will jump in on us.
1: Right. I've heard that happen a couple of times.
2: I'm doing notes for my own show, thank you.
0: Oh, is that right? Thank you. That's always nice.
1: 9876.
0: Yep. Thank you, Kathy.
1: Yeah.
0: Have a great week. You're off next Monday.
1: Right, but then the next time will be the day before.
0: Outstanding. Kathy Abernathy!
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4: With SRN News, I'm Keith Peters in Washington. Authorities say two teenage suspects opened fire at an Islamic center in San Diego, killing three men before killing themselves. The slayings Monday are being investigated as a hate crime. That's according to Police Chief Scott Wall. He says a security guard was among the victims and that the two suspects were found dead in a vehicle stopped in the middle of a road nearby. The South Carolina House is debating legislation that could redraw congressional districts to help Republicans possibly win an additional seat in the November elections. Similar debates already have unfolded in Tennessee, Alabama, and Louisiana. President Trump says he's holding off on a military strike on Iran planned for Tuesday because serious negotiations are underway. More details at SRNNews.com.
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6: I'm Chris Davis. Two fires to be aware of. One is at the mouth of Kern Canyon. It's a vegetation fire that has Highway 178 shut down at both ends of the canyon. So far, that fire has burned about 200 acres, is being called the River Fire, and started about 8:30 this morning near Rancheria Road. The other fire has burned about 40 acres north of Highway 58 near the Benna Landfill area. That is being called the Woods Fire, and firefighters have reported no traffic impact so far from that fire and no injuries either. Gas prices are holding steady with $6.11 for the average price for a gallon of regular in California and the national average at $4.47, says Gas Buddy. The least expensive in this area, $5.33 at a station on Ming Avenue. I'm Chris Davis in the KERN newsroom with news every half hour and when it breaks on News Talk 96.1 and AM 1230 KERN.
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0: Want to thank Kathy Abernathy. Oh, shoot. Hang on a second. Hang on a second. Don't go anywhere.
1: I was trying to get you to move over. That's what I was trying to
0: do. Chris already changed it. I thought it was a single shot on me, but as I can see, Roscoe Rollbeck is here with Guarantee Shoe Center. How are you, sir?
2: Oh, I'm doing great.
0: You look like a million bucks.
2: Thank you. Feel like a million.
0: And I love that hat. Again, thank you for your service.
2: Oh, by all means.
0: Please tell me you've been on Honor Flight.
2: I have been on the Honor Flight.
0: Good.
2: Right before COVID on Flight 39.
0: Outstanding. Outstanding. Changed your life, didn't it?
2: It changed my life. There's no kidding it did.
0: Scoot up just a little bit.
2: Yep. Now, most of my friends didn't know I was a veteran until I went on Honor Flight and started wearing this hat, wearing my colors.
0: Yeah. You want to talk about your experience at all?
2: I'll tell you, it was definitely life-changing. I got resolved from issues I didn't even know I had. I met a lot of great people. I was able to take my daughter as my guardian.
0: Outstanding.
2: So we had a wonderful time, got to see the monuments, the memorials, and it was just a trip that if there's a veteran out there who has not been on it, oh, I suggest you go on it.
0: Yep.
2: Put some of those hard feelings aside. It is life-changing. You stand before the Vietnam Memorial, and you see all those names, 58,000 of them,
0: yep,
2: and you realize, well, you're one of the fortunate ones.
0: Yeah, absolutely, absolutely. That's what we try to tell these guys, because to a person, and I'm sure you went through this, they all say, almost to a person, Roscoe, they all say, I don't deserve it. I don't want to take somebody else's spot. I don't know. And they get dragged in, and they come back, and they say, wow, I'm so glad I went. I'm so happy that I went.
2: Well, I put it off for several months, and then finally I said, you know, I really do need to go.
0: Good.
2: And like I said, it was life-changing.
0: Yeah.
2: And I talked to people in the store. I've had a couple of them have gone on the Honor Flight and made a special trip back into the store. They see me out on the street. Roscoe, I am so glad you talked me into that. I'm glad you gave me the information.
0: Mm-hmm.
2: What a trip.
0: Yeah, that's why I had to bring it up before we get to what you're doing again for the people of this community. You know, I throw you in that category, what I call one of those people, that makes our community better.
2: Well, we're kicking off our 34th annual Shoes for the Homeless Shoe Drive. What started out with 34 years ago as just an idea Jim Darling and I came up with. We
0: love Jim
2: put
0: Darling.
2: It together. Yep.
0: Good guy.
2: He'd been a personal friend and handled my account, and he helped me put so many things together over the years. Anyway, we collected a couple hundred pair of shoes. We said, let's do it again next year. And then it was next year and next year. And let's see if we can top those figures. We had a couple bad years. I got a little discouraged. I said, maybe we should call it quits. He says, too good of a program to call quits.
0: Good for him.
2: So here we are 34 years later with an amazing 125,000 pairs of shoes that have been donated by the good people of Kern County and Bakersfield out of my own inventory and from some of my very generous vendors that I work with, the shoe companies.
0: That's incredible. That's incredible. How can folks still at any time come down and give away shoes to you?
2: Oh, we take donations. When we started this out, it was a two-week period. You'd bring them down to the shoe store
0: right,
2: or over to the TV station, and that was it. Now we've got several places to

0: drop them off. There's Remax Realty on Coffee Road. Capital Dental. Meathead Movers is now transporting our shoes for us.
1: Nice.
0: And KGET TV has been a sponsor. I'm on their news. They put the word out there just like you do. I think you've got, I don't want to say more listeners, but you definitely have some very loyal listeners.
1: I do. I do have some loyal listeners. Not as many as 17.
0: No, but.
1: And Derek Jeffries and Mike Trier are good guys.
0: Oh, they're the best.
1: Yeah.
0: Anyway, with your help, we're continuing. They can bring shoes either down to Guarantee Shoe Center, 21st and Chester downtown. As I say, where else? We've been there over 70 years, third generation veteran owned.
1: Yep.
0: And, or to KGET TV at 22nd and L, Capital Dental, as I said, Remax Realty. Downtown School has gotten on board. So, they collect from the school kids because I don't carry kids' shoes. And it's important. There's a lot of homeless. There's kids in these shelters and navigation centers and everything. And that's where I don't have a big input, you know, from my vendors and stuff. I don't deal with kids anymore, kids' shoes, that is. So I don't have the connection with my shoe vendors that carry kids' shoes. Anyway, bring them down anytime. Now we accept usable shoes, clean clothing, toiletries, trees, almost anything that's clean, and we accept them any time during the year.
1: Nice.
0: So we have a big basement we store them in. I get several cases of them. I'll call the homeless center, or there's a church that several churches we deal with, and they just say, oh, Roscoe, we need a few pair of shoes, or I need someone, a couple pairs so someone can go to work. They need safety toe shoes. They need restaurant shoes, non-slip. They need nurses' shoes. And we dig through and we find them a pair. These people are able to go back to work where if they didn't have the proper footwear, they wouldn't be able to take these jobs.
1: Yeah. How do you distribute the shoes?
0: I am fortunate. The Open Door Network, formerly the Bakersfield Homeless Center, all the shoes are delivered over there.
1: Nice.
0: They disperse them to Mission at Kern, the County Navigation Center, Mercy House, which is our local navigation center. They go to St. Vincent de Paul. There's several churches. There's other things that the Open Door Network does, and they distribute them there. I've sent people over there, and they go over there. They find transportation, and they get a pair of shoes.
1: Yeah.
0: I don't think they turn anyone away.
1: Yeah. And, you know, we take it for granted, but like I was saying at the top of the show when I was introducing you, you know, I live downtown and I've seen it. I've seen these guys walking across H and F Street, no shoes on, walking down 23rd and 24th Street. I don't know how they do it. I mean, we're talking about July, August, and guys walking around shoeless on the pavement. And I'm like, man, you got to have leather for feet. Yeah. And so what you're doing is incredibly important, and it's amazing that you've been doing it longer than my producer's been alive, literally.
0: Yeah, I'm getting at their own age.
1: Aren't we all, Roscoe?
0: Yes.
1: Aren't we all?
0: You know, the way we started, I felt bad. We've always been downtown at 21st and Chester. Had a fire in 70. Stayed on that same corner just across the street for 3 years while they rebuilt our building, and we took the whole thing. So, and we've got a full basement. Anyway, I've watched the people, whether they're homeless, down on their luck, whatever the case may be, and with shoes that are falling off their feet, just like you say, Ralph, they're barefoot.
1: Yeah.
0: They've got clothes that are hanging off their body, if they even have clothes.
1: Yeah.
0: But to give somebody a pair of shoes, being able to supply the shoe needs of the less fortunate, I mean, it warms my heart. I know my grandpa and dad up in heaven look down and they say, whoa, you are carrying on a legacy.
1: Yeah, you are. You absolutely are. Keep up the great work, my friend. It really is yeoman's work that you do, but it's, like I said, you're one of those people. You really are, Roscoe. It's proud to call you a friend. And that is a

0: beautiful shirt you have on, by the way.
1: Thank you. It's keeping an eye out on things.
0: Clearly.
1: Yeah.
0: Importance of signing up for YouTube.
1: There it
0: is. Actually see
1: big, big R.
0: Got his initials on it and everything. Yep.
1: Anyway, anyone who brings in a pair of usable shoes, they'll get a $10 discount on a new pair of shoes costing $60 or more. They don't need a pair of shoes today. We've got coupons that we can hand out to them that are good almost any time.
0: Very good. Always good to see you, my friend.
1: Likewise.
0: Keep up the great work. Thank you for coming in and taking the time.
1: Hey, my pleasure.
0: Roscoe Olnick, Guaranteed Shoe Center, right downtown. Do something for the homeless. Go hook them up. Number of venues out there. I'll repeat that throughout the month. In the meantime, we'll take a short time out. Coming up, top of the hour, we're off to the Commonwealth of Pennsylvania. Our good friend Nick Ragone, an Englishman, won the PGA Championship over the weekend. It was one of the most boring PGA Championships ever, but nevertheless, we'll talk about that. You heard from Dusty Baker, former Dodger, who I bet some of you didn't know was on deck as a young man for the Atlanta Braves when Hank Aaron hit 715 against the Los Angeles Dodgers. You'll hear from Dusty Baker. And Shaq, did you see Shaq get his Masters?
2: Did. You mean Shaq, yeah. I hate Charles Barkley.
0: That's how they introduced him. Ralph Emerson Bailey Jr. Yay! Shaquille, I hate Charles Barkley O'Neal. And he went up. It was hilarious. And get this. Mark Furman, who should have been O.J. Simpson's best friend, has passed away at the age of 74. I mean, let's be honest. That jury was not going to convict O.J. regardless of Mark Furman. But when he got caught lying about the N-word, that really kind of ended any chance of getting justice in that trial. We'll talk about that later. It's the Ralph Bailey Show in the meantime on Newstalk 96.1 and AM 1230. 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

0: I want to thank Roscoe Rolnick from Guaranteed Shoe Center for coming in. Appreciate him. Good guy. Really good guy. Hope you'll help out the homeless. 842-5376, 842-KR. On top of the hour, we're headed to the Commonwealth of Pennsylvania. Talk with our good friend Nick Ragone. In the meantime, what do you got on the board, Mr. Burdick?
1: Bianco needs to drop out now with mail-in ballots. If he drops out later, the damage is already done by Bianco. Votes have already been counted.
0: Yeah, you're right. You're absolutely right. But that's not going to happen. That's not going to happen, even though he's trending downward and he's only at 10%. The leaders are now almost getting into the 20s. And like I said, he's a young man. He's 58 years old. He'll be 62 in 4 years. He would be the darling of the party if he showed that he could be selfless and that the party was more important than his future. And the rare opportunity to be able to be the guy, you know, the tight end on the tush push, essentially, and pushing Hilton over the top like Jalen Hurts, he would be the darling of the party. He'd have 4 years or 3 years, maybe 2 years, to campaign fully throughout the state, start all over again, listen to Ralph Bailey Consulting, Inc., drop the sheriff look. You're not running for sheriff. You're running for a statewide office to run a state with the fourth largest economy in the world. The cowboy thing, the sheriff thing, just doesn't work. That's a county position where you can dominate a county like our sheriff. As beloved as Donnie is, do you think he could win a statewide race? Certainly not playing the Central Valley Cowboy. It's not feasible. And, you know, everyone we've had in here, Teresa Golder, Kathy Abernathy, everyone to a person agrees with me. It's not that I, you know, and I'm sure some of you are saying, oh, Ralph, you're a black guy. Of course, you don't like cowboys. That's ridiculous. It's about analysis. It's about politics. It's about what wins. And like I said, have you ever seen Steve Hilton outside of a suit? Have you seen any of the other candidates, Javier Becerra, any of the other candidates outside of a suit? You've got to look the part. And you're absolutely right. I mean, by this time, I'd be willing to bet 40, 50% of the votes have already been tallied or at least been cast. In fact, 17 did a piece where they sent the young black girl down to the Taj Mahal down on Truxton, the CAO's office, and she interviewed 8 or 9 people that were casting their ballots that day. So voting is going on. I've got my ballot. I've held on to it. I'm still not, haven't filled it out yet, but yeah, voting's going on right now. What else you got?
1: All right, so we have multiple people that have texted in for this Family Feud question.
0: Now, hey, what do they got?
1: About four of them all said the same thing. That was chair and tables. I did think that one at first.
0: That's the answer.
1: I thought that was a little too...
0: Table, no, that's the answer. I couldn't come up with it. Like I said, I came up with jellyfish.
1: Jellyfish is, yeah.
0: Well, the answer is, if you're just joining us, I thought this was the most brilliant Family Feud answer I had ever heard. And the question was, what has legs but no feet?

0: And I was stumped. The best I could come up with was jellyfish, which is a horrible answer that would have got me a big...
1: Again, because I don't think the tentacles count as
0: legs. Yeah, I don't think so either.
1: Well, I see the point, though. But, I mean, yeah. it's kind of like an octopus, though.
0: I thought about that, too.
1: Like, octopus. But are those really legs?
0: I think for an octopus, it is.
1: No way.
0: No?
1: I don't know.
0: Is that like comparing legs to a flipper?
1: We need a marine biologist.
0: Yeah.
1: But the one that people are saying that I didn't know, I'm not one of these people, but wine.
0: Wine has legs?
1: That's what I was saying. I didn't realize wine had legs, but I'm sure there's something in terms of, like, you know, the taste testing of it where it has legs or something. You know what I mean?
0: You see why I hate wine people.
1: This is what I'm saying, too. I'm not that kind of way.
0: Jesus. Just made a little mess. But yeah, the whole spinning and the... Get your nose in it, Ralph. Get your nose... You hear Zucchini coach me. Get your nose in it, Ralph. Get all deep... Yeah, can you smell it? Yeah, I smell it. I smelled it away from my mind. No. Wine people are such snobby people. That's why I love Valprado. Gino was the first guy who was a wine guy, and I asked him years and years ago, you know, how do I get educated? He said, Ralph, drink what you like. And so I went to Trader Joe's. I got $2, which is a good, decent wine if you stay with $2. But if you try to have $2 on Wednesday and then have like a Rombauer Zinfandel on Wednesday and then go back to $2 Thursday or Friday, that's going to taste like vinegar. But if you stay with the $2, I don't even know if they still sell that. Literally, bottle of wine for $2. That's what I used to do when I was broke. I used to live right there on, Westfield? And I'd walk over, hi, Mr. Bailey. That's how often. Ooh, by the way. Please stand by. Gotta take this. One bad thing happened at my medical procedure.
1: Oh.
0: Can you guess what it is?
1: Blood pressure?
0: Wait.
1: Oh.
0: Put on like 6 pounds. Tell them why. Go ahead. Tell them why. One word. Tell them.
1: Fake?
0: Lawson's.
1: Oh.
0: I've been eating at Lawson's 3 or 4 times a week because it's really good for me, and I get a really nice walk. I just love that walk, which is going to come to an end in about a week or two because I can't do it. It was 103. But yeah, I put on 6. I was 187. I was 194. Put on 7 pounds in like a week and a half, 2 weeks. Because I lost the weight just trying to get my A1C one down. I was happy at like 195. As long as I just want to keep it in the stay under 2 bills. That's all I want to do for the rest of my life. I ain't never going to be 200 pounds again. And I went to Catherine and I said, dude, I don't eat sugars. I haven't had a soda and I can't remember when. I stopped eating donuts, which kills me because we have donuts in here every Friday and we get cookies and we got a snack shack in there that's not a healthy thing in the whole damn box. I haven't touched it. I said, what is it? And he goes, do you eat a lot of bread? And I go, yeah, I have 3 or 4 sandwiches a week. I'd love me some Jersey Mike's. He said, well, hollow out the bread. Have him hollow out the bread. I said, well, I'm just going to put the kibosh on bread. I don't do it at Casey's Steakhouse when they bring out the bread and the butter and the beans. Oh, the salsa. Stop doing that. Stop doing carbs. I get my hair cut downtown. I normally go around the corner to Euricchio's, get me some pasta. Stopped all that and just dropped 7 pounds trying to bring down my A1C. And then I got introduced to Lawson's again, which I used to go out to, and I get so much food. I get some rice, which is a carb. I get this organic chicken that I put over the rice, some black beans, and then the penne pasta is what gets me. The penne pasta and pesto sauce. They've got it like in it's a buffet, but it's cold. I take it home and warm it up. Peas in it. No bueno. That's the only bad news I got. Only bad news, I put on 7 pounds. Like,
1: well,
0: damn.
1: If that's the only bad news you got, though, it's not that bad.
0: Yeah, this thing went extremely well. They come in and they prick you all around the former lipoma. Forehead. And they go, can you feel that? I'm like, yes. Okay, slow down. We'll give you a little bit more. Now, can you feel that? Nope. And they put that little mask over your face. And 10 minutes later, I was playing Pebble Beach. I'm too tired.

0: You know what I'm saying?
1: Yeah.
0: And I was so embarrassed because I thought, I didn't fall asleep, did I? I don't think so. And as soon as they said, that's it, Mr. Bailey, you're done. And apparently he was so comfortable, he fell asleep there. I said, yeah, a couple times. I apologized. Hope I wasn't snoring. And they're like, no. And I go, you're lying, but I appreciate it. And they just kind of laughed. But again, I want to thank the ladies at Bakersfield Dermatology and Skin Cancer Center at 5101 Commerce. I go back on Friday, not missing work. They're just going to take my stitches out about 9:30 Friday morning. We're off to the Commonwealth of Pennsylvania. Talk with our golf aficionado and good friend, Nick Ragone. And you'll hear from Johnny B. Good, Dr. Scorch, they used to call him when he was roaming left field at Dodger Stadium. We'll hear from Dusty Baker, just some random audio. And we'll talk about the life and times of Detective Mark Furman, who, like I said, OJ should have sent him a Rolex watch. Quick time out, final hour, don't go anywhere.
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4: News this hour from Town Hall. I'm Keith Peters in Washington. Two teenage suspects killed three men in a shooting at a San Diego mosque Monday before killing themselves a few blocks away. San Diego Police Chief Scott Wall says the situation is under control.
5: There is no further threat. Both suspects in this case are deceased. All of the kids are safe.
4: Wall said a security guard at the Islamic Center of San Diego was among those killed and that the case is being investigated as a hate crime. A humanitarian aid ship from Mexico has docked in Havana as U.S.-Cuba tensions escalate.
6: Cubans welcomed the arrival of a ship carrying humanitarian aid from Mexico to Uruguay. This man says, with the situation the country is in, anything that comes in helps, adding that it's the Cuban people who are suffering. In late January, U.S. President Donald Trump threatened tariffs on countries supplying oil to Cuba. The island has since faced severe shortages of food, fuel, and electricity, and constant blackouts across much of the country. I'm Lisa Dwyer.
4: A major settlement is drawing attention in Texas.
7: Texas Attorney General Ken Paxton reaches a major settlement with Texas Children's Hospital, requiring the creation of the nation's first detransition clinic. The agreement also includes a $10 million payment over allegations of Medicaid fraud tied to gender transition procedures. Five doctors are expected to lose credentials under the settlement. The deal comes just days before Paxton's Republican Senate primary against Senator John Cornyn. Willie Nelson reporting.
4: On Wall Street, the Dow by 159 points, the Nasdaq dropped 134, the S&P lower by 5. More at townhall.com.
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11: A fire at the mouth of the canyon. I'm Chris Davis. The river fire, as it is being called, had burned about 200 acres of vegetation about a quarter mile into the mouth of Kern Canyon this morning, and that meant the closure of part of Highway 178, where the fire is emitting thick and heavy smoke. That is near Rancheria Road, says the Highway Patrol. The fire started about 8:30 this morning. 178 was shut down at both ends of the canyon while firefighters were trying to get the fire not